Yeah, yeah, yeah, yeah, yeah, yeah, yeah, yeah, yeah, yeah, yeah, yeah, yeah, yeah, yeah, yeah, yeah, yeah, yeah, yeah, yeah, yeah, yeah, yeah, yeah, yeah, yeah, yeah, yeah, yeah, yeah, yeah, yeah, yeah, yeah, yeah, yeah, yeah, yeah, yeah, yeah, yeah, yeah, yeah, yeah, yeah, yeah, yeah, yeah, yeah, yeah, yeah, yeah, yeah, yeah, yeah, yeah, yeah, yeah, yeah, yeah, yeah, yeah, yeah, yeah, yeah, yeah, yeah, yeah, yeah, yeah, yeah, yeah, yeah, yeah, yeah, yeah, yeah, yeah, yeah, yeah, yeah, yeah, yeah, yeah, yeah, yeah, yeah, yeah, yeah, yeah, yeah, yeah, yeah, y

I'm gonna keep on keepin'.

0: Salvation. Let him be praised for his divine help. Let him be praised for his mercy. Let him be praised. Overflowing grace.
1: Lift up your voice. Lift up your voice.
2: The sun shall not smite thee by day, nor the moon by night. In the days of the wilderness, the Bible says that, and the cloud overshadowed them in the day, and the night, the fire bent behind them in the night. There is a protective GR of God that is called the shade, the shadow, or the shield of the Most High. Let it cover me where I am exposed. You know why he said that he'll be a shade at your right hand and not just the left, but at the right hand. He was only telling us that I will shield you when you are at the weakest. Because in those days at war, you see, your left hand holds your shield and your right hand holds your sword. So the side of you that is well protected is at your left side, because that is what has the shield. But your right hand only has a sword. It's offensive but not defensive. The shield is rather defensive. And God said, I'll be a shade at your right hand. That means where you don't have physical protection, that is where I will be. The spaces and the places of your life where you don't have control over, I will be. That is why he said 1,000 will fall at your left, but 10,000 at your right. The place where you don't have defense, I will kill more people, so that you will know that you are more protected at your right than at your left, where you have a shield. You are about to pray that, Lord, be my shield.
3: Lord, be my shield.
2: Be my shield.
3: Be my shield.
2: Be my shield. Where I am weak, be my shield. Where I am exposed, be my shield. Where I have no control, in the name of Jesus, lift up your voice. Where I am weak, where I've lost favor, be my shield, oh Lord, where we have lost it, be our shield, where we don't have any more defense. Be our shield, Rabato Shadra. Lift up your voice. Our shield, where we have no hope, be our shield, our defense, our buckler, oh Lord, be our shield and our buckler, oh Lord, be our shield and our buckler, oh Lord, be our shield and our buckler, oh Lord, Rapaton Shadra, Lapaton Shadra, don't stop prayer, protect. Protection, a rabbit, a shadow at our right hand. A pillar of fire by night, a pillar of day, a pillar of cloud by day. We shall not be smite by the sun by day. We shall not be smite by the moon by night. There is preservation. There is protection in the blood of Jesus. In the blood of Jesus. Rapatosha, infalisoporu, rekatosha, lekobasha. Every loophole, we declare the defense of the Lord. Let it be upon our lives. The defense of the Lord. In the name of Jesus, we reverse every emergency, medical emergency. I see somebody being healed on that medical bed in the form of emergency. The Lord reverse every attack of the enemy. Of the Lord Jesus, I'm seeing the favor of the Lord coming upon somebody. You are a footballer. You have won between these two jerseys. One is 25 and one is number 5. And it looks like a blue something like that. And the Lord is placing such a strange favor upon you that you will excel mightily. In the name of the Lord Jesus Christ. You don't know, share the link right now. Share the link right now. Share the link. Yeah.

0: Shadaleng in the name of Jesus. Copy it from our WhatsApp group. Share it right now. The Lord will bless you. Share. Share the link.
1: Share the link.
0: Share the link.
1: Share
0: the link. God bless you as you share. God bless you as you share. God bless you. God bless you. God bless you. Shout is loud and clear. Short term victories.
1: Short term victories.
0: It's over in my life.
1: It's over in my life.
0: In the name of Jesus.
1: In the name of Jesus.
0: Permanent glory.
1: Permanent
0: victory. It's my portion. In the name of Jesus. Lift up your voice. And Kunimach. And Kunimach. And Munamach. And Munamach. Portion. And Munamach. Portion. And Munamach. Portion. Lift up your voice. My favor is permanent. My testimony is permanent.

I'm gonna go.

0: short-term protection. We declare permanent protection. We declare permanent protection. We declare permanent protection. In the name of Jesus, we are praying again.
1: My God, my God.
0: We are affecting the works of the destroyer.
1: Yesterday
0: I started something we are not finishing. We are affecting
1: Jesus.
0: Be your time for not say you do be a
1: Jesus.
0: Yeah, born a Danny. Say for no in your mind.
1: Jesus.
0: Yes, say no. Oh, baby, I was say for not say you do be a
1: Jesus.
0: Yeah, born a Danny.
1: Jesus.
0: We are affecting the works of the destroyer.
1: Jesus.
0: Lift up your voice. We avenge the works of the destroyer. We avenge the works of the destroyer. We avenge the works of the destroyer.

0: that works out that destroy her. But who shall but your time for the second we seek us some we promote we must but you what is but you must for the second the Bible said the thief come not but to steal, to kill and to destroy. Whatever they have destroyed to, we have vetted and we declare restoration. We declare restoration. We declare restoration. We declare restoration. We declare restoration. We declare restoration. In the name of Jesus Christ, the living God.
1: Amen.
0: Here's some powerful testimonies
1: Jesus.
0: Of what only Jesus has said.
1: Only Jesus.
0: A return for fire praise.
1: My God.
0: Bible, somebody shout that the destroyer's works are vetted.
1: The destroyer's works are vetted.
0: Shout it loud and clear. The works of the destroyer is vetted.
1: The works of the destroyer is vetted.
0: In the name of Jesus.
1: In the name of Jesus.
0: Somebody shout it's vetted.
1: It's vetted.
0: Shout it's vetted.
1: It's
0: shout is a
1: fact.
0: The conclusion of the kingdom of darkness has already failed.
1: Amen.
0: Wherever they have tried to conclude
1: Jesus.
0: Any aspect of your life,
1: Jesus.
0: It has failed.
1: Amen.
0: My God, let's hear some testimonies of what only Jesus, has done a return for fire prayers.
1: My God.
2: Adofo mi jina ha na yasida sonko a mede ma otwedu amponyankopon na meshura papa ene nasefo ene asafo manna nyame ayade kese amame me joining alpha hour at episode 80 inti me joining altar no mi hu se ahaye na enumre anajubia Michelle link ni wea me fa phone friend pa bako bako 120 sorry bompae
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2: 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It's 2024 June. Me ba say now I'm a Taiba Miracle Service pa. It's me ba. Me ne intercessors for ne ya bomb pa. Na June 2024 then I'm buying. Ye bedru ye no na kakra 5 minutes no mapum. Ana me see yenko. Pena me kezi we ka say ata ade ko mapum we enti ye kwa ye then I'm see o. Me ko last days are always dangerous. It's your first why you call you.
3: But in our case, last days are glorious. Celebrate the Lord better.
2: You call you. Near new mock up point. Into now, woman, I know dear name no, no prophesy. All prophesy, son or senior, that will come as to be a can. And I'm a bunko to join. I'm say, oh, Erade, bless me with the fruit of the womb. Into your baby, son, a pen about catcher, me say. I heard you mention the fruit of the womb. Nya Mr. Menkancho say, uji DNT or the amount. Na me say amen. It is anano mba hana me koye no. In less than 3 months, no na ma take see that meaning. Because na me gusu me space. It is kakra na ma yari na ma koda hospital da ko me koye no. Omo shwe na chasa ma nyem kra 3 months. Abe sin. So omo calculate ye na chasa ye birthday gift. That my name was September. September 20th, via my birthday. It's muhu akola fefefe yo jina kaya. I am baby boy.
3: Multiple fibroids. Doctor say what to me woman in ye. And now I know how we're
4: reached the anonymous evidence. And the boy is 1 year, 3 months. Alpharia celebrate the Lord.
2: Na me ya mobile money. It's na me or two branches aside and no. Me sign here other business. Na nyame nam otane so shrami minye ska. Dako say yeah then me nim kwaye faso. Ani eska me sika over 100,000 plus. It's last year October, half hour, one of the episodes na Papa Car said, Opiwa has said, she has come over 100,000 plus.
5: Somebody has been scammed around 100,000. And it is a whole complication that can put you into massive trouble. The Lord says, I should tell you that is why you are an Alpharian, because he's going to deliver you. It will lead you to destruction.
1: Amen.
5: In the name of Jesus.
1: Amen.
3: Can we celebrate the oil upon the servants of God? The prophets of God are spoken. Celebrate the oil, someone, and show thank you, Jesus.
2: Tano nechino, meshribi pia, nani abibeye chumakra, nebini wapie. 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It's not mintiminka, to can want some anchovia, minyaya, meka, but I am intiminka. It's a da papa mention me case, no, and one son and benya warding for, and I'm intimicredi won't come much rare. May husband name a bushia for, said Bibi Sena to me. It's not me name, son, I'm a sunshine, see a beam. Because me knew me and Kwakomba support him, no so musica sicana draws. Now me cut all stepping into financial abundance book. No, me kind book, na it's me do, baby. Na it was about debt. Anna, me who say, in summer, Papa Troy, any nano. Now me fast assembly immediate. After I say, reading, no, Anna, me hear my dreams at this point in time. No, a jume bia me nyabia. 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I'm not saying what joint did. I know so the number of mammy. Me few I make on me ready, a man, Jen number, not say, Madame, won't Jen number. And I'm Jen number, and I'm a friend man, no beshiami. Na, man, beshiami, no say, oh yeah, Juman, we know sister about fee. I know beshami fee. Papa call bank no buyer. No, the 20,000. I promise, Jen, I'm for call you. Na many ponta, sasad and many as a scano. And on a chino, I didn't see an escano dos in Tina loan for Bissica account. Yes, and I mean to me to your loan. About loan, that come your one at Jubina, my twin sister friend, or say, and Madame Fubi said, matter situation, I could see saying, in tea or outside Waba. Na me to no buy or person or buami. Na a branty and so bremiska. Not just say financially no, nyamianam otan is so. Eshrami beam. It's a mejina ha. Na me say as a dan cani din. A cano, me go suit ya. It's as a dan kwan, ame dera.
3: Amen. Ne when yeska sadia invest to a jumani mo. Ama eso eso aba church. Let's celebrate the Lord and shout. Thank you, Jesus.
6: Share the link and you share the link. Mimi, I tell you, good by a man, poor man, training me, yes, yes, so. And come, you pay, say, you could see, yes, sir. Send me what? She said, you call IVF, pardon me. Mimi, maternity for the past 6 to 7 years for me. I want them back there. They started process. You see me when the body need to do some, maybe I send milk. I walk my body. I am some milk. No, I'm feeling my body no more. I need to me. I say see prolapse. No, who drew up it? So called by yeah. Yes, see, I feel the ex, no, Susa. To send me to the ex, and let me be out there. I just say, what I view of Panny, Minyam. I went through all this process, a car. So, Mr. Ketwanina, I'm fat. I'm not done. Made me need sure altar. Yes, according to Madame Fuvi, I went, Amma, what am I by altar? Yes, so. Your bumpire. Lady, remember my testimony. Now it was the same thing. I tapped into that testimony. I cried. And it would be. I don't know. No one had been pushing this and I got to go to the door. Yeah. I did it twice. And if you're friendly, ma, you my wife and my family, but I'm just so angry and cussing me, you put me. I can make a single towers, Papa. My towers, I feel so. My security personnel, the coach training, and the coach training, you know. I say you campaign, men are different person, now different place. We run around, you know, maybe back will be introduced to the colleagues, pianism. But you see, the colleagues, pianism. I'm a pie, not a day. You get me, because I'm a phone swap a day. We need it on the phone. After the man, what I'm a master BT, she turned into pornography and those things. And me, I drum. And I'm a dinner, you know. My kid will never say that it was the Papa was with me, you to consume them and ruin. And himself is so sad, so be quiet and see a chin say, Mamma, Papa, what I was say. Mamma, you want me for good, you want me here, Mamma. I pray and wish my marriage to be like you, Ma. Be sure I have boys, I have two.
2: In October, my sister is preparing to go to school, so I went to the mall to get some items for her. So I was looking on the counter, and then after buying everything, I realized that my neck, I can't turn it, not even one sideways. It was so stiff. So I came to the 31st night at Japia's Park, and then mommy gave us some water. So I rub it on my neck. Before then, I couldn't do anything with my neck. So after rubbing it, whilst I was going home, I realized that every pain has disappeared. My second testimony, I was once in the world. I started masturbating when I was 8 years. I used anything. Excuse me to say, I use banana. I use anything just to satisfy myself. I start sleeping around with my fellow female. And then it got to 11 years. Then I started sleeping with boys, married men. I was so much deep into fornication and lust. And then I didn't even know what I was doing. I would lock myself in the room, watch pornography, masturbate just to satisfy myself. And then out of that, I had 2 children, different fathers. So last year, June, I was scrolling through the channels to get a movie and to watch. So whilst I was going through it, I saw Alpha TV, and then Papa was preaching a message about lust. It was Alpha Hour. Yes,

0: Can we say it one more time? Thank you, Jesus. Can we shout it for the last time? Thank you, Jesus. Come on, celebrate Jesus. Celebrate the Lord. Celebrate the Lord. Celebrate the Lord. Listen.
1: Father, we thank you.
0: Father, we give you every glory. To celebrate Jesus, celebrate him, share the link, celebrate the Lord, share the link, celebrate the Lord, share the link, celebrate the Lord, share the link, celebrate the Lord, share the link, celebrate the Lord, share the link, celebrate the Lord, share the link, celebrate the Lord, share the link, celebrate the Lord, share the link, last prayer. One prayer, maybe it's one prayer, and we are finishing this.
1: My God.
0: Yes, it's in Genesis chapter 2.
2: From the beginning.
0: It's in Genesis chapter 2. Verse number 18. We all know the scripture. And the Lord God said, it is not good that the man should be
2: like, it's the word of God.
0: I will make him an helpmeet for him. The Lord God said, it is not good for the man to be alone. I believe that the what is next shouldn't have been a solution. Because the Almighty, the Creator, who could identify what is not good? Remember, he has been playing with this word in the first chapter. The Lord said, let there be light. And he saw that it was. So he has been playing with the word good. And almost everything he created. By chapter 1, verse 31. Chapter 1 verse 31. He said, for the Lord saw everything he did, and he said, it is good. So he also saw Adam and said, it is good. So Adam's being was not faulty. So it is not good was not about his being. It is not good was about the fact that he is operating life alone. So he didn't say that Adam as a being is not good. He said it is not good that man should live alone. For instance, if I tell you that in so and so month of the year, it is not good to grow maize. I can't just leave it there. I should tell you why it is not good and show you that thing that is not good. So I will probably tell you because it doesn't rain at that particular time of the month. So it is not good to plant maize. But here's the case. He just said it is not good that man should live alone and didn't tell us what will happen to man if he should live alone. So he left the problem of man's aloneness as a mystery and jumped to the solution and said, I will make him. Sir, what will happen to a man who is alone? Before we discuss the solution, the reason why there is a lot of confusion now is because there is a solution for people who don't even know their problem. There is a solution. So he jumped why it is not good and brought the answer and the solution of what is not good. And when he brought it, he didn't say, I'm bringing a woman. He didn't tell him, I'm bringing a wife. It was a man that called the woman wife. God brought a helper. Meat. This is also important. Specific to the problem that the perfect man will have trying to live life alone.

0: So when the woman came, he's a solution, and every solution knows the problem it can solve. Listen, I'm come to tell you why sometimes we say that marriage is important to women. Because she is the solution and can easily identify the problem. But unfortunately, God didn't tell men their problem. That is why sometimes men behave like they don't need marriage. Because they don't even know why it is not good that they are alone. It was not told them. But God said that I will make you a help meet for you. That means that every woman is a specific help to a particular. So the problem is not universal. The problem is not universal. The problem of a man being alone is not universal. That means one of the greatest breakthrough of every marriage is for a man to receive the spirit of grace that will grant him the ability to acknowledge that he may be perfect in height, perfect in shape, perfect in finances, but there is a mysterious problem that is left with only God. Even he, the man, doesn't know. Therefore, he has need for the help God is giving. That is why the Bible says if a man finds a wife, he has found a good thing and he will find favor. It is the wife that will come and establish goodness. Because something is no good for a man to be alone. So if he finds a wife, he has found a good thing. And the reason why he will find favor with God is because the man has now acknowledged that there is something wrong. God didn't give me the thing that is wrong, but I accept his solution. I don't know. This is the spirit of grace that can humble a man to know that I accept I have a need for a wife, a helper, even though I don't really know the problem. And then the spirit of grace will also work in the woman, for the woman to know that I am a helper for an unknown problem. So most often it is my duty to identify the problem. Because I am the solution. No solution should be confused about the problem. Otherwise, you are not a solution. That's why women talk a lot. That's why in every relationship, we say women are the ones that complain a lot. Because the solution always sees the problem. But but at the end of the day, the common denominator is the spirit of grace that should let the man break the ego of the man to know I have a problem God didn't tell me, but he gave me a solution. So I must humble myself to accept the solution. And then the spirit of grace will work on the woman to know that I didn't come for fun. I came as an answer. I came as a helper. I came as a solution to a problem he doesn't even know. So I am on an assignment. And we will be bombarded. Father, release grace on my marital destiny.
1: Father, release grace on my marital destiny.
0: Now I have shown you what the grace will do.
1: Yes, sir.
0: It is an eye opener. Marriages that work are those that the man gets to understand that I have a need that I must be humble about. I may not be able to identify. I'm okay financially. I'm okay in health. I'm okay in business. I'm okay in ministry. But God left me with an emptiness. He said it is not good. But he didn't tell me what is not good. And I can't challenge God. Yes. There is something.
1: There is something. There is.
0: And then a woman is coming as the solution of that thing God didn't tell me. So if I humble myself, I can look at my wife and know where I fall short. Because if you can know the solution well, you will identify the problem. So I can look at my wife like this, as a solution, not condemn her, not care, but look at the way she is, how she behaves, and it will tell me the problem God didn't tell me. Because she is the solution to that problem.
1: Jesus!
0: And if you're a man listening to me,
1: yes, Lord.
0: Don't be confused. Don't be confused. Not all women have been able to steward that grace of help,
1: yes,
0: that God has made them.
1: Yes.
0: Some have literally corrupted themselves. They have corrupted that nature. And you know something? Anything that can be helpful can be destructive.
1: Yes. Yes,
0: yeah.
1: Yes,
0: the same medication that can heal you if you take it, if it aspires to a point and you drink it, it can kill you. It can kill you. So the very end have become destructive weapons because they didn't know how to steward themselves to wait for the man that they were made for to be of help to. Because of the systems of the world, the corruptness and the perversions of this world, they allow themselves to be corrupted. So if you're a man listening to me, not every woman is a helper. No, don't make that mistake. The fact that it is not good, the fact that it is not good for you to be alone, doesn't mean that grab everybody as a helper. The Holy Spirit himself will show you the one who is coming as a helper to resolve the problem of your aloneness. Only the Holy Spirit can help you. Yeah, that's why the devil is so aggressive on marriage in our generation. Because among all creation, the one that believes God the most is the devil. All that he is doing today is a sign that he believes what God has said. Satan is roaming about looking for who to devour, because he believes in the second coming of Christ. He knows God is not a liar. There is no lie in him. He knows it. That God never goes back on his word. He knows that God will never say what is not. He knows. He knows. So the greatest believer on earth, the Bible says, even demons believe. They believe and they tremble at the name of Jesus. You see, so the devil is the first to believe whatever God says. So when the God says it is not good for man to be alone, it is not, I will make him a helper. The first person that believed, that's why by chapter 3 he visited. The first person that believed that word, and he doesn't have to know what is not good. Satan doesn't have to know what is not good. No. Provide, he trusts God to a point that he knows that if God says if a man is alone, it is not a good thing. He knows there's a problem. Even if he doesn't know, he's okay. But he believes God to a point that he knows that it will not be good for any man to be alone. Oh yes. Oh yes. So all he needs to do is to make sure that the helper never reach. So long as a man is alone, he knows there is a problem somewhere. He knows, Satan knows that. So all he needs to do is to make sure men are alone. And it's enough problem for men. The problem he doesn't know. But he knows so long as God has said it is not good. So whatever it is that only God knows, Satan trusts in it. So I will make sure the helper doesn't show up. Or even if the helper should come, he should come as a corrupted help. That's the whole agenda. This is Satan's major attack on marriage. So everything that is happening right now, going about doing, they say, Onimseba could be very affected if he stands alone. And if the helper too doesn't find who to help, she will be frustrated. She too be frustrated. So one is frustrated, one is miserable. And it's enough for him. But when the two should join, And he knows that by the spirit of grace, the truths, the two of them, their eyes are open. And one knows that he has a need. And another knows that she is the need. It's enough to sustain a marriage. Oh, yes. I'll boldly tell you that I found my breakthrough in marriage when I came to this mercy of the Holy Spirit to bring me to a point where I realized I need my wife. I'm telling you simply, it looks so simple, but that was one of my major breakthroughs in marriage. When I came to a point where I look at myself, I said, I need this woman. And anybody that doesn't come to this point will mess up, because as a man, you really think you don't need anybody. Every man really think that he doesn't need anybody. It's only God that knows what can happen to you when you are alone. Only God. Only God. Oh, yes. Only God. That's why the woman is called helper. The spirit of grace is called help. That means the woman is coming as a source of grace. That's what grace does. Grace does to fill up what is not good in a person. I'm not trying to hype over hype. I'm teaching scriptures. Put yourself there.
2: Yes, Lord.
0: And then make sure that you fit into what God is saying.
2: Yes, sir.
0: One of the most important... listen. You must start life with what God has said. You start living the day you start to prioritize what God has said. That's why the first language we heard from the devil through the serpent in Genesis chapter 3 was, has God said... Every person's life begins from the day he starts to acknowledge what has God said. So you must know, you want to know what God has said and fit yourself into it. To baby wa ha make us over because aha me kunu meti yes see the make be an ebeboan Debbie we want to also check if you have not corrupted your health. We have to check it because anything of this world will perverse your being as a helper. You can't hold ideas as a feminist and think that the spirit of grace is still working through you. No, it won't work through.
2: Yes,
0: you can insult me, but it won't work through. That's the truth. It takes people who have subjected themselves to the truth of God's word to carry that spirit of grace that the man who is alone needs to survive the attack around that aloneness. As of now, no man really knows the problem of he being alone. No man really knows. No man really knows. God kept it. God kept it. If he has said that, if he has opened up that of Adam, we all would have chosen that of Adam as our problem. So he kept it because every man has his own. That is why he said, I will give you a help meet. Meet for you. So that the only thing that is not good in your life can be good. So, he that finds a wife has found a good, and you find favor, the grace of God. He has found grace. Adumaba. Adumaba. So,
2: wow.
0: Say, make her be peaceful. So, a wife is equal to favor. What can he say now? But make what can a stubborn wife will be begging us so they are here no man fat. But it's a call to favor. I don't know, Apostle Paul said, I wish that all men were like me. No woman. But he finished and said, but every man is given a special gift. Talking about a spirit of grace. So to him, he has grace to live alone. So when God chose that this man should not marry, in place of a wife, God gave him grace. God gave him grace. Sir, if you won't marry, show me your grace.
3: I'll marry.
0: Show me your grace. Are you understanding me?
3: Yes,
0: show me your grace. Because no matter what, there is something that is not good around you. So somebody will ask, so what happens at the teenage of a man? This is what happens. There is a supply of a secret grace to sustain you until the time where God wants a woman in your life, and he will lift the grace so that you will have need of a wife. You will have need of a wife. So it is not good. So you are going to pray for marital grace. It is not good. It's not good. Right now, all that I'm trying to say is that no man, the fact that you think you don't have any problem and you are all good, it's a sign that you fulfill Genesis 3:18. Because God showed that he won't tell you what is not good around you. So the fact that you don't know what is not good around you and you think all is good, it's a sign that you fit in. It's a sign. And the Lord said it is not good, but he didn't show what is not good. What is wrong there? He said it's not good for a man to be alone. And yes, I want to be better. I dare be more better, but wanka. Wanka. Oh, we no bring solution. Did the first say yeah we say bibi ayo okay? Actually say no cre. Ofete. I'm passing no man koye. As far as Adam is concerned, as far as this mystery is concerned, only God knows what is not good. If a man should be here, only God knows. So the fact that you think everything is well with you is a sign that this mystery is true. Because only God knows.
3: Only God.
0: Only God knows. See, the father who says, everything is fine. It's a sign that you fit here. Because Adam didn't feel that he needed anybody. As far as Adam is concerned, everything was fine. Until God came and said, it is not good. So I'm sure Adam will sleep and ask, what is not good? Because I'm good. What at all is not good? One album who say the way God thinks is far higher than the way we think, and what he sees is far, far further than what we see. So sometimes you may be very good on it, but not good at all in it. Like God is involved in the matter because he knows that man can't stand alone. So when it comes to the helper coming to join the man, it is God himself that glues him. He is involved. The Bible calls him the spirit of the covenant. It's God himself. So yeah, Bible bumpy. The spirit of grace must work two things. The man must know that I need help. And the woman must acknowledge that she is not the main show, she's a helper. Without her, something goes wrong. Without her too, the man can feel everything is right. That's the danger now. Because if a carnal man rise, everything is fine. It will take a spiritual man to accept it. That there is something about me I'm prayerful. But there is something I can't see. There is an invincible incapacitation that I can't see. There is something that I can't see that only a woman can represent and fit in. So if you are praying for your marital grace, don't just pray to find a woman. Pray to find a woman you can see as a need. Sir. And pray that God will give you a woman who sees herself as a helper and as the need. Sir, many women don't know who they are. They are another man.
3: They need help.
0: They need help. They really need the helper needs help. The helper needs help. So as far, it was Adam that called her wife. It was Adam that called her woman. But God called her help. Help. Help. Coming after your weakness. Help. Coming after what is not good. Help. I. Hard, yeah. Urban expectation shouldn't be everything good, though. Because you are a help to fix something that is wrong. So one of the things that should give a woman assurance that this is where I should go is a problem she can solve. Okay, yeah, yeah, here we go. I love it. Lord, I've not found the wife I'm looking for, but can you show me me so that I will know what is not good? And if you are self-sufficient to be able to handle what is not good around you, God will not speak of another to come. That means whatever is not good when you stay alone, you can't handle. Even if we give you 1,000 years on earth as a man, you cannot really handle that aspect. It will take the helper who will come as a woman to step into your life. You can't handle it. It is not good for a man to be alone. That thing that is not good, that only God knows. No man can handle it. No man can handle it. That's why one of the greatest attacks on humanity is whatever feminism or whatever is that is turning women into men, making women feel they are men. That's one of the greatest attacks, because it is a devilish agenda to create an imbalance. See, all that he knows is that when God says it is not good and there is a problem there, he is not telling anybody. And the devil is not ready to know that problem. All he knows is that the helper shouldn't come. Let them be different and let me see what will happen. Let me see what will happen.
3: Jesus!
0: Jesus! Jesus!

Pentecostal prayer. Let grace come upon your marital destiny. Let grace be released. Let grace be released. Let

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Don't stop prayer. We are calling on God. Release the grace that will open eyes. Release the grace that will open eyes. Release the grace that will cause us to acknowledge. Lift up your voice.

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hey, hey, hey, hey, hey, hey, hey, hey, hey, hey, hey, hey, hey, hey, hey, hey, hey, hey, hey, hey, hey, hey, hey, hey, hey, hey, hey, hey, hey, hey, hey, hey, hey, hey, hey, hey, hey, hey, hey, hey, 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

0: Rita Krish. 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Overflowing grace over your marriage. Overflowing grace over your marriage. Your eyes will see. Your ears will understand. Rako Shotoro. Marita Krish. Marita Krish. 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Marita Krish. 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Marita Krish. Marita Krish. Marita Krish. In the name
1: of Jesus.
2: Strike forth your hands.
1: Jesus.
2: In the week of overflowing grace.
1: Jesus.
2: You won't lack the grace of God in any area of your life.
1: Jesus.
2: Whether you know you can be married.
1: Yes, Lord.
2: And never understand the mystery of it is not good. So you carry the woman into your house. But you couldn't make use of the help. So you are still alone. Receive grace for your marriage. Receive grace for your marriage. Receive grace for your marriage. Receive grace for your marriage. Receive grace for your marriage. Receive grace for your marriage. Receive grace for your marriage. From above,
1: Amen.
2: To many women and the sum of us,
1: Jesus,
2: who have not been able to steward who they are,
1: Jesus,
2: a supernatural help,
1: Jesus.
2: I pray in the name of Jesus that the Lord will sanctify your heart,
1: Amen.
2: Sanctify your life,
1: Amen.
2: And present you to the man,
1: Jesus,
2: that he has prepared for you.
1: Amen.
2: In the name of the Lord Jesus.
1: Amen.
2: The doors are open.
1: Amen.
2: I arrest spiritual marriages.
1: Amen.
2: I arrest satanic patterns.
1: Amen.
2: And I declare. On this day,
1: Jesus.
2: Yes, while Genesis 3:18, marital breakthroughs after the pattern of Genesis 2:18, sorry, after the pattern of Genesis 2:18, after the pattern of Genesis 2:18, marital breakthroughs after the pattern of Genesis 2:18. Call it down.
1: Amen.
2: Whatever breakthrough that you are looking for,
1: Jesus,
2: I declare over it and overflowing grace.
1: Amen.
2: Cause it to happen right now.
1: Amen.
2: You are blessed.
1: Amen.
2: I prophesy overflowing grace over your career.
1: Amen.
2: You don't have a job, receive it right now.
1: Amen.
2: In the name of Jesus.
1: Amen.
2: I seal everybody's marital destiny.
1: Jesus.
2: You are receiving the help meet for your destiny.
1: Amen.
2: I call it done.
1: Amen.
2: I bless your communion.
1: Amen.
2: And I declare that let grace, overflowing grace,
1: Jesus,
2: in the area of marriages,
1: Jesus,
2: overflowing grace,
1: Jesus,
2: in the area of marriages,
1: Jesus,
2: no more scarcity.
1: Amen.
2: Our failures, we are marrying right.
1: Amen.
2: We are marrying right.
1: Amen.
2: You will not miss it.
1: Amen.
2: You are marrying right.
1: Amen.
2: You will not miss it.
1: Amen.
2: You are marrying right.
1: Amen.
2: You will not miss it.
1: Amen.
2: Thank you, Father.
1: Thank you, Jesus.
2: You can take it.

0: In the name of Jesus, I bless every problem that is lifted tonight.
1: Jesus.
0: Point of contact.
1: Jesus.
0: I release the power of God over it.
1: Amen.
0: For strange results.
1: Amen.
0: Instant results.
1: Amen.
0: The water is charged with power.
1: Amen.
0: The oil is charged with power.
1: Amen.
0: The communion is charged with power.
1: Amen.
0: Thank you, Holy Ghost.
1: Thank you, Jesus.
0: Thank you, Holy Ghost.
1: Thank you, Jesus.
0: Yes, that appendix issue is healed right now.
1: Amen.
0: In the name of the Lord Jesus.
1: Amen.
0: Yes, I see insanity healed.
1: Amen.
0: In the name of Jesus.
1: Amen.
0: You are growing lean and lean and lean. They don't know what is wrong with you. The Lord is restoring you.
1: Amen.
0: The root of that disease is uprooted right now.
1: Amen.
0: In the name of Jesus.
1: Amen.
0: You can speak over your seed and offerings.
1: Amen.

0: In the name of Jesus, Father, I call on the supernatural grace,
1: Jesus,
0: upon your people,
1: Jesus,
0: in the area of marriage, finance, every aspect,
1: Jesus.
0: But tonight I raise their marriages,
1: Jesus,
0: supernatural grace.
1: Amen.
0: In Jesus' name.
1: Amen.
0: My God, 26, 25, 61. Tomorrow we deal with career.
1: My God.
0: Overflowing grace. 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Or your Zelle or PayPal. So as the Lord touches your heart, you can give on any platform. Do it and the Lord will honor you mightily. Amen. If you are not born again, you want to say this after me, say, Lord Jesus.
1: Lord Jesus,
0: thank you that you died and rose up on the third day. Forgive me every sin of mine. Wash me in the blood. Cleanse me from all righteousness. Make me a new creation. Let all things be passed away. Let all things be made new. In Jesus' name. Amen. Every day with God.
1: It's every day.
0: Healing power of God.
1: Bible.
0: Chapter 16, the communion. You've got to read this. Your life will never be the same. Every celebrants, the heavens are open. Stay blessed, stay favored. Increase at every side.
1: Amen.
0: Receive your gift.
1: Amen. Amen.
0: Jesus, this is Alpha Hour. Tomorrow, bring a token of your career, your work, your business, and I'll speak over it. Your life will never be the same.
1: Amen.
0: Prosper in career.
1: Amen.
0: Prosper in marriage.
1: Amen.
0: Somebody type overflowing grace.
1: Overflowing grace.
0: See you tomorrow about this time. Bye-bye.

0: I thank God for my life, for my daughter's life, and the man of God in this house and our mother. I thank Jesus that he brought me and my daughter here 5 years ago. I never expect this day will come. I thought by this day my daughter would be a vegetable that I can't do anything with her. But today, she has come back to school. And she's 20 years old today. I thank God.
1: Church, you want to be on your feet? After completing school for 3 years, she's gone back to uni this year. And we want to shout, thank you, Jesus.
2: Good morning, Chief Afirian. Good morning, Lady Mercy. Good morning, powerful Aya boys. Good morning, all Afirians. Beginning of this month, and I mean, say, lamp the egg grow under my cheek. And I mean, say, hey. Me de means I come to you, so I mean, who she? Into me raising me tea a cosua. Now me de means I cut me throat. 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And I mean, say, ah, I didn't feel it. Minko hospital na mama Minko hospital and I'm si Davi Minko hospital no all tie su die nyame debia oyema ni servant debia oyema ni servant debia inti misu die misum nyame ni karifo and obey ya mama then I meet you midi me saka lamp na me chair ni say wo me ma 1 week jira Nyamia don any me 2 year or taste. Anopa, maybe Juma made the communion wine, point of contact, made the strasso, made the strahon niraso. Anaju, me do fear, me beda, made the strasso, Nama bompa, Namada. Nyamia don 1 week, pepepe, 1 week, 1 day. 1 week, 1 day, and I mean, say, me the means I can't want me in Felishi, me the means I can't want me in Felishi, Honomus me the means I can't, and yemi ya, to say they were first, ne yemi yano. 1 week, 1 day, Nami or Oites one pa, Nami or Oites one pa, Chief of Fearing, Nami shall you all your team, Nami Guswa and Fanon Gusrano, and shall Danny Danina. 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A-a-fa. 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Aja, aja.
3: We thank God for Papa and Mommy. Last month, I had an accident. So I came to testify on Sundays. When I got home and I received a call that, today I didn't see your car. Where is it? So I said, okay, don't worry, I'll send you the video. So I sent him the pictures and the videos of the accident. And he was like, okay, talk to the mechanic, let me know the total cost. And I was like, okay. Then I did that and I sent him. So when I was even sending him, I was like, I'm not sure he would do it. Because it was 12,000 plus to repair the car. And it was on Monday, Tuesday morning. I went for a meeting. So when I returned, I saw an alert on my phone and I had received more than what was even needed to fix the car. So if I'm here, I'm here to thank God for that. And also, even though my car got spoiled, God wonderfully gave me another car by someone to use till my car is fixed. As I speak now, my car has been fixed. And I even have a freight to even use the car, and I'm still using the spare car that was given to me. And I'm here to thank God. my second and last testimony. And the last year, 31st, and during the list I was looking forward for this year, I told God, I have an hospitality certificate, which I don't use as my work. So I want to become an international traveler, where I'll travel to like the world using my leave days to do that job as a side job. So I started making inquiries. So I spoke to one travel agent friend of mine, and she was like, okay, since your passport is virtually empty, you have to start with the type C countries, because those countries is easy to get visa. And I was like, no, I'm a child of grace, so I'm going to start with the type A. And she was like, I'm stopping, you won't get it, because it's difficult. They need your travel experience before they'll give you that kind of visas. I was like, no, I'm a child of God, so, and I'm a child of grace, so I'm going to try. So I filled the forms online. Then we got to the dates. I was not getting any dates. So I went on Instagram, I was scrolling, and I saw that this woman has been to the countries I'm looking at going. So I just DM'd her, and I was like, I want to travel to this country, and I can see that you are also having an event there. And I've done hospitality over the year. My previous job, I do hospitality management and protocol at the SAC. So is there any way you can give me an invitation letter? And she said, oh, no problem. So I mentioned my old company that she can reference. And she was like, that very day, she sent me an invitation letter. When she sent the invitation letter, she was like, do you need any other help? I was like, yes, please. I don't have a date, although I have filled the form. She's like, okay, I'll call you. So it was on Wednesday. On Friday, she called me that I should submit my documents on Tuesday. So on Monday, I received another call from the visa collection people that your date has been changed from Tuesday to Friday. So don't come on Tuesday, come on Friday. I was like, wow, okay, no problem. Friday is vows day and God is love. So I'm going to hear good news. So I submitted my documents on Friday. On Tuesday, less than 3 working days, I was called that my visa, someone who does not have any travel experience in the passport, that they told me that because I am a first time, I should try with the country. See, I have been given the visa. The Friday before I went on the, I thought I was going on a Tuesday. That was the same day I had accident, but I brought my documents onto the altar and I told God that I'm also here. I am come to submit my documents and God should make a way. And God being so good, I've gotten it, and not just gotten the visa, my tickets, my hotel, my travel, everything has been fully paid. And I can go work for some few days and also come back again. I thank God for this mercy. And it's not just, I got the Schengen visa where I can go to about 21 states, and this current travel is going to give me 4 states to go to before I return. And I thank God for this mercy. Amen.
4: What do we say to Jesus for our sister?
5: One of the government institutions. Now, offense saying, yeah, I sign in or offense saying duty sphere. Now, offense saying, now, may not be a team leader in the course of the operation. Now, Juman, and so offense saying, yeah, any soldiers, now, a Juman. And see, my finance around a Juman 24 hours, then another team will come and take over from us. Now, me, you be a na offense say me pensa and I said me yeah my life near basabasa but me fear the stress of the work na me driver me no kwajuma ya pon ajuma na e be didi a ja we no anom nsa nti e ma me call.

And yes, indeed, you know, what one day we all see the fullness of God's promise. Until then, well, we keep walking by faith. And when we, you know, we come to the end of ourselves, we discover that only Jesus can truly satisfy, that there's nothing in this world that satisfies just Him. And thanks be to God that we serve a God who is alive. Because you know what? The grave is indeed empty. I mean, if you should find the grave now, right now, where Jesus was laid, it is empty because He's not there. He's risen. And unlike some other religious leaders that we get to know, their tomb, we can find their skeletons and all that, I mean, they're around. But in our Savior, He sits at the right hand of God, and all He does is intercede on your behalf and on my behalf. So He is indeed alive. He is not dead. Chris McLennan talks about the fact that the grave is empty. For it is my name. It's been an awesome time worshiping with you today. Even as we are in our fall celebration, you will still want to pray and usher it even into the hands of the Lord, that He should indeed take control of everything that we do, and let every word comes out of my mouth be seasoned with Him, and it bring glory even unto His name. It says if He has been lifted up, He's going to draw men to Himself. And that's exactly what we want Him doing. While living in the hands of Kerry, Wayne, Peterson, Ted, Sandra, Aaron, Carrie, hearing the voice of Maja, Katie, Jennifer, Jessica, Danqua, Charlotte, Mona, Katwe, we'll get to hear my voice as well. And pray for our lovely stuff, Kelsey L, Liz Hedding as well, talk about Dave Hartman, that the Lord should perfect all that concerns us in His name. We wish you Godspeed. Let's join in tonight, even as we continue in our worship.

0: hearing the truth from Colossians 3, verse 12 to 16. Therefore, as God's chosen people, holy and dearly loved, clothe yourself with compassion, kindness, humility, gentleness, and patience. Bear with one another and forgive one another if any of you has a grievance against someone. Forgive as the Lord forgave you. And over all these virtues, put on love, which binds them all together in perfect unity. Let the peace of Christ rule in your hearts, since as members of one body, you were called to peace. And be thankful. Let the message of Christ dwell among you richly as you teach and admonish one another. All wisdom through psalms, hymns, and songs from the Spirit, singing to God with gratitude in your hearts.
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That's King of My Heart. Our next song in worship together was written out of a place of giving and going to Jesus. Giving every part of our life, even when we don't understand fully what we are carrying, whatever you're hiding, just simply come to Jesus. Matthew 11:28, come to me, all who labor and are heavy laden, and I will give you rest.

that Shane and Shane with God of Every Grace. How are we going to bring application of our faith? And then not just application of our faith, but also application of God's promises, right? An understanding of how we can apply it to our lifestyle, to our choices, to our decisions. If we just have all this knowledge about faith, but we don't ever practice it, that would be so unbelievably sad. And so, Lord, as we start our week off in worship, we want to apply our faith into our lifestyle, into our habits, into our choices, into our decisions. We want you through it all. Amen.

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That's Bill Wickham with Living Hope. You know, it's interesting right now. There are a lot of opinions about God. And I would say most of the opinions aren't always true. I was watching a certain person that's running for a political position in the last 6 months talk a lot about God and change what they were saying to accommodate every single person that they are trying to please. They are trying to get them to vote for them. You can tell that they, and I don't mean this in a critical way, but they don't have a sure foundation of the truth of God. We need to have that sure foundation. Not being wishy-washy, but knowing what God's truth is. John 17:17, sanctify them in the truth. Your word is truth.

Charity Gale with I Believe. This life brings questions and question marks, right? Things in this world that might not fully be understood until heaven. And the true thing is can we accept that? Can we find content in our Savior that He knows and in His time He will reveal?

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1: Today we remember the truth that from Psalm 22, verse 22 to 26, I declare your name to my people. In the assembly, I will praise you. You who fear the Lord, praise Him. All you descendants of Jacob, honor Him. Revere Him, all you descendants of Israel. For He has not despised or scorned the suffering of the afflicted one. He has not hidden His face from him, but has listened to his cry for help. From you comes the theme of my praise in the great assembly. Before those who fear you, I will fulfill my vows. The poor will eat and be satisfied. Those who seek the Lord will praise him. May your hearts live forever. Today we remembered the truth from Psalm 22, verse 22 to 26.
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0: be holy, for I am holy. Amen. The Bible said that let us cleanse ourselves from all filthiness of the flesh, perfecting holiness in the fear of God. It's a command. Be holy, for I am holy. Amen. Moses was counted as righteous. God is looking for a holy generation, a holy church. Amen. Now, this thing we are doing doesn't please God. I found out that the body of Christ is full of all kinds of people. Our church is full of filth. But let me give you a scripture that will put you on check. Isaiah chapter 59, verses 2. He said, if you hide iniquity in your heart. Can we read the scriptures from the book of Isaiah chapter 59? But your hide iniquities, you have, but your iniquities have separated between you and your God, and your sins have hid his face from you, that he will not hear. He said he will not hear. God would not hear if you hide iniquity. And it's a reason why we have to confess our sins. Say, Lord Jesus, I'm here before you.
1: I'm a wretched sinner.
0: I've done the worst things. But I thank God for your blood. That your blood will have the capacity to wash every disobedience, iniquity or transgression over my life. Show me mercy, Lord. Let mercy abound. The steadfast love of the Lord never ceases. His mercies are new every morning. I'm asking for God's mercies to abound and to prevail in the name of Jesus. Oh God, show me mercy. Cleanse me from every iota of sin. The sin of lies. The sin of disobedience. I ask you for forgiveness. Even this morning, in Jesus' mighty name. The Bible says, if I confess my sins, you are faithful and just to forgive me from all unrighteousness. Lord Jesus, show me mercy. By virtue of your blood, cleanse me totally with your blood. And make me as white as snow. The Bible says, come, let us reason together. Even though your sins be as scarlet, they shall be as white as snow. God bless you so much.
1: Amen.
0: What a powerful time we are having. Praise the name of Jesus.
1: Hallelujah.
0: Prayer is very important. Hallelujah.
1: Amen.
0: You have to learn to desire God. You have to learn to love God. You have to learn to come before the presence of God face to face. Fellowship with God is very important. One of the greatest benefits of prayer is that God reveals himself to you. Amen.
1: Amen.
0: And God reveals things that thou knowest not. God brings you revelation. When you have prayer, for God brings you revelation. A man of prayer controls the atmosphere, controls the earth realm, controls the heavens realm, controls under the earth. A man that prays has met with God. A man who meets with God has met with God's power, God's strength. And as we come before the throne of grace, something's going to happen. Let me show you something that happens in the throne of grace. Hebrews chapter 4 verse 16, after which we want to spend some time to pray. I believe that something good is going to happen. Amen. The Bible said we should come to the throne of grace. Let us therefore come boldly unto the throne of grace, that we may obtain mercy and find grace to help in time of need. Let us therefore come boldly. Somebody is listening to me. Come before the throne of grace. Leave where you are. Come before the throne of grace. Maybe your mind is roaming. Maybe you are somewhere. Maybe you are just focusing on your failures. You are focusing on the things that didn't go well. Just refocus and come before the throne of grace. Just pray before him. Just speak the mysteries of God. Maybe you are so worried, but I just want you to just connect with me right now in prayer. Amen.
1: Amen.
0: And begin to speak the language of the Spirit. Just go ahead. Once we speak the language of the Spirit, I sense divine visitation. Thank you, Jesus. I sense in the name of Jesus. Come on, go ahead in the name of Jesus. Lift your voice.
1: We invite you, Holy Spirit.
0: Can I hear your voice?
1: We invite you, Holy Spirit.
0: In the name of Jesus. Yes, go ahead. Go ahead. In the name of Jesus. Go ahead. Go ahead. Go ahead. Go ahead. Rakadosa van Dalabadebrandosa. Go ahead, go ahead. Can I hear your voice? Can I hear your voice? Prakadu, Varalabade, Rivia Paralabados, Yontakadu, Varalabade, Rivia Bandos. Can I hear your voice? Go ahead. In the name of Jesus, Fresca Vant, Badabados. In the name of Jesus, God, in the name of Jesus, O God, Favan Facantolo Badade Brande Volabade, Shaski Fonkatu for the Bandosa, in the mighty name of Jesus, O God, the Bandosa, lift your voice, Zibede Bacadosa, Recosque Fanalabadosa, in the name of Jesus, Carabadosa, Fresca Vant. In Jesus' name. Can we go to the book of Acts, chapter 10, verse 4? I have something to tell you. Thank you, Jesus. Amen. The Lord is coming with his presence. Amen. And can we start from the first verse of the book of Acts, chapter 10? So, Acts, chapter 1. There was a certain man in Caesarea called Cornelius, a centurion of the band called the Italian Band, a devout man and one that feared God with all his house, which gave much alms to the people. Underline the word feared God. It is a sign of reverence to God to pray. Amen. Apart from need prayers, I've always said that don't pray because of need. Pray because you love God. And as you pray before you love God, God will meet you at the point of your need. Amen. Which gave alms to the people and prayed to God always. The Bible said that Cornelius prayed to God always. This program is regular, always, every morning, always. Some of you pray once a week. No, that's not enough. Regularly. Jesus will go to the disconnect and go to the quiet place always on regular basis. The Bible said he saw in a vision evident that about the ninth hour of the day, an angel of the Lord coming into him and saying unto him, Cornelius, after many hours of prayer, angels will come to him and pray. And when he looked on him, he was afraid and said, what is it, Lord? And he said unto him, thy prayers and thy alms have come up for a memorial before God. It's not just prayers, but thy alms. Prayer goes with giving. I love it. Your prayers and your alms have come before. I love it. Today, our prayers will come before God.
2: Amen.
0: I don't know what you are going through, but your prayers is coming before the creator of the heavens and the earth. The I am God, the Alpha. In him was everything made that was made. Lift your voice and pray. Jesus, go ahead and speak the language of the Spirit. As you come before the throne of grace, you are before Elohim. And you are downloading spiritual information into the atmosphere. The atmosphere is coming to come to that point where dark clouds are leaving. The light of the power of God is shining. Liberty is breaking forth, oh God. Liberty is breaking forth. Liberty is breaking forth. Brandoya, Jesus, somebody lift your voice. We are before the throne of grace. We are before the throne of mercy. God's mighty throne. We are before him. Like Cornelius, God heard his cry. May God hear our cry. Whilst you are speaking mysteries, the Lord is hearing. Can you make a little more effort? Can you speak a little while? Jesus, God. God heard the prayer of Cornelius. I see God hearing your prayer, Jesus. God hearing your prayer, Jesus. And God sent an angel, oh God. God sent an angel, my God. Can I hear your voice, oh God? God heard an angel. God heard an angel. Angel is coming before your presence, oh God, Jesus, God, praying always with all kinds of prayer. Father, we pray for the strength of Elohim. We pray for deliverance. We pray for grace in the name of Jesus, O God. In the mighty name of Jesus, O God, we pray for the grace of God. We pray for the mercy of God. We pray for the power of God. We pray for the anointing of God. We pray for the mantle of the Holy Ghost to manifest. Jesus, the oils of gladness, the oils of God's favor, the oils of deliverance. God, the vampire, in the name of Jesus, we lift up prayer, strengthenings. God, for everybody who is weak, I pray the strength of Elohim. For everybody who is tired, I pray for liberty. In the name of Jesus, God, for whatever is stored and cannot move, I pray for a shift in the spirit. Oh God, by the power of the Holy Ghost, let there be a shift. In the name of Jesus, let there be a shift, O God. Fresh kevon prana labatu nelevade. Let there be a shift, O God. In the name of Jesus, sevade de krada papa porolovade. Let there be a shift, O God. Rede krada bade. A paradigm shift from pain. A paradigm shift from struggle. A paradigm shift from disgrace, O God. Everybody barabados there. Come on, somebody lift your voice and pray. Sevade krada papa. I break the barriers of hindrance, the barriers of shame. I break the power of sickness. Every cycle that must continue to disgrace me, that cycle is annulled by the mysteries of speaking in tongues. That curse is reversed. In the name of Jesus, that pain is over. The affliction will not occur again by prayer. I tap into the realm of the miraculous. God, whatever is in a realm that is not released, I pray for the release of God's blessings. The favor that must be relieved, I pray, through the mysteries of speaking in tongues is coming. Jesus, a great and effective door has been opened, but there are many adversaries. That door will not come with adversaries. Jesus, oh God, I speak into the atmosphere. Doors are opening. Access, oh God, to higher dimensions. In the name of Jesus, I receive divine empowerment. I can do all things through Christ, all things. The grace for all things. I speak the language of the Spirit. The power to do all things, oh God. Power to do all things. Building up your most holy faith by praying in the Spirit. Strength is coming. Power to do all things is activated. In the name of Jesus, power to overcome. I connect to power and to grace. Jesus, I reject satanic arrow by the Spirit of God by prayer through the mysteries of speaking in tongues. Jesus, God, Jesus, a shift is happening, God. Answered prayers, oh God, answered prayers. Our prayers are being answered like Jacob. God, change his name. Lord, in the Spirit, let there be name change in the name of Jesus. Oh God, God changed and transformed destinies, God, by the power of the Holy Ghost. In the spiritual realm, the enemy is resisted, oh God. And breakthrough is manifesting. The enemy is resisted. I resist every enemy that confronts my destiny. I fight every enemy, Jesus, by prayer. And I access blessings. I access favor by the power of the Holy Ghost. I break the power of sin in my life, the power of sickness, the power for destruction. I break that power through the mysteries of praying tongues and praying the language of the Spirit. Whatever is stagnant is moving. Limitations are breaking forth. I cannot be limited. My blessing cannot be cut off. My expectation cannot be cut off. As you are lifting prayer through the mysteries of speaking in tongues, the Lord is accomplishing God's purpose for your life. The plan that he has for me are plans of good and not of evil, and will surely bring me to the expected end. Lift your voice. It's my portion. I receive that blessing. I receive that blessing. That blessing is my portion. I bet miracles for myself, for everybody under the sound of my voice. Receive uncommon blessing. Jesus, I pray for speed, acceleration. Oh God, whatever you have released in the spirit that is still hanging, God, let there be a complete release, God. Restoration, divine empowerment, God. Everything that the enemy has set up, every padlock is unlocked. Jesus, God, whatever muddy the waters, anything that muddy the waters, God, I pray, God, I separate evil from good. I declare good will happen to us, oh God. No evil shall befall us. Good will happen to us. Let the power of evil be broken. Let the arrow of struggle be broken. Let the power of good manifest. The Bible said that surely goodness and mercy shall follow us all the days of our life. Break up all the days of our life. All the days of our lives. All the days of our lives. Surely goodness, surely goodness. Jesus, in the name of Jesus, I overcome whatever confront me today. I overcome in the spiritual realm. I overcome. I overcome obstacles, strongholds, forces. The power to break through manifest. Credible suffer. Romans 8 verse 19. The whole world is waiting for the manifestation of the sons of God. Begin to speak mysteries unto God. Jesus is Lord over my life. Father, reign supreme in my life. Let my steps be ordered in the name of Jesus. Where there's a hindrance, I cut it off. Oh God, I will enter access my place of blessing. Jesus, I deal with every obstruction in the spirit, every demonic distraction in the spirit that will hinder me from getting to my destination. Oh God, lift up prayer right now. Where God wants you to go, you will go. Where God wants you to be, you will be. In the name of Jesus, I pray for liberty in the spirit. Oh God, where the spirit of the Lord is, there's liberty. Liberty is breaking forth by the power of the Holy Ghost. Liberty, God, as I speak mysteries, the power of God is invoked. Angels are here. I receive favor, oh God. Favor is showing forth in the name of Jesus. I receive uncommon favor, God, as a child of God. I receive favor today, favor the whole year. Jesus, and some will favor with God and with man in the mighty name of Jesus. Oh God, I prevail in prayer. Like Jacob prayed and prevail, Genesis 32. I prevail in the name of Jesus. I break limitations. I break barriers. I break barriers placed on me by the devil in my life, by my imagination. Let barriers be broken, oh God, by the power of the Holy Ghost. Let barriers be broken in the name of Jesus. Oh God, I break barriers. Jesus, oh God, let barriers be broken, God. Let barriers be broken in the name of Jesus. I overcome evil activities where occultic powers like witches operate. I overcome them. I declare catch fire by the power of the Holy Ghost. I am liberated from every limitation, from every prison. Acts 16, 25, when Paul and Silas prayed, the Lord took them out. I pray I come out by the power of the Holy Ghost. Water Sacramento, mention your name, my brother, and say, I come out by the power of the Holy Ghost.
2: in the name of Jesus, God. Jesus, I scatter demonic agenda. Every mode and every code established by Satan to steal, kill, and destroy. By the blood of Jesus, I nullify. As I speak mysteries, I access divine power for exploits, God. For I can do all things through Christ who strengthens me. I receive the strength of a holy hymn, Elohim, through prayer in the spirit, through speaking mysteries unto God. In the mighty name of Jesus, power to do all. In the name of Jesus.
0: Hallelujah.
3: Amen.
0: What a powerful time we are having during this mysteries time. It's just amazing. My spirit is charged. I feel the power of God. I feel the anointing, and we are ready now to pray. We are ready now to pray. God bless you so much. Amen. We want to go through the general prayers. Father, we pray for everybody listening to me right now. I ask that you touch lives. I ask that for everybody who is sick, begin to heal. For everybody who needs help, begin to help. Send an angel to them in the name of Jesus. For everybody who needs financial breakthrough, Lord, help them. For everybody who needs any form of help, for everybody who needs a destiny helper, Lord, I pray, bring them destiny's helpers. For everybody who is weak and needs strength, begin to strengthen them. For everybody who needs the power of God to prevail, I pray for the power of God in the name of Jesus. That everybody who needs a contract, give them that contract in the name of Jesus. For everybody who needs promotion, Father, I pray for divine promotion in the name of Jesus. Amen. For everybody that needs to access the next level, receive that grace in the name of Jesus.
3: Amen.
0: For everybody who needs a husband, I pray God connect them to husbands.
3: Amen.
0: For everybody who needs children, I pray supply. You are God that supply our needs according to your riches and glory through Christ Jesus. For everybody who needs a wife, everybody who needs a husband, everybody who needs favor, for everybody who is going through something that when miracles don't happen today, they are going to be disgraced. God, I pray for divine intervention this morning. For everybody that need grace to work for them, let grace abound in their life. All grace for everybody that needs an open door, let that door open. For everybody that needs a miracle this morning, I prophesy, let that miracle be birthed.
3: Amen.
0: In Jesus' name.
3: Amen.
0: It's so powerful to join this wonderful morning devotion. I believe that you have been so blessed. Hallelujah.
3: Amen.
0: Amen. We thank God so much. We're going to go for a short break. When we come back, we are going to come to the word session, the word of God, the sermon session. After the sermon session, then we are going to go through what we call the request session. You can send us a text right now to 0549-0505-05. The program is Good Morning Jesus. And when we go for a short break and we come back, the word of God is coming, and somebody get ready to be blessed by God. Hey, I just don't know if something is going to happen this morning. I feel that anointing. I just feel it in my spirit. Something will happen to you in Jesus' mighty name. We go for a short break. When we come back, the word of God comes, and then the request time. Remember, 0549-0505-0549-0505-0505. I'm giving you the number before time. And my name is Apostle Dr. Walter Sakomati, affectionately called God's Major General, the General Overseer of Faith Army Chapel Worldwide. Stay blessed, stay strong. Amen.

0: Wow. We thank God very much for this morning. We are back again with the sermon. My name is Apostle Dr. Otasokamante. The program still is Good Morning Jesus and your favorite morning devotion. I pray that the Lord will bless you. Tell somebody it's my favorite morning devotion. It carries power. The content is good and everything is good. God bless you so much. Amen. Today I'm going to show you on what call understanding the laws of breakthrough. Amen. Understanding the laws of breakthrough. Amen. The laws of breakthroughs are very important. A breakthrough is when you do something for a long time and then you find a solution. Or to break hindrance. Breakthrough means comes from a word to break, which means to burst open. To burst open gives an impression of a certain hindrance, which means that breakthroughs, in other words, is the power to overcome obstacles. And I pray that you overcome every obstacle. I want to say this. There is always a solution for every problem. The fact that you have never found it doesn't mean that it doesn't exist. Amen. And sometimes you must be stubborn and learn to stay with problems so you can find solutions. If it's short, so be it. But if you have not found solutions, don't run away from it. Do you know that in trying to find solutions, you learn a lot? It gives you the power to learn mysteries of life and deep things of life. I'm going to quote Albert Einstein in this matter. Amen. He said this. He said, it's not that I am smarter than anybody or I'm too smart. He said, it's just that I stay with problems longer. Albert Einstein is somebody that stays with problems longer. I'm not asking you to stay with problems longer, but I'm telling you this. Every problem you stay with teaches you a key about life. And sometimes trying times helps you to become a great person. And I'm praying for you that God will help you. This word will be a blessing. Amen. I'm going to go through the scriptures with you from the book of Zechariah chapter 4, verse 6. Amen. Zechariah chapter 4, verse 6. Very powerful scripture. Thank you, Jesus. Amen. Then he answered and spake unto me, saying, this is not by might. Amen. It's not by might, nor by power. Then he answered and spake unto me, saying, this is the word of the Lord unto Zerubbabel, saying, not by might, nor by power, but my spirit, saith the Lord. Not by might or by power, but by my spirit, seeth the Lord. Not by might or by power. Amen. Not by might or by power, but by spirit, seeth the Lord. Amen. Let's look at the seventh verse. Amen. Who art thou, O mountain, before Zerubbabel? For thou shalt become a plain. Who art thou, O mountain, before Zerubbabel? For thou shalt become a plain. Who art thou, O mountain, before Zerubbabel? For thou shalt become a plain. Now God was speaking concerning Zerubbabel when he said mountains become plains. That's what breakthroughs is all about. Breakthroughs means that you cause mountains to become plains. Mountains will become stepping stones to your miracle. The things we go through become stepping stones to our destiny, to our destination. Sometimes you have a destination, but you need a mountain. And may that mountain become a stepping stone to your destination. I'm loving this. Praise the name of the Lord Jesus. To break through means to overcome finally. And I'm praying that somebody will help you to understand this mystery. The Holy Spirit will help you to overcome this mystery finally. Thank you, Jesus.
1: Amen.
0: Amen. I'm going to give you a few laws that will be a blessing to your life. The first law I want to deal with is called the law of obedience. Amen. The first law is called the law of obedience. There are different kinds of obedience, and there are obediences that are partial in nature. A partial obedience is obedience where you don't obey God fully. God spoke to Ananias and Sapphira, sell everything, bring the whole thing. They brought a portion. That's called partial obedience. It's what we call full obedience. But when you understand full obedience, God begins to bless you. God doesn't bless partial obedience. In fact, Ananias and Sapphira died. Amen. There are people that do the reverse of what God tells them. A man like Jonah, God spoke to him to go to Nineveh to deliver a word of God, but he came back and that word was not delivered. He eventually landed in a, you know, the womb of a shark, and the Bible said it was vomited, and the word of God was still preached anyway. Now, that is not complete obedience. A man like Saul was asked to kill all the enemies that God instructed them to do, but he didn't do that fully. That is not complete obedience. He paid a penalty for it. So partial obedience is not acceptable in the eyes of God. Can we go to the book of Deuteronomy 28 verse 1? I'm going to show you something. So you have to understand that when God gives you an instruction, because instruction in itself is the beginning of your breakthrough. If you hear a word from the Holy Ghost, is the beginning of breakthrough. And it shall come to pass, if thou hearken diligently unto the voice of the Lord thy God, to observe and to do all his commandments which I command thee to this day, that the Lord thy God will set thee on high above all nations of the earth. Now watch this. He said, if you obey me and hear the voice of my God, not partial obedience, and observe and to do all his commandments which I command thee of, that the Lord thy God will set thee on high above the nations of the earth. Now that's breakthrough in itself. And the reason why we don't see breakthrough is that it is difficult for God's children, number one, to hear God's voice, and number two, to obey God's voice. Because other things are speaking louder. There are other voices. The voice of your boyfriend, the voice of your husband, the voice of your family. I mean, you know, family can speak louder. Amen. God is telling you to marry somebody, and another voice will come from somewhere and say, marry this person. The voice of your friend. We have other voices, and they are not the voice of God. The reason why we don't see miracles, we don't see the blessings of God, is that we don't obey the voice of God, or we cannot even identify the right voice we must obey. But if you hearken the voice of God, he said, I'll bless you and set you above. I'm loving this. The law of obedience and the law of divine instruction. That's the first law I want to deal with. Are you hearing what I'm saying? The second law I want to deal with is a law on the principle of abilities and divine empowerment. The principle of abilities and divine empowerment. Can we go to the book of Matthew chapter 25 verse 15? Amen. It's speaking about the parable of the talent and how many of them receive more, how many receive less. Amen. Now watch this. Matthew 25 verses 15. You will find out that the more God gives you abilities, the more you break through. The Bible says, and unto him he gave 5 talents, to another 2, and to another to every man according to his several ability, and straight away took to his journey. So that's why, in order for us to work in breakthroughs, develop abilities. Because your abilities will help you to receive the quantum you so desire, or the quantum you deserve. God gives us according to abilities. If you are busy developing abilities, God will bless you. I call it the law of divine empowerment and divine abilities. The Bible says in the book of Acts 10:38, how God anointed Jesus with the Holy Ghost and with power, and he went about doing good. Because without abilities, you can never be able to experience the breakthroughs you want. And without divine empowerment, you fail and fall in the journey of life. I pray for you that the grace of God will locate you in the name of the Lord Jesus. Amen. The third principle is that in getting to the realm of breakthrough, get knowledge. Grow in knowledge. Get knowledge. There are a lot of things you want to do that you cannot do because you are ignorant of it. The more knowledge you acquire, the more you are able to step forward. The Bible says in 2 Peter 3 verse 18, let's go back to scripture. 2 Peter 3 verse 18. I love this. The Bible said we should grow in grace. 2 Peter 3 verse 18. We should grow in grace. 2 Peter chapter 3 verse 18. We should grow in grace and the knowledge of our Lord Jesus. Grow in the grace. But grow in grace and in the knowledge of our Lord Jesus and Savior. To him be glory both now and forever. Grow in grace. Grow in knowledge. Knowledge will increase strength. What you don't know can put you in bondage. What you know can get you to the place of breakthrough. You are where you are. you are where you are because you have not added knowledge. When you add knowledge to you, there are books you must read, there are things, information you must get, revelations you must get knowledge. Whatever you do, get knowledge. Get knowledge about everything, what you are doing, especially your career. Get knowledge about God. Are you in church? And once you continuously do that, God will cause you to experience breakthrough. I don't know, but I feel blessed through this powerful sermon. I'm just enjoying it. Amen. The next point is that the law of ignorance is dangerous. The Bible says that Hosea 4:6, it said, for lack of knowledge, my people perish. The law of the same thing, but I want to repackage to make the necessary impact. In Jesus' name. The next law I love is the law of perseverance. And we are reading from the book of Romans chapter 5 verse 3. I'm loving this so much. The law of perseverance. When you stop, you don't know what you have stopped. Amen. You'll be shocked at what where you are. It just needs a step for you to get there. Sometimes you might have just be on the verge of breakthrough. I am praying for you that you don't stop. May the grace to continue to locate you in the name of Jesus. Amen. The grace to reach there in the name of Jesus.
1: Amen.
0: The grace to finish, locate you in the name of Jesus.
1: Amen.
0: Receive the spirit of persistency.
1: Amen.
0: A lot of us quit too much. But the Bible said that don't be worried in well doing. You will reap if you faint not. The key word is faint not. You've got to do it and do it again. Don't be a quitter. Do it again. Breakthroughs happen when in the course of time we make mistakes and we fall and we rise again. We go back again. Again and again. Pray again. Have faith again. Do that thing again. Start that business again. Whatever you are doing, do it again. In the course of doing it regularly, you master the art of what you are doing. You'll be so shocked at how skillful you become. But Romans chapter 5 verse 3 put it very powerfully, in a very powerful way. And not only so, but we glory in tribulations also, knowing that tribulations worketh patience. I'm loving this. Tribulations worketh patience, and patience experience, and experience hope. Like I said, once you go through tribulations, you work it out through patience, you work it out through experience, and experience brings hope. Persistency develops your hope in

Jesus, before he died on the cross, he was persistent in prayer. The Bible said that being in agony, he prayed more persistently. Persist in prayer. Persist in labor. Amen. Persist in the work with God. Amen. I don't know what you are doing. Maybe you feel like quitting. But you are just one step to your miracle. You don't have to quit. Breakthroughs happen when we do it again. The Bible said that Elijah prayed again. The first one he went, there was no rain. And to the seventh one, the seventh went, he said, I see a cloud like a man's hand. I came to prophesy over your life. It is time to do it again. The spirit of perseverance is the foundation for breakthroughs to happen. If you are hitting something and you hit it once, hit it again. And to guess upon a time, the resistance is broken and God will bless you. Luke 18 verse 1. In that parable, Jesus said something. Amen. It was about the parable of the unjust judge. But the first verse is so powerful. And he said unto a parable unto this end, that men always ought to pray and not to faint. Can we continue to read a little bit? Saying there was a judge which feared not God, neither regarded man. I'm loving this. And there was a widow in that city, and she came unto him, saying, avenge me of my adversary. Wow. And he would not for a while, but afterward he said within himself, though I fear not God, nor regard man. Wow. Yet because this widow troubleth me, I will avenge her, lest by her continual coming she weary me. The judge was afraid of the widow, because the widow would not stop at anything. She was so unstoppable. She kept coming. Amen. Which means that. Amen.

God is helping you, you are becoming a better person. Through your struggle, the Lord is helping you. You can't quit because you are on the verge of breakthrough. God bless you. I pray for you that somebody will break through. You want to do a project, you will break through. You want to go forward, you will break through. You want to tap into a blessing, you will break through in Jesus' mighty name. God bless you so much. What a word we have. We're going to come for another short break. And when we come back, the request time is coming. Remember the number to call again, 0549-050505. Remember when you start your day with Jesus, it always ends in prayer. It blesses. I pray for somebody that as we go through the request time, God will bless you. We are going to go through the WhatsApp, the phones. We want to just get your request. So please send a request.

bless you so much. Amen. I thank God for the mercy of God. I thank God for the grace of God. Amen. I thank God for the mercy of God. I thank God for the grace of God. It's just awesome. Amen. Welcome back. I want to pray. Jesus. Amen. I want us to pray this prayer. There's something on my heart. The Lord said we should pray for somebody. I saw in the spiritual realm somebody, you are staying in your room the whole night, you have not slept, and a few days ago you went walking around and tried to get something, but you had nothing. You don't have a job, but you didn't have anything. Like everybody, people listen to me, we have labored for a long time. This guy I'm talking about is a young man of about 39 years of age. Amen. Your name is Mensah John. In the spiritual realm, the Lord is showing me a guy called John Mensah. And the spiritual realm, he has a room around, but he went to sleep. And when he slept, he saw that his spirit man has gone to a graveyard. If you dreamt in your spirit man, you are John, please connect with me right now. I want to pray. The number to call is 0549-0505. If you went, if I didn't mention your name, I want John, but just in case you dreamt that you have gone to a cemetery right now, I see the spirit of death. But there's somebody that something was buried in the cemetery against you. And you went and you saw there, John, you're the one I'm talking about. You saw the thing buried. Amen. Amen. Somebody's life wants to be terminated. I just want us to pray for a minute or two and deal with the spirit of termination. It's a spirit of the terminal agenda of Jezebel. It's in the name of Jesus. By faith, every demon that terminates lives, terminates destinies, terminates people's progress, by the power of the Holy Ghost, I speak to you and I curse you right now. In the name of Jesus, whatever stronghold would want to terminate my life, bring an end to my life, bring an end to my destiny, bring an end to my career. In the name of Jesus, lift up prayer. Somebody cannot. My ministry will not come to an end. My career will not come to an end. My life will not come to an end. Somebody lift your voice in the name of Jesus. May that barrier be broken. My destiny will not come to an end. My future is intact. My miracle, the flow of God's blessings will not come to an end. My life, I will not backslide to go to hell. Jesus, my life will not be crushed. Walter Sakamati, mention your name and declare that my life will not come to an end. My family's life will not come to an end. My children will not die prematurely. Nobody in my family, whatever it is I'm doing, cannot be crushed in the name of Jesus. Oh God, come on, lift your voice. My destiny cannot come to an end. My project cannot come to an end. My real estate cannot come to an end. Whatever demon wants to put an end to your business, it cannot come to an end. By the power of the Holy Ghost, I deal with that force of Jezebel, operate as witches and wizards in my life. It cannot come to an end. By the power of the Holy Ghost, in the name of Jesus right now, it cannot come to an end in Jesus' name. Your life can't come to an end. You will not die prematurely. God bless you so much. Please send us a text to 0549-050505. We are still waiting for your text. I've got a few texts missing, in fact quite a number of them I want to read. Amen. The first text message says that, Daddy, I have had migraine for the past few years, about 5 years now, and for some reason water comes out of my nostrils. Someone said that, Daddy, pray for me. I have this severe waist problem. I went somewhere and I got a new job and they gave me a chair to sit on. And from that time I started sitting on the chair. I realized that I've had this waist pain so much. Pray for me, Daddy, pray for me. The number to send a text is 0549-050505. Somebody said, Daddy, pray for me. I feel pain in my chest. It's been there for a long time. Oh God, let me pray with you. Father, in the name of Jesus, for every sickness, I overcome the force of darkness, for every strange sickness, for

0: every arrow of sickness shot against anybody under the sound of my voice. I pray back to sender, God, and I pray. The Bible says in the book of Isaiah 53 verse 5, you were wounded for our transgressions. The chastisement of our peace was upon him, and with his stripes we are healed. I pray for the healing virtue of God. In Jesus' name, oh God, in Jesus' name, hallelujah.
1: Amen.
0: Somebody said, daddy, pray for me. Anytime I do something with all my strength and with all my heart, I lose it. The other day, I lost so much money out of business. He said, I lost so much money. I go to import things from abroad, and I lost so much money out of business. Daddy, pray for me for recovery. Somebody said, daddy, pray for me. I've been having miscarriage. Amen. Anytime I take seed, I lose my child. Amen. A husband also confirmed. He said, daddy, pray for us. We've been married for 15 years. No issue. I'm praying for you that every miscarriage is restored. Amen. The Bible said, I restore the years that the canker worm and the caterpillar has eaten. Come on, lift your voice right now. Father, the Bible says, I will restore the years that the canker worm and the caterpillar has eaten. Father, whatever I have lost, my money, release it back. My glory, my cutting edge, in the name of Jesus. Whatever God has made me. Somebody said, because of discouragement, everything has gone. I pray that God will empower you again. He will do it again. In the mighty name of Jesus, this morning somebody will do it again. This year, this morning, somebody will do it again. May God bring you the mantle of recovery. Please send us a text on 0549-050505. Send us a text on 0549. There's a lady that will show me. Your name is Abna Quarte. Amen. I pray for you. The Lord will help you in the name of Jesus. You leave at Jowulu. The Lord will restore you in the name of Jesus. There's a lady called Mary. Now, this is a sign. Mary, your fiancé left. You were going to get married. He said he was going to go and come back. And you called, and the guy responded. But later you called again, and a lady responded. You live on the Spinter's Road. May God remember Mary in the name of Jesus.
1: Amen.
0: There's a guy called Daniel. Your money is locked up. I pray for you that God will restore your finances in Jesus' name.
1: Amen.
0: Amen. I sense restoration.
1: Yes.
0: I sense harvest.
1: Yes.
0: I sense harvest.
1: Yes.
0: I sense harvest.
1: Yes.
0: Praise the name of the Lord Jesus. Somebody Amen. Needs some favor, uncommon favor. I just want you to connect with the program. You can sow a seed to 0549-050505. I sit for counseling on Tuesdays. 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Amen. 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It's Faith Army Chapel, Grace Temple, Odoko Buzia Junction, adjacent to the immigration apartment. You can join me and your life will never be the same. I see a miracle. With God, all things are possible. Just connect with me. I want to pray with you. Just connect with me. I want to pray with you and your life will never be the same. You can also connect us to at Faith Army Chapel, Adenta Ridge Junction, adjacent to the Marina Mall. Sorry, opposite Marina Mall, a few meters on your left is Faith Army Chapel in Adenta Ridge Junction. Send us a text to 0549-050505 or call me now and I'll pray with you. God bless you so much. My name is Apostle Dr. Sakamoto, and the program is Good Morning Jesus. See you same time tomorrow. God bless you. Amen.

keep it there for me. I don't want to be fixed in a schedule. You know, when the devil do you hey, you do you hey hey. You know what I'm saying? We come from the gutters, from the slums, when nobody knew us, we didn't care. Oh, today, when we pass, people recognize us. So when the devil do you hey, you say hey hey. Oh, this afternoon I was so mad, I say hey hey hey. Not today. Don't let anybody put you down. Do you understand what I'm saying? You have come too far for the devil to play games with you. Oh, yes. You can't put me in the schedule, so my producer was.

have your way. Yeah. Yeah. Here we go. This is what it says.

0: Can I have a sip of your water? I need to take my holy pill.
1: Your what?
0: My holy pill. Thank you.
1: What was that?
0: It's part of Dr. Shami's holy kit. You take a pill and then play this cassette.
1: So how much did this kit cost you?
0: $99.95. Well, that includes the holy pills, the holy cassette, and instructions on how to make your Bible look well used.
1: Boy, did you get taken.
0: I did not. Excuse me. Perhaps you're not aware that these pills are guaranteed.
1: Let me see that bottle. Dr. Shami's holy pills. Guaranteed to make you feel holy or a sincere apology back?
0: See, guaranteed.
1: Look, our standing with God is not dependent on how we feel. Once we ask Jesus to forgive us, we are holy before God.
0: Really?
1: Yeah.
0: Great. So what am I going to do with this aerosol can of Dr. Shami's sin remover?
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4: A successful marriage is an edifice that must be rebuilt every day. Papa ni mudi fwe, Morius, oka se, awaria ebe di mono, eye danya ye kwa susi ne da, ne da, ne da. E danya won sa da won e wusiye si e si no da, ne da, ne da. Won si ni we da. So, he said a successful marriage is an edifice. And afa pimwa, ye kwa susi ne da, ne da, ne da. A successful marriage is an edifice that must be rebuilt every day. What truth this is. Let me give you a few more. Someone said, he said, true lovers don't marry someone they can live with. They marry someone they cannot live without. You should love that one. He said, true lovers don't marry someone they can live with. They marry someone they cannot live without. Let me give you a few more. Life isn't perfect, but love doesn't care. This is what one wise man said about life isn't perfect, but love doesn't care. This is what a wise man said. And let me give you what another wise person said. No relationship is all sunshine, but two people can share one umbrella and survive the storm together. Oh, goodness. Someone say amen. A wise man said, no relationship is all sunshine, but two people can share one umbrella and survive the storm together. Now listen to Friedrich Nietzsche. He said, it is not lack of love, but lack of friendship that makes an unhappy marriage. And I think someone should be out there listening to me. He said, it is not lack of love, but it is the lack of friendship that makes an unhappy marriage. Papa we, or see, and yet, or do I any more and Emma our range now? No mum, any ado, nyanko fa, and Emma our regina. Or say, and your do I any more and Emma our range now? No mum, nyanko fa, any more and Emma our boniba. Von Weaver had this to say. He said, love is the reason. Like love, friendship is the gift. Kindness is the cause. Till death do us part is the length. I repeat that. He said, concerning marriage, love is the reason. Lifelong friendship is the gift. Kindness is the cause. Till death do us part is the length. So you find the incorporation of love, friendship, kindness, and the rest can be done. Now let me give you something for today from the Happy Wives Club of America. There's a group called the Happy Wives Club. And listen to some of the statements from them. A happy marriage is the union of two good forgivers, according to Robert Bryan. A happy marriage is the union of two good forgivers. Nichimu ever can say. Robert Bryan said, Awari and Nija Womi, and Kabomo and Nipe Menua, which may be a Samoche. Ah! Nukrebia and Chenwe. A happy marriage is a union of two forgivers. Two good forgivers. And I love this next one by Paul Newman. He said, people stay married because they want to, not because the doors are locked. People stay married because they want to, not because the doors are locked. Which means to stay married is a choice. And that takes us into other deeper things. I want to quote another person. Today I'm just giving you quotations as a preamble to my message. Because I want to whet your appetite and open up your heart that there is more hope than you can think. According to Dave Meyer, a great marriage isn't when the perfect couple comes together. It is when an imperfect couple learns to enjoy their differences. I repeat. According to Dave Meyer, a great marriage isn't when the perfect couple comes together. It is when an imperfect couple learns to enjoy their differences. Back again to the founder of Happy Wives Club, Fawn Weaver. He had this to say. Show me a man who is smiling from year to year and living a beautiful life, and I'll show you a man who is grateful for what he has, utterly with his love and with his wife. I repeat that. He said, show me a man who is smiling from year to year and living a beautiful life, and I will show you a man who is grateful for what he has. Utterly, he's a man who is utterly in love with his wife. Shirami bema na niagira o sirifi na su kosi na su na mechiro nimpa ni kuma atoni yem na wodo e manere. We have a few more. Jeremy Randall from the movie Love and Other Drugs stated, you meet thousands of people and none of them really touch you. And then you meet one person and your life is changed forever. He said, that is marriage. If you love that, say amen. Jeremy Randall, he said, you meet thousands of people and none of them really touch you. Then you meet one person and your life is changed forever. Let us hear from the former British Prime Minister, Benjamin Disraeli. He said, there is no greater risk than matrimony. There is no greater risk than matrimony. But there is nothing than a happy marriage. I think I should repeat that. There is no greater risk than matrimony. But there is nothing than a happy marriage. This is Benjamin Disraeli. Max Lucado, a great preacher in America, said, love like there is no tomorrow. If tomorrow comes, love again. Love like there is no tomorrow. And if tomorrow comes, love again. Listen to Mother Teresa on marriage. If we really want to love, we must learn to forgive. I'm giving you all this to give you a sample of the different shades that come with marriage. Love at first sight is easy to understand. It's when two people have been looking at each other for a lifetime, which has become a miracle. Let me repeat that. Love at first sight is easy to understand. It is when two people have been looking at each other for a lifetime that has become a miracle. Say when we be now done the anything, let's say nipe me nu to me show be anim and free nan kwen yina and no ne ye se unyame ayawa dear. Zig Ziglar, the inspirational teacher from America, said many marriages would be better if the husband and wife clearly understood that they are on the same side. Many marriages would be better if the husband and wife clearly understood that they are on the same side. Zig Ziglar, American near West Union, dear pa. Or see, I worry a bear, papa, ye, se bear money, ye, betty, as ye say, Womujina Fakwa, and Tawantawa Biamba. A few more. Phyllis Kos had this to say of marriage. Motto for the bride and the groom. We are a work in progress with a lifetime contract. He said, marriage is a work in progress with a lifetime contract. And George Levy said, a happy marriage is a self-journey in which the happiness of one person is essential to your own happiness. Can someone say it's true? If you believe it, say amen. A happy marriage is a self-journey in which the happiness of one person is essential to your own. The most important thing a father can do for his children is to love their mother. Can someone say amen to that? According to Theodore Hamburg, The most important thing a father can do for his children is to love their mother. And Dr. Parrott said, gratitude is the fastest road to happiness in marriage. Oh, someone shout amen. Gratitude is the fastest road to happiness in marriage. Any home can be a castle when the king and queen are in love. That's what someone said. And I want to conclude with Dr. James Dobson, the American marriage expert. Said, marriage succeeds only as a lifetime commitment with no escape clauses. Marriage succeeds only as a lifetime commitment with no escape clauses. When a woman has a good husband, it is easily seen on her face. Johann Wolfgang said, when a woman has a good husband, it is easily seen on her face. I love that. Someone say amen. Or say, "Sha oba wo kunu papa, which mean who won any. Me mbusa say no kra." Today we'll conclude a few more. Leo Tolstoy philosophized. Papa our pen baby ko no ni ma dia panasmo kan say, "What counts in making a happy marriage? What counts in making a happy marriage is so much, it's not so much how compatible you are, but how to deal with your incompatibility." He said, what counts in making a happy marriage is not so much how compatible we are, but how to deal with our incompatibility. And I have a few more and we close for today. When world-famous evangelist Dr. Billy Graham was asked his secret to love, being married 54 years to the same person, he said, Ruth and I are happily incompatible. Is that a good one? When world-famous evangelist Dr. Billy Graham was asked his secret of love, being married over 54 years to the same person, he said, Ruth and I are happily incompatible. Finally, an elderly man was asked about his mind on marriage. He's called Gene Parrott. He said, our wedding was many years ago, but the celebration continues to this day. This is what an elderly man said. He said, our wedding was many years ago, but the celebration continues to this day. Now take a look. From all that I've said, even though they may be secular, as we get into the word, take a look at the views of joy, blissfulness, glory, love, and excitement with which God talks about marriage. And we are going to find some incredible teachings from the word of God as we commence this journey. I'll read a few today. Proverbs 18:22. I'll read about 4 or 5 scriptures today, and tomorrow we'll be back full steam. Proverbs chapter 18, verse 22. This is what it says. Whoso findeth a wife, mind you, it doesn't say whoso findeth a woman. So it may well be that not a woman, every woman is a wife material. That can be assumed. That can be conjectured. That can be read into the meaning here. Because woman and wife are two separate things. So whoso findeth a wife, whosoever findeth a wife. So when a man is looking for a wife, there should be things he's looking for. He said, he findeth a good thing and obtaineth the favor of the Lord. Proverbs 19:14. House and riches are inheritance of the fathers, and a prudent wife is from the Lord. It doesn't say a prude, but and a prudent wife is from the Lord. Hallelujah. Someone say, and a prudent wife is from the Lord. Proverbs chapter 5, verse 18. Today we'll only be in Proverbs. Let thy fountain be blessed, and rejoice with the wife of thy youth. Let thy fountain be blessed and rejoice with the wife of thy youth. It was Dr. Miles Moreau of blessed memory who I first heard say, the wife of my youth and the wife of my old age. And I found it very exciting. Let thy fountain be blessed and rejoice with the wife of thy youth. I think we should read one more. Deuteronomy 24, verse 5. And that's where we conclude for today by the grace of God. When a man hath taken a new wife, he shall not go out to war. Wow. Neither shall he be charged with any business. But he shall be free at home 1 year and shall cheer up his wife which he has taken. I hope every manager, managing director in bank, in the army, and in companies will hear that. I think it will be something worth looking at. But in times like this, I don't know whether it's a workable arrangement. Those were there, it was agrarian, and the society was a little different. But I think younger people who are marrying will love a thing like this and go and show it to their boss. When a man have taken a new wife, he shall not go out to war, neither shall he be charged with any work. That sounds like going on sabbatical. But he shall be free at home 1 year. Wow. And shall cheer up his wife, which he has taken. Let us pray. Father, we thank you for your word. Bless the word today. In Jesus' name, amen.
5: 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We hope you've been blessed. 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Make a date with us tomorrow, same time, for the continuation of this message. God bless you.

Welcome to the Babylon Radio Program, a one-year journey through the New Testament. Today's reading is from Acts chapter 13 from verse 32 to Acts chapter 14 from verse 1 to 15, reading from the NIV version. We tell you the good news, what God promised our ancestors, he has fulfilled for us, their children, by raising up Jesus. As it is written in the second Psalm, you are my son, today I have become your father. God raised him from the dead so that he will never be subject to decay. As God has said, I will give you the holy and sure blessings promised to David. And so it is also stated else in his own generation. He was buried with his ancestors and his body decayed. But the one whom God raised from the dead did not see decay. Therefore, my friends, I want you to know that through Jesus, the forgiveness of sins is proclaimed to you. Through him, everyone who believes is set free from every sin, a justification you were not able to obtain under the law of Moses. Take care that what the prophets have said does not happen to you. Look, you scoffers, wander and perish, for I am going to do something in your days that you would never believe, even if someone told you. As Paul and Barnabas were leaving the synagogue, the people invited them to speak further about these things on the next Sabbath. When the congregation was dismissed, many of the Jews and devout converts to Judaism followed Paul and Barnabas, who talked with them and urged them to continue in the grace of God. On the next Sabbath, almost the whole city gathered to hear the word of the Lord. When the Jews saw the crowds, they were filled with jealousy. They began to contradict what Paul was saying and heaped abuse on him. Then Paul and Barnabas answered them boldly, "We had to speak the word of God to you first. Since you reject it and do not consider yourselves worthy of eternal life, we now turn to the Gentiles. For this is what the Lord has commanded us. I have made you a light for the Gentiles, that you may bring salvation to the ends of the earth." When the Gentiles heard this, they were glad and honored the word of the Lord, and all who were appointed for eternal life believed. The word of the Lord spread through the whole region. But the Jewish leaders incited the God-fearing women of high standing and the leading men of the city. They stirred up persecution against Paul and Barnabas and expelled them from their region. So they shook off the dust of their feet as a warning to them and went to Iconium. And the disciples were filled with joy and with the Holy Spirit. Acts chapter 14, NIV version. At Iconium, Paul and Barnabas went as usual into the Jewish synagogue. There they spoke so effectively that a great number of Jews and Greeks believed. But the Jews who refused to believe stirred up the other Gentiles and poisoned their minds against the brothers. So Paul and Barnabas spent considerable time there, speaking boldly for the Lord, who confirmed the message of his grace by enabling them to perform signs and wonders. The people of the city were divided. Some sided with the Jews, others with the apostles. There was a plot afoot among both Gentiles and Jews, both with their leaders, to mistreat them and stone them. But they found out about it and fled to Lycaonian, cities of Lystra and Derbe, and to the surrounding country, where they continued to preach the gospel. In Lystra, there sat a man who was lame. He had been that way from birth and had never walked. He listened to Paul as he was speaking. Paul looked directly at him, saw that he had faith to be healed, and called out, "Stand up on your feet." At that, the man jumped and began to walk. When the crowds saw what Paul had done, they shouted in Lycaonian language, "The gods have come down to us in human form." Barnabas they called Zeus, and Paul they called Hermes,

0: he was the chief speaker. The priest of Zeus, whose temple was just outside the city, brought bulls and reeds to the city gates because he and the crowd wanted to offer sacrifices to them. But when the apostles, Barnabas and Paul, heard of this, they tore their clothes and rushed out into the crowd shouting, "Friends, why are you doing this? We too are only human like you. We are bringing you good news, telling you to turn from these worthless things to the living God who made the heavens and the earth and the sea and everything in them." 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That's *800*247#. Tune in tomorrow for the continuation of the program. 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
2: Today's devotional is titled, Engage the Help of God. Psalm 121, verse 1 to 2. I will lift up mine eyes unto the hills. From whence cometh my help? My help cometh from the Lord, which made heaven and earth. There comes a time in one's life when the only person that can help you is God. David, the second king of Israel, prayed the above prayer for help from God. He knew that the only place his help would come from was from the Lord. Standing in the office of an armor bearer, he encountered the wrath of his master and was threatened with death. He had to look up to only God for deliverance. He had to face Goliath, the one who defied the armies of Israel. Goliath had been a champion of war, and all the nations around Philistine knew him as a great warrior. When David dared to fight him, he trusted God to help him defeat this champion. God indeed helped him. We must understand that in life we need God. A time came in the life of Israel when they faced very severe famine to the extent that people were killing their children for food. A woman asked help from the king, and below was the king's reply. 2 Kings 6, verse 26. Now, as the king of Israel was passing by on the wall, a woman cried out to him, saying, "Help my lord, O king." And he said, "If the Lord will not help you, how shall I help you?" Indeed, if the Lord does not help you, no one can help you. Therefore, rely on the Lord to help you in your time of need.
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right here across Biggest Motivational Breakfast, live on your radio. This is My Life Is In Your Hands, from the new song right here, bringing us to beautiful Monday. It's a Tuesday, actually, beautiful Tuesday morning, 22nd day of September 2026. And I don't know why I feel so inclined to share this with you. Just want to tell you that you are not behind, okay? I know how it feels like. Maybe you should have achieved more by now. Someone you started with seems to be miles ahead. Someone younger is doing what you thought you had probably done, you should have done already. Someone you know, just bought the house, got married, had the baby, got the promotion, started the business, and you're looking at your own life wondering, God, when will it be my turn? But listen to me carefully this morning. Your life is not a competition. You don't have to panic because somebody's chapter 20 looks better than your chapter 12. And please don't let somebody else's announcements, okay, make you despise your own journey. There are things God is doing in you before he does things through you. Don't forget about this. There are things God is doing in you before he does things through you. Maybe this season isn't about arriving, okay? Maybe it's about becoming wiser, becoming stronger, becoming more patient, becoming the person who can actually carry what you've been praying for. So breathe this morning. You haven't missed your entire life because you haven't reached your destination yet. You're still becoming. And if all you can do today is just to take the next step right, please take it right. No panic, no comparison, no pretending. Just one step. Because sometimes God doesn't show us the whole staircase. He gives us just one light for the first step or the next step. I want to say a big good morning to you. I was so inclined to share this with you this morning, and I hope it will do something in your life. We've got a big day ahead of us today. I've got a whole lot more to share what's coming up on the show, but what I can tell you now is news is the app in a few minutes. 7:15 is Food Gist. 7:30 is Empower 11 with Yawa Hansen Kwao. A quarter to 8 will be Lifeline with Reverend ESM Makwe. We've got something coming up at 8. We've got something coming up at 8:30. It's a packed morning, and I hope you are going to stay right here with us on the I Am Drive. On behalf of all of us here, Sunny 88.7, the I Am Drive, my name is Ajiman Opong Pepra. I'm super excited to have you join us. On behalf of all of us here, it's good morning! Yep. And our day has officially began. I hope you heard an Akojo shouting as well. It's beautiful right here in the studio. We'll see you after 7:00.

0: Good morning. Welcome to the news at 7 with me, Cyril Kem. In local news this morning, Chief Justice Paul Bafoboni has been appointed chair of the new 11-member board of the Council for Legal Education and Training. The board brings together senior judicial officials, government representatives, and academics to oversee legal education and professional training in Ghana, including the Ghana School of Law. The development follows the passage of the Legal Education Act, which provides the framework for regulating legal education and professional legal training in the country. Ghana yesterday commemorated Founders' Day, marking the 117th birthday of the country's first president, Osagyefo Dr. Kwame Nkrumah. President John Dramani Mahama urged Ghanaians to honor Nkrumah's legacy by embracing selfless patriotism and working towards economic freedom, social justice, and a prosperous and resilient Ghana. At a grand deba in Nkrofu, Pan-Africanist Professor Lumumba said Nkrumah's vision of a united and self-reliant Africa remains unfinished, calling for greater African integration and reduced dependence on external powers. The commemoration renewed calls for Nkrumah's ideas to inform Ghana and Africa's development today. Now, the Environmental Protection Authority says Ghana will require an estimated $22.6 billion to implement its climate action plans by 2030. Senior Program Officer at the EPA's Climate Change and Ozone Directorate, Dr. Derek Safoyiadom, disclosed this at the 2026 second extraordinary session of the ECOWAS Parliament in Accra. He said the funding will support measures including early warning systems, resilient infrastructure, and climate-smart interventions to strengthen communities' ability to withstand climate change. Going into international news, Nigeria has commercially launched a $300 million distributed renewable energy fund to expand access to clean and off-grid electricity. The country's Sovereign Wealth Fund says the initiative brings together public and private capital to finance renewable energy projects and aims to connect about 300 million people across Africa to electricity by 2030. The World Bank, a founding partner, has committed an initial $25 million through its International Development Association to support the fund. African leaders are expected to push for a greater voice in global decision-making as the 81st United Nations General Assembly opens in New York. The African Union is seeking permanent African representation on the UN Security Council, alongside reforms to international financial institutions and measures to improve debt sustainability. The continent is also expected to press issues including climate finance, peace and security, digital cooperation, and ensuring Africa gains greater value from its mineral resources. And finally, Britain and the United States are set to announce a new partnership on artificial intelligence for defense and security. British Prime Minister Andy Burnham is expected to unveil the agreement during the United Nations General Assembly in New York today. The partnership will bring together British and U.S. defense AI teams to accelerate the development of technology aimed at protecting critical infrastructure and detecting security threats. Burnham is also expected to call for greater international cooperation on AI, including efforts to ease cost of living pressures. And that does it for news this morning. My name is Cyril Kem. Do enjoy the rest of your day.
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2: What if this Christmas you did something completely different? 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From 22nd to 29th December, we're bringing our listening family together for Christmas in Dubai with Sunny FM. We depart Accra on Tuesday, 22nd December. And from the moment we arrive, the adventure begins. On the 23rd, we take you on a fantastic Half Day City tour, exploring some of Dubai's iconic sites. Then Christmas Eve, 24th December, we head into the desert. Camel rides, sunboarding, quad bikes, and a beautiful barbecue dinner under the Dubai skies. 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And in the evening, we dress in all white and celebrate. We're taking Ghana to Dubai. 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
4: 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A medium container is around 50 Ghana cedis, while a big container is about 150 Ghana cedis. And if you are buying in a much larger quantity, the blue bucket is around 300 Ghana cedis. 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
9: That's right. We're back. Sunny 88.7 FM. We're done about 18 minutes after 7 Monday. It's a Tuesday morning. I keep saying Monday. It's a Tuesday morning. Beautiful Tuesday morning. And that was brought to you courtesy Foodstuff Home. It's Monday. It's new week. It's a fresh week. And before the week gets busy with all the school runs, the work, the meetings, the traffic, the deadlines, and everything else that life will throw at us this week, have you thought about what the kitchen needs this week? Because by Wednesday, you don't want to open the fridge and start asking yourself, so what exactly are we going to cook? 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We've got a busy day, as I said. This morning, we're going to be talking to William Bexon. He launched a book, I think, yesterday. And we're going to look into this book, A Man Called Into Ministry from the Banking Industry and all of that. This book is going to be a super, super awesome help to you. And then Singles Unscripted is on. It's back again. This morning, our topic is called Gifted and Single. And we're going to be talking to Prophet Lorraine Efua Eason. She's founder and president, Daughters of Oil Ministry, right here on the I Am Drive. In between your songs, your special dedication, your request, a conversation, 0540-130684. 0540-130684. Right here, Accra's biggest motivational breakfast. When we return, I've got some important thing to tell you. Hang on.

0: thought there were some real quavers in Atlanta tonight. See, the Bible tells us that if we're getting ready for overflow, how we wait has a posture. And there are a lot of people that are waiting for the overflow, but they put no seed in the ground. You cannot be expecting a harvest on a seed you did not plant.
1: Right here on the inspirational morning.
0: So for all of those who haven't planted seeds, today is the day to start planting. But who got some seed in the ground tonight? Y'all didn't hear me? I said, who's been planting seed for years? And

0: 27 minutes after 7, Tasha Cobbs reprising that one there, getting ready. Hope you're ready for overflow this week, and I hope you're sowing the right seed so that your overflow will start right from there. It's a beautiful week. I'm excited. I hope you are as well. Hey, I mean, if you're listening, okay, if you're not driving, can I just know if you're there? Okay, sometimes it can get lonely right here in the studio. You don't know whether somebody's listening to you or not, but I'd love to hear from you this morning for no reason at all, okay? For no reason at all. 0540-130685. I'd love to mention your name and say a good morning to you right here on the I Am Driver. Okay, if you're not too busy, if you're in traffic, okay, just hit the phone, go on the WhatsApp, 0540-130684. Just hit me a message, all right? Let me know we're doing this together across biggest motivational breakfast, especially if I've never heard from you on this radio on the I Am Drive. 0540-130684. Please let me hear from you. But you see, the biggest thing happening on Sunny FM now is Christmas in Dubai, and it's amazing. Payments have started coming in. Family of 3-4 people are making payments already. Christmas is going to be amazing. It's happening for us right here, Sunny family. An unforgettable Christmas in Dubai starting from the 22nd to the 29th of December. On the 23rd is a fantastic half-day city tour. Soon as we arrive, take a rest. We're touring some of the iconic sites in Dubai. Then on Christmas Eve, we head into the desert. We're going to wrap the day with a barbecue dinner, some sunboarding. You know that there's kidboarding. This time you're in the sun, because a lot of people are asking, what's sunboarding? Well, that's what it is. There's going to be the quad bikes where you sit on it. We're going to do some camel rides and all of that. And then we wrap up with a barbecue dinner. Then on Christmas Day, we're meeting as a family. We'll have breakfast. We'll have a Christmas service. And then in the evening, we'll do our all white and do a Christmas party, because we don't want to go out and leave our lovely Ghana behind. So it's going to be some food, some Ghanaian food. We've spoken to one big time caterer right there, Ghanaian in Dubai, who is ready and excited to give you, so that you don't miss Ghana, all right? That's our Christmas there for you. On the 27th, it's going to be a boat cruise, the Doe Cruise. It's going to be amazing. But in between, we're leaving days for you to relax, to explore on your own. And we're returning on the 29th of December, so we can go to our 31st night service, right? That's right. And so we're going to be at the 4-star Avenue Hotel. It's amazing. The package is going for $3,200 for single occupancy, and our rate is one of the best. You can go check it out and give us a call, okay? $2,800 for sharing. That's if you and your spouse are doing. It's $2,800 each per person, and so that's $5,600. We have packages for children 2 years and below. It's just $500. Children 16 years and below is also, you've also got your own rate in there as well. And we put it all together, you know, as a family package for you as well. So give us a call. If you've called, we're still working on your packages. I mean, if they're packages, we're still supposed to get back to you. We're working on all of that. And so give us a call, 0545-223-324. I'm still working on these, so just simply send a WhatsApp message, okay? 0545-223-324. I'm going to be at the end of line to talk to you. That's it for us. And then, as if we're not done, our singles adventure. That's the biggest thing for the singles community. It's always been couples retreat and all of that, but this time we're paying attention to our singles. So get ready. We're going out of Accra. It's an adventure. 31st of October, that's the new date, to the 1st of November. We're heading to the Volta region. We're conquering Afajato, Tagbo Falls. We're mingling differently. Good food, plenty of, you know, talking. Then we have a hotel stay at Volta Serene. Now, there's going to be a singles lounge facilitated by Cobana Jackson. We're going to have real conversations. We're going to get some fresh perspectives and plenty to talk about. Who knows? Who knows? It's on the 31st to the 1st of November. Departure is 6 a.m. right here from Accra. Now, for a singles weekend package, it's 2,850. 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The deadline for this one is 26th of October 2026. I want to say good morning to some of you. Hey, Dr. Telmer is right there. Oh, you didn't ask your name. Miss G, right? Miss G, you're right there. And something exciting over this, then we go. So Ken is saying that there's something exciting in today's delivery. Ken, I don't know, maybe it's the rest, okay? Maybe it's the opportunity to rest, you know, that extended weekend and all of that. Good morning to you, my good friend, Senior Ken Blegger, listening in this morning. Frida Quay is listening live from Achimota. Good morning, Frida. I hope you're doing well. Well, if you're doing a listening as well, please let us know you are right there. 0540-130684. We have a special singles conversation coming up at 8:30, and we have an interview on a book that was launched yesterday. We want to share this amazing book with you this morning. It's a good read. I know you're going to love it. In the meantime, we're going for Empowered Living with Yawa Hansen. One thing is for sure, the music will be good today, and I believe the conversation will be as well.
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2: Hello, friend. The other day, I overslept and I missed an important phone call. The painful part is that I had set an alarm. My alarm went off exactly when it was supposed to, but the weather was cool. My bed was warm, and I simply could not resist the urge to snooze for 5 more minutes. At least, I thought it was 5 more minutes. Somehow, instead of setting the alarm for 5 minutes, I reset it for 5 hours later. By the time I finally woke up, the call had been missed. As I stared at my phone, annoyed with myself, I realized that there had been nothing wrong with the alarm. It had worked perfectly. It rang at the right time, and I had heard it. The problem was I chose not to respond. All I wanted was 5 more minutes of comfort, but those 5 minutes cost me something important. And I began thinking about how easily we can do the same thing in life. Sometimes God allows something to wake us up. It may be a difficult conversation, a missed opportunity, a health concern, or a moment of clarity that forces us to admit that something needs to change. Perhaps you recognize that you've been neglecting your health, postponing an important decision, tolerating behavior that diminishes you, or sitting on a dream that you were supposed to be pursuing. For a while, you feel determined. You make the decision. You write the plan. You promise yourself that things will be different. Then, the excitement wears off. Change demands discipline. Life becomes busy again, and old habits begin calling your name, and familiar excuses start sounding strangely reasonable. So you press snooze. You say, I'll start next week. I'll have that conversation when the timing is better. I will apply when I feel more confident. I'll return to the dream when I have some more time, when my children are grown, when I have more money. But sometimes what we call waiting is really avoidance. Romans 13:11 says, now is high time to awake out of sleep. The longer we ignore what we know, the easier it becomes to live as though we never knew it. That is how we can receive wise counsel, write pages of notes, make sincere commitments, and still gradually return to the same patterns that we said that we were ready to leave. Awakening is powerful, but awakening is only the beginning. Eventually, you must get out of bed and do something with what God has shown you. Perhaps it's time to take better care of your health and your body. Perhaps you need to stop shrinking to make other people feel comfortable. Perhaps you need to start asking for help. Maybe you need to repair an important relationship, complete a qualification, start the business, return to the dream that you abandoned. Whatever alarm God is ringing in your life today, please do not silence it, because where you are feels comfortable. Before today ends, I encourage you to identify one thing that you know you need to wake up and act on. You may think you're postponing decisions for only a little while, but just as my 5-minute snooze became 5 hours, a small delay can quietly become weeks, months, or even years. There are opportunities, relationships, and assignments that cannot wait for you to feel ready. The alarm has already rung. Throw back the covers, open the curtains, put your feet on the floor, and answer the call. Until next time, my friend, may God help you to live empowered.
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And this morning, this song came to mind. It's called Wofata from Ken Blege on his new album. It's a beautiful song from Ken. And, you know, this morning I had purpose to play this song for one reason, for some reasons, okay? On my way to work, I don't know, but I kept reminiscing. There was a particular situation that, you know, kept playing in my head. Something that happened about 2 years ago. You know, I do a lot of business development on the side away from the radio, helping, you know, businesses, companies, their events, their marketing, their planning and all of that. I do that. And I entered into a contract that went south, you know, and it could have gone any way. And this morning it was playing in my head. And I said, hey, God, you were so good. How timely you redirected me away from this opportunity that could have ruined my life. And this song kept playing from Ken Blege. It's a beautiful song. It's called Wofata. And that's how sometimes God, you know, is so graceful to us. How when we're crying, he had just redirected you from a big fall. Okay. When you're complaining, he might have just saved you from something big. I hope this morning you're going to reminisce and give thanks to God no matter what. All right, no matter what. Big thanks, Uncle Ken, for that beautiful song. Nida Vido is listening. Are the children in the car? I mean, let me try if I can just pick up the names. I remember Jason. I remember Ann. And I remember Ni. Are they in the car? Good morning to them if they are listening. A big good morning to Prissy, who is listening this morning as well. Samosaki is also listening from Airport City. We want to say a good morning to you, Samuel, for listening. And you know, Miss G saying something. Say, Ajman, I'm disappointed this morning. How I have prepared for this weekend, pa, eh? My crowd bia that I'm traveling for the singles adventure. Oh, Miss G, let me tell you something. Now we kept getting registrations coming in, and we kept seeing people who needed a little bit of time to complete registration, okay? Now, what is going to happen is the new date, you're going to have a good variety of people, gentlemen and ladies, correct people who are committed to doing this, you know, trip with us, all right? I remember I was telling somebody last week that this is not a matchmaking thing, okay? This is the most purest and beautiful way of meeting people, and Sunny is 120% committed to this. Miss G, forgive us, but I think it's going to be much better. Okay, the way we saw people call and trying to register friends and all of that, I think 31st to the 1st of November will be the most beautiful event. Much, much better if we had gone this coming weekend. Okay, so if you're listening and you're single and you do this adventure with us, okay, let's do this together. We're going to be away. We'll be at the Volta Serene Hotel. We're going to conquer Fajato, Tadbo Falls. We're going to mingle. Then the evening is the best highlight for me. Cobna Jackson made it. I mean, he was one of the biggest highlights of our couples retreat this year. Everybody, Kobna brought us, you know, to our tracks. And so I'm looking forward to what he's going to do at the singles event. So please, okay, Miss G, please, all right? It's going to be amazing on the 31st and the 1st of November. Before we go for Lifeline, if you want to enjoy a yummy breakfast or snack with a nutritious twist, look into Fortune's Bread, okay? 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This weekend, myself and the children, we were, I don't know whether we were disturbing, but we were kind of supporting to do some wraps in the kitchen. Okay. We wanted some tacos in the house.
And then it ended up being wraps, but it was just amazing, you know. We were helping. I mean, we had a flower all over the place. I know I'm sending a disturbing there, but it turned out beautiful. Okay, it turned out beautiful. Ken, maybe that's why I'm excited this morning, because when I was eating my own wraps with the help of Madame, Charlie, nanya bad kra. Now, but then it went well for us in the house with Milo. Trust me. I mean, that's what we did. I mean, we did Milo with the wraps in the morning. All right. And there's something about Milo. We don't talk enough about, you know, how stressful it is to figure out what nutritious breakfast to give to the kids every morning. But that's why Milo All-in-One is such a great option. It has this creamy, delicious taste. The kids just can't have enough of it. But there's more to Milo. There's more to the Milo All-in-One than its rich, you know, milky, chocolatey taste. There's so much goodness in every pack. Now, just take a moment to read the back of the pack and see for yourself. It's important nutrients combined with malt for the support of energy release, cocoa for that rich taste, and milk for calcium to support them as they grow. So choose Milo All-in-One. Energy to go further for the children. And I don't know wherever you want to travel, but SAA, South African Airways, is connecting you to Zambia, Zimbabwe, Mauritius, Australia, Botswana, Namibia, and beyond. And it's easy to fly SAA, all right? Just go to our town office right here in Accra, the ground floor of Stanbic Heights Airport City, Liberation Road, right here in Accra, or call 0244-344-583. Again, 0244-344-583. At SAA, we say Saubona. We see you. Time to go for Lifeline. But if you're listening this morning, I want to know. Can be crazy quiet in here this morning. Now, with JJD not in the studio this morning, I'm all alone, oh. I'm all alone in the studio doing my thing. So usually,

0: 30 minutes, we are off and I'm doing LPMs and they left me to stay here and do the show and play music and all of that. And I was all alone. When I found out that we were offline, oh boy, that day, only God held me, okay? So when we hear you, it's always beautiful. 0540-130684. Let's know if you're listening.
1: Hello. I'd like to capture my thought to the word, hold the pillars. Hold the pillars. Hold the pillars. In the book of Judges, chapter 16, especially verse 26. Now here is Samson, empowered by God, brutal power. Brutal power, but the power was invested in his hair. God's power was invested in his hair. And he had, handled the gift foolishly. He had disrespected the gift. He had misused, he had abused the gift. And he had been shaved. And all of a sudden he was arrested by the Philistines and his eyes were pulled out. The Bible says, now he couldn't see. And the Bible then said he was grinding at their meal. He was using his energy to grind for them. My goodness. And the Bible says he made a prayer. And the prayer was, Lord, remember me this once. And before then, he asked the little boy, can you please show me the pillars of the house? Take me to the pillars of the house. And he said, held the pillars and said, Lord, remember me this one. And pulled with all his strength, and the pillars came down and crushed all his enemies, including their lords. Now here's the thing. Number one, he realized that he couldn't see. He realized that he was in a position where he needs help. So he had to humble himself before a little boy. Sometimes when we've flown our dragons of pride and we've ridden on our chariots of pride and, you know, and all those things, pomposity, then all of a sudden we come crashing down. That is the place for humility. Samson recognizes humility. Recognize that I need to be humble. I can't see. I need somebody else to lead me. Hey, I've fallen from grace. Where I am, I'm low. I need somebody to help me up. And he appealed to a little boy. Look at the disparity. Mighty man of war, warrior, extraordinaire, and then a little boy who can't even hold a spear. And yet he's relying upon him. Sometimes you need to drop your pride gate. You need to break open your pride gate and walk in the pathway of humility and let people who are in a position to help you be of help to you. Don't be too high and mighty, such a way that you cannot be helped. Sometimes there's an information a little girl can have for a Naaman that will change his leprosy. But you know what? You need to be humble enough. Number two, Samson said, show me the pillars. And then he held the pillars and pray. You know what? And prayed. Sometimes you need to hold the pillars of prayer. You need to hold those pillars in prayer, you know, and cry out to God. You need to hold the pillars. Hold the pillars of prayer. You also have a God. He is your God. When Jesus died, the veil of the temple was rent into two. And therefore, you can hold the pillars of prayer. Pray your way out. Cry out unto God. Pray your way out. It works. I know it works. I know it works. I believe it works, and I know it works for sure. Hold on to the pillars of prayer. Pray your way out of your desperate situation. Pray your way out of despondency. Pray your way out of disappointment. Pray your way out of depression. Pray your way out. Hold the pillars of prayer. Hold the pillars of his word. Hold the pillars of prayer. One here, one there. And pull at God. And pull at God. Pull at God. God will make a way for you. I know he made a way for Samson. He would also make a way for you. Hold the pillars. Don't let go. Well, the choices are yours. See you later.
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0: What if this Christmas you did something completely different? What if instead of the usual Christmas routine, you woke up on Christmas morning in Dubai? What if you spent Christmas with a sunny family, surrounded by beautiful sights, good food, great people, and unforgettable experiences? 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From 22nd to 29th December, we're bringing our listening family together for Christmas in Dubai with Sunny FM. We depart Accra on Tuesday, 22nd December, and from the moment we arrive, the adventure begins. On the 23rd, we take you on a fantastic half-day city tour, exploring some of Dubai's iconic sites. Then Christmas Eve, 24th December, we head into the desert, camel rides, sunboarding, quad bikes, and the beautiful barbecue dinner under the Dubai skies. And then on Christmas Day, we begin the morning with a Christmas service, giving thanks to God for bringing us through the year. And in the evening, we dress in all white and celebrate. 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

0: Okay, so 9 minutes after 8 right here on the I Am Driving Sunny 88.7 FM. And I want to say a very big good morning to our listeners who are especially listening online, whether you're on your desktop listening to us on sunnygh.com, you're in the office, or you're listening on the app. I'm seeing quite a huge number of people online this morning. We want to say a big good morning from Ghana to you. If you're not in Ghana, it's a morning, it's 9 minutes after eight, so good morning from Ghana. Let me say a good morning to Anne, the wife of Ni DeVito, and to the children Zoe and Jason, and to the big man Ni himself as well. We've got a big birthday to celebrate this morning. So Mrs. Angelina Edinam Guda, okay, it's your birthday today, and it's coming from your lovely husband, okay? Now, you're with the Jehovah Jireh Assemblies of God. 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You're at Lakeside Estate. Today is your birthday, and we want to celebrate you right here on Sunny 88.7. So, this morning is World Mrs. Angelina Edinam Guda Day. Okay, let's celebrate her. If you know her, hey, tell her that, well, you are on Sunny this morning. We're celebrating your big, big birthday. Coming from your husband. Perry, good morning to you. When I saw Praise Miss, I was like, Charlie, this man, is he bringing me money or he's bringing me some donuts? I mean, 2 years ago, I got to voice the adverts for Doman Foods, you know, and Perry gave me that business. I think I did twice. I chopped their money twice, you know. So when I saw the message, see Charlie, Perry bring me new voice to do an I see none of the above. Perry, please, this year we have to revisit business and all of that. Good morning, Perry. Big thanks, you know, for joining us this morning. This morning, we're going to be talking about, you know, we're going to talk dental. We're going to talk about our dentist need, our dental need, our teeth, our oral health. Okay, we're going to talk about that this morning right here on Sunny FM. I've shared my story before. I'll share that story again this morning. But talking about, you know, Jehovah Jireh Assemblies of God, it reminds me of the big Congress. I don't know if you're ready, but I'm sure Ghana is ready for this historic, you know, Congress. It's a 2026 World Assemblies of God Congress, which is happening right here in Ghana. The host is Reverend Stephen Wengam, General Superintendent of Assemblies of God Ghana, welcoming the entire world of, you know, to Accra for this World Assemblies of God Congress. It's from October 14th to 16th. We're joining thousands of believers from over 190 nations for this life-changing encounter. Pastors and church leaders should register for the day conference. If you go to www.2026agworldcongress.com, you will get all the information there. 2026agworldcongress.org, you find it. Time is 9 a.m. to 5:30 p.m. at the Black Star Square. And then we ignite the Accra Sports Stadium each night from 7 p.m. to 9:30 for the evening's rally. Don't come alone. Bring along your neighbors, your family, your friends. And remember, the evening rallies are free. For more information, call 0257-227-750. Again, 0257-227-750. 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So watch out for it in October. 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So this is a good reason to call Scientita this morning. 0243-917-328. That is 0243-917-328 or 0256-040-791. Again, it's 0256-040-791. I don't think I can come here this morning without talking about the fixed deposit from Bayport to you. Now, this is a simple way of, a smart way of making your money grow. Smartest way. You can sign up with a minimum of 5,000 Ghana cedis and above. Listen, if you invest 100,000 Ghana cedis in this fixed deposit and you keep it for a year, do you know your returns? 14,250. Safe, easy. If you put there a million, maybe you've got a project, some big time project, and you've got to keep the money for a little while, please put it at Bayport. We're talking 142,000 Ghana cedis in interest, and we're talking change over that 142 as well. But you can decide to go for 3 months, just 6 months, maybe 91 days, 182 days, or the full 365 days. And I want to give you a link in there at Bayport, somebody to talk to. Mr. Bonnie is our plug, okay? 0245-153-283. Again, it's 0245-153-283 or 0263-007-922. Again, it's 0263-007-922. And that's the info from Bayport for you. We're going to go on our conversation this morning, but I want to remind you quickly, the Leadership Lunch and Learn is also coming. It's on Saturday, 3rd October. The Leadership Lunch and Learn series, this is an intimate learning experience. It brings experienced leaders to dine with the next generation of African women leaders and share unfiltered wisdom for personal development. You know, this year in March, they dined with Miss Sandra Thompson with the theme Audacity of Self-Definition. Now, June was the Audacity of Visibility with Dr. Gloria Diozin and Joyce Daniels from Nigeria. This October, we're dining, and the theme is the Audacity of Leadership. And we're sitting down with Edith Uyogbukari. Now, she's got 35 years of leadership experience across PwC, Nestle, Diageo, and beyond. She's a business owner. She's a founder of a national advocacy movement built for personal loss. She leads with her heart, with her head, and she's bringing all of it to our table. Edith is a name we know right here at Sunny. And I can promise you, if we're a woman listening this morning, you've got to look into this one. Saturday, 3rd October, 12 noon at the Gastro Restaurant Cantonments right here in Accra. 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In just about less than a minute, we're going to be talking about everything dental, everything, your teeth, everything, your oral health. And I think right now at Sunny, there's no better company we will promote or we will talk to you about than Rain Dental Clinic. And there's a personal commitment they have when you walk in there. And that's what we're going to share with you this morning. We have a doctor representing Rain Dental. We're going to talk about all of it, but let's do that in just about a minute.
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2: We're back, sunny 88.7, 22 minutes after 8 exactly, right here on the I'm Drive. And in the next few minutes, I hope you pay attention and listen. And I'll tell you my story I've always shared. I had probably the best, healthiest teeth among my siblings. Those times, you know, tight, big teeth, everything. You know, they were getting those toothaches, I never had any issue until about 3 years ago or 4 years ago. I'm chewing some bones, then it's like I said my cracking missing. I didn't do anything about it. I let the thing stay. I didn't mind. It started paining me. The thing was paining me, doc. I feel the mintiminda. When I sleep, I'm putting salt in it. I'm putting whatever in it, recommendations. Just a meeting recommendation, I'll go and do it. Until one dawn day, I didn't sleep a wink. So I got up the next morning and I went to see a dentist. And I saw conditions. Look, I saw people I felt sorry for. I saw a gentleman, the face had disfigured because of a dental issue, because of a toothache that has, I don't know what has gone on with it. And then when it got to my turn, some young doctors, B-Doc, normal say, and then somebody recognized me. One of the ladies said, "Oh, Ajman, Sonny." That was when my wahala started. So you sit on radio and you allow your teeth to, you know, have you visited a dentist before? And dog, trust me, that was my first time in my life, 40 years, going to see a dentist. Oh boy, this doctor, she's become my friend. Utim said, "No, or see, me punish o kakra," drilling. They got into, you know, they said it was a sensitive something. They got in there and then, you know, finished, and had the option whether they should do a crown on it, or they said, "Well, I should see if it doesn't," whatever. And it's been good since then. That was when I saw that Charlie. I saw a young girl. She was in a school uniform. Doc, the tooth, they were on her dad for allowing that to happen. I just want to ask before we even get into anything. Anyway, ladies and gentlemen, if you just joined us, we're talking to Dr. SL, okay, from Rain Dental Clinic, and they are a fantastic people. Right here at Sunny, when we do a recommendation, trust me, you know that we are recommending something good for you. Doc, how often within the year should one see a dentist? How important is it? I mean, sometimes we have also, my doctor, and we don't add a dentist to it. How important, especially for our young ones? And last week I said that, you know what, if you don't mind that, how the children, let them grow with a proper dental practice and all. How often is it important to, how often, maybe twice a year, once a year, how important is it to go and see a dentist, oral health and all of that? How important is it?
3: Okay, so basically in a year you should see a dentist about two times. Yeah, so when you go and see your dentist for the first time for routine checkup, you might do a basic procedure such as a consultation, and then after that a scaling and polishing, and you'll be asked to come 6 months later. So in estimate, in a year, you should go and see your dentist about two times in a year.
2: So whether you have an issue or not, this scaling and polishing there, at least you have to do it. Maybe at least in a year, you have to go and do it.
3: Yes.
2: But what is it? That procedure, what is it?
3: Okay, so basically, we are all expected to brush our teeth twice daily.
2: Mm.
3: And some of us really try our best to brush our teeth, but that's not enough. It's not enough. So to more like compensate for you not being unable to clear every kind of dirt around your teeth, around your gum and everything. That's why you're supposed to see your dentist.
2: Mm.
3: So when you see the dentist, then the scaling and polishing procedure basically involves clearing the debris, the food debris around your teeth, which solidifies over time, and it's called plaque. So basically, that's a yellowish thing around your teeth. So anytime you go to the hospital, that's what the scaling and polishing is basically aimed at, so that it doesn't proceed further to you losing your teeth and even sometimes causing dental caries.
2: Again, these are my personal questions I want to get off the table first. So do we all have to have white teeth? Okay, because I've seen children, white teeth, those milk teeth go is coming, and then, you know, do we all have to have white teeth, you know? And is it necessarily sort of a yardstick for maybe good oral health?
3: No. So, okay, let me answer it. Yes and no. Basically, as you grow older, your teeth tends to become a little bit
2: off white,
3: yeah, basically, because now your teeth will encounter a lot of food and everything. So you've been using it for a long period of time. So for it to be white, no. So let's say if you are 60 years and then your teeth is white, we can just tell it's artificial. And people tend to patronize their whitening sessions due to cosmetic reasons, which is not really bad in itself, but when it is overdone, it has adverse effects due to the very fact that because you've been using your teeth over a long period of time, your teeth naturally loses its whiteness. But when you are younger, it's relatively whiter. As you tend to get older, the whiteness sort of goes down. So it's pretty normal if you're around 50 and then your teeth is not completely white. It's, it's perfectly understandable.
2: Now, one thing, I think I visited the Facebook pages, the social media pages of Rain Dental. You can see there's an approach to your dental care. You can see there's something different. I am planning to make a visit for myself, but then you can see. I mean, what makes your dental care so different? Your social media says it all. I mean, tell us. Now that you're here, what makes Rain Dental Clinic so different in their dental care?
3: Okay, so the thing about Rain Dental is that we have made our treatments very affordable, but we have not compromised on quality. So we have the availability of a dental team with specialists and consultants on board. So if you come and then you require the you require the services of a consultant, they are readily available to and tend to be. So it makes our services very professional.
2: Professional service, dedication of a team. And you can visit Rain Dental, you know, this morning. You can go check them out on TikTok, on Instagram. You find them out. And you see what I'm talking about. The pages greets you. You know that you're going to get a different service. Now, Doc, this is more of a social service, you know, education for me this morning. A lot of people will put off visiting a dentist like I did until there's an excruciating pain, until there's a dental issue before we do. I don't know what would you wish that we all know, Ghanaians know as listeners, about our dental, about not putting that visit to a dentist off until we have an issue.
3: Okay, so Ghanaians should know that oral health is very, very indispensable, and it's not distinct from general health. In fact, they are correlated. Some studies show that a bad oral health is correlated with cardiovascular problems.
2: Is it?
3: Yeah. It's also correlated with diabetes. So, for instance, if a patient comes to your clinic and then you do an examination and you see a lot of plaque, sometimes it is correlated with diabetes. So, patients come for treatments, and through that, we are even able to tell that, oh, a patient is diabetic, and then we refer them to the medical side. So dental healthcare is really, really important for people to take serious. But for the basics, every day we are supposed to brush our teeth twice daily. We shouldn't skip that. So morning before we take our meals and evening before we go to our sleep. We can also make use of the floss. It's basically a thread-like thing which you pass in between your teeth to clear any form of debris or whatever in your mouth, so that bacteria cannot act on it and cause further problems in the future. So brushing your teeth twice daily is very, very important. Also, you shouldn't wait for something to happen before you go to a dentist. Typically, people will be like, oh, I don't have any dental pain, so because of that, I don't need a dentist. But you're supposed to go and see your dentist routinely to check whether everything is all right or not. And professional cleaning or the scaling and polishing. So twice in a year, you're supposed to see your dentist for professional cleaning. So if anything at all, if you don't want to bother yourself with anything dental related or any problems associated with dentistry, just make sure you're brushing twice daily. Just make sure you're also visiting your dentist. And also, with respect to diet, we should reduce the amount of sugary substances we take, because it tends to cause rising the level of acid nature in our mouth. And because of that, the bacteria can easily act and then break down our teeth. So typically, if we take anything sugary, we can take water to rinse our mouth and all of that. If you do all these things, we'll be fine.
2: Simple,
3: we
2: need
3: to go in and further do more expensive cases, because if you relax and then the cases keep on progressing. For instance, if you go to the clinic and you're told you have a dental caries or whatever, you will now have to spend more as compared to if you just went for a routine checkup. You would have prevented yourself from accumulating all those costs.
2: Doctor, so what are some of the extreme dental cases you see? I mean, when you say, well, this is an extreme case, usually what are some of them?
3: So, for example, there's a case called periodontitis. So basically, it starts from you not brushing your teeth. So you don't brush your teeth, you don't take care of your oral hygiene well, even though it has systemic factors, but it starts from there. So you don't brush your teeth, you don't care about how your teeth looks, and then the yellowish thing I talked about, it starts accumulating around your teeth. It becomes so much. Now, when it becomes so much, you know your teeth too is in, it's in a socket, it's in a bone, it's surrounded by your gum and everything. So as time goes on, the bacteria basically eats the gum, the bones, and everything around your teeth. Now your teeth becomes very wobbly. As time goes on, it starts falling out. So they are just there, and then they start losing their teeth. So you see people, and then their mouth, they don't have any teeth in their mouth. And they just started with basic oral hygiene. They not attending to basic oral hygiene like patients why they. Also, sometimes people will come, and then you would realize they have a lot of dental caries in their mouth. Almost all of their teeth, they have caries in their mouth because they were not attending to

0: buy herbal. But when you went to buy herbal, it caused a massive problem. Mm-hmm. Some people also had issues on their bone, the bone around their teeth, and then they thought it was not significant.
1: Mm.
0: As time went on, it started spreading. They came to the clinic with maybe a swelling, a tumor. Yes, so really attending to these things are very, very important. And it all starts from the very, very basics.
1: Basic.
0: Preventing stuff.
1: Well, this morning we're going to run you through the services at Rain Dental Clinic, okay, the actual services at Rain Dental Clinic. And a good thing this morning is there's also a promotion going on, a reason for you to go in there. If you're listening from Sunny this morning, you call for your children, maybe the whole year, you've not even thought about it, so you've decided that you're going to have a family trip to the dentist, go and take care. Well, there's a promotion, so it's a good time to call Rain Dental. We're going to run you through the services and then we'll zoom in on what's available for you if you call.
0: Okay, so for our services, for the routine services, so when you come, general consultation, yeah, come to check whether everything is all right. If that is your first time, we do the basic scaling and polishing for you. So we have the scaling and polishing as part of the general. And then when we go to the cosmetic part, the teeth whitening. Sometimes too, the scaling and polishing can be cosmetic because some people do have extrinsic stains. When I say extrinsic stains, they went to maybe take something. So smokers, those who smoke, you realize they'll have some form of stains on their teeth, nicotine stains. So when you do the scaling and polishing, the clear setting, they are able to smile wild. And then for the specialist cases, we also do braces, and we also do veneers, and all of these things. We also do, as I said already, scaling and polishing. And if you also come, right, sometimes patients come and then their teeth are in very bad state, but don't worry about it. We can do an implant for you, we can do a crown for you. You mentioned you did a crown some time ago, so yeah. We also do crown, we also do crown, we also do implant, we also do veneers.
1: So what's happening now? Because I hear for the next short period running, people who are calling right now this morning, calling for the children, for the family, themselves coming in. Maybe you want to do something for your team, for your staff at work. There's a promotion. What's the promotion? What are the discounts? What is at least happening at Rain?
0: So for the promotion, basically, if you come in a group of two and above, you have 25% off whatever you're coming to take off. So whatever charges you have 25% off.
1: Ooh.
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0: 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We are more than two, so maybe come with your relatives.
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1: off. You're getting 20% off. 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We're going to share some numbers with you. 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
0: 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It's on both.
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0: 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And here at Sunny, you know, if you miss the number, you know, you just have to send us a WhatsApp and say, hey, the dental people, and we're going to share their numbers with you. We've been talking to Dr. Isel right here this morning on the I Am Drive, and it's been amazing talking about our oral health courtesy Rain Dental Clinic. Doc, good morning again, and thank you so much for coming.
1: Thank you too for the opportunity.
0: All righty, right here on the I Am Drive, we're hitting 9 in a bit. We've got our singles Unscripted coming. We've got a book we want to share with you as well this morning. Stay right here. We're back. Sisi Beidou and Once More Six has a new one. It's called Smile. We're back with more.

Right here on the I Am Drive on Sunny 88.7. Just a bit of that song for you, Cece Bedu's new one. It's called Smile, and he did this one with One Small Six. Hopefully you're going to follow up, catch up with this song. This morning we've been talking to you about an upcoming interview this morning. Now, three books launched yesterday, all right? While most of us were sleeping, relaxing in the house, some people were, you know, grabbing some books there. My guest today, he's a kingdom leadership missionary. He's a mindset architect. He's an author and a conference speaker. William Bexon is his name. I saw his billboard around here some time ago, right here in front of Sunny. After 7 years at Stanbic Bank, he stepped into ministry, founding Kingdom

0: chapter, launching not one but three books at once. The Risk of Being Gifted, Jesus, the Mindset, and Becoming a Kingdom-Minded Person. And he's right here with us in the studio. I want to find out three books at once. That's a bold move. What made him decide to launch all three together rather than one at a time? And is there a thread that ties them into sort of maybe one big message, the reason why you may have to lay hold on all of these books? Mr. Bexton is with us in the studio this morning. Good morning, sir.
1: Good morning, and thank you. Thank it's you exciting. For having me this morning. Such
0: it's exciting seeing you this morning.
1: Thank you, sir.
0: One of the days, I walked across the street. I saw your billboard. For some reasons, it caught my attention, and so that's why I could remember.
1: Yes.
0: It was
1: thank
0: right
1: you.
0: There in front of Sunny.
1: Thank
0: Before
1: you.
0: We get into anything at sure. all, from corporate, 7 years, banking, and all of that, and then you go into ministry. Are you like one leg here, one leg there, or it's like a full jump into ministry?
1: Yes, it's a full jump. However, our understanding of ministry is a bit broad. The scope is broad. Ministry for us is taking a hold of the counsel of God and executing it in a space, a sphere among a people. In which case, then ministry is not limited or restricted to pulpit. You know, so in that case, you could have engineers who are carrying out God's counsel in that space, and they will be in ministry. And that's why, for example, we have ministry of a Greek, and we don't preach there. Ministry of finance, we don't preach there. What do? They have access to a government policy, and they seek to implement that. And so if we look at ministry from that broad perspective, then you will say that I'm still in all those spaces, because I've had the privilege of sitting on boards, even still in those spaces. And so, that's the broader view of ministry, where wherever a child of God is, he's there as a kingdom missionary, buying into the mind of God and implementing the wisdom they extract from God in that space. So the space looks like heaven.
0: Three books. Yesterday, is it intentional? You could have done this maybe within the whole year or next year. Are they sort of linked? Because that's what I see. Maybe is it like a pack that people should spend time looking at all three books? I mean, how was it yesterday, first and foremost?
1: It was amazing. God was very gracious to us. We had an amazing time, very empowering session. Three books. There's a thread that runs through, but also the burden was to make those materials available because of what we want to achieve. And what we want to achieve is to give people materials to immerse their minds in, so they can align their thinking to the emphasis of God, which is his kingdom. And so if you look at it, Jesus, the Mindset, we're seeking to architect a new thinking that aligns with the Word of God. And the subtitle for that is How to Make the Spiritual Practical. So we're saying that your faith is consequential in the space in which you live and work. And you can't do that if you just remain esoteric. We need to find a way of connecting the spiritual to the material. And Jesus, the Mindset, helps us to do that. So it addresses thinking. And then you look at a book like The Risk of Being Gifted. The subtitle is How Your Personal Culture Can Neutralize Your Advantage. And so in that book, we're saying that you may be gifted, but your personal culture, your deep-held beliefs, your values, your worldview, your disciplines will veto the capacity of your gift. So it's not enough to be gifted. You need to match it with enabling personal culture so you maximize potential. And then finally, becoming a kingdom-minded person, we're moving you from consumption to contribution. We're helping you to, now that you have that mindset, now that you understand culture, how that you must create enabling culture, go out there and represent God. Go out there and be his feet and hands. Go out there and be salt.

0: salt and light in the spaces in which we work and live.
1: You know, I as soon as I saw the blurb, and honestly, this morning, sometime within the day, I'm going to spend, the first book I want to read is The Risk of Being Gifted. It's a space I find myself in. And I think last week, surprisingly, I was sharing with somebody that God has gifted me fantastic ideas. And mostly I over analyze the things.
0: Analysis paralysis.
1: And before I know, the fantastic idea is not looking too fantastic again. You know, and I'm thinking, is this the right speaker? Or somebody will be better if it's a project I want to do, a conference. Before I know, I'm touching on 1, 2, 3, 4 people, and time is going. You argue that, you know, talented people feel not from lack of opportunity, but from an unsustaining people culture. Can you unpack that, you know, for us?
0: So a very clear story that can illustrate that will be the parable of the talent. And if we zero in on the gentleman who received one talent, his issue was not that he wasn't talented or gifted or giving anything. He had something. What voided whatever he had, what neutralized the capacity, because that talent had capacity to multiply. What stopped that was his personal culture. And one of the elements we can pick out from that will be inaccurate thinking. So inaccurate thinking is a risk to gifted people. So here this guy is, and in his conversation with the Lord when he came for accountability, he said, I know that you're a hard man and that you reap where you don't sow. And, you know, so you know what? I hid your talent. Here it is. So Jesus, in responding to him, says, yeah, you know, I am this, but you should have put my money with the exchanges, so at least I'll get some interest. So I'm saying in this book that inaccurate thinking is what is going to neutralize that advantage you have. And so what do? We now need to align our thinking to the Word of God. The Word of God then becomes the material with which we straighten our thinking so we can maximize the gift we are in possession of. So inaccurate thinking is one of such risks, one of such, you know, personal cultures that can veto your gifting. We can have, for example, a culture of neglect. And that's such a huge issue. And that can also veto or neutralize your gifting. People are gifted, but they despise it. They despise it and therefore will neglect it. And the reason they are despising the gift is because, you know, sometimes when something is easy for you, we think it's easy. You see it? Yeah. So, you know, you can just do it without thinking. And because of that, you are looking at the fact that it's easy for you to do it to estimate the value of that. And so you may not even take it serious, because in your mind, if you even wake me up from sleep, I can do this. So if I can do it this easily, will that be valuable? Mm-hmm. I mean, what will? But hey, the fact that it's easy for you does not mean it is easy. You are gifted along those lines. That's why it comes easy. You are graced along that line. And so if we don't look at that properly, you may be sitting with something that is so valuable, but because it's easy for you, you're going to neglect it because you don't think this can, you know, shift anything in the real world. And so you can neglect it. You can overlook it. And these are all risks that are associated with people who are gifted. And so the gifted must now come into an awareness that because of my gifting, these are risks I must be aware of so I can navigate them. Else, you will be gifted and still end up on the streets.
1: You know, as you're listening right now, the risk of being gifted, Jesus, the mindset, and becoming a kingdom-minded person. We've got copies of these, I think 2 each. Eugene, yes. Check it for me, and then check the carrier bag for me. How many of these books we have? If you're thinking like me, and you're hoping to grab any of these books, On the show today, we've got 6 copies of the book to give away, okay? We're going to give it to the first 6 messages that drop in 0540-130684. That is 0540-130684. Simply drop us a message. I want one. That's all I want you to share. I want one. And the first 6 that drops in, we are going to find a way for you to get these books. 0540-130684. Drop your messages in. I want one. That's all, you know, I want to see. And we're going to share. Our first message has dropped. Our second message has dropped. Our third message has dropped. You may want to be faster, but our fourth message has dropped. 2 more. I think if you haven't sent your message, you stop, okay? Because we've gotten our messages, okay? 6 messages. The first, 9:01 is the time that we're going to use to give. I mean, Nana, check them all for me. And we're going to find a way for you to get these books. There's something more that we don't have a lot of time. Maybe if you're around, we can sort of have you on a different day. We'll look at this one. But then you draw a line in between becoming a kingdom-minded person, being a Christian and being kingdom-minded. Yes. There's a clear line there. What's the difference in your view? And what's one everyday decision where the difference actually shows up? I don't know if personally for you, you've had to take a critical decision between these. Can you share something with us?
0: This is so huge, and thank you for asking. We have many people. In fact, the stats say that 7 out of every 10 Ghanaians professes to be Christian. So 71.2% actually profess to be Christians in Ghana. If we go by that statistics, you will then think that if you take 7 out of every 10 Ghanaian, you are dealing with a Christian. Mm. Now, if you're dealing with a Christian, what are the KPIs? Mm. What are we supposed to expect if I encounter a Christian, if I deal with a Christian? You may be shocked, you may be surprised. And if that is your experience, if you're surprised when you deal with a Christian just because of how the transaction went or the experience was, the challenge is not that you didn't deal with a Christian. The challenge is you dealt with a Christian whose mind has not been renewed. Now, renewing the mind is the call of the gospel of the kingdom. In fact, Jesus says, repent, change your thinking, and believe the gospel, because the kingdom of God is at hand. Mm. So you can be a Christian and not renew your mind sufficiently with the scripture. And in such situations, you may even find yourself opposing the will of God in the space in which you work and live. So we have many Christians, but we have very few kingdom-minded Christians. What is that? God's obsession on the earth is his kingdom. Mm. And until we understand that kingdom agenda God is driving, even if you are his child, you will oppose his will in the spaces in which you live and work. Yeah. And so that's the difference. And through these books, we are seeking to also awaken believers to embracing this kingdom-mindedness, so that their lives in the spaces they live and work will inure to the advancement of the interest of God on earth. We don't have many of that. We have a lot of Christians in many spaces, many positions, but they are not aware that they are there to drive the kingdom agenda. So they are okay when they get salary raises, increments, opportunities. But if you are asking, how do we connect this, your increase, to the advancement of God's interest in your space? Mm. Can God say he has someone just because you are in the space? Let me give you a classical example. Ezekiel chapter 11. The prophet Ezekiel was taken in the spirit, and the Lord unveiled 25 men. And he told them, these 25 men are the men who draw up blueprints for evil in this city. These men think up new programs for sin. They say, we can make anything happen here. We are the best in the land. Now, if you go to that space, you will see the culture of the space. You will see, you know, the fabric of the city, of the society, and those who are responsible for it are 25 men behind the scenes. And it took God to reveal it to Ezekiel that these are the men. The question now is, if we look at our landscape, we look at our society, where are the people God knows he has who will be responsible for architecting the culture that shapes the aspirations of people who live here? Where are the people that, okay, if we come to your office, can God say he has a person here who will ensure that there is no bickering, there is no bitterness, there is no jealousy, envy, that these are advocates of the fruit of the Spirit? There is love, there is patience, there is peace. Like, can I come into a space and feel heaven? And I'm not just talking about super spirituality. I'm talking about practical spirituality. So I'm walking in love. I'm walking in peace. I'm walking in joy, in patience. Imagine if that becomes the values with which we serve our clients. We will not say that we have a difficult customer because we have enough love for them.
1: Yeah. You know what? For some reasons, I think we're going to arrange to have Mr. William Bexson sit down again with us. I personally would really want to read these books again and sort of delve deeper into it. Mommy, the highly favored one, is saying, well, if we can choose, we'll appreciate the one about being gifted. Mommy, that's a book I'm grabbing as well this morning, okay? We could give only six away. Mr. Bexson, I mean, where can people sort of lay their hands on this book? Have you set a price on them already? If somebody's going for all three, how much is it going for? Where can they get them?
0: If you want copies of this book, you can call 0201 300 400.
1: 0201 300 400.
0: Yes.
1: 0201 300 400.
0: Yes.
1: All right, that's a number you can call. And we're going to, the whole interview is going to be on sunnygh.com as well. I'm sure you get, you know, you see the books and stuff. We'll put some information on how you can grab some of the books as well. So later on, hopefully by tomorrow morning, go catch up, you know, the full interview on sunnygh.com. You see the individual books and how you can get them as well. And thank you to all of you who reached out. We cut it at six. Okay. So, there's six books here that we will get to you. I'm going to make sure Mr. Bexson sort of sign these books himself. So these are signed copies. Very, very important. Those ones can cost you. No, Jonas, it's over. Okay, Jonas, I beg you. Six books we give away. Call the number, Jonas, and pick up yours. We've got our next interview coming up. But Mr. Bexson, it's been amazing having you.
0: Thank you, sir.
1: I would love to sit down again with you. The whole lot I wanted to find out from your experience through corporate, you know, into ministry, how that is sort of impacting even your writing and all of that. You're somebody I would love to sit down and be mentored by, you know.
0: Pleasure will be mine, my brother. Pleasure will be mine. Thank you so much.
1: There's something we love to do. I mean, when you come around, just maybe a minute prayer.
0: Sure.
1: I mean, you know, to our listeners who, for some reasons, would need this, you know, would need a prayer right from your heart, inspired by the Holy Spirit. Thank you. A minute before we go.
0: Eternal Father, we're grateful to you. Lord, I discern in my heart, there may be a few people listening to us today who feel stuck. And so in the name that is above every name, I ask that the wisdom for them to navigate past where they feel stuck right now. Lord, that you will cause them to walk out of that in the name of Jesus. I pray for fresh wisdom, fresh insight, illumination for them. Let the light of your countenance overwhelm them so powerfully until every confusion loses its grip on them, Lord. I pray them into supernatural peace and joy unspeakable in the name of Jesus. I bless this day for them. And I ask that their steps be ordered.
1: Amen.
0: You teach their hands to profit. In Jesus' mighty name I pray. Amen.
1: Amen. I mean, for those who may want to follow you, your social media pages, where can we find you?
0: Pastor William Bexing on all social media.
1: Pastor William Bexing on all social media. And your Bexing is spelled
0: B-U-R-C-K-S-O-N.
1: B-U-R-C-K-S-O-N. Go follow, okay? When you go, please let him know that you were listening.
0: Thank you very much. Thank We're truly grateful. Thank you for this platform. Sunny is reaching homes beyond your wildest. And thank you for the great work you're doing. Bless thank you for sir. Being a voice of the kingdom in this space. Thank you very much.
1: Thank you, sir. Thank you, sir.
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2: It's good to be back on Sunny 88.7, 20 minutes after 9. Way, way, way late for Singles Unscripted. But the thing is, we're on course, okay? We're bringing you Singles Unscripted. Before that, those of you who wanted Mr. William Bexson's books, please, I've gotten him to sign personal copies for you. They're right here with me. And so we're going to have to see how we can get them for you, including Jonas as well. Jonas, I've gotten you a book as well. These are amazing books that I hope that when you get them, you're going to dig into it immediately. So all of you, signed copies from Mr. William Bexson right here with us in the studio. But we're back on track on Singles Unscripted. Today, we're talking to Prophet, or should it be Prophetess? Prophetess, okay. Prophet. Prophet Lorraine Ifua Asin. She's our guest. She's founder and president of Daughters of Oil Ministry. Today we're talking about called, gifted, and single. Now, don't forget, we're working our way towards our singles adventure in the Volta region. It's the first time, Sunny, we are actually looking at our singles this way. It hasn't been the same. You know, we've done a few conferences, but this is different. We're conquering Afajato when we get to the Volta region. We're going to the Tagbo Falls. We're mingling definitely differently. We're having some good food. And then there is a singles lounge with Corbina Jackson. Listen, send us a WhatsApp 0545-223324. 0545-223324 and join in on this one. Good morning again to you, Prophet Lorraine Ifua Asin.
3: Good morning.
2: Good to have you in our studios today.
3: It's a pleasure to be here. Absolute pleasure.
2: So who are you? I mean, I'm sure a whole lot of people will be like, so who's the woman in there? You know, how would you describe yourself?
3: Which
2: in
3: one?
2: In a minute.
3: The function of the prophet to me, myself.
2: Because, yourself.
3: Right. So I head Daughters of Oil organization. Mm. I'm a theologian, I'm an entrepreneur, and I'm a prophet as well. And I head an organization, and we are about, our mandate is found in Luke, which is occupy till I come. And so that is the mandate. Whatever we do is geared towards occupying till the second coming of Christ, which is very soon. So the Lord is saying that there is revival in the land of Ghana and Africa, and we are part of that revival. And so we are called to awaken the body of Christ and in the dimensions that they need to be awakened in their talents, their giftings, and also in their personal relationship with God. There's also a season, as I said, that's the prophetic flow, but a season where God is placing a huge demand on the anointing that he has given us, especially for women in this season. He's called us for more, and he says, come up hither. And so that's the season we find ourselves in, and that's the season I find myself in. So who am I? I am one that is called to, you know, shout from the rooftops that there is revival, and I'm one that is called that you are made for more, and your absolute function on earth needs to be tallying and aligned with the word of God. You must be fruitful, you must multiply, you must take dominion. And we are living subpar what God has called us to be. And so, yes, I will stop there. Thank you very much.
2: You know, you've built around a life around your ministry, your calling. Clearly, I can hear that. I can feel that as you talk, and you're single as well.
3: Yes. Yes.
2: So the biggest thing is, have you had to explain or justify? I mean, being single, holding such a mantle in ministry, have you had to sometimes explain to people why you're single or justify why you're single?
3: I don't need to justify it. Explaining, I don't have to explain, but I think people explain it for you in terms of their actions and words. So what's the indoor unscripted, so we can
2: unscripted
3: things
2: you
3: is
2: know.
3: not supposed to be official things. Yes, no, but you see that when you're single and you have especially and you're a shepherd, there is a conflict, and there's a conflict, and it's a cultural conflict, and I want to talk about that.
2: Exactly.
3: The cultural conflict is not necessarily to do with your identity and who you are, but with the people that you shepherd as well. And from experience, I even found myself doing it to somebody else who was single, who was going to officiate a wedding. Mm. And I said, they called you to officiate the wedding and you accepted this. Yes. Well, I mean, and I'm sitting there thinking, okay, fair enough. You're bold, you know? And so these are some of the problems. So I don't have to justify it. I don't have to explain it. You know, the situations, they crop up and you know that, okay, it's thrown back in your face that you're single, you know? So if you're counseling a married couple, the older generation would be like, but hey, don't worry.
2: In fact, that's what I'm saying now.
3: Exactly. And also if they say, oh, bless our wedding, some people would say, bless your wedding, don't worry. But what impartation is that? Is she going to offer you? But you see, anointing is anointing. The Bible says, Jesus, Christ of Nazareth in Luke, it says, the Spirit of the Lord has is upon me and has anointed me for 1, 2, 3, 4, 5, 6. It was the anointing.
2: It had nothing to do
3: It has with, nothing you to know. Do with your singlehood. I'm telling you, I'm not good in maths. And I'm telling you that I don't speak Spanish. But I can find myself in a Spanish community and my tongues could be interpreted in Spanish and they would tell me, you were speaking Spanish. It's the anointing of God. If you believe that I'm anointed and God has called me to officiate your wedding. So, but this is, we live in a cultural society where, you know, if you're single, it is a different issue altogether. We don't celebrate womanhood for motherhood. Once you're a woman, you're a mother. You're being groomed to be a mother. And so we don't separate that. And that's where the problem is, that, you know, I don't have to, because you can't look in my face and come and ask me these questions, truly. But I don't have to justify it. And I don't have to explain. But I see people, there are situations, as I've explained to you, that crop up and people then would ask the questions. And also, I would also want to say, just start with the encouragement. If you're single and you're a pastor, if you're a woman, yes, there are different, you know, experiences. But I would say that be encouraged, because truly you need to be firm in your identity and who you are in Christ, knowing that marriage is not the be all end all. It's essential. The Bible, the beginning started with a man and a woman, Adam and Eve. It's not good for a man to be alone. It is an institution that God truly takes very seriously. And that's how we multiply on earth, you know. But it is not the end all and be all. Paul, I mean, it's debatable as a theologian whether he was married or not married. And you don't need to be married to fulfill destiny or purpose. It's a good thing. It's an absolute good thing. So for me, I do not have to explain myself or justify to anyone.
2: I would love to know, and I'm sure a lot of our listeners would love to know as well, what has this season taught you about yourself? I mean, and how long have you been single?
3: Oh, single. Single. You have to explain the single. Single, not in terms of not married, and a single in terms of not being in a relationship, which...
2: I would like to come in.
3: Oh, relationship, James. Relationship,
2: because most people who are in a relationship will not say they're single.
3: Oh, they're single. You're single till you're married.
2: You know.
3: I mean, the Bible doesn't recognize relationships.
2: I mean, culturally, they'll say, oh, yeah, I'm dating.
3: Okay, culturally. But biblically, I mean, there's no girlfriend, boyfriend in the Bible. It doesn't acknowledge relationships. It acknowledges marriage, you know, and that's what we're working towards. How long? Okay, single periods. Single period.
2: And then add for us, I mean, what you've learned about yourself.
3: What I've learned about myself.
2: Not following about the timelines and, you know, whatever, maybe by now. I mean, at this moment, What has God taught you about yourself within this?
3: I clap for Jesus all the time. I'm telling you, I'm clapping for Jesus all the time. And I'm telling my team members, I'm telling the community, Daughters of Oil, clap for Jesus. If you're not married, you need to start clapping for Jesus, because there's a reason. And, you know, we can associate. I'm not one to invalidate or illegitimize warfare and battle, spiritual battles concerning women's marriages or men's marriages, really. I'm not one to dispute, because I love strategic warfare, you know, but I would say that it's also God, you know, who is also preparing you. And so I don't even like the word waiting, because we use it so loosely that, oh, you are waiting, the women in waiting. Waiting for what? Waiting for what? What are we waiting for? The waiting we're supposed to wait is found in Isaiah. The waiting that we were supposed to wait is the one that prophetess Anna was exhibiting, that she was tarrying in the temple with prayer and fasting. That is the waiting. And Isaiah tells us that those that wait upon the Lord, they shall renew their strength, they shall mount up on wings. Like, that is the waiting that we are supposed to. We're supposed to intertwine with the Spirit of God. We're supposed to tarry. That is the waiting. So when we coin out a word that expresses, oh, I am waiting. That means you're stagnant. That's what it means. You're stagnant in this dimension of your life. No, you can say you were in preparation towards your marriage. Waiting, saying, well, you don't put your life on hold. Waiting itself expresses an expression of, okay, there is hope to come. The hope is already here, which is Jesus Christ, our hope of glory. So what are we waiting for? Waiting also signifies that, okay, because I'm waiting, I put other things on hold. And I hear a lot of people that have said, oh, now you're doing a PhD. Yes. Okay. You've done a master's. Yes. You've done a degree. Yes. In what? Gender development and globalization. Eh, how can you get married? I'm sitting there, it's like, what has that got to do with marriage? You know? So truly, what I have learned is the timings and seasons of God. And that I would say that the 25-year-old Lorraine, if I had gotten married then, it would have been fireworks. I think that both of us would have filed for divorce. And I think in my 30s as well, it would have been a bit chaotic. But in my 40s, I'm learning, you know, that marriage is a lot of work. Marriage, I've seen so many situations and cases to say, thank you, Jesus. Thank you, Jesus, that I did not marry this person. Thank you, Jesus, that you showed me this. Thank you, Jesus, that I did not do this when I wanted to. Because it truly, if I wanted to be married today, oh, there is a list. I can marry this person. I can marry this person. I can say, okay, yes to this person. I can say, but you know, when you know yourself and who you are, and then I always say, it's always the, like revelation, you know, Peter, when Jesus says, so who do people say I, who do they say I am? He says, you are the Christ. He had a revelation. You know, when people were sacking, people went away from Jesus, and Jesus said, you too, do you want to sack yourself? Do you want to go? And Peter said, where would we go? You have the words to eternal life. That's a revelation.
2: Yeah.
3: And so instead of thinking about all things and why I'm not married and the societal pressure and stuff, if we get deeper in revelation of who we are in Christ and knowing Christ more, I think it solidifies our identity. And then we come to an understanding of who we are and function in that understanding, and not live a low quality or poor quality life because you're not married, you know? And so that's my experience. My experience is I thank God each and every day that I'm in this position, that he will make it happen. But does that mean that my life is on hold? No, I've gone ahead and I've done so many things, and I'm doing so many things now, you know, and knowing that yes, at the right time, he will make it happen. So truly, if I'd married then, if I'd married in my 30s, I think I would have been divorced.
2: You know, you've said some things that I wish last week, Thursday, probably my interview with Reverend Equia, maybe you were to be here. Because one of our listeners, she said, oh, I'm 33 and I've had whole plans for marriage stop right before the marriage. Said anytime twice, they are just about getting married for some reasons. the men will sort of, you know, put a pause. Now I'm thinking, was there, is that genuinely God probably pulling you away from something? And she was worried. She was asking a question on the radio, that, am I the reason? Am I the cause of it? Mm-hmm. And right now you're bringing my mind to something that if you're rooted in God, if you're leaving it to God, you're not thinking, am I the cause? Or hopefully now you're thinking, God, what have you saved me from? Yes. Maybe clap for Jesus.
3: And it could also be, and I wouldn't shy away from saying that it could also be that you're the cause. And I said to you that when I was 20, when I was, we are partaking in the divine nature of Christ. Hallelujah. Yes.
2: Amen.
3: And so this young girl, my heart goes out to her that could I be the cause of it? Probably God is saving her from something. Probably it is, and I truly believe in, as I said, in spiritual warfare. Probably it is something to do with her household. There's something that is holding her back. You know, you can have, and also you have people that find good men because they've been toxic relationships before. You know, when that relationship is not toxic, they don't understand what a healthy relationship is to move into it. There are several reasons where this has happened to her.
2: So it could be God also reworking you.
3: Of course. You don't want to be... The cases I have witnessed, the cases I have experienced, you know, not firsthand, but actually, you know, being there, counseling these people. Marriage is, as some this on the internet, it says marriage is not do or die, but it's do or die. Yeah. It can make you or break you. Who you marry is very important, you know. And as a woman, if you have more foresight than the person, once you get married, and I'm an advocate of this, once you get married to the person, you must submit to the person, whether you are called, whether you're not called, everybody is called. Whether you have a ministry, you don't have a ministry, you must submit to the person. So if you make a mistake and marry the wrong person, and God has called you to do something, maybe he's called you to be a multi-millionaire in business, but the person's insecurity is still at work. You married somebody who's insecure about you rising, you have a problem. You must submit to the person. Whatever you do, you must submit to the person because you've made that decision. And so making the decision of getting married is a weightier matter. That should not be taken lightly. And I believe in our generation, we are taking it so lightly. We are concentrating on the aesthetics. We are concentrating on the decor. We are concentrating on the things that... you know, we should not concentrate on. Marriage is purpose. Marriage is destiny. You know, the Bible talks about two. Jesus sent the people out in twos. It says, where two or more are gathered. You see that there is a pattern that God wants two people. These are my sons and that will stand in the earth, the anointed ones. They were two, you know. So two is better than one, according to Ecclesiastes. We must remember that if two agree, we can do all things. The town of Babel, you know, so marriage is for a purpose, and we must be serious about who we marry. And so my life lesson, you know, I can identify the red flags now and say, this is not for me, confidently. Oh, yeah, me, yo, because you like the person. But you must be wise. And a wise woman is a Proverbs 31 lady. You must be wise. You're going to build. You're a builder. The person that you are standing with does not have the vision or the foresight. You are going to overshadow the person. You want to marry somebody, you overshadow, and then it will cause you problems. Don't do it. But we feel like we are in love. What is love? Love is a choice. It's not a feeling. It is a choice. You choose to love the person every single day because you are actually following the pattern of Christ who loves. And because of his love, we are compelled to love. Yeah. And so we must be very, very, very careful when choosing life partners.
2: You know, if you're listening right now, you're a single man, you're a single woman, and there's something that Prophet Lauren just said. Sometimes, to let somebody go.
3: Yes.
2: No, sometimes even you're giving the broken heart to yourself because you've seen that you're not compatible, you're not supposed to go this way. And so you let it go. It's very painful, you know. But then how do you continue your life? How do you continue to trust in God and continue to have peace? And that's a place I'm hoping that we can go. If you've just joined us, we're talking to Prophet Lorraine Efua Eisen. And we get into women, daughters of oil. We're going to get into that part before we go. But then on protecting your peace. I mean, you know, society tends to get a bit curious about, oh, I'm in my 40s, you know, just as you said, you know, and you're not married. The questions, the assumptions, the unsolicited advice, you know, advice. And all of that. I mean, how do a woman listening now,
3: okay,
2: in her 40s, late 30s, and all of that, 50s, how do you protect, personally, how do you protect your peace?
3: You don't protect your peace.
2: In the midst of all this.
3: You don't protect your peace. There's you can't do protection of your peace. You don't possess that peace to protect it. It's God that gives that peace. And so you receive that peace from God. Yeah. And the only way that you can receive, so that word protecting the peace, I think is coined out social media, I must protect my peace. And we're using it wrongly, protect your peace, protect your peace. There are some situations that must be chaotic before you go through that peace, you know, and the storms will arise. Jesus walked on water. The storms were there. Still, he was peace. He said, "Peace, be still." Yes, there was peace all around him. And so, peace is not okay. Everything is calm. Is when it's stormy. Yes, still you have peace within, and that is not anything that you can work for. It is God that gives it. So you ask God to give you that peace that surpasses all understanding. You know, having said that, I want to talk about the unsolicited advice that I have received.
2: You know, before you go on with that, my sister, for instance, is almost 50.
3: Okay.
2: My big sister, she's almost 50. She's not married. Okay. And I... And

0: you know, say much.
1: Come or back, hit guns back. Blazing.
0: Uh-huh, I could not, you know, but it was one of my parents' friend, and I went to their shop to say hello. I was passing by, and they sat me down and said, you know, your mother cannot tell you this, so I'm going to tell you. You must take marriage seriously. I know you're into ministry and all that, but it's something that, you know, you're not whole without marriage. First of all, the word that she used was, you're not whole without marriage. So that means I'm a half human being as I'm sitting here, according to her. And she's a representation of culture. She's a representation of the understanding of culture, or of our culture. Akans, I would say, I don't know about others, but I would speak from the Akans. Yeah. Yes. So she's a representation of that. Let's just take it as that. And then that's what she said. And she said, you're not whole. So, you know, Ebisianti say, Enwaria, Enyeholo, Insoide, Ewarsarade, Awarinu Kramponya, importance as childbirth. Uh-huh. Because that makes you a woman. That makes you a mother. Because we don't have, you know, we intertwine womanhood and motherhood, you know, as Akans. There's no,
1: so typically you can also have a problem there as well. You're married, but then you're not.
0: Yes.
1: Yeah.
0: Yes. It's a big issue, yeah, when you don't have kids. Yeah. Or when you go to the Ashanti region, is it not we ni mami ni wine or ni papa ni wine? They do that. You're, yeah, Ashanti, yeah. Yes. And they say wawana. They don't talk about whether you're married or not. You say we know of in a wawana or ni maya sing. You know, so they concentrate on the children, you know. So when she said that, I said to myself, oh right, okay, Spin Text Road. So there's so many hospitals there. Choose the man that you want, and then as a sperm donor and stuff. Nah, then you have a child. And she gave me an example of a friend who saw a white person who was homeless and took him in, and you know, dressed him up, and you know, really gave him an elevated life from the homelessness, and they are married now with children, and you know, so God can do everything. I say, yes, I believe that God can do everything. Thank you very much, you know. And just I think last year as well, it was my birthday. And so I was driving out of the house, and I saw a lady, and I said, can I pick you up? Because I think she was late for church. And I think it was God that made me strike up the conversation with her. And she was in her 50s. She was 55, and she was working in the neighborhood. And she said, oh, and I said, today's my birthday. She said, oh, and she's like, oh, are you married? I said, no. Do you have children? I said, don't make the mistake I made. And I said, what mistake have you made? And she said, well, I'm not married and I don't have children because I've been working as a nanny for other people's and for other people's children. And I've not married because I took my work seriously. I'm a good Christian. You know, I believe in God. But even the people I work for, they say, okay, go and do IVF, go and you know, find somebody, even if you want to marry them, have a child. I said, I think God just made me want talk to you today to encourage you that I'm in a place where I haven't accepted I'm going to be. I wasn't born a nun. I don't have a vision of being a nun. There are nuns that, you know, I know some people. I'm doing my interview for my PhD. I interviewed a woman of God who has no desire to be married. And she was absolute, emphatic that ever since she was a child, she is called to serve. She has plenty children, spiritual sons and spiritual daughters. She's satisfied. Marriage is not something that was on the agenda for her, even as a teenager. And now there are people like that. There are people that are called into being nuns and priesthood in the Catholic Church and everywhere. Yeah. So I said to her, were you created like that? And she said, no, I have a desire to get married. I said, so just hope to God. I mean, hope in God, hope to God, and hope on God. All the hopes and, you know, hope, because he's going to do it. You know, you don't know the time, but all you know is you're in preparation. You're praising him through it, and he's going to do it. And she said, okay. Then I get to church that very day, within an hour. Then someone says to me, you know, don't do, and I think it's out of concern, don't do what I have done. You're 41 now or 42, I don't remember then. And don't do what I've done to wait a longer period before adopting a child, because the person has adopted a child, you know, and it will bring you joy. So adopt a child. It was very good advice. I love children. I have my niece, my nephews, you know, I love children. And that was her way of saying, I care about you. I've gone through this, and the person is still single, not married, and they're in their 60s, but I have a child, and she brings me much joy and comfort. So have your child, you know.

0: And I said, okay, thank you. So these are all unsolicited advice that you have received. And even from friends and from people that, you know, sisters that you pray with, sometimes they can lose, you know, what you call it, their spirituality in a second, or lose hope or lose faith in a second. And they say, now they've been everywhere. I'm like, hey, so for mommy, I'm naked to master me, chairman. I'm naked to mommy. How can you say this to me? You see what I mean? It's in a school corner, embraya. You know, they've been everywhere. So truly, we can't say that culture does not play a big part in our lives, you know, or culture has not shaped our identity or who we are. But I think is a neighbor, one of the scholars and theologians who says that Jesus trumps over culture, and Jesus, you know, yes. And so is Christ over culture. So when we see it that way, there's Christ over culture. And I think society would have a transformed mind concerning women that are of a certain age that are not married. It doesn't that are not married. It doesn't mean that they don't have life. They don't have purpose. I was sitting in Portia, mini life, mini purpose. You know, yes, it doesn't mean that at all. It means that, you know, we all have different timings and seasons in our lives. You know, people get married at 45, have children at 46. People get married at 50. There was something on social media. The woman was 55 and she had twins. You know, it is the timing of God. It is the timing of God.
1: I remember sometime, I think 3 years ago, I was on a drive time host a segment where people share, you know, their issues, and we share godly counsel on the radio. And one lady said, I mean, she was very depressed, late 30s, and looks like all her friends, the last one in the bunch of friends, had just married. And around that season, all of them had gotten pregnant, kind of, you know, that kind of thing. And she was in there, you know, and so a lot of unsolicited advice and a lot of, she was depressed personally. And so when she reached that judgment, I don't know what to do. Now, what I'm thinking about now is there's a gentleman bee that I'm hoping maybe we can have a baby, something like that. Or I want to even do an IVF and then just sit my there. You know, I don't want to. I think finally she had settled on the IVF to do it, and so that she won't sin, you know, and still be there and wait on God. I'm like, so what's the waiting here? If you're going to do an IVF to have a baby, so what's the waiting? If there is a waiting, what is it then? She was very depressed. Prophet, help us. I mean, to that lady listening to us now who is thinking their life is on hold because of

0: But God was merciful that he gave restoration and brought restoration to the people of Israel. You know, so I would say that God is merciful and God is not that wicked. Onye wicked, that he has made you who you are, that you have a sexual desire, that you have the desire for a man. And then he said, I will not make you marry. God is not, he's a loving God. He's not going to do that to you. It's just the timing, it's just the process. And sometimes he just needs you to make sure that you are in a certain measure of partaking in that divine nature of him to be able to then be okay in that marriage. And most of the time that this generation we find ourselves in, they are not, you know, they are ill equipped for marriage. And then they say, and I'm not married because if I start calculating the amount of baby showers and the amount of weddings and the amount of prayers that we prayed for our friends and stuff, 16 years, no, anybody is 16. I'm sitting here and say, wow, it's been 16 years already. The child is 16 years. I should also be depressed. You know, I said, but I was there. I'm the godmother. Yeah. I should also be, but no, you know, I'm here to say the person that's depressed is because you don't read your Bible. You don't have an intimacy with the Spirit of the living God. You know, there is a high quality of life because we have not progressed to sonship, because it says that the Passion Translation, it says that, the mature children of God are the ones that are moved by the impulses of the Spirit. It says those that are led by the Spirit are the sons of God. There is sonship, and there are babies, and there are children. Mature children are sons. And I did gender, so I can use sons, knowing that we women, we are very much okay with the masculinity of Christ. And so when he says sons or sons, it means sons and daughters. There's no problem with that. So if we do understand our sonship and our inheritance and the great and exceeding promises that God has given us, we will not be shaken. We will not be moved. We know that all these things are trials and everything is working together for our good. We also need to know and understand the knowledge of his will according to Colossians. If we understand the knowledge of his will or the counsel of his will, we will walk in it. And so I would say that the person needs a deeper relationship with the Spirit of God, and it's not something that you can do by yourself. It's the Holy Spirit that's going to help you. So you just surrender and say, yield and say, Holy Spirit, help me. Help me know you more. You see that the same person standing there, there is light that has, you know, illumined all around the person. The person is much more joyous, because in this kingdom, the joy of the Lord is our strength. And if someone is depressed, that means that they are not practicing the joy of the Lord. And that means that they do not have the strength that they need to possess. And so I would say that, you know what, it is an intimacy built with the Spirit of God, knowing your identity of who you are. You know, John in the Bible was the only one that was on the island of Patmos. You know why? Because truly, all the six times in the book of John, he said, and the disciple whom Jesus loved, he understood, he had a revelation of who he was. He was the one that Jesus loved. And that love is love that does everything. It was the love of God that compelled Jesus to come and die and all that. If we truly understand the love of God, we would be fine. The Lord is not wicked. To whoever is listening, the Lord is not wicked. He's not slow, as Peter said, to make his promises come but to pass. But he wishes that everybody will come to repentance. He's not slow. He is not slow in his promises. He will deliver. We must understand that he loves us that much to do it. And he's not wicked to withhold things from you. The Bible says he is blessed with all spiritual blessings. And every good and perfect gift comes from above. Why would God then deny you of a husband or a wife? He won't do that. He won't do it. No.
1: This is so opportune. This is so timely this morning. Before we go, Daughters of Oil Ministry, tell us a bit about it. I mean, what's the mandate? What's God, you know, pushing you towards?
0: I think we spoke a bit about Occupy Till I Come, but I would give you the genesis of how it started. It started with a broken heart. Now, boy, be. We show me Pepe Pa. I think it's 2015 or 2014. Hey, that means meal sudama amia pa. Like every morning, I would have tea and bread.

0: Your tea was not going down.
1: Hey, today I didn't even request for it. So the workers came and said, "Hey, sister, for nende unpe milo tea and a Lipton tea, you know, in Makola."
0: Yeah.
1: They say, "Undia na na brother, so undia na missi Debbie." You know, and tears started rolling. You know, I was bawling uncontrollably, and I just heard the Spirit of God say, "Wipe your tears. I need you to do a conference for 20 women in your upper room," because I had an upper room in Laboni, like a prayer room. Then me and my friends, we used to pray. And I said, "Lord, in my broken heart."
0: It's like this monk, Pauni serious.
1: I said, "Wow!" And you know, I just kept coming, and I was like, "Okay, you know what have I got to lose at this moment?" So I did the conference with 20 women. And PG Sebastian, Mama Kathy were there, you know, a whole lot of women in ministry as well were there. Now they have thriving ministries, and I'm glad that it started like that. Mm. And the name Joseph Voyle just came up because I was reading Zechariah 4:14 and says, "These are my sons." If you look at the Amplified version, the KJV says anointed ones. It says, "These are my two sons of oil that will stand with me in the whole earth." Now, if we talk about oil, we're talking about anointing. We're talking about the Spirit of God. And the oil also goes with the wine. We're talking about leadership, and we're talking about priesthood and royalty. And so that's Daughters of Oil. So we moved the Sons of Oil, and we put it started as a women's organization, but now I feel like God is calling us not to just women, but to everyone, to males as well, because we have the capacity for it. And so we have Sons of Oil in the team, Sons of Oil in the community as well. And I truly believe, as I said, I keep saying this like I'm a broken record, but I truly believe that we are in seasons of revival, and the Lord is placing a huge demand, an intense demand on the anointing upon our lives in this season. And he's pointing us to the parable of the talent or the miners, that one that had one and said, "I knew you were a wicked person, so I buried it." And it's a lesson instructive to all of us. We cannot bury the talents. We cannot. And I think the church now, there's a separation going on between the spirit and the word and the spirit. And so you have word-based churches, but we don't see the move of the spirit. And that's what revival is. The Spirit of God wants to move again, and is going to he's going to move again when we are revived, when he revives us. And so we need to be in that space where we're yielding to the revival that is coming. I promise you, in the land of Ghana, and it's going to spread across to West Africa, and we see it in Latin America at the moment happening. It's going to be a deeper dimension in Africa and Latin America, and it's also going to be with women. It's not that I don't like, I love men, they are good, you know, their capacity and boldness for ministry is unparalleled when it comes to it. But God is a season for women to arise in ministry and use the anointing. So whatever you've buried, whatever dream that you've buried, you know, because you're waiting, in quotes, to get married, you know, it is a sin. It is an error, because, you know, it says take 10 cities. Because you have been faithful with a few. That's what it says. Because you've been faithful with a few, take 10 cities. That's what the Lord said to the servant, you know. So that means that just a few is producing you governing 10 cities. How much more if you're faithful with more? You know, so we need to rise. Whatever dream that you've buried, it is a sin, and it's an insult to God not to revive that dream and not to be who God has called you to be.
0: We've got 45 seconds to wrap up.
1: Oh,
0: this
1: wow.
0: Morning. I mean, when she came in, she said, "Charlie, 45 minutes, but that's too much." Well,
1: oh, wow.
0: We could have gone another 30 minutes. Okay. I can speak to, you know, Prophet Lorraine, if I said, I can speak to her all day. I mean, so how do people join? I mean, how do people support the ministry and all of that? Join, help? How does it happen?
1: Well, we are on Instagram, we're on Facebook, we're on TikTok. You know, it's just Daughters of Oil. Together on Facebook and TikTok, we've got a number. You can call 0241771328 if you want to get in touch with us. But truly, social media, we are there. So if you just put in Daughters of Oil, you see my face, you see the other team members there. Yes.
0: I didn't catch the number myself, but then please just search for Daughters of Oil.
1: Yes.
0: Okay.
1: Yes.
0: On social media, across social media.
1: Yes.
0: TikTok.
1: Yes.
0: Instagram.
1: And Facebook.
0: All right. It's been amazing talking to you. God bless you.
1: So
0: I hope. I mean, we've got to see you in. We have to see you in Volta Region if you can.
1: When
0: if you can
1: this?
0: Have the time. It's on the 31st. To the 1st of November.
1: Oh, right. Okay.
0: Yeah.
1: Should be
0: so 31st October. to the 1st of November. A whole lot of people are going to be there.
1: Yes, we'll encourage ourselves in the Lord, you know. Yes, yes, we'll be fine. We're fine.
0: Bless you, bless you, bless you. Yes. We're back tomorrow, 6:30 to 10 a.m. right here on the I Am Drive.
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and welcome to the Back to the Word broadcast, coming to you from Calvary Worship Center in Vancouver, Canada. I am Dr. Sam Owusu, and it is a joy and a sacred privilege to share this time with you. We are living in days when the world is trembling and the foundations of nations are being tested. Values are shifting, truth is being redefined, and many hearts are growing weary. Yet, in moments like these, the Lord calls His people back. Back to His word, back to His voice, and back to the unshakable truth that has stood firm through every generation. The Spirit of God is calling a remnant who will not be swept away by the tides of confusion, but will stand upon the rock of Scripture with courage and clarity. Thank you again for tuning in today. I honor your anger for the things of God, and I believe that you are listening, not by accident, but by divine appointment. As we journey together through the Word, may the Lord strengthen your heart, illuminate your path, and anchor your faith in these prophetic times. Welcome again to the Back to the Word broadcast. Open your heart, open your Bible, and let the living Word of God speak to you today. God richly bless you.

It takes an extraordinary spirit. It takes the supernatural. That's the first thing. And Solomon was one man like that who gave supernatural. You see in 2 Chronicles chapter 1, the Bible says, unassisted, Solomon went up to the bronze altar before the Lord, which was at the tabernacle of the meeting, and he offered 1,000 burnt offerings on it. God never requested it. He did it out of revelation. And the Bible says that same night, God appeared to Solomon. We like to quote this, but we forget verse 6. That same night, what did he do during the day? He offered to God 1,000 bullocks and said to him, ask, what shall I give you? I tell you, God is honored when we give him out of revelation, not out of compulsion. That is why, personally, I don't believe in compulsion. You will never hear me push you to give, because there's no blessing in that. It has to come from your heart. You have to come from your spirit, and you have to sense it, and God will visit you. In fact, God couldn't wait 2 days, 3 days. That same night, the second thing I noticed about Barnabas giving, it was superb. It was excellent. You know, he could have given some old shoes or some old dresses that he didn't need to help the poor. He gave God his best. The church of God, we need to stop giving God our surpluses or what we don't need. It doesn't honor him. In fact, in Malachi chapter 1 verse 8, are we still in church? Church is getting a bit quiet. I said, lessons from an encourager. God is talking about surplus, unnecessary giving. He said, when you give blind animals as sacrifice, is that not wrong? Is it wrong to offer animals that are crippled and diseased? That's what they were doing. Well, this is a blind animal, give it to God. I have no use for this. He said, try giving gifts like that to your governor and see how pleased he is. He is the Lord of heaven. When we come to God, he expects us to give him our best. Either give him your best or don't give at all. Am I saying something? Give God your best or don't give God anything, because God expects our best. Hebrews chapter 11 verse 4. By faith, Abel offered to God a what? A more excellent. That's what I'm talking about. A superb sacrifice than Cain, through which he obtained witness that he was righteous. God testifying of his gifts, and through it, he being dead still speaks. God looks forward to our gifts, by the way. Oftentimes, it's not, service is over, let me throw something and get out of this place. No. He watches. He sees. For one time, Jesus was in church, and he was watching people as they give. God is interested not only what we give, but how much we give. Whether we are giving him our best. It can be $1. It can be 50 cents. But from your heart, your best unto God. That's what the Bible teaches. In fact, after service, Jesus didn't talk about the sermon. He didn't talk about the worship. He talked about the offering. After service, they were going home, and Jesus said, did you see that offering? Did you see that woman? People gave, but most of the giving were surplus giving. This woman gave her best. I want to tell somebody, Jesus is interested in your giving. So let's honor him and let's give him our best. The third thing that you will notice about Barnabas giving was a sacrifice. It was a sacrifice. You didn't think that he needed that land. You didn't think that he could have built a 3-bedroom condo on it. He needed it. A sacrifice is simply something that I need, but I'm giving it for a greater good. Sacrifice. Don't think that Barnabas has 20 lands or 20 properties. That's the only one he had. The Bible calls us to make sacrifice to God. In other words, you could use this. I could use this jack, but I'm going to cite Courageous 26 says, Jesus was in Bethany at the house of Simon the leper. A woman came to him having an alabaster flask of very costly fragrant oil. And she poured it on his head
and he sat at the table. Women don't play with their perfumes. Can I get amen from sisters? So don't think that that woman had no use for her perfume. No, she could use it. But when his disciples saw it, they were indignant, saying, why the waste? You see, if you don't have revelation of sacrifice, you would think that when you give a sacrifice to God, it is a waste. It is never a waste when you give a sacrifice unto God. In fact, David said, I will not give to God anything that will cost me nothing. This is going to cost me. I know that ladies don't joke with their perfume because I've seen the way my wife will talk to my little girl. Who came for my perfume? You could take anything, but not this perfume. So now she started to hide her perfume. And guess what? One day she woke up, you couldn't remember where she hid it. And we were laughing at her. And she prayed to God. And God reminded her where it was. He said, you people, you don't know. God is good. Women don't play with their perfume. And yet this woman decided, I'm going to lay it at the feet of Jesus. Why is this in the Bible? To encourage us. And when the disciples said this is a waste, Jesus said, leave her alone. Leave her alone. Let's now look at his compassion. We have looked at his character. We have looked at his contribution. That man knew how to give. He was also a very compassionate. Encouragers are compassionate people. Now, true compassion knows how to extend grace to others. True compassion do not look at people's mistakes. They don't look at people's problems. They look at people's potential. When you are an encourager, you are not interested in people's mistake. Today, sometimes you find in church, people thrive in gossiping about people's mistake. Even on social media, people thrive on people's mistake. When I get such postings, I don't even read it. I'm not interested. I'm not interested in the posting that is bringing somebody's down. And I'm not going to share it because I don't want to become a partaker of somebody's sin. If you want to send me something encouraging, I will share it. But if you want to show me some mistake somebody made or somebody

0: they've made mistakes, not your business to help the devil spread the bad news. And it's sad. All over social media, you see some of these things. No, we are supposed to be encouraging people. Even if they have made mistakes, what do? We lift them up. We encourage them. How can we pray for you? How can we correct you? How can we bring you back to the path of righteousness? Never be interested in gossiping with one. If somebody comes to you with a gossip about somebody, just ask the person, what do you want me to do with this? We need to lift the sister up, not bring the person down. I say we are not in the demolition business. We are in the restoration business. Give glory to God. Hallelujah. So let me give you two quick examples about how Barnabas demonstrated this. Acts chapter 9. When Saul had come to Jerusalem, he tried to join the disciples, but they were all afraid of him. They said, we don't trust you. You are a mole. You have come like an angel of light. And they won't talk to him. They won't fellowship to him. He was not invited to the Lord's Supper. It was hard on Paul. He has encountered God, and yet the disciples couldn't trust him. Were they filled with the Spirit? Yes, but they didn't trust him. Because if you saw what Paul did to them, you need a proof of life that this man is truly born again. You are born again, give us time. We are watching you. We are watching you. But right now, you are not invited to our meeting. Because they were meeting in secret places. And they didn't want to expose themselves to Paul. The Bible says they did not believe that he was a disciple. Can you imagine? You are a Christian and people said you are not born again. That will cause anyone to backslide. But Barnabas. Somebody say, but Barnabas. But Barnabas took him and brought him to the apostles. And he declared to them how he has seen the Lord on the road and that he has spoken to him and how he had preached boldly at Damascus in the name of Jesus Christ. There are two things that Barnabas affirmed. First, he affirmed his transformation. He said, this one is truly born again. I can testify. You want to talk about evil about somebody? Look, I know this person. He's a Christian. He may have made mistakes, but he's a Christian. I see the potential. I don't see the problems. The first thing, he affirmed his transformation. And secondly, he affirmed his calling. He said, God has called him to be an apostle. And then, and only then, the apostles said, okay, Paul, you can join us by the testimony of this encourager. It took Barnabas. We would have lost Paul. You need encouragers who can bring people close, even when all people have rejected them. A few years ago, there was a pastor like that in a foreign country, and they were beating him down. Everybody was beating him. I've never met him. I don't know him. But as I was reading the story, God said, reach out to him and encourage him. And I did. And the next time I was outside the country, I went to visit him. And I encouraged him and told him, God is not finished with you yet. People are not the one who gave you life. They are not the one who began with you. They are not the one who are going to end. Now he has a thriving church. Glory be to God. People wanted to bury him. Because Christians, sometimes that's what we do. We need to encourage people. The Bible says, if a brother is falling, those of you who are what? Spiritual. What do? Go and lift. Encourage that person. There are too many broken people that have been left on the roadside. We need to go and carry them and bring them home. Because one day, it could be your turn. You might need somebody to call you or send you a text message or lift you up. That's what the church needs today, especially in the last day. Because sometimes people can get ambushed. It doesn't take a lot for people to make mistakes. I know about a young man who lost everything.
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0: I know about a young man who lost everything one night. It doesn't take a lot for the enemy to ambush you. He had a quarrel with his wife, and he just, out of anger, he left home, went for a drive. And before you knew it, he was sleeping with a prostitute. Say, Pastor, if you told me that I would sleep with a prostitute, I would tell you that you come from hell. It didn't take a lot. Out of the anger, the enemy saw opportunity, took him out, lost his family, lost everything. It doesn't take a lot. It didn't take a lot for David to sleep with Bathsheba. It doesn't take a lot. So sometimes people can be ambushed, they can be careless, and when they fall down, we are not going to jump on them. We are going to say, get up. You have to learn from your sin. You have to learn from your mistake. Blah, blah, blah, blah, blah. Let's find you food and water. Let's restore you. That's what the church does. Why are you quiet? Calvary Worship Center, we want to be a church of an encouragement zone where we lift one another up. When people are down, we tell them this is on the end of the story. God will cause you to rise again. Amen? People must be able to want you to come to church. Because I realize that when people are backsliding, the last place they want to come is church. Because they are afraid that we will judge them. But the first place you need to go when you have been caught up in iniquity or you've been caught up in some darkness is to, well, I'm going to church because I know I will be encouraged. I will not be condemned. I will be encouraged. I will be corrected. I will be discipled. He brought Paul in. Let me give you another quick example in Acts chapter 15. The Bible says after some time, Paul said to Barnabas, let us go back and visit each city where we previously preached the word of the Lord. Let's go back to see how the new believers are doing. Barnabas agreed and wanted to take along John Mark. But Paul disagreed strongly. Paul said, no, this guy has made some mistakes. Paul himself has forgotten him. He said, this one has made some mistakes. I am done. Since John Mark had deserted them in Pamphylia and had not continued with them in their work, somehow John Mark decided, I'm tired, I want to go home, I miss mommy. And Paul never forgot it. So on their next missionary trip, Barnabas wanted to bring him. And Paul said, no way, Jose. He's not coming with that. I can't take him. The Bible said their disagreement was so sharp that they separated. Paul separated from Barnabas. He wouldn't budge. Barnabas took John Mark with him and sailed for Cyprus. Paul chose Silas, and as they left, the believers were entrusted to him to the Lord's gracious care. And you wonder, what happened to John Mark? Barnabas took John Mark. He said, you've made a mistake. Your mistakes are not going to define you. I'm going to go with you. You are not turning back again, will you? No, sir. So he went with John Mark. And John Mark became a different person. Fast forward, 2 Timothy chapter 4. Paul said, only Luke is with me. Get me Mark. Get Mark and bring him with you because he's helpful to me in my ministry. If somebody has not cleaned him up, watch over him. I'm speaking to Paul right now. Do you think that John Mark will still be around? Barnabas said, no, God is not done with this young man yet. Years later, Paul was calling for John Mark because somebody took the time to raise him, encourage him, and lift him up. That's what encouragement will do. Some of you are here today because somebody never gave up on you and encouraged you when you are down. Let's give a hand to Jesus Christ. Sometimes we are raised up in a very critical environment. We don't see the positive. We only see the negative. And because of that, because of our brokenness, we tend to thrive on the negativity. You know, when somebody does good, we don't recommend or commend it. But when they do bad, then we broadcast it. We need to change about that behavior. We need to see the good out of people. Say, Pastor, how do you do that? Let me finish with the final one, his coaching. I want to give you some nuggets how to be an encourager. Are you ready? Acts chapter 11. Again. However, some of the believers who went to Antioch from Cyprus and Cyrene began preaching to the Gentiles about the Lord Jesus Christ. People started going to the nations. The power of the Lord was with them, and a large number of these Gentiles believed and turned to the Lord. The church was growing among the Gentiles. When the church in Jerusalem heard what had happened, they sent Barnabas to Antioch. Say, Barnabas, we wanted to go there and encourage these people because that's what you are good at. Need to lift them up. There are three things he did, and I want to share with you as I close. Number one, the evidence. Encouragers see what others do not see. Others just see the negative. Lord, help me to see the positive in other people's life. See, one of the things that will break your marriage is negativity. All that you see is a negativity in your husband or in your wife. If your wife is looking beautiful, you don't say anything. When her hair is some way, you jump over her. Oh, can I stay here? Look at this. Verse 23. When he arrived, he saw evidence of God's grace. Can you see that in people's life? Can you see evidence of grace in people's life? Or all that you see is negative. Encouragers will see things others do not see. You may have a child like that, but can you see some evidence of grace and encourage that grace? When he got there, he saw grace. May God give us the ability to see grace in people's life and remove and uproot all the negativity and the spirit of criticism in our lives. Sometimes we have that spirit because we live in an environment like that. Maybe you grew up like that, and everything you hear, your mom or your dad or your siblings, negative, negative, negative. So you have a negative orientation. I pray today that God will change that in Jesus' name. The second thing we see, he was excitement. Not only did he see the evidence of grace, he celebrated what he saw. Give me verse 23. When he arrived and saw evidence of God's grace, he was overjoyed. Can you celebrate the good in people? You have been on your husband's case for so long. He shows a bit of grace. Say, honey, wow, let me take you out for lunch. Celebrate. He said, yeah, this is nothing. Let's see what you can do tomorrow. Can I get an amen? I don't believe you. Let's see whether you can show this behavior next week. Stop! And celebrate the little graces. My husband, you have stopped swearing, oh. Today you have no swear. Let me buy you some smoothie. Learn to celebrate the small things, because when you do, you encourage them. Don't we all want to be encouraged? I mean, the first day that your child took one step and fell down, did you say, get up and walk again? You are like, hey! He walked. How many steps? One. But it doesn't matter. He walked. I remember when my first child walked once. I was so excited. He was shocked. I was like, yay! He fell down. Now he didn't know what to do. Should I stand again? And then you are sitting there, he was looking at me. I said, get up again. He was like, no. I saw the shock on your face. But I was celebrating him. Maybe my celebration was too much. We need to celebrate people. We need to express the joy in people. Let me give you the last one. And finally, he saw the evidence. He was overjoyed. He was excited. And he encouraged them. Look at the next verse, please. When he arrived and saw the evidence of God's grace, he was overjoyed and encouraged everyone to remain fully committed to the Lord. That's what encourages do. They see the grace of God, they celebrate the grace of God, and they encourage it. He said, keep doing it, honey. This is good. Can we be an encouragement? Can we be?

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0: life into the Ordanupe Word of God with God's servant, Bishop David Oyedepo on Breakthrough Hour.
1: Maybe somebody stood on the way and said, you will never live to see you married. You will be married this year. Everyone who ever joined to call you married will join to call you a mother of children. Every financial bottleneck shall become the testimony this week. You shall not be evil anymore. No one here shall step into danger anymore. In the day of danger, the Lord shall preserve you from going.

Every siege of fear shall be destroyed here today. Because everyone is a victim of what he fears. By the anointing of today, I see the siege of fear destroyed in everyone's life. And so shall it be. For the fear of man brings him into a snare. Whosoever trusts in the Lord shall be saved. Whatever you may have lost to fear in your life, I decree that today shall be a day of restoration. Fear is a spirit. The spirit of the devil. Job said, "The things I greatly fear has come upon me." No barrier of darkness can withstand the authority of light. Therefore, today, every barrier resisting your way forward shall clear the way. As the light of his word breaks forth, barriers will clear out. In the name of Jesus. Lift up your two hands, everyone, and thank God for the privilege to be in his presence today and ask him for your word. There's a word for you. There's a word reserved for you. Ask God for your word to come true today. Ask God for your word to come true today. Ask God for your word to come true today. In Jesus' name. Amen. Thank you, Jesus. We have come as you have invited us. You said, "Come unto me, O ye that labor and are heavy laden, and I will give you rest. Come and learn of me." Lord, by the encounter of today, grant everyone access to the realm of rest. Amen. Let your wisdom break forth today like never before. Amen. Let each one return from here baptized with the spirit of wisdom. Amen. Now, heed the sick in this service today. Amen. Set free the captives today. Amen. Open closed doors today. Amen. And let your name be glorified. In Jesus' precious name. For all of us that are involved in the ongoing operation, compare them to come, be openly rewarded. May everyone's labor on the prayer altar and on the harvest field be openly rewarded. For all of our volunteer drivers who are early in the morning everywhere, be openly rewarded. All those who are given into zonal transportation to run and maintain those vehicles, be openly rewarded. I pray that every remaining door yet to be opened in your direction shall open up in your favor. God will make you to laugh before the end of this year. It will turn your concerns to testimony. In the precious name of Jesus. So shall it be. Give the Lord a big hand of praise and please be seated. Now, before we go into this teaching now, isn't God wonderful? Amen. 27 years ago, we arrived here. And 27 years after, not one word that God spoke concerning this place has fallen to the ground. To him alone be all the glory. One more time, give him a big hand of praise. The glory belongs to Jesus. He's the one behind it all. It will interest you to know that the church had no agenda for buses this year. It was not in the plan.
It was not in the works. See what is happening. Amen. You mean you are counting 225, 227, 228 vehicles within 1 year? Give the Lord a big hand of praise. Now, things you never imagine coming into 2026 will still happen in your life this year. It was not a door we prayed about or desired or confessed. It was just a door he opened by himself. In the same vein, even those who didn't know need to open to you, we open this time. In the name of Jesus Christ. What wisdom is this? Mark 6:2. When the Sabbath was come, he began to teach in the synagogues. And many hearing him were astonished, saying, from whence has this man these things? And what wisdom is this which is given unto him, that even such mighty works are wrought by his arms? We serve the God of all wisdom, who gives wisdom to the wise and knowledge to them that have understanding. Daniel 2:21. His wisdom is unsearchable. We only keep growing in it. All the depth, both of the wisdom and knowledge of God, unsearchable his ways and his paths are past finding out. We have tried to look at that from Job 28 and verse 7 to 28, that such wisdom is not found in the land of the living. Is it from the eyes of all living, kept from the reach of the fowls of the air? Only God. God is the only source of that wisdom. We are in the last days, we are in the days of the manifold wisdom of God, the many-sided wisdom of God, impact on all areas of life. And in Jesus' name, you'll not be left behind. Amen. Wisdom makes the face of a wise man to shine. Your days of shining are finally here. Amen. Please listen. Wisdom grows through learning. A wise man shall hear and increase learning. A wise man shall hear and will increase learning. Give instruction to a wise man, he will yet be wiser. Teach a just man, he will increase in learning. Proverbs 9:9. Particularly learning from fathers who have proofs of what they teach. Jeremiah chapter 6, verse 16 and 17. Thus saith the Lord, stand ye in the way and see and ask for the old paths. Where is the good way? And walk therein. And you shall find rest for your soul. But he said, we will not walk there. And I said, watchmen over you, saying, hearken to the sound of the trumpet. He said, we will not hearken. And see what happens. Verse 18. Verse 18 of it. Therefore, hear ye nations, know O congregation, which is among you. He said, 19. Hear what? Behold, I will bring evil upon these people. Because they don't want to learn from those who have passed the way they are going. They run into trouble, trying to reinvent the wheels. Stand ye in the way and see and ask for the old path and walk in it.
Hebrews 13:7. He said, remember them which have ruled over you, who have taught you the word of God, whose faith follow, looking at the results they command. We maximize fatherhood by following their steps. 1 Corinthians 11:1, Paul said, be ye followers of me, even as I am of Christ. Romans 4:12 said we should follow the steps of the faith of Abraham. Hebrews 6:12, the word says, don't be slothful, but followers of them who through faith and patience inherit the promises. Get to know what steps they took, if you're interested in their order of results, and you get the same. Fathers are to speak to sons, not sons to sons. My son, hear the instruction of thy father. Proverbs 1:8. My son, attend to my wisdom. Proverbs 5:1. My son, keep my words and hold my commandments with you. Proverbs 7. Why? They have seen what you are looking at. They've walked the way you are trying to walk. Find out which step they took to get there. The son of Solomon lost the kingdom because in 1 Kings 12 and verse 8, we are told, but he forsook the counsel of old men which they had given him and consulted with the young men that were grown up with him and wished to before him. And they gave him a very deadly counsel. He went after it and lost the kingdom right there. Only Judah was left. Everybody else. He said, if you will serve these people, they'll be loyal to you till the end. The young man said, look, make it tougher for them. So they will know that the tough man has come. He lost everything. We have these patriarchs in scriptures. You don't have to go all over the world looking for them. In Romans chapter 15, verse 4, this is what the word says. For whatever things were written aforetime, they were written for our learning, that we through patience and comfort of the scriptures might have hope. If you ever think to be smarter than those things written, you know the meaning. In the same way, there are living patriarchs or people that lived outside Bible time, whose influence in the kingdom is palpable, can see. I spent a lot of time studying biographies, and what a blessing that has been to me. I'm on a journey. Some folks have gone that journey before and gone through that journey triumphantly. What and what did they do? What did they find? How did they apply it? For example, here are some questions that I usually ask in this regard. What would Hagen do in this situation? And I wrote, keep your faith alive until you win. That's what he would do. Are you challenged? I haven't followed him for 51 years. What will he say if he's faced with this kind of situation I'm faced with? Keep your faith alive until you win. Now, how would T.L. Osborne deal with this kind of situation? You know what? Listen to the wisdom of others. Listen to the wisdom of others. I listened to a tape that he preached in 1979, Wise Up and Rise Up. And I saw he wrote me a letter sometime. He said, the Lord said, listen to the wisdom of someone else. What will T.L. Osborne do in this kind of situation? Listen to the wisdom of others. Find out
those who may have dealt with this issue before and find out what they did.

Will Copeland do if confronted with this? Stay in love with God. With goodwill to others. That's what he will do. Why? Haven't studied a bit of these individuals, I could pick their mind on their response to issues. Somebody stole this changing. You are coming out of the month of October, a new man. Because as long as you are guided by the wisdom of scriptures, you won't lose relevance. You will never lose relevance. Guided by the wisdom of scriptures, you will never lose relevance. And I said, how will Wigglesworth handle this kind of case? You know what? Take command. Are you being the push there and there? Take command, my friend. As I will do it. That's what we draw from the wisdom of those ahead of us. How would Baba Adeboye respond to this type of circumstance? Don't fight. Just keep going. Don't fight. Just keep going. Don't worry about those fighting. You just keep going to where you're going. You are fighting to win. Praise God. Somebody's soul is changing. Please listen to the wisdom of others. Listen to the wisdom of others. Listen to the wisdom of others. It's one cheap way to keep growing in wisdom. Praise God. What are some of the characteristics of the wisdom from above? The wisdom from above, one, is innovative and creative. Proverbs 8:12. I, wisdom, dwell with prudence and find out the knowledge of witty inventions. You'll never be stranded again. Creativity is key to continuous progress. You are never stranded. Something stops. Seven others open up. Creativity. You don't sit bemoaning a well that has stopped springing water. No, dig another one. Dig another one. Creative believers never get stranded. Let me pause here to say this. We are not moving people to worship for number, but for rescue. We are in challenging days. If you disconnect believers from light, darkness will overrun them. Now that they cannot find their way by themselves, let somebody bring them. Somebody carry that crippled man to the beautiful gate. He will have that crippled. He will have that crippled. There are some you are carrying today in buses who are buying buses tomorrow. But they will have gone off into drugs, into cultism, without somebody helping them in. Praise God. So it's not a show of, look, we have money. Somebody needs to be carried. Somebody else has the means to help carry. So let's carry them. So we can get together to heaven. Hallelujah. After triumphant life here. No, what are you doing with all those bosses? You better know what you are doing with it. They are rescue instruments. Amen. That people don't get off. Amen. And go back to the devil. Amen. Thank you, Jesus. The wisdom from above creates solutions. Does what? Create solutions. It's not wisdom of grammar and vocabulary. No. It's solution creating wisdom. Here is a problem. There's a way around it.

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1: Number two characteristic of the wisdom from above: it humbles the pride of the world around us. When that wisdom landed in Joseph, Pharaoh said, "There is no one as wise and discreet as you are in the whole of Egypt. Take over." It's life transforming, national transforming, humbles the pride of the world around us. When that wisdom descended in Daniel, inasmuch as God has shown you all this, I mean, Daniel, take over. It's a takeover force. Divine wisdom takes the stage in every contest. And to blessed to see what God is doing in Covenant and Landmark University. Stage. Founded by him and gave instructions on how it runs. And you see it running. One of the four generation university, Don, was there at our last convocation. He said, "We are pressing hard after covenant." What generation means 60 years plus. Anything from above is above all. Therefore, I see you above in your endeavors. You see where you entered three nations, foreign nations, without a budget? Wisdom from above. Without sending one missionary from Nigeria? Wisdom from where?
2: Above.
1: That's your new realm.
2: Amen.
1: That's your new realm. For it shall come to pass in the last days that the mountain of the house of the Lord shall be established on top of the mountains, shall be exalted above the hills, and all nations shall flow into it. One nation will say to another, "Come, let's go to the house of the Lord, that he may teach us his ways." God's wisdom be causing waves in the end time. Micah chapter 4, verse 1 and 2. "And this man was born there, that man was born there. All my springs are in thee." Psalm 87, verse 1 to 7. That is the one characteristic of the wisdom from above. It humbles the world around us. And it's your new realm. The wisdom from above imbues supernatural strength, which is required for exploits. Supernatural strength. All men and women of exploit in the kingdom are men and women with unusual strength. Strength is required to command exploit. Those who do know their God, they shall be strong and they shall do what? Exploit. And here we are. Wisdom is better than strength. Wisdom is better than weapons of war. Wisdom strengthens a mighty man, more than 10 men that are in the city. Unusual strength is what divine wisdom communicates. Unusual strength. Therefore, the days of weakness and feebleness are gone in your life. A wise man is strong. The man of knowledge increases strength. Proverbs 24, verse 5.

0: we saw in the life of Moses was 120 years. His eyes were not dim, and his natural force not abated. At 120, a wise man shall hear. He was constantly hearing from God. Moses unraveled the mystery of creation by hearing directly from God. He said, I speak to him face to face as a man speaks to his friend. That's wisdom speaking to you. At 120, was strong and agile. That's you. That's you. At 100, you will walk briskly to the altar and pick on a dance. And the church will be dancing with you, full of strength and vigor. In the name of Jesus. So those who hear from God imbibe strength. You hear from him, strength is transmitted. In the name of Jesus, grace to keep hearing from heaven on day-to-day basis. Receive it now. Receive it now.
1: 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And on Instagram, X, TikTok, and YouTube, it's WCI Accra GH. 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
3: 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Welcome to Winning Ways Express with Andy Yorson, resident pastor of KICC Ghana. We pray that as you listen to the message today, you will be challenged to live the victorious life that God has promised us.
4: Somebody, what is overriding influence? What is overriding influence in your marriage? Is it culture? Is it current trends? Or is it the fear of God? What is overriding influence? Is it what culture says? Is it what public opinion says? Now I'm going to say something that may sound maybe a bit controversial to somebody. But you see, I believe the time has come for us to go deeper into this thing, so that we don't just do things because it's public opinion. You and I need to graduate from the level where you only show love to your spouse because it's a day. It's something called Valentine's Day. So suddenly it has stoked some love in you. What is overriding influence? What really is overriding influence? They say, people are doing it, so let me also do it. So on that day, you show up with chocolate and flowers. What really is the motivation? Because if I don't do it, even the other one too will say, why didn't you do it? It's a day when everybody is doing it. Is that the overriding influence? Are we doing these things because somebody has told us that we should do it? I digress. But you see, I find it interesting. I don't even know when this thing became a craze. Because certainly in the late 80s, before I left this country, when they say Valentine's Day, it comes a ghost. There wasn't really that much noise. Suddenly, it became like a religious festival. In actual fact, it's celebrated like a hedonist festival. I'll say no more. And then we all line up. And we're trying to do something. Don't look too frightened. It's early in the morning, I know. But just relax. We are going somewhere. By the time we are done with this series, you understand something. What is the overriding influence? What is the overriding influence in your home? Why are you doing what you are doing? Why are you doing it? Is it just because you heard that it might be a good idea? Or you have stepped into a revelation as a result of your relationship with God? The blessing of a flourishing home starts with walking in the fear of God. Starts with walking in the fear of God. It's not just reading some idea about anybody, let's just do this and then we jump it. No, it starts with that. Why is that fear of God important? And when I say don't build without it, that is what I mean. Don't build without the fear of God. Why is it so? Number one, because it is the primary purpose of man. It is the primary purpose of man. Ecclesiastes 12:13. What does it say? In fact, in the NIV, I like the way it puts it in the NIV. It is the primary purpose of man. In Ecclesiastes 12:13, it says, now all has been heard. Here is the conclusion of the matter. In the old King James, it says, let us come to the conclusion of the matter. Fear God and keep his commandments, for this is what? The duty of who? All mankind. Fear God and keep his commandments, for this is the duty of all mankind. And if your time will allow me, I'll give you a quick background. This is coming from a man, King Solomon, who we know tried everything in life, went off and lived all sorts of manners of life. He tried everything that in the natural is supposed to bring satisfaction to man. And then in Ecclesiastes, he sits back and he's musing about so many different things about life. And after he goes on talking so almost about everything and say, vanity is vanity. All his vanity, says the preacher. He talks about everything. He talks about money. He talks about women. He talks about every aspect of life. And then at the end, he says, let us come to a conclusion of the whole matter. I have seen it all and I have done it all. Here was a man who's been with 1,000 women. He said, know what? The conclusion is fear God and keep his commandments. For this is the whole duty. This is the duty of all mankind. If you are ever going to listen to someone who has been everywhere, here is a man. And his conclusion is that this is the primary purpose. The duty of all mankind. And this is why, my brothers and my sisters, like I said to you, the overriding influence is important. For those of us who are yet to enter the covenant of marriage, this is the reason why you must prioritize this particular attribute over others. The fear of God. There may be other attributes that is your interest. But please understand, the fear of God has to be number one because it is the duty of all mankind. And frankly, it is the foundation. It cannot just be about muscles and money. There may be muscles, there may be money. If there's no fear of God, there is trouble ahead. Amen? It's not just about class. This one has class. This lady suits my style. In fact, she does things with steez. The older ones don't know what steez mean. I'll break it down. When we talk about steeze, it's simple. Steeze is style with ease. You know, some people just have class. They look stylish without struggle. Everything they do, you see a touch with it. They can even wear a simple t-shirt, but the way they wear it, you just know that's steeze. They just have it. They know how to put it together without struggle. It's not those who, when they package, you can see their package. Even they are coming, you know, things saying, you know, because they are just about managing. No. Steeze is, they just have it. They just flow with it. But my brother, life is more than just steeze. If you are going to build this thing, you're going to build it. The fear of God ought to be the foundation on which you build anything, because it is the primary purpose. Or else, halfway through the building, you'll find out that the muscle cannot sustain some things. Even the money cannot sustain some things. The class, the steeze will clear off your eye quick. When certain things start to manifest, in fact, you will be angry when other people start appreciating the steeze in your spouse, because you are saying to yourself, you don't know. You have now made a discovery, but it's a bit too late. It's a bit too late. It is the primary purpose of man. So the fear of God has to be there. Don't compromise it, or you'll pay a heavy price. Or you will pay a heavy price. The fear of God ought to be the foundation of every flourishing home. It ought to be the foundation. It ought to be. Why do I say that? I'm sure you've heard me quote this scripture very often. Proverbs 24, verse 3. Through wisdom, a house is built. And by understanding, it is what? Established. Through wisdom, a house is built. And by understanding, it is established. But let me show you something else, because these things need to go hand in hand. Because sometimes when you see people quote, through wisdom, a house is built, you start to actually wonder, what kind of wisdom are we talking about? Because there are different kinds of wisdom. Amen? Still in the same Proverbs. Keep this scripture in mind. Look at Proverbs 9, verse 10. Proverbs 9, verse 10. Remember what I said. Through wisdom, a house is built. And by understanding, it is what? Established. Now let's read Proverbs 9, verse 10. Let's read it together. Ready and read. The fear of the Lord is the beginning of wisdom, and the knowledge of the Holy One is understanding. So from now onwards, when you are quoting Proverbs 24:3, make sure that you are aligning it with Proverbs 9 and 10. He says, the fear of the Lord is the beginning of wisdom. The reverence for God is the beginning. Why it is the beginning? Because when you have reverence for God, you will pay attention to what he has to tell you. And so your wisdom will become the wisdom that is from above, not the wisdom of men. That is why the fear of God is the beginning of wisdom. And the knowledge of the Lord is understanding. So when we look at the Proverbs 24:3, and we're talking about through wisdom a house is built, by understanding, their wisdom is not the wisdom you received in school. That wisdom is actually the wisdom of God, because the fear of the Lord is the beginning of wisdom. And the knowledge of the Holy One is understanding. If someone hasn't got this, my brother, you are looking for trouble. If you think that you can just build a flourishing home without the fear of God, it may look nice at the beginning, but after a while, the cracks will start to appear. The fear of God ought to be the foundation of every home. It ought to be. Because that's where the wisdom comes. That's where the understanding comes in. And in this series, you have a better appreciation as we go along. why the fear of God is so key. The fear of God is what determines the family's own conviction. Every family has to have what it stands for. Every family has to have what it stands for. And when I say your conviction, the kind of conviction, you see, there's a difference between your confession and your conviction. Your confession is what you say. Your conviction is what you are persuaded of. Your conviction is what you are persuaded so much that when you are on your own and there's nobody around you, that's what you say to yourself. There are some families who have the conviction that wherever they go, they have to excel. Now, if somebody comes out of that family, when they are going through a battle and they are on their own, 1 a.m., what comes to them is that, I'm a Yosin, I cannot fail. It is their conviction. And that motivates them even in difficult circumstances. What is your family's conviction? But you see, the fear of the Lord ought to reflect in that conviction. Joshua 24. Joshua 24 verse 15. I just love this challenge that was laid out to the whole nation of Israel. It was a time for a decision to be made. And he says, if it seems evil to you to serve the Lord, choose for yourself. You choose for yourself this day whom you serve. Whether the gods which your father served that were on the other side of the river, or the gods of the Amorites in whose land you dwell, because by now they had crossed, they are now in the land of the Amorites. But he says, but as for me and my house, he declares, we will serve the Lord. That's our family conviction. He says, so look, the choice is yours, but let me declare my family's one. As for me and my house, we will serve the Lord. May the fear of God reflect in your family conviction. When it reflects in your family conviction, when the time comes and a door opens for some reason, and maybe you have to send your child halfway around the world, wherever they end up, when they are on their own, may that conviction still ring in their head when they say, as for me and my house, we will serve the Lord. Even when they are surrounded with people who do not believe in God, they will say to themselves, as for me, because of where I come from, we will serve the Lord. May that fear reflect your family conviction. Let it not be that your family conviction is, well, everybody will determine where they go. A flourishing home cannot be flaky when it comes to its conviction. It has to be clear where we stand. It has to be clear that as for us, we do this thing with God or we don't do it at all. He says, as for me and my house, we will serve the Lord. The fear of the Lord should determine your family values, because it is the very foundation. It is the foundation on which you build everything. I cannot overemphasize that. It should determine the family values. What do I mean by that? Let's go to Ephesians. Ephesians chapter 5. And this is a chapter that normally we refer to a lot when people talk about family. But I want to show you something. Ephesians chapter 5 verse 19 to 21. Now I want us to read it together. Ephesians 5, 19 to 21. If you can find that, thank you very much. Let's read it together. Ready and read. Speaking to one another in psalms and hymns and spiritual songs, singing and making melody in your heart to the Lord. 20. Giving thanks always for all things to God the Father in the name of our Lord Jesus Christ. Submitting to one another in the fear of God. Now, first, let's understand this thing. This writing by Paul to the Ephesians up until verse 21 had nothing to do with marriage. He was talking to believers about their general lifestyle, how they ought to conduct their lives. And that is why you see statements like speaking to one another in psalms and hymns and spiritual songs, singing and making melody in your hearts to the Lord, giving thanks always for all the things that God has done in the name of our Lord Jesus Christ. And then he says, submitting to one another in the fear of God. What does that mean? Submitting to one another in the fear of God. It's talking about our relationships with one another. Everybody. Not marriage. Everybody. Our relationship with one another. What does it mean? Our relationships ought to be governed by the fear of God. Submitting to one another, it says, in the fear of God. Submitting to one another. In other words, there should be mutual submission. Mutual submission in the fear of God. We are to submit to one another in the fear of God. What does that mean? Submit to one another in the fear of God. In other words, when the two of us are dealing with each other, God ought to be the final decision maker. The fear of God should be like an umbrella over us, the two of us. So in our dealings, we submit to one another as long as it is in the fear of God. So my relationship with you is subject to the fear of God. And what do I mean? Submitting to one another in the fear of God. God is the final arbiter. So if I come to you as your pastor and I say to you, I want you to do this and that and that, and what I say to you is contrary to the fear of God, you are first supposed to submit to the fear of God. So you are supposed to be able to say to me, Pastor, this is contrary to the fear of God. So, with all due respect, I will not be able to do it. Submitting to one another. So, at that point, I am now supposed to submit to what you have said because it's the fear of God. The test is it in line with the fear of God? If it is not, you are supposed to say, no, I will not be able to do it. And let no one tell you that, you are supposed to submit to the pastor without any reservation. We are to submit to one another in the fear of God. The fear of God is supposed to be the ultimate arbiter. And so in that context, you are supposed to say, no, I am not available for this kind of thing you are saying. Find someone else. Amen. Don't let anybody within this house ever come to you and say to you, look, I am your father in the Lord. So I want you to do this thing that you know is contrary to the word of God. You should also say, the Lord God is my father. I will not dishonor him. With all due respect to you, I will not do it in the name of Jesus. I refuse the temptation to digress, because I'm very heavily tempted. Mutual submission to the fear of God. Mutual submission to the fear of God. That is why it's so important. It's supposed to govern our relationships in the body of Christ. Even before you come to marriage, it's supposed to govern our relationships. Supposed to govern our relationships. The fear of God is something we all should be walking in. Everyone who fears the Lord and walks in his ways, it's a lifestyle. So you don't compromise because somebody supposedly of higher authority said you should do it. The highest authority is God in your dealings with that person. Submit to one another in the fear of God. If we will understand this revelation, we will not be subject to some of the things that are going on in the body of Christ. We will not. We are supposed to submit to one another in the fear of God. And that is what we're supposed to do as believers one to another. Even before we get married. This is the reason why my brothers and my sisters, you cannot take the fear of God out of the equation. How are you going to build? If you take the fear of God out of the equation, how on earth are you supposed to build? Because even in our relationship one with another, we are supposed to submit to one another in the fear of God before we even get to the point of even getting to things like marriage. Like Paul said to the Colossians, in Colossians 3, 17, he said, whatever you do, and we looked at the scripture here, I believe 2 or 3 weeks ago, whatever you do, in word or in deed, do all of it in the name of Jesus, giving thanks to God through him. That is total submission to the fear of God. Whatever I do it in the name of the Lord. I do it in the name of the Lord. That's a life that is given to total submission to the fear of God. And that's how we're supposed to run our relationships. That's how we're supposed to flow towards one another. So when you take it even into the context of a marriage, for example, then you see when both the husband and the wife learn to walk in the fear of God, their arguments, their decisions, their priorities will all change. Because it will be subject to the fear of God. It will be what? Subject to the fear of God. You will not do things just because you feel like it. It will be subject to the fear of God. In the second service, we'll look at another aspect of this closely. It will be subject to it. If we will learn to walk in the fear of God, I tell you, 95% of what we describe as marriage problems will go away. In actual fact, it's very interesting when we talk about these things about, you know, marriage and all that. Because a lot of times, marital conflicts will happen. And most of what sometimes we describe as communication problems, strictly speaking, are not actually communication problems. Sometimes they are what I will call lordship problems. Who are you really, really submitted to?
5: If you've never had the opportunity to receive Jesus as your Lord and personal Savior, I want you to pray this prayer with me. Say, Heavenly Father, I come to you today believing that you sent Jesus to come and die for me. I believe that Jesus is the Son of God and that if I confess with my mouth and believe in my heart that God raised him from the dead, I shall be saved. Father, I'm sorry for my sin, and I ask that you forgive me now. I accept your Son, Jesus Christ, as my personal Lord and Savior. I commit my whole life into your hands. In Jesus' name I pray. Amen. Well, congratulations for praying this prayer. Now that you pray this simple prayer, you are saved and part of God's family. According to Romans 10, 9 and 10 and John 1, 12. It is important now that you have made this major decision that you get yourself into regular fellowship with like-minded believers in Christ. So I'll encourage you to join us at KICC Dominion Center of the Sphinx Road on Sunday, 7 a.m. or 10 a.m., whichever one suits you. 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
7: I'm speaking about two are better than one. I think it is one saying that everybody knows and everybody has heard about. Two are better than one because they have a good reward for their labor. When you know, like the normal adage is two hairs are better than one. I'm sure they took it from the Word of God. But ladies and gentlemen, two people in partnership are always better than one who is alone. And when you look at the design of God, you will come to realize that God himself is a community. God the Father, God the Son, God the Holy Spirit. And when he created us also to be in fellowship and in relationship. When, in the beginning, when he said, let us create man in our own image and after our likeness, he was thinking about himself. He was thinking about the fact that they are a triune God. And so if they were creating man, then they were going to create man for them to also live in a community. And he said, let us create man in our image and let them have dominion. So right from the word go, God had partnership in his mind. Let them. And later on when he created Adam, he realized it was not good for man to be alone. And so he went ahead and then he created Eve. God has demonstrated this togetherness and this partnership in so many ways. The Bible tells us that he would walk in the cool of the day into the garden and he will speak with Adam and he will speak with Eve. God has always desired fellowship. God has always desired a relationship. And the reason why our Lord Jesus Christ will come all the way down to the earth to die to save mankind is so that he can get us back into that fellowship and back into that relationship one more time. Hallelujah. You look in the Bible and it tells you that two, anytime he sent out the disciples, he sent them two by two into the villages and then they went on to preach. Again, you look at Matthew chapter 18, verse 19 to 20. It says, if two of you shall agree as touching anything on this earth, it shall be done unto you of my Father which is in heaven. And it says, for where two or three are gathered together in my name, there am I in the midst of them. So you see two, two, two. It says again in 2 Corinthians 13, 1, it says, by the mouth of two or three witnesses, every word shall be established. So you see that God enjoys partnership. God enjoys fellowship. He enjoys relationship. Man was created as a social being. And so if we isolate ourselves, we miss out on the blessings designed for us to receive through this fellowship, the love, the harmony, the joy, the fellowship, the laughter that we share When we live in isolation, we miss out on that. And I believe that that is what God wants from us, to be able to, relate one with another, have joy, have laughter, be happy with one another. And that is why Chinua Achebe said, alone you can smile, but together you can laugh. When we are together, we laugh. Seriously, if you are laughing alone, they will start wondering whether there is something wrong with you. So alone you can smile, but together we can laugh. It says alone you can enjoy, but together we can celebrate. Can I see somebody celebrating right now? Hallelujah. Together we can celebrate. Hallelujah. Ladies and gentlemen, the challenge of mental health that we find in our time these days is as a result of what happened, especially during the COVID-19 pandemic. You remember all the isolations and all the things that were happening. In fact, many people died from the isolation more than they died from the disease. The fact that they were separated, the fact that nobody was allowed to go near them. And anybody that went there as if they were masquerades, they were covered all over. And so when people went through that period, I could tell the isolation alone was enough to kill them. Is it any wonder that now mental health has become an issue? The rise in depression, even in children, is becoming a serious thing. Children are even getting depressed. They are being put on antidepressants because of challenges that people are going through, the stress, they cannot handle it. And sometimes the isolation, things have become so bad, you can't trust one another and you can't share with one another your challenges and your problems. You keep them to yourselves and then you realize that you start developing depression. But I thank God that he has given us two that are better than one. He has given you a friend. He has given me to you. He has given you to me, so that when there is a problem, we can share the problem together. Hallelujah. You don't have to suffer alone. You don't have to go down in pain because there is no one to share your problem. You can always have a shoulder to lean on. You can always have a shoulder to cry on. You can always have someone you can lean on. Hallelujah. And that is why we are in the body of Christ. Ladies and gentlemen, all the reason why Jesus came to die for us is so that he can bring us together, that we can have that fellowship one more time, that community where I can see you and I know you are my brother. There is neither male nor female. There is neither Jew, nor there is neither Gentile. There is no bond and there is no free. We are all one. We are all having the same Father. Hallelujah. All in one family. Hallelujah. And one day when we stand before him, we will stand before him in tribes and in kindreds and in families. And all of us will sing the same song. That same song of the Lamb that redeemed us even by his blood. Hallelujah. That is all the reason why he came to us. Hallelujah. And he wants us to share in the blessing of partnership. Blessing of partnership. Ladies and gentlemen, I know that it is something that is very, very good for us to have the partnership. Almost every blessing that comes to us, watch it. Any blessing that comes to us through relationship. It could be coming from maybe your pastor, it could be coming from your friend, a client, it could be coming from a teacher, it could be coming from a daughter, a son, somebody. But whatever it is, a neighbor, any blessing that is coming to you, it never falls from the sky. God will always use a man. He will use somebody around you. Hallelujah. He will always use somebody around you. Two are better than one. Hallelujah. And that is why, if we must keep the partnership, if we must keep this relationship, this fellowship, then ladies and gentlemen, we must make sure that we must endeavor to keep the unity of the spirit in the bond of peace. Two are better than one. But ladies and gentlemen, if the two are contentious, like our daddy just told us, there will be confusion. If the two are covetous, then there will be a problem. Are you getting me? Two are better than one means that the two have the same purpose. The two are going the same direction. The two are kindred spirited and they are like-minded and they are one in purpose. Then you can say two are better than one. Hallelujah. At any time they go their separate ways, there is no way that the two will be better than one. But I believe that that which God has spoken, that is what he wants to happen. Now, there are many, many, many, many areas that God expects us to have this fellowship and this arena of relationship. But the one that I want to talk about is in the area of marriage. But let me say here that as pastors, two are better than one. And so we are expecting that pastors who are in various regions, we should be able to relate one to another. We should be able to take a phone and call one another and says, how are you doing? Is everything okay? You and I know sometimes how stressful this ministry can be. There's nothing wrong with a Saturday night. You take a phone and then you call your fellow pastor. That is something my husband does a lot. I don't know how he makes time to do it, but sometimes he can decide that one particular a hand of fellowship to these children so that they know that they have an uncle somewhere they can always talk to, they can always rely on. And that is because, ladies and gentlemen, being a pastor's kid is not an easy thing. You have your father, but you must share your father with everyone. You know, other people have their fathers, all right. But you, your father, you must share him with everybody. Share him with the whole world. And many times, when you want him, when you need him, he's not around. But that is the price that they pay. That is the price that they pay. So there's nothing wrong with calling ourselves. But one area that I want to talk about is the arena of marriage. Arena of marriage. Very quickly, when we talk about two are better than one, one thing that comes to our mind very quickly is marriage. And so in 1 Peter 3, 5 to 7, the Bible says, for after this manner in the old time, the holy women also who trusted in God, adorned themselves, being in subjection unto their own husbands. Even as Sarah obeyed Abraham, calling him Lord, whose daughters ye are, as long as ye do well, and are not afraid with any amazement. Likewise, ye husbands, dwell with them according to knowledge, giving honor unto the wife as unto the weaker vessel, and as being heirs together of the grace of life, that your prayers be not hindered. Two are better than one. There are advantages in being two. I want to talk about the advantages of two. The partnership of two people gives us advantages in life. In good times, it gives us an advantage. When things are rough, there is always the support that we get. The advantage of two people in marriage and ministry can be found in Ecclesiastes chapter 4, the verse 9 to 12, and that is our anchor scripture. In this scripture, we see four distinct advantages of two people in partnership with each other. Two are better than one because they have a good reward for their labor. For if they fall, the one will lift up his fellow. But woe unto him that is alone when he falls, for he has not another to help him. Again, if two lie together, they have heat. But how can one warm alone? And if one prevail against him, two shall withstand him. And the threefold cord is not quickly broken. Two are better than one. They have a good reward for their labor. If they fall, they'll be lifted up. If they lie together, they will have heat. If they prevail, one prevails against him, two will be able to withstand him. Hallelujah. Two are better than one. Four distinct advantages in being two. Two are better than one. When you look at the Hebrew word for the better there is the word tov. T-O-W-B. But you pronounce it tov. It means pleasing. When we have two people, they are more pleasant. It's more pleasant and it's more pleasing than having just one person or being alone. The better there has to do with beneficial. Two are beneficial than just one. Valuable in estimation. When you have two people, it is more valuable in estimation. It is agreeable. It is enjoyable. When there are two of you, you can laugh together. You can talk together. It is nice. It is agreeable. It is agreeable. It is useful. When we have two people, it is useful. The other thing I like is that two are better than one. The better there is, it is in harmony with God. When two are better than one, the better there means that you are in harmony with God. Another thing about the better is it is fit for its purpose. Two are better than one. It means that we are fit for our purpose. That is what it is. Two are better than one means that we are in a state of having proper characteristics of performing the expected function. Two are better. Just the better there alone. This is all that the better does. Hallelujah. Are you with me? Are you getting what I'm saying? Right. Two are better than one. And I told you that there are four distinct advantages that are captured in this particular Ecclesiastes chapter 4, the verse 9. But ladies and gentlemen, I want to use a case study that we can use to be able to explain ourselves well. A widow who had her children being taken away by a creditor. 2 Kings chapter 4, the verse 1 to 7. It says, "Now there crieth a certain woman of the wives of the sons of the prophets." So you see, I'm using those distinct advantages and relating it to this particular passage that I'm reading now. Are you on the same page with me? That is fine. "Now there crieth a certain woman of the wives of the sons of the prophet unto Elisha, saying, Thy servant, my husband, is dead, and thou knowest that thy servant did fear the Lord." A certain woman cried. She cried out. Ladies and gentlemen, when we talk about crying, we're talking about somebody who is desperate. We're talking about somebody who has come to her wit's end. Somebody who doesn't know what to do next. Everything has gone bad for her. Bible says she was a widow, lost the husband. Now a creditor has come and is coming to take the children to make them slaves. You and I know, ladies and gentlemen, that in certain parts of our country, there used to be this system where people are indebted to a shrine, and because they cannot pay, their children are taken, or you know, their relatives are taken to go and serve in the shrine. And if they realize that the person who goes to serve there is very nice, then you become the wife of the chief priest of the fetish priest there. But this particular woman was in a desperate situation. You try to find out the meaning of the word cried, and it means weep uncontrollably, to weep uncontrollably, to shriek out of grief. It's like, I don't know what to do anymore, where I am. I don't know how many of you have been in that situation where the rest of the month left, you look at the money that you have and you don't know what to do with yourself. You have come to the end of the road. I'm talking about somebody, ladies and gentlemen, who maybe had been heartbroken. You were just about to enter into marriage and you know that, oh, now me too, I have a husband of my own. Then all of a sudden, the whole thing just crashes. A few weeks ago, I had to pray with a woman who said her son, not her daughter, her son, anytime the son enters into relationship, just before they decide to tie the knot, the woman backs out of the relationship. Not once, not twice, not thrice, four times. I'm not talking about the woman, though, the man himself. So she was desperate. She didn't know what else to do. But many times, ladies and gentlemen, that is where we find ourselves. We are desperate. But you see, she cried unto the man of God, Elijah. And ladies and gentlemen, anytime we cry unto the Lord, when we come to that place of desperation and we cry out unto him, God hears us. Because the Bible tells us that he's a very present help in trouble. He's a very present help in trouble. When I said, look up to the hills, from whence cometh my help? My help cometh from the Lord who made heaven and who made the earth. The psalmist tells us that when I cry unto the Lord, the Lord heard me and he delivered me. He delivered me. Hallelujah. So when we cry out unto the Lord at that point of desperation, God will always hear us. Hallelujah. Now listen to something very interesting here. She said this and she gave this testimony. Thy servant, my husband, is dead. And thou knowest that thy servant did fear the Lord. What a testimony. What a testimony, pastors. I don't know how many of us, our wives, can stand and give this tribute about us one day when we are no more. Can our husbands say that my husband did fear the Lord? Church members can say, because you see, they are not in the same house with us. They don't see us when we are angry. They don't see us when we are shouting. They don't see us when we are using all those unprintable words on our family members. They don't see us. What they see is when we come to stand here and we say, take it, and we say, receive it. And they're like, this is the best pastor that we have. But there are some of the women, ladies and gentlemen, who are crying within them, who are sad within them, who are not happy because what they see being displayed on the pulpit here, very, very different from what they see at home. And they begin to wonder, is it the same man that I married? Is it the same man I left the house with who is behind the pulpit? Because here, what he's portraying is so powerful and everybody is excited. But at home, that is not who he is. The other day, I was trying to bring him food and he said there was something about the food. He took the food and he poured it on my face. It was in my face. Now, I am not telling you something that I've made up. I am telling you a real story that happened. A pastor's wife. I'm talking about pastors, a pastor who can be in the house with the house of her wife. And yet, when he's going to church, he will take the car and go to church and leave the wife to find Kekenapep to go to church. Or maybe a church member will give her a lift. Church member, I'm talking about pastor, ordained, ordination certificate. The pastor baptizes. In fact, he even baptizes members in the Holy Ghost. She said, my husband did fear the Lord. What a testimony. What a testimony. I heard a story about a man, a head pastor. Who was so, I don't know whether jealous of the wife or whatever. Sometimes, you know, we get so jealous of our wife's progress because of our own insecurity that sometimes we do things that are unthinkable. This woman said, let me find a place to go and pray. And while she was there praying, she received videos of her things being burnt. Why? Why did you leave? I'm burning your things. So this pastor, head pastor, tongue-talking pastor, burnt his wife's things, sent the videos to her. I don't know how she continued the prayer. I am talking about a pastor who can tell his wife that if I want to kill, it will be very, very easy for me to kill. It's very easy and nobody can trace it. Head pastor, tongue-talking, tongues like a seer. Articulated tongues. I can kill and nobody can question me. I can kill and nobody will even trace to find out. I'm talking about a pastor. So sorry, I'm supposed to talk about the advantages. Where am I? I'm talking about a pastor.

0: ladies and gentlemen, the group in which she belongs, who are praying that the pastor's wife should die, you'll be like, ah, one way ram, a fatal, what's a brofo, kasa. See the way you are, you know, articulating the words. Wow. I am talking about realities. I'm talking about things that are happening in the house of the Lord. I'm talking about pastors who will enter, come from the house, and they and their wives, for months, they have not spoken. And yet they will come and sit in church. And when they sit in the church, anytime they are not talking, he will sit in the chair here, and then there will be a gap. And then the wife too will sit in the other chair. So the moment the members realize that there is a chair that is empty between them, then they know, ah, so for mommy, I didn't know more. They are fighting. They are quarreling. Two are better than one.
1: I believe you've been blessed by this message. For further information, please visit www.eastwoodannaba.com. 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

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Now, them said, we need to be a home. So, time for the chief. One in the chief. So, who returns one on tabanas in the

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1: A friend of mine said something to me. He said, I'm going to tell you something very important. When he said it to me, I was just at the service, a youth service. And he said, Humpty Dumpty sat on the wall. Humpty Dumpty had a great fall. All the king's horses and all the king's men, come on, finish it with me. Couldn't put together again. He said, now, it wasn't that he fell so hard, was shattered to so many pieces, that he couldn't be put back together. It's very simple. They were calling on the wrong king. He said, because I know a king that can put your life back together no matter how great the fall. Do I have any witnesses here? All right. So I went home, I thought about it, and I wrote this.

Yes, indeed. When we think about our lives, we know that it is God who has taken us through all those moments, those hard times, those good times, and all the times in between. God has been faithful. Good afternoon. Thank you so much for tuning in to Positive Soul Food right here on Sunny 88.7 FM. It is Throwback Tuesday, and my name is Priscilla Worsen Lamte. I'm right here. Okay. And we're going to be with you until about 2:15 thereabout. So stay tuned together with us and let us do this together. Remember, you can always text your favorite songs, your song requests, your birthday wishes or scripture, anything that you want to bless us with. We'll be so glad to read your messages. The number is 0540-130684. How was your weekend? How was yesterday? It was a holiday. How did you spend it? Just share it with us and let us do this together. Again, the number is 0540-130684. Stay tuned in.

0: patient. Love is kind. It does not envy. It does not boast. It is not proud. It is not rude. It is not self-seeking. It is not easily angered. It keeps no record of wrongs. Love does not delight in evil, but rejoices in the truth. It always protects, always trusts, always hopes, always perseveres. Love never fails.
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2: 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We depart Accra on Tuesday, 22nd December, and from the moment we arrive, the adventure begins. On the 23rd, we take you on a fantastic half-day city tour, exploring some of Dubai's iconic sites. 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
1: Penalty.
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6: 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Be sure to come with expectation, the kind Paul testified about in Acts 22 verse 6. He says, "About noon as I came near Damascus, suddenly a bright light from heaven flashed around me. 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

0: What if this Christmas you did something completely different? What if instead of the usual Christmas routine, you woke up on Christmas morning in Dubai? What if you spent Christmas with a sunny family, surrounded by beautiful sights, good food, great people, and unforgettable experiences? This December, Sunny FM is taking you to Dubai. From 22nd to 29th December, we're bringing our listening family together for Christmas in Dubai with Sunny FM. We depart Accra on Tuesday, 22nd December, and from the moment we arrive, the adventure begins. On the 23rd, we take you on a fantastic half-day city tour, exploring some of Dubai's iconic sites. Then Christmas Eve, 24th December, we head into the desert, camel rides, sunboarding, quad bikes, and a beautiful barbecue dinner under the Dubai skies. And then on Christmas Day, we begin the morning with a Christmas service, giving thanks to God for bringing us through the year. And in the evening, we dress in all white and celebrate. We're taking Ghana to Dubai. 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Come, let's make memories together.
1: Yes, indeed. Come, let's make memories together. And this afternoon, I'm joined by his amazing presence. Ajiman.
2: I thought you were going to say His Eminence.
1: I was going to say that, actually.
2: Take it easy, Kakra, for me.
1: I just had to calm down and then find another word. And I said presence.
2: I was just praying you wouldn't say Eminence. Thank you. Good to be here. Good to be here. Good afternoon to you and Brianna and all of you. Friday, I was listening to you, the three of you, you, Brianna, and Chantel.
1: Yeah.
2: I couldn't concentrate. When you guys were doing LPMs, I'm like, boy, I think that was Thursday. That was Thursday, right?
1: I have to go find a radio and just sleep. Yeah.
2: It's just amazing.
1: Thank you.
2: Prissy, so there are two important things on our list, on our calendar here at Sunny. I'll first talk about the Sunny Singles Adventure.
1: Okay.
2: Which was scheduled for this coming weekend.
1: Actually, I think, yeah.
2: Yes, 26th.
1: Yes.
2: And then 27th. But, so we had a lot of, inquiries coming in at the tail end.
1: Okay.
2: Of the event. We have to stress that because I've been holding the Sunny line and communicating with a lot of people this morning. Some are disappointed that it has been postponed. Some are excited. You guys saw me at the front desk talking to somebody who had driven all the way from the ministries to come and register. Wow. Some are very disappointed.
1: Aww.
2: Very, very disappointed.
1: I think the dates would have probably
2: exactly
1: favored
2: people
1: them.
2: Planned for it. They probably cleared their calendars and all of that. So, but I think it's for the good. The reason is a lot of inquiries are coming. The best part of

0: mature single, maybe from 22, 23 upwards, all the way to maybe 78.
1: Oh, okay.
0: If you think... If you think you know you qualify to be in there, or you want to be in there, I think now you can reach out and register. Okay, if you're married before, you're divorced, maybe you've lost a spouse, and so now you are free to sort of talk again, meet new people, and all of that. Mm-hmm. It's not a matchmaking event,
2: yeah,
0: but it's an opportunity to for some people to get out of where they are sitting now, have fun, and most importantly, for the Saturday night, have some, or the Sunday morning, have some good conversation. There's stereotypes that people need to move away from.
2: Exactly.
0: And I think this event is going to help you to do that. You may not necessarily meet anybody. You may meet some friends, but it's the mindset that will change. And so give us a call and make your down payment and register. That's for the first one. Now, the second thing on our calendar for this year is the Sunny FM Dubai trip, or Christmas in Dubai with Sunny FM. That's the second thing. And that's the second thing I want to talk about. So plans are ongoing. If our registrations are also ongoing,
2: yeah,
0: payments have also started as well.
1: That's right.
0: And so we want our listeners to know that it's in full force. Somebody say full vim. We're getting ready. We've started. People are asking for luggage, you know, allowances. In fact, I've been doing most of the conversation. So people are already asking for seat upgrades and all of that.
1: Yeah.
0: Or, there were things I'm not even thinking about. Okay. But then we're having people ask, they would want to upgrade to business.
1: Sure. You know,
0: and all of that. And so trust Sunny listeners, is really, really going down. Now, the good thing is we are in September. The trip is in December. So if maybe it's on your bucket list to travel, it'll probably have been a whole lot to do it one time. Now, in this month of September, you have the opportunity to do some down payment. For instance, if you're doing a single, you're going as a single person,
1: yeah,
0: and you're going to do a single occupancy, it is $3,200.
1: Okay.
0: Covering your flight ticket, your hotel accommodation, covering all the tours, scheduled tours, covering your Christmas party, your food, you can eat all you want, covering the barbecue dinner on the 24th, the eve of Christmas.
1: Mm-hmm.
0: But then it's a bed and breakfast basis. So there are days you'd have to buy your own food.
1: Oh, okay.
0: And all of that. But then those days are covered, like the 24th, the eve of Christmas, that will do the desert safari. We'll do a barbecue dinner.
1: Sure.
0: That one is covered.
1: Sure.
0: Your breakfast is always covered though. And then on the Christmas day, party, the fufu and tins,
1: that's right,
0: it's also covered. Okay. As well. Uh-huh. Now, Prissy, the thing is, $3,200, you can do, let's say, $500 deposit now.
1: Mm.
0: You can do $1,000 or another $500 in October.
1: Okay.
0: You can do $1,000 in November. You can do maybe the $200 remainder in December, first week or something. The thing about this trip is it's supposed to be easy,
1: yeah,
0: and not sort of drain your pockets,
1: yeah,
0: now.
1: Yeah.
0: So 3.5 months for you to pay small. So just call us.
1: Mm-hmm.
0: We're having Sunny listeners here. It's a family station, Prissy.
1: Yeah.
0: Half the calls I've received are families.
1: In fact, as I speak to you, somebody's inquiring about it, and I just had to forward the number
0: to them.
1: And this is talking about a family of four.
0: Yes.
1: Two adults, two children.
0: Half the calls.
1: That,
0: I mean, I think on Thursday we had some payment, on Friday we had some payment. Half the calls coming in our families, a husband and a wife with their children, three or four or two, or a child, half. And so I believe this is going to be a very good, you know, vacation. We've worked very hard.
1: I think the package is really good.
0: It's good. No, please let me touch just 2 minutes before I go. Let me touch on that. So if you look around, if you go to town, if you go on social media, you see that we have made sure our travel agency, you know, brought this thing down.
1: Yeah.
0: The other popular travel agencies in town, you find out that we are either some 4,000 or 5,000 difference, Ghana CD difference there.
1: Okay.
0: Yes. For instance, our family package of

0: let's say a sharing family of 5,600, it's about 5,800 to 6,000 out there,
1: okay,
0: and you're getting it for 5,600 with us.
1: Wow.
0: You know, including the well organized trip.
1: Exactly.
0: We're making sure that our travel partners are not leaving anything, because we know our listeners. We chose a 4-star hotel because we know that sunny listeners, when you take them somewhere and it's substandard, you won't sleep.
1: Okay.
0: And so we make sure that it's a 4-star hotel. I mean, God being so good, if we're able to fill the place up,
1: yeah,
0: it is us. We can do what we want on Christmas and all of that. So don't stress it. Just send us a WhatsApp message. Let's begin with a WhatsApp. 0545-223324. That is 0545-223324. I'm holding the phone now. So just drop a WhatsApp. Tell us you want to go. Then tell us the age breakdown of your family.
1: Yeah.
0: If it's a family trip, maybe children of... Good thing is, your children 2 years below is just $500.
1: Okay.
0: 2 years below. I mean, we've spoken with Emirates. They'll sit on your lap, basically.
1: Yeah.
0: So it's just $500. And then 16 years and below is $2,500 a piece.
1: Okay.
0: But if you're a family of three upwards, we're still giving you a little bit of a
1: discount,
0: you know, on the children. Each child gets a small discount, which can still, you know, for instance, pay for your luggages if you're bringing additional or something. So yes, 0545-223324. Even if you WhatsApp Priscilla right now, she'll still forward your message to us and all of that. So let's begin from there. Your payments in small, small bits and all of that. Yeah. So guys, I won't take your time. Thank you so much.
1: Thank you for coming through. So again, the number to WhatsApp, if you need more information about Sunny's Christmas in Dubai, is 0545-223324. 0545-223324. And feel free to WhatsApp them. It's every information you need will be given to you regarding your packages, whether you're a family, you're a single person coming, a couple. Just reach out, 0545-223324. And remember, Singles Day Out, that is, the Singles Adventure, has been shifted a bit forward. We would have gone this weekend, but it's been shifted to the 30th and the 1st of October, just to make room for some more preparation for those who are coming on board and a good time spent together. So please take note of all these things. 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It is Throwback Tuesday, and coming up is Yolanda Adams, He Kept Me.

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0: Yes, indeed. And just a few moments ago, Ajiman was here with us talking about the singles adventure, also Christmas in Dubai. And it is going to be an amazing time in all these wonderful places. So for those who missed a few of the details regarding the Christmas in Dubai, it's starting from the 22nd to the 29th of December. And it has all kinds of packages laid out for you. Fantastic half day city tour taking you around Dubai, Dubai's iconic sites. 24th of December, that is Christmas Eve, we're going to head to desert, to the desert for an exciting desert safari, camel rides, sandboarding, quack bite, bikes, barbecue dinner, and so much more. Christmas Day also comes with a service, giving thanks to God for how far He's brought us. And then we're going to turn up the evening with the Christmas spirit in an all-white Christmas party. And you're not going to miss out on your favorite Ghanaian dishes. Fufu will be there, assorted soups, jollof. And so you're going to enjoy some Ghanaian favorites there. And on the 27th of December, you get ready for the beautiful Dubai boat cruise. So in fact, room has been made for anyone who wants to go out there to do their own shopping and all of that. That is also made available. And so it's going to be at a 4-star Avenue Hotel, and the packages goes for $3,200 for single occupancy, and then there's $2,800 per person for double occupancy, that is those who are sharing. And for couples, it's going for $5,600. And then we have family packages available as well. So if you need more information, kindly WhatsApp 0545223324. 0545223324. 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
1: Alright, so in line with the Sunny Singles Adventures, Sunny is having the conversations that matter from self-worth, faith, expectations, and relationships. 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

So the background let him in. My gun was about to come. let him in. Anyway, so this is Miranda Curtis coming through with Let Him In. Yes, that is Jesus we're talking about here. So be blessed as you listen. Stay tuned in.

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1: Too many people go around feeling wrong on the inside. They don't really like who they are. They focus on their faults, weaknesses. They're constantly critical toward themselves. That recording of everything they've done wrong is always playing in their mind. You're impatient. You blew your diet yesterday. You lost your temper. You're still struggling with that addiction. You should be ashamed of yourself. They wonder why they're not happy. It's because they have this war going on the inside. You're not supposed to go through life feeling wrong about yourself. Quit focusing on your faults. Quit overanalyzing your weaknesses. Quit beating yourself up because you're not where you thought you would be. Here's the key. You're not a finished product. God is still working on you. The scripture says God changes us from glory to glory. You have to learn to enjoy the glory that you're in right now. You may have some weaknesses. We all do. There may be some areas where you know you need to improve, but being down on yourself is not going to help you do better. Having that nagging feeling, telling you you don't measure up, God's not pleased with you, you'll never get it right, it's not going to help you move forward. You have to accept yourself right where you are, faults and all. God is the potter, we are the clay. He's the one making you and molding you. It may not be happening as fast as you would like, but you don't control the timetable. Will you trust Him in the process? Will you accept yourself in the glory that you're in right now? Don't go around being against yourself. You may have some things wrong with you, but can I tell you, you have a lot more right with you. You may have a long way to go, but if you look back, you'll see how far you've already come. Keep your flaws in perspective. Every person has something they're dealing with. When you are for yourself, you are in agreement with God. And some people have never once said, I like myself. I like my gifts. I like my personality. I like my looks. I'm happy with who God made me to be. If you don't like yourself in a healthy way, other people are not going to like you. You project what you believe on the inside. If you feel wrong about yourself, you project inferiority, unfriendliness, discontentment. I'm asking you to feel good about who you are. You may not be where you want to be, but you're on the way. God is changing you from glory to glory. Start enjoying the glory that you're in right now. You may have some weaknesses. We all do. Don't you dare go through life against yourself. God is saying today, you are my beloved son, my beloved daughter, in whom I am well pleased. Now do your part. Start putting on the breastplate of God's approval each morning. If you'll do this, I believe and declare every chain that's holding you back is being broken. God is going to keep making you and molding you. You're going to come up higher, overcome those obstacles, and become everything He's created you to be.

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11: 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The program outline for this crusade: Thursday will have a revival at 5 p.m. Friday will be evangelism and community outreach from 6 a.m. to 12 p.m. Saturday will have our free medical outreach from 8 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

0: Jesus, and this is There Was Jesus by Zach Williams and Dolly Parton of blessed memory. Still tuned into Positive Soul Food right here on Sunny 88.7 FM. It is Throwback Tuesday. And today you're not hearing the sweet voice of our British lady Chantel. I miss her already. Auntie, where are you? Where are thou? Fly here right now. You know? Is that what I'm saying? And she says, oh, well, Chantel was like, hi, ladies. Your voices are sweet, Papa. Hey, sister. Okay, we look forward to seeing you pretty soon, and we miss you. And then we have another message coming in from Richard. Brianna is going to read that for us.
1: So Richard is saying, good afternoon, guys. Please, how are you doing? Hope all is well. And how was your weekend and holiday, Prisla?
0: My weekend was quite cool. Yeah, the holiday, I didn't even realize what a holiday.
1: You were telling me.
0: Yeah.
1: All right. He said, thank God for another blessed day, a day to see it, feel it, and experience it and live it. A day of life. And if there is life, then there is hope. A hope for beautiful things, a hope for amazing things, hope for wonderful things, and hope to make things happen and right. Today, may our wheels be taken and handled by the good Lord. Please play me, Jesus, Take the Wheel by Car. Underwood.
0: Okay, I am looking for that right now, and I'm going to drop it for you pretty soon. In the meantime, well, if you want shrimps, octopus, redfish, fish fillet, as Brianna would mention it, you usually will call it fish fillet. 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Another number, 0202-828-208. Brianna?
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0: 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Be blessed as you listen.

Look Up Child. This is by Lauren Daigle. Right before this, you heard Your Wings, still by Lauren Daigle. And then right before that, you heard Just As I Am by Carrie Underwood. And before Just As I Am, you heard Jesus Take the Wheel, a song request by Richard. And you're still listening to Positive Soul Food right here on Sunny 88.7 FM. Now, sometimes all you need is the right vibe and the right snack. When the conversations get awkward, you're looking for a reason to get closer, bring out a munchie chocolate chip pack, and at one crunchy bite, suddenly everyone will be smiling. 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
0: 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In March, we dined with Miss Sandra Thompson with the theme Audacity of Self-Definition. June was the Audacity of Visibility with Dr. Glory Edozien and Joyce Daniels from Nigeria. In October, the Leadership Lunch and Learn theme is Audacity of Leadership. It's happening on the 3rd of October. We're sitting down with Edith Onyobukeri. Okay, and it is pronounced Oyobukeri. Okay, that is what's written here. Yes, so if this is somebody, a woman who has 35 years of leadership experience across PwC, Nestle, Diageo, and beyond, business owner, founder of a national advocacy movement built from personal loss. She's the woman behind Little Big Souls. That's a very big advocacy for matured babies who are born. Yes, and she's done amazing with women who have experienced that with their babies. And she leads with head and heart. She brings all of it to our table. Remember, it is the 3rd of October and the time is 12 noon. 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
0: That's right. 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

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The original song is actually by Lionel, and this is a remix. He featuring Chevelle Franklin. 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

0: Don't worry, you're still listening to Positive Soul Food right here on Sunny 88.7 FM. Don't get it twisted. And you're in safe hands. Fear not. Song in the background, I'm in Love by Chidinma featuring Bucci. Ever since you took my heart, I'm on the right path. In a few minutes, we'll believe in you. But before that, well, is your business still offline? 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

0: Oh, I had a message coming through, but I didn't see it early. I'm so sorry. And this one says, "Hi, good afternoon, ladies. How are you all? We're fine. How are you too?" And it says, "Please play me Onise Iyanu by Pastor Nathaniel Bassey, if I'm right with the name." Yes, you are. And she says, "Thank you." And also greet my friend, Mr. Richard, for me. Richard, Judith says, "Hello." And oh, Judith, I'm so sorry. I'm reading your message pretty late and we really have to go now. But maybe I'll drop it off tomorrow for you. Or if there's any other song you'd want during the week, we can do that for you. But for now, we gotta go. Thank you so much for tuning in to Positive Soul Food right here on Sunny 88.7 FM. My name is Priscilla Warson Lamptey. I've been here with
1: Brianna
0: Rihanna
1: Vachman.
0: Rackman. Right. Day and God be with you. Remember, Jesus loves you. 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Bye bye.

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1: 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Why live in darkness when the light of God's word has solutions? Kakwa is a teacher of the word who also ministers with miracles and the prophetic anointing. Now, today's message. Hello. Kakwa continues his enlightening teaching titled The Power of Sight with the subtitle The Power of Insight. Today he shares on the third thing insight shows you. Be blessed as you listen.
2: Number three, it means to know the nature of something. How does poverty come? How does somebody become poor? Then he said, poverty comes as a traveler. In other words, it comes gradually. You don't become poor overnight. You become poor over a number of years. Why? Because it is bad decisions, small decisions that compound over a number of years. It's a process. It's a series of poor decisions over a very long time. It comes as a traveler. Then he says, when it arrives, he said, it's like an armed man. In economics, they call it the vicious cycle of poverty. It's difficult to break free from poverty. That's why she didn't come in the first place. Because if you are poor, you can't pay your child's school fees. Your child also cannot learn anything. He too becomes poor. Then your child also cannot do it. Then your grandchildren also become poor. It just goes on and on. So insight, it means to understand what you are looking at. Deep understanding. And it's to know the meaning of something, the nature of something, and the cause of something. Now let me go to the second part of my sermon. The importance of insight. That's what the importance of insight. Why should a man have deep understanding of what he's seeing? Foresight is to see something before it comes. Insight is to be able to see into what you are seeing, its meaning, its nature, and its cause. So, why is it important to have insight? Let me give you some examples. Number one, it gives you self-awareness. That's what the self-awareness. When I say self-awareness, it means it helps you to know yourself. As a human being, you must know yourself. Very important. And let me give you three reasons why you must know yourself. If you know yourself, reason number one, you know your purpose. The word purpose means the reason for the existence of something. So, for example, you have an iron. The reason for a pressing iron is to iron clothes. It produces heat. It's not supposed to boil rice, but you can attempt to boil rice on it. But you see, even the shape itself, the panel will fall, or you have to support it on both sides. It will be very awkward. So, as a human being, you have a purpose. And the first insight you should have, I said, is self-awareness. First of all, you must know yourself.

0: I remember when I was in Kumasi pastoring, I had some guy who by force wanted to be the choir leader. Meanwhile, this guy, when he sings, discord, the whole world. As soon as they start, he will go off. But every time, he will be the choir leader. And he will be even teaching people parts. And the interesting thing is that sometimes they will come to the stage and then, you know, the keyboardist will start playing. And he will go off, but the choir is on key. And he had a bad temper. He will say, why? Why? Go to the keyboardist. Say, why? What was this? You see? And he will be very angry. And I will be sitting and say, hey, but this guy, he doesn't know that he can't sing or what? And each time we remove him from being a choir leader, he will form another ministry and create another choir again. But he was a good leader, so he could organize people. But what is it that he can't sing? You know, in a church, you meet a lot of people. You see, he lacked self-awareness. When you have self-awareness, you know your purpose. Knowing your purpose in life is very important. Why? Because in life, to succeed, one thing you need is clarity of vision. Your vision must be very clear. Imagine you are traveling on the road. You don't know whether you should be on this road or on that road. You will never arrive. Because sometimes you go here, sometimes you go there. But you must have clarity of vision. In Habakkuk chapter 2, verse 2, the Bible says, write the vision and make it plain. That word plain is clear on tables. When it says tables, talking about your heart. It should be clear in your own heart that he may run that reads it. When you have a clear vision in your heart and it is your purpose, it gives you the energy to be able to do it. But you need a very clear vision. When you don't have a clear vision, you don't know who you are, any little sermon can toss you off. Then you begin to wonder, hey, am I doing the right thing? What are we doing here? It creates confusion. That's why you need insight about yourself. You must even understand yourself, first of all. Self-awareness. Otherwise, you know what's going to happen to you. Even your resources, you won't know where to direct your resources. You'll scatter them. And when resources are not focused on one particular spot, you don't make progress. Because you don't have all the money, you don't have all the energy, you don't have all the time. All these things are limited. But when you concentrate on one clear vision, you will be able to make breakthrough. Because little drops of water falling on a rock at the same spot for 10 years will split the rock into two. But a big hammer hitting the rock at different spots, the rock will still be there. Nothing will happen. So you may not be even that strong, but with clarity of vision and purpose, you will break rocks into two because you know what you are doing. Self-awareness. And when I say purpose, I'm not just talking about just something spiritual you're supposed to do, or something physical you're supposed to do, and something spiritual you're supposed to do. Take the example of Jesus. When Jesus came into the world, he had two purposes, and every human being has two purposes, the reason for his existence. There is something physical you're supposed to do. For example, I'm an architect. And since I studied architecture, I've been practicing architecture to today. And the interesting thing is that I do a lot of architecture on churches. Even right now, I'm helping a church to deliver a project, a huge project, and another ministry. So two different ministries. And I'm leading them. Now, as I go for the meetings to advance these projects that we are doing in these ministries and the churches, I realized that this is part of my calling. So I didn't go to the school of architecture because God felt that I was lost. No. It was part of his purpose. And I'm aware of it. So because I'm aware of it, my architectural skills are very high, cutting edge. I never let them decline. Because I know that this is part of my purpose. I have insight into myself. Otherwise, I could have said that I'm a prophet, so now I don't know anything about architecture. But architecture has been a great blessing to me. Take Jesus, for example. Jesus had two purposes, a physical purpose and a spiritual purpose. And it's amazing that for 30 years, he was a carpenter. Unless you tell me that 30 years, the devil was using him to make those chairs. He was a carpenter. Walking in the perfect will of God. Then for 3 years, he was a minister of the gospel. But all aligned. And he was not confused about who he was. Self-awareness. So insight, first of all, you must be able to see into yourself to see who you are. If you don't know your destination, you can catch any bus. So a lack of self-awareness, it makes people go astray. But you need it. In Matthew 13:55, they said about Jesus, is not this the carpenter's son? Is not his mother called Mary and his brethren, James, Jules, and Judas, are they not all with us? 30 years. Clarity of vision. He knew himself. Then after 30 years, he changed into his spiritual purpose. It just changed. Sometimes, even physically, what you are doing is preparation for God to use you to do something. And sometimes what you are supposed to do is one single act. But it's going to take a lifetime. A lifetime of preparation. Like Joseph of Arimathea. His only job was to bury Jesus. That's his only job. But to do that, you have to be a Pharisee. You have to be a rich man. So he joined the Pharisees for many years. He made money for many years for one single act. So a time came when Jesus realized that, look, it's time for me to enter my spiritual purpose. Luke 4:16, the Bible says, as his custom was, he went into the synagogue on the Sabbath day. Jesus had spiritual habits. One of his spiritual habits was going to church. Somebody said, oh, as for worshiping God, it's a prayer. It was delivered unto him the book of the prophet Isaiah. And when he had opened the book, he found the place where it was written. Ask the neighbor, by the way, have you read Isaiah before? The only book that we know that Jesus was reading, you haven't read that book. And when he had opened the book, he found the place where it was written. Verse 18. The Spirit of the Lord is upon me because he has anointed me to preach the gospel to the poor, to preach deliverance to the captive, recovery of sight to the blind, to set at liberty them that are bruised. 19, to preach the acceptable year of the Lord. And he closed the book and he gave to the minister and he sat down. And the eyes of all them that were in the synagogue were fastened on him. And he said, I have an announcement. I want to announce my purpose. He said, this day, this scripture is fulfilled in your ears. Today I start my ministry. Clear!
1: Thanks for joining us. Today we learned that nobody becomes poor overnight. It comes slowly through small bad decisions over many years. We also learned that the first gift of insight is self-awareness, knowing your purpose. Join us again tomorrow for the continuation of this message.
2: If you are here today, you don't know Jesus as your personal Lord and Savior, and you want to give your life to Jesus, pray this prayer after me. Say, Lord Jesus, today I repent of my sins. Please forgive me. Come and live in my heart. I believe that you died for me. Be the Lord and Master of my life. Thank you, Jesus, for coming into my life. Amen.
3: Before we leave, here is a praise report to boost your faith in the Lord.
4: This one says, dear prophet, I ask you to pray for me concerning childbirth. By the grace of God, my wife has delivered twins.
5: My name is Kekwa Bailing. I want to tell you something very important. When I first gave my life to Jesus, an unshakable hunger grew within me. I longed to truly know him. I turned to the Bible, eager to absorb its wisdom. Yet many parts felt out of reach. Passages like this person begat that person seemed puzzling, and books like Hosea left me wondering about their relevance. Commentaries offered insight, but their complexity often made understanding harder rather than easier. Now, after more than 30 years of working with Christ, everything has finally come together. The deeper I've gone in the faith, the clearer his word has become. I've realized a beautiful truth. The Bible was written for everyday people. Fishermen, carpenters, seekers, not just scholars and theologians. This commentary is designed to make scripture simple, presenting God's word in its proper context so that anyone, even a child, can understand it and apply it to daily life. May the Holy Spirit open your heart to behold wondrous things out of his law. Get this book. It will change your life. God bless you.
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8: So Jesus repeated it. And as Moses lifted up the serpent in the wilderness, so must the Son of Man be lifted up, that whosoever believeth in him should not perish, but have eternal life.

0: Moses, put your rod down. And then it became a serpent. In fact, Moses ran away. But God said, pick it by the tail. So it is not magic with broad magical. It is God who created it. But they are using it for wickedness. Because we'll do Bible study right now. So God commissions Moses with his rod, which becomes a serpent. God, you say you have sent me. What is the sign that you have sent me? So it comes to the children of Israel. And what does it show? To show that God has called him, he puts down his rod, and then he becomes a snake. That is Moses' commission work. We wish we eliminate the snake factor. But that is God. Because the Pharaoh is going to meet, appraised by snake. So for you to confront Pharaoh, you also need the serpent to swallow his serpent. Let me say it nicely. Somebody is using witchcraft. You too, you must use another spirit to be able to confront them. But you have been made to believe that witchcraft is stronger. You are stronger. So, because I do this cut off, I come to realize that many Christians, you are cowards.
1: And I'm sorry, I say, my Bible says, Christopher, baby,
0: you are fearful. When they put the snake down, you will run away. But if you put your rod down, it becomes a snake. They also put theirs down. What do you do to them? Kasa kasa. What do you do to them? Who will buy me diamond?
1: You are coming into my dream. I also appear in your.
0: What's it mean, worry?
1: You are joking. You are joking. It's just a joke.
0: God has shown me that I can go into the spirit. You go there. I'm also coming. So I will say, what do we not treat the empire? No, what to mean? So,
1: one must swallow the other.
0: And the one mini me.
1: So you will never swallow me. I would have to swallow you.
0: Oh, mini me.
1: You will never swallow.
0: Would me bana to say, grow me catch me baba who say, hey, one who by Nessia, a dear me de bayo.
1: I told one of my daughters,
0: would there two books? Because or no, who ben ukra no go into trance. They say, ah, who go into trance, dear? And the trance near the final to say, Uno Munsu, every 1 minute. But yes, say what dreams say. Obi tough for ma. I not be going to trance or a demon possess. And to whom per se. Abonsa and Febonyona. Abonsa, oh, ya won't know. Oh, go in, must know. I didn't know. Yes, say you want better. If you are not yet to say, young coupon no, or your trophy. And you go soon, soon, I miss my idea. I go soon, soon, and I would hear me no men so men. Oh, what do you know? Mene, I buy webby bomb pie over UK. No feeding.

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And then when she went, yen pray. 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Enti judge. Enti mu apply. Say, they should review her case. I'm also going to review. I'm going to say, And I'm going to say, I'm going to say, I'm going to say, I'm going to say, hey, you're too old. Niyama, you're the baby, you know. Niyama, you're the baby, you know. Niyama, you're the baby, you know. And I'm going to say, and maybe, and to be sad, you know, America, no. Then why, you know. And to, maybe, sir, you know, America, no. Then why, you know. Almost your yet de atasi atasi achino. Atasi atasi eh. And also yet. Enti no war Massachusetts. And or two bar or Kansas, baby. And or two fee Kansas. And or bar back to Connecticut. And or fee Connecticut. A bar New Jersey. Oh yeah, yeah, and soft war. And besides, eh. And someone will send an imano a young kitten kitty. Because you and person be worry. Yeah. First time in Shani sister. Yen yang kupon wadana. I don't want to mean yin chirayen. Paul coin to trans, Peter coin to trans, Jesus and Casano, or no so remo. Enti ye casano. And so why a yanum wa bodina casa. 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The brother, my friend, was say good news. We say then good news. Or say the appeal now, young grantee, you know. Say a grantee appeal. No. Now, me new bumpire, maybe, sir. And to move for one bend, so ye we. I say, oh, send ye agro. I say, we yet then you are a man for nunyam. Or say, baby, ye be woo babia, ye way gentle. And ye wab of franipe, ye via ni star, ye sister. The exegesis of the textual criticism. Oh, Baba, don't worry. Tiwakuma. Tiwakuma. Yes, I know. Yes, or the boy way back now, I say, or the boy way back now, say. What is this? Oh, yeah, I'm fine, sir. And you'll be on the worry. Anti ji tum wai na abrabo eba enye obia na ya sha ware ama no anti bi ama nice philosophy me ne me baba akon bom pa e aware first aware se anti o se o person hu anti ye ya one rats one rem anti me so high lawyer anti o compel bi ba ye ne busu ene e ho na me so aye ye bom pa ya na o mo se we ye mane rats sunsun wi ase da ye mane ko into transfer. You are blocking him. Because of quite where he can send. One send there, I saw for Ankasad, he is arguing. A pastor is arguing. You argue about what? That you can't pray for people to go into trance, but you can pray for people to speak in tongues. Maybe I'm very adventurous. Maybe I'm very adventurous. Me know. Me know. Me know. There's something in the Koso. Identity. 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Yesi onya boyfriend bi.
spirits to manifest here. I'm say boy no nyaye no obetu ni trin so nsa when she was still youthful that time no enti be ma bi obeware no aware no obozam ye wo a wo so ye wo enu kra na ye mi but that spirit so man ye mi shi sana mo kanu tree mu no ye mi den ye mi shi no be a spirit be man me nua no me ye mi shi me ye mi shi eya nipa nka me bona sum but on ye nipa e sun sun. What is the problem? 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
0: 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Who fifi a fool near Sia? 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Eon one cast any mammy. The mammy was diabetes, ye called Chanino, and on CO, there be a man in Chanino. And to the mammy nine now, one my own channel, ye de Giska, and to Scandina or the Ashenino. Man's enemies. I feel like I just said, Minjindi, who can Bible? What did the Bible say?
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0: May you never be a prisoner to any witch or wizard.
3: Following Jesus is not boring. Following Jesus shouldn't be boring.
4: We are married unto Jesus.
3: The Bible said we are married unto what? Just like when we become born again. You're coming here this year. Your financial wealth, being rich, is not out for you. If you don't attain it, it's not the fault of God. It is your very undoing.
5: What happens when heaven opens? What happens when God's presence meets your expectation? 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Takiyaboy alongside Bishop Clement Esihene, Bishop Elijah Saforo, and Bishop Emmanuel Akon for a divine experience you cannot afford to miss. 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Morning sessions at 8:30 a.m. and evening sessions at 5:30 p.m. Venue is the VBCI Dominion Sanctuary, Awoshi Junction. Come with your family. Come with your friends. Come with expectation. Wonderful Jesus 2026. 5 days, one divine encounter. A lifetime of testimonies. From the 26th to the 30th of October at the Victory Bible Church International, Dominion Sanctuary, Awoshi Junction. Don't just hear about it. Be there.
2: Now the voice of victory returns.
0: We read the Bible like we are reading graphic. Bible. Who fear for no? Omuna or my yom or wo? And a moo from a goose or into what he had order. Walk or down, Pastor, I want to mean that. Who buys a sorry, I know where they are. What to fool, pa? What you on? What to fool? What to fool? When you come with what to fool? What trust him besides, I make right then I am a two fool, sir. One name is Awono. Awono. And fi akire o.
6: Dabi. Obey.
0: Gameke, e sina cho e sina tai. I don't know how to convince you that your own familiar friend he can sell you. I want you to be wild. I want you to trust this God. Who see ade no be so say no. Down catch your own answer and you'll grow. Catch
6: and you'll grow. And you'll grow.
0: Tell your neighbor, God created when God finished. Tell God your neighbor. He said it's very good.
6: He said it's very good.
0: He said it's what?
6: Very good.
0: Can you trim? He said it's very good.
6: He
0: didn't say it's perfect. So it's very good. Which means that the dragon is there. And he made you in his image.
7: Now,
0: go and fight the dragon.
7: Oh,
0: Genesis 1:25. Sit down.
7: Mose go make di kan ti ba ko yimu adu nu.
0: Ya kasa kra e be sori ajuna. So na wo nda. Nyagro. Nyagro.
8: Yes sir.
0: So for mami nyagro.
8: Yes sir.
0: Wo kru. Wa ye we ya. Obi anya ni ho asem. O si nyame dan pe. Na politicians. So ya politics o ki kansem. Obian fi no onya se musi asori dine pe o wona se obe fi na si nyame mbie ye ne
7: amen
0: ana wakose asori dine yo be se wo future 125 nti my passion is that the church and I can speak to Victory Bible Church, let's wake up.
7: Yes, sorry, wake up. Victory asafo.
0: Because God brought us to raise foundations of what? Many generations. Adi ano anye ye busu ya fono eko faye wu.
7: Dabi.
0: O dada fono. Eno wa dada omu se ubenya protection. 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Iti biba nina mho ni na Bishop me tu kwa omikwa. 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Nwe tu fi America. Waba protest. Nwabe chenge radye ni. Nungu inse. Atasi. Sana mu country mu. Nti ho na maybe say say dey na na wo so cause da obe so da no wa bodam. I say you never told me before. Nti my sister na anko transanka. Enim go asie. Nti mago aye dey akata wo so.
7: In the name of Jesus.
0: I say we yifi ho.
7: Amen.
0: Because I'm not stopping with you. I'm the beko wo maso. On we ko wo mama so. Nti jai say wo ko break no. Aden yen bra e. Ye wo wo to okumu o. Genesis 1:25. You don't know the battle in which you are involved.
7: Akona wo nim.
0: Nim o nyame yo. Melo. Let the translate na nine be major. Hey, and God made the beast of the earth after his kind and cattle after their kind and everything that creepeth. Everything that what?
7: That creepeth.
0: On the earth and after his kind, and God saw that it was good. So he created the creeping thing, but the creeping thing changed their purpose. And so God said, let us make man in our image. And look at it, verse 26. What did he say? And God said, let us make man in our image after our likeness, and let them have dominion over the fish of the sea, over the fowl of the air, over the cattle, and over all the earth, and over every what?
7: Creeping thing. That creepeth upon
0: that
7: the
0: creepeth
7: earth.
0: Upon where?
7: Yes.
0: So when they came, Adam should have taken the serpent or Eve and throw it away.
7: What about
0: that?
7: Adam?
0: Who said before
7: no bape?
0: So no name casa and ye say or one. Waba halaka to sapaka the Adam. You know the way we teach, as if Jesus died on the cross, so ye no more spiritual warfare. Anka Paul in Romans chapter 16 verse 20. It said the very God of peace will crush what Satan under your way, your feet shortly. And teacher so wanna or one on the paper cell kawa. Now one kasa wabe yo. Now so we kick our man for. Wounded people wound other people. And to kaupe would they call radio ne ye poison. So Jesus, who has become the brass phenom. Poison with the above system. God commissions Moses with his rod. We becomes a serpent to confront fear. So the fear we have had, because we put our rod down, it became a serpent. And so it's Pharaoh who uses serpent. So immediately we see our own.

0: answered and said, but behold, they will not believe me. They will not believe me. Nor hearken unto my voice. For they will say, the Lord had not appeared unto thee. So all this we are talking and the trance. Some people. And the Lord said unto him, what is that in thy hand? And he said, a rod. And he said, cast it on the ground. And he cast it on the ground. And he became a serpent. And Moses fled from before him. And the Lord said unto Moses, put forth.
1: And he put forth his arm and caught it. And he became a rod in his hand. And they believed that the Lord God of their fathers, the God of Abraham, the God of Isaac, the God of Jacob, has appeared.
0: So Moses' rod versus Pharaoh's magicians. Rod. Which rod will be swallowed? Which rod will be swallowed? That is a contention.
2: No near the ayen chinu ashono.
0: Emma, mi nyanka obe faniti se wako labor ward. Now ese wo wo. Wuntu mi mfa uba no enko fie. Mi no be a court of heaven. Ose obe ko batodi frama ne bebe fie. Insima mi te mi di mano. Santa, I can't say it. Wickedness, eh? May no be bombay. Oh, here and so for a bar or American in nine or to me 90 correct or bar. Oh, my sure say that a yen ya. My wife, crow yan, and see a seminary upon your court. Because of poor old Nick or your court, eh? I don't send ya the people response. And they're bombay, and I'm saying, then I'll the edge, I say, be ye ya. And then I may tell us a be ye no, could ye feel?
2: Amen.
0: Amen. That's what me cannot hear. Say, I said, dear, what you fear that dada. Somewhere, what but frakitiki, who babes, son? Tap your neighbor. Catch and say, welcome to the battle. To tell your neighbor. Tell your neighbor, it is not by might, it is not by power, but by the Spirit of God. Tell your neighbor, all God needs is your attention. And for you to understand, and don't let anybody change your mind. So Pharaoh, slide number 26.
2: Pharaoh,
0: he rules by what? And he has two serpents on his head.
2: Yeah.
0: You can look at the picture.
2: Okay.
0: So he rules the people by a rod. So God needs to give Moses the serpent. He needs to give Moses a serpent.
2: So
0: somebody goes into the spirit. You must also go into the spirit. Competition. Competition. But you have minimum to say you eat spaghetti.
2: Amen. Amen.
0: I don't understand why Christians should be defeated by witchcraft. It said you are more than a conqueror. It said no weapon formed against you shall prosper. And every tongue that shall rise against you, you will condemn it in judgment.
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0: Winners Chapel Ghana welcomes you to today's broadcast on Life Matters. We believe God's word has the power to equip, elevate, give hope, and put you on the path of eternal life in Christ. Be blessed and transformed as we bring the word of life to you. 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
3: God sent the servant of God. Thank God I'm not called Elijah. The widow of Zarephath understood because God had communicated with her. What about the other ministers? What about the other people around? That Moshe said, Yewia sesia ye, pape suofrihino, ofrihino. And what to your baby tra mammy so? Monge mammy no. Monge said you sit here. Ain't he a nipper and ye nipper mobile? The widow of Zarephath understood because God had had some communication with her. But the neighborhood, how were they looking at Elijah? And the woman didn't go to, you see. The barrel of meal. You know how the Bible describes it? It never got full. It never got full. But any day the woman opened the barrel, there was enough to take. Otherwise, otherwise, she would have taken and then start dishing out. You don't know the miracle that is happening in my house. Come, so God, in order not to open that door of temptation, put one meal per time in the barrel. And the Bible says, for as long as the famine was on, there was meal in the barrel to take care of the prophet, to take care of the woman, to take care of the son. He who is faithful when things are down. In fact, it is the down moments that God knows your heart. If in your down moments you can remember God, then you are a true Christian. You remember the story of Jesus Christ when he was in the temple and it was offering time. All right? He stood. Jesus Christ stood. And they put the offering bucket. And so he was looking at the human beings and then what they were dropping there. And then one woman, you know the story, okay? One woman came and she dropped 2 coins. And Jesus said, stop, let me make a comment. I have seen some of you coming with bags of coins. In fact, I have seen some of you having other people holding your offering. Wo ba, I was say ye be crying mouth. Na no abo bre bre. In fact, there are some of you when you are coming to give offering, the pastor stands up. Amen. All right. So that is the first principle, and you must apply it. Some of you are waiting for good times to come before you start paying tithe. Last week, when we were going, that's what some of you were saying. You were saying it. God, thank you for what Bishop said today, but you know me. You know me. Put something in my hands, then I'll start. Principle number one is what? He that is faithful in the least is faithful also in much. That is what your mind tells you. That is why Jesus Christ said, these things go beyond flesh and blood. They go way beyond flesh and blood. If you are going to stay at the level of flesh and blood, you won't do anything. You won't do anything. All right? So, principle number one, be faithful when you are down. Be faithful in your down moment. and God will mark you as a faithful person. Praise God. All right? Leviticus 27:30 says what? And all the tithes of the land. You remember? Who do they belong to? God. And they are what? Holy unto the Lord. So even if it is 10 cedis tithe, remember, it is holy unto the Lord. Even if it is 5 cedis tithe, remember, it is holy unto the Lord. Even if it is 20 cedis tithe, remember, when you withhold more than is necessary, you tend to become poor. All right? So God clearly shows that if you are a tithe chopper, if you are a tithe evader, you are on the road to there. Principle number 2. Let's go to verse 11 of Luke chapter 16. Luke chapter 16 and verse 11. Do you understand verse 10 very well? Faithfulness in little things. Okay. Verse 11. Faithfulness in monetary matters. This time, you can feel faithfulness in monetary matters. Luke chapter 16, verse 11. Therefore, if you have not been faithful in the unrighteous mammon, who will commit to your trust the true riches? First, what is mammon? Mammon is the spirit of money. Anywhere you see mammon, it is a spirit that is attached to money. There is a spirit behind money. Because of money, someone can take a gun and shoot a human being, true or false. The spirit that moves that person, that spirit is called mammon. When the Bible says the love of money is the root of all evil, some people misquote and say money is the root of all. It's a lie. Is it not money that built this place? You get the point. Money is not the root. If money is the root of all evil, then the most evil being in heaven and on earth is who? God. Because the earth is his. He said, he came and he said, the gold is mine. The silver is, you get the point. All right? So money cannot be the root of all evil. What is the root of all evil? The love of money. And the love of money is not in physical cash, because there are people who don't have physical cash and yet the spirit moves them like. So when we talk about mammon, we are talking about the spirit of money. Until you deal with that spirit, it will take you to places. Places that you will regret. There are some people that are nice human beings occupying good governmental position, but they steal money. They steal money. Recently, I read of one in Nigeria, they have governors. Nigeria, they have states instead of regions. Ghana, we have regions. All right. And there is one governor, when he was governor, he's no more governor, when he was governor, for 7 years, all the workers in that state were not paid. Government workers. And yet, that man paid so, I've forgotten the figures, so much money to an international school in Abuja for the next 7 years in dollars. He has paid the school. Say, my children are here. They'll be going to school. I'm paying upfront. 7 years. So when this thing we are talking about, Luke 16:11, I'm talking to you about life and death. Oh. Hallelujah. He said, if you are not faithful in the unrighteous mammon, who will give you the true riches? Think about it. You want to be free from lack and want. If you want to be free from lack and want, most of the lack and want find expression in money. Even these days, if you want to marry, you are a young man, you have seen a young woman you want to marry, at some point, it will touch on, some of you want to marry. You know you are of age. You know you have seen the woman you may want to talk to. But when you check your bank account, so you use all manner of talk to talk. But the truth is, if 50,000 were in that account now, we will see. But God says, let's see first before the 50,000 come. Amen. Praise God. If you are not faithful in the unrighteous mammon, if you are not faithful in money matters, are you hearing? If you are not faithful in money matters, who will give you the true riches? The riches that is trouble-free. The riches that you will walk about and nobody will say anything about. Who? God, who is supposed to give you this, is the one that is calling you a robber. You see the dilemma. And so some ministers will come on the altar and preach. And they will harbor on sow, give, and it shall be given. And then you will give. You are not giving consideration to the season. You are not giving consideration to the soil. You are not giving consideration to the mindset. You are not giving consideration to any of those things. You can imagine somebody that takes seed and then goes to a green place without cutting the thorns, cutting them, and then you take grains and you, what is going to happen? So please mind this message very well. Forget it if you are not faithful in money matters as far as the kingdom of God is concerned. Forget it. I tell you, forget it. Forget it. You may go outside and make money. That is, in fact, that Luke chapter 16, we started reading from verse 13, all right? If you read from verse 1, it talks about a steward that is so crooked, and his crookedness got to his master, and the master called him and said, render your account. And so he went to the first person that owes the boss. Okay? How much do you owe my boss? Say 5,000 cedis. Say, bring the paper. Let's change it. Write 2,000. Why are you crooked to the point of crookedness? So this is a person that was dealing in unrighteous mammon. Now God is saying, if you are not faithful in monetary matters, who is going to give you the true riches? true riches find expression in money, find expression in health, find expression in long life, find expression in peace. There are people that have money, but they can't come out of their house daytime. True or false? Daytime, pass them. They can't. There are people that have money that come out daytime, but in the night when they go to sleep, whilst they are sleeping, snake comes and then... And they told him that you have to sleep with this snake for 1 week. Nobody has slept with snake here before.

0: Fresh Praise 2.0. Beloved in the Lord, are you ready? Winter Praise Second Edition is here. The night where our voices rise, our hearts worship, and God's presence fills the sanctuary. Ministering are Pastor CC Baidu, Luigi McLean, The Soul Group, and many other music ministers, and the host, the Winning Family Choir. 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Come expecting miracles, testimonies, and a sound that will bring the walls of Jericho down. Winners Praise, one voice, one sound, one God. See you there.
1: To our God. But you see, look at what Jesus Christ is saying. He's watching you. Listen, kingdom advancement through prosperity is a lifestyle. It is not so. Musi yenuya yedia and yenhu aban. No, it's a whole lifestyle. It's a whole lifestyle. You can't be a robber somewhere, and then God will hand over to you the true riches of life. So we are talking about lifestyle. When we talk about prosperity of the children of God, we are talking about lifestyle. You have to do a whole mind change. The revelation of God has to cut through your human mindset. And when you do that, you will be free. Amen. May we prosper. In the kingdom way, may we prosper. May you prosper. Please, may your sufferings come to an end. God has relocated us here so that we can have a new beginning. May God give you that good beginning. In the mighty name of Jesus Christ. Amen. Principle number 3, Luke chapter 16, verse 12. Luke chapter 16, verse 12. And if you have not been faithful, see, so today is a day of faithfulness. If you have not been faithful in what is another man's, who will give you what is your own? Workers. Workers, apprentices. One of her sisters told me some few days back. I asked about the shop. Say, Bishop, my closest shop, no? At the Minia Boafo. Ubiya mejan wo shop, ubiya ono hen ho. Ansana. If you are not faithful in that which is another man's, you earn your salary of 1,000. 100 belongs to another man who is called God. If you are not faithful in giving God his own, who will give? You see why? It doesn't just end at you say we should give, we have given. No. It doesn't end there. It doesn't end. It doesn't make any sense. God is not a liar. God has... How much will you eat? Some of you have heard of Archbishop Benson Idahosa. One day I heard a clip of his. He said, at some point in his life, God told him, he said, son, give me 9/10 of your income. That is, if you are earning 1,000, give me, if Archbishop were me, he would say, eh? And you catch him, say, minyaye jumai. So he expressed, and God saw that that was what he was thinking about. I should give you 9/10. Eh? Kuku take all. Nami unhu se. Asa. And then you know what he said? He said, God told me. And he gave him an example. If you are on 1,000, and you are satisfied with giving me 100, how much is left for you? But if I take you to 1 million and I ask you to give me 9/10 of 1 million, how much remains? How much? 1 million. 1 million. 9/10 remains how much? 100,000. So which one is better? Which one is better? To go on 1 million and pay 9/10, or to stay on 1,000 and pay 1/10? Which one is better? Bunkunta, bring out your calculator. You understand? He said, who gives you? Who gives you? Look, how many children did Abraham have from his loins? Two. One with the bondwoman who couldn't be an heir to his property. The one that came that could be the heir to his property was Isaac. Only one. In fact, God refers to him as your only beloved son. One day, God said, Abraham, take your son, your only beloved son, and sacrifice him on an altar for me. I'm hungry for blood. Abraham could have said, Lord, but he's only one. Take 1,000 of these. So, but God said, I said, your son. Did Abraham obey? Number one, did the son eventually die? Number two, did he reap the promises God gave him?
2: Yes.
1: So what is your problem? Why are you doing arithmetic with God? Why don't you do arithmetic with ECG? You understand what I'm saying? Why don't you do arithmetic? Some of you do arithmetic with your landlord. But why are you doing this arithmetic algebra with God? He owns it all. What about the rich fool who had so much, but in the night, God took away his soul? What are you talking about? What if you put in the bank and the bank collapses? I think some of us, I'm remembering you get the point. Give thought to these three principles. Number one, he that is faithful in the least is faithful also in much. Number two, if you are not faithful in the unrighteous mammon, who will commit to your trust the true riches? Number three, if you are not faithful in that which is another man's, who will give you that which is your own? Think about this. We are sharing all of these principles so that you will be able to break loose from lack. Don't forget, they that seek the Lord shall not lack any good thing. Rise on your feet with me.

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Tune in same time tomorrow for another refreshing word from God's servant. God bless you. Winners Chapel Ghana, the word to the world.

0: soon as Zion travailed, she brought forth her children. Something is shifting. Something is about to change. The clouds are ready and the land is primed. And the atmosphere is set for Open Heavens 2026. 70 days of fasting and prayer led by God's servant Nanase Opokusakodie. This year, the cry is simple and the mandate is powerful. We're stepping out of the old and stepping into the next chapter. For 70 days we will fast, we will contend in the place of prayer, we will travail until what God has ordained is brought forth. And every week, Heaven will release a prophetic word for the journey. Under the inspiration of the Holy Spirit, God's servant has declared week one, the winning spirit, a season to break the mentality of defeat, a season to rise above the resistance, a season to walk in the victory God has already ordained. Then comes week two, open doors. Doors of opportunity, doors of favor, doors of divine connections, and doors no man can shut. But we're only getting started. Isaiah 66 verse 8 declares, as soon as Zion travailed, she brought forth her children. So we will travail in prayer until we bring forth. We will pray until something happens. We will believe until something shifts. We will contend until something changes. We will stand until the next chapter begins. From September 14th to November 22nd at the Porter City Plot 16 Mucho Prom Prom, Open Heavens 2026, 70 days, one mandate, the next chapter. Because the next chapter is not coming, it's being born.
1: This is the
2: Welcome to the Potter's Hour with Prophet Nanase Opokusakodie, the senior pastor of the Well Prayer Center. Prophet Nase is passionate about God's people living a victorious life through faith, holiness, prayer, and fasting. And now, today's message. This is the
3: power. Dealing with the antidote of worry. So there are two enemies we have come out here. We have dealt with fear, and we are dealing with worry. But worry is more dangerous than fear, because fear will need worry to work. In several times, the Bible says we shouldn't worry. The reason why you should not worry is that there is nothing you can do to add anything to your life. And I'm not the one that say don't worry. It is God that is saying, if you are his child, you have no business worrying. Even when things go negative, you shouldn't worry. Because the attack and the negativity is part of the process. And part of the conditions of your life that demonstrate God's power. Amen. Hallelujah. Because the way you are standing quiet, it's possible you are worrying. It's there. Worry make you not live sound. Yesterday I give you many, and I'm still writing many. Oh, I'm writing more. Worry is a killer. That's why I said that Tony is an Anglo-Saxon word. 5th century Anglo-Saxon word. It means to choke. It means to strangle. So when I hold your throat like this and I'm choking you, that is the way worry does. A-N-G-L-O. And then you bring hyphen. Huh? And then X-A-X-O-N. So S and X. X-A-X-O-N. Is primarily a 5th century word of Germanic that moved to Britain. So a group of Germanic moved to Britain and they stayed there in the 5th century. So there are English we use, it's a 5th century English. That is why the King James translation is difficult to read, because the King James, at the time they translated, it's a certain English. So when the Anglo-Saxon word is a 5th century word, and they live in Britain until there's a man called Norman conquered them in 1016, in fact 1066. So, Anglo-Saxon word is a word for worry. And it means that you choke. So, when you are worrying, you are choking your destiny. And when you start worrying, oxygen is being squeezed out of you. So, a man worrying in the spirit is a man drowning in water. It's dangerous. Paul said in Philippians chapter 4, verse 6, don't worry about anything. I'm not the one saying it. And if the Bible says something, you won't believe anything again. I'm telling you, hallelujah. Do you know that if God gives you a miracle, worry can bring the problem back? Worry can bring. So you can get a healing miracle and worry will bring the sickness back. Because Satan must bring the worry to bring the sickness. That is why people get healed in church and the sickness come back. Worry brings it back. Amen. Yeah, there is no breakthrough you get in church that is permanent. If God can bless you with money today, and by tomorrow, money has taken, worry has taken all the money. Yes. Worry destroy marriages. Worry destroy academic excellence. It destroys anything. The Bible says, don't worry about anything. Instead, pray about what? Everything. So you can't do the two. You can't pray and worry at the same time. And if you start praying, stop worrying. And if you are worrying, you can't pray. The two cannot move. I'm not going to keep you long. Yes, that's what it is. So once you, the Bible says, don't worry about anything. And everybody has something in your life. Every day when you wake up, there is something to worry about. But God says, don't give it attention. Don't worry about anything. Because when you start worrying, you can cut your life short. Worry has killed people more than accident. No. Do you know, recently we have discovered that somebody go to sick. They say, he's on your real. He was here yesterday. He was not sick. He slept and he didn't wake up. A lot of heart attack is connected to worry. And a lot of hypertension is connected to worry. And a lot of stress is connected to worry. And stress is the source of a lot of sickness. In fact, now scientifically, they are even discovering that anybody that speaks negative, your nerve system will respond to the negative. So when you start saying, I'm not feeling well, even if there's nothing wrong, your body will start having something wrong. You have no business. You worry because you fail exams. The footballers who are taking millions, which university do they attend? Now, thank God for education. Don't let anything in life make it look like your success is connected to it. Your success is not connected to the exams you pass. Your success cannot be connected to the school you attend. Because others who went to the school, they are not successful. The same school, listen to me. I know people who've completed Harvard and they don't have a job. Somebody to complete it or don't go. And for your information, university don't teach you how to be successful.
4: Right, you, sir.
3: It is here that we teach you how to be successful. Because the genuine success is from the Lord. Tell your neighbor, don't worry. So don't worry at the fact that you are not married. What about if you marry today and your husband starts beating you? You see, you can worry about something. When you get the thing will trouble you. So you have no business worry. Anything that you are looking for, God has not brought it to you. Maybe God has not finished preparing you for it. Or he has not finished preparing the thing for you. Whichever one. He said in his own time, he will make everything about your life beautiful. So if the thing has not come, then it's not God's time. And me, I pray a prayer. Don't give me anything that is not in your timing. Because it will destroy you. Is it the way you are clapping? It's a worry. Yeah. Now, let me tell you something. The thing is so strong that if you are not careful, you will take it for granted. But the truth of the matter is that, you know, folks, what is that scripture? Matthew chapter 6, verse 25. Yeah? It is very strong. If you are not careful, you will do it consciously or unconsciously. You can be worried. I said, I told you, you can be worried. And when you are not worried, then you are worried. So you wake up in the morning, and then me drink crowd. Then you are looking for something to just make you worry. And you are there. That's what many. Do you know, I'm discovering something. One of the things that prepared this message was the fact that I, for some time, I've seen a lot of people come to me. And one of the common things they say is, Papa, I am not well. But when I go to hospital, they will run all the tests, but they can't find exactly what is wrong with me. Then you will discover that when it comes to medicine, it is only proper diagnosis that leads to proper prescription. Yes. Now, if the doctors have not diagnosed your problem, everything they are doing is trial and error. So in abroad, if they have not diagnosed, they don't dare give you medicine. Because abroad, you can be sued, especially in America. So if the doctor say, they will not try in it, but in Ghana, they will give you code. They give you awiare, and they give you this, they give you this, they give. In fact, there's a woman we pray for. They treated her for cancer. He didn't have cancer. So now the problem is that the specialist is saying that we have to extract the cancer medicine. Because one of the dangerous things about medicine is, let me tell you something. It happened to me before, many years ago. I traveled to Singapore about 17 years ago. When I came back, I transit through Dubai. When I came back from Singapore to Dubai, I was feeling feverish. And I was feeling cold. And normally, if I'm not feeling well, those days it's malaria. I don't remember the last time I got malaria, but this is about 20 years or thereabout. So I went to Dubai, a pharmacy, and I bought malaria tablets and I took it. Because I told mommy, I said, I think it's malaria. And it became worse. And it's not just, the whole thing knocked me down. So that time, Papa Robert, he said, no, take the next flight and come, leave that country and come back home, come. Because you see, for instance, if you go to America, you are malaria, they will quarantine you. Because those people, they don't have the things for malaria. It's like even fibroid surgery. The Ghana doctors can do it better than abroad. Most of the people they do for abroad, they take their womb. There is a lady who was doing fibroid. In fact, he came to greet me on Sunday. He was in America. They told him, we'll take your womb off. 54 fibroid. But when he came to Ghana, he removed all of them. So, because Abroche, they don't deal with malaria. There are mosquitoes in America, but they don't have malaria. So, if you want to see their mosquitoes, they are big, but they don't have malaria. I don't know what African malaria, African mosquitoes have malaria. So, my story, when I was sitting in a plane, as if something is going to happen to me. The moment I landed, they took me straight from the airport to a hospital. The specialist looked at me, checked me, and said, no. And he began to explain. I will never forget. He told me, he said, you almost harm yourself. I said, what did you say? It is always dangerous to take a medicine when the medicine couldn't fight what it must fight. That means I didn't have malaria. The doctor said, when I moved from Ghana to Dubai to Singapore, it's 8 hours different. So it's called jet lag, but some of them can be quite dangerous. So when you move in and you came, your body is now adjusting. And because you strain yourself, you get tired. Now it is putting a kind of pressure on you. So the feverishness, all you need is to take some vitamins and sleep. Now you took malaria medicine, but there's no parasites for the medicine to fight. So it starts fighting your system. So any medicine you take, that is why they tell you that even paracetamol and aspirin, if you keep taking it, it will affect your kidney. Because what the medicine must do, so let me put it in a better way. The vaccine of the snake is in a venom. So the same snake venom, they took it and then they produce a vaccine. When the snake bites you, they inject it, they fight the vaccine back, the venom back. So every medicine you take, there is something in your body the medicine can fight. If you can't fight it, it fights you. Are you getting what I'm talking about? Now, if you can agree with that, then the moment you start worrying, once you start worrying, actually they say that everything in your system starts shutting down. I'm going to show you that in a second. Tell your neighbor, you have no business worrying about anything. But you know, the thing is that worry produces nothing. So you worry and take your last breath and realize that after all the worry, you have nothing to show. Yes. Amen. Yes. You are worried that there is food. You are worried that everything. Some people are worried about everything. Everything. Amen. Amen. Hey. And I told you yesterday, worry is a state of mind that is based on fear. So they work together. Do you have it in your nose? Yes, yeah. It's a state of mind that is based on what? Fear. So once you are worried, fear and worry, they move together. They are twins. And they work. Yesterday, how many did I give it to you? Wow. When was that? What's the last one that you have? Those of you who are writing. Did I give you worry is blind?
4: Yes.
3: You have it?
4: Yes.
3: Are you sure?
4: Yes.
3: Amen. Did I tell you that worry hinders sleep? Okay. Because even before that, worry hinders sleep. Worry is an enemy of sleep. So anybody that worry, you don't sleep well. And let me tell you something. There are three physical essentials. There are three spiritual essentials. Let's go to the spiritual. The first spiritual essential is that you must be born again. So we call the essentials of life. It's very important. So the first spiritual essential is that you become born again. Having Jesus is the greatest miracle. The second one is that you are filled with the Holy Spirit. Are you with me?
4: Yes.
3: Huh? So you get born again, you fill with the Holy Spirit, you have baptism, and then you prepare for the second coming of Jesus. That one, there's no problem. But let's go to the physical essential of life. The first one is oxygen. I'm talking about things that can kill you first, faster. So if I hold your nose for about 5 minutes, you can go. Amen. That is why when you step, once you step into water, you see, we were in some place swimming, and somebody was trying to jump into the water. I said, no problem, you can jump. But when you jump into water, let's say there's a swimming pool, and when you step into the swimming pool and your neck is out of the water, you are fine. But if the pool is deeper than you, then you must know how to suspend. Once you go into a water that is deeper than you and you don't know how to swim, it's death. If there is no, rescuers there, you will die straight. So even now, even in Abroche, they don't want people to dig, to do pools that are very deep. Because once you step into the water and the water is above you, then you must know the mechanism and the system how you can come on top of the water. And that way you know how to swim. Are you with me?
5: Yes, sir.
3: Amen. So oxygen is number one. The second one is not food. A lot of you think, you know, politicians, they can't afford 3 meals. Who even asks you to eat 3 times a day? Huh? What is the second essential of life after water? Huh? Huh? I've taught you this thing before. Hallelujah. Hmm? Hey. You have to sleep. Amen. Very, very important. They did a survey in California in the hospital. They put some animals there. When you go to a lot of the hospitals that they do medicine, they call them teaching hospital. A lot of the surveys, they use animals, sometimes monkeys. For instance, even monkeys, I think monkeys or dogs, a lot of the medicine that work for human beings work for them. So they use them. Now, they gave them good food and they prevented them from sleeping. I think after 3 days, some of them died. Do you know it's written in your Bible that he gave his beloved sleep? So even God expects that you sleep. Ask your neighbor, did you sleep yesterday? And ask them, did you sleep? Now, it's not just sleep, you must sleep well. Any sleep you sleep, for some of you, when you sleep and even an ant come to the room, you wake up. It means you are not sleeping well. Some people, they sleep. They hear small noise, they wake up. It means you are not sleeping. You should be able to sleep. Do you know proper sleeping? Let me show proper sleeping. The example of proper sleeping is demonstrated by Jesus. She was in the boat that was spinning like it's going to capsize, and he was fast asleep. If I, if me and you, by the time the boat, all the disciples are awake, oh, when the boat swing one, but hey, oh, sorry. And Jesus was asleep. I like a man that robbers went to his house and steal everything there. They even steal the bed. They took him out of the bed. They stole the bed and the mattress, and they sweep the room and put the dust on him, and he was still sleeping. That is proper sleep. When they ask him, he say, God give him sleep. Give his beloved sleep. Amen. Worry is a thief of sleep. You will not be worried. You will not let the devil steal your joy. Hallelujah. Let me give you an example. Daniel chapter 6 verse 18. Do you remember when Daniel was arrested and put in a lion's den? The king went to his place. and passed the night fasting. Neither were instrument of music brought before him, and his sleep went from him. He was so worried about Daniel going to be killed by the lions that his sleep went from him. So what to make the king was not able to sleep was worry. So anybody that worry, you don't sleep well. And when you don't sleep well, you will develop sickness. Because the most serious statement in the Bible is that, and the Lord rested. You mean God is going to rest? He created the earth on the sixth day, on the seventh day, he rested. And he came with a strong principle for Israelite. He said, on the seventh day, you must rest. The Jewish people call it Sabbath. You know, they are not supposed to do anything. Amen. Tell your neighbor, don't let worry steal your sleep. Don't let worry steal your sleep. How many of you are getting something here? Hallelujah. It will dry you up and make you ineffective. Worry. You become dry. You become spiritually dry. When you keep worry, it will steal your prayer life. It will steal your meditation. It will steal. You see, anybody that worry, you will not enjoy reading the Bible. The word of God will not come alive. Write this one too, that worry is a waste of time. Hallelujah. What is what? It's a waste of time. There is a great deal of wastage in the area of time due to unnecessary worry. You waste your time for nothing. Because worry does not have value. Worry has no value. Amen. You are worried that your boyfriend has left you, and the guy has left. So what is your worry about? Just put yourself together. Another man will see you and marry you. Do you know how you are worried? The boy is not coming back. And he told me he won't come back. And he's not going to come back. You told a girl he's married. He said no. What is your problem? There are many girls around. Amen. You want to a restaurant. They say they won't sell you the food. Go to another kinky seller. You have nothing. The Bible says don't worry about anything. Amen. Oh, Jesus Christ. You are worried that you don't have a wig. Thank God you have a head. It's very simple. Amen. You know, the Bible says little foxes that spoil the van. This one is very strong. I wrote it here. You cannot change anything through worry. There is nothing. You can't change your life through worry. You can't change your finances through worry. You can't change your marriage through worry. Worry doesn't change anything. So you cannot change anything. Anything you worry about, you're only worrying, digging your grave. Because nothing changed by worry. Do you remember at Ziklag, David and his people, when Saul was pursuing David, and then David and his people were going to, when they came, the Amalekite has invaded Ziklag, and then they took David's wife, and they cry out to soldiers, so the Bible says they have no strength to cry. Can you imagine soldiers sitting there, they cry out, so a strength for cry went off. And in the midst of the cry, nothing happened. God didn't mind them. God didn't talk. They were crying. They became depressed. Later, they said they want to stone David. So worry people always want to commit suicide. There is a strong connection between suicide and worry. Anybody that commits suicide, the spirit that came after them is worry. So if you have suicidal thought, don't come and say, I'm going to die. Let's deal with the worry first. Because you know the word suicide. Suicide is making a permanent decision out of a temporal situation. You are going through something temporal, but you make a permanent decision. And the permanent decision, you want to die. And let me tell you something. If you are not careful, you die through suicide. You can go to hell. Because you have no right to take your life. Because the life does not belong to you. The life you have, it belongs to God. So he alone can call you. You can't take it. Is it a good, simple teaching? Amen. What is the last point I give to everybody? Say it loud. Worry. Those of you are on trouble, you know. Have you seen it? Have you seen the danger? Okay, I will repeat it. Amen. You can't change anything through worry. You cannot change anything. You can't change your marriage through worry. Your husband is committing adultery. You can't change him through worry. You will die and you marry that woman that he is chasing. It's very simple. Whilst you are alive, he is chasing. What about if you die? So your husband, I see people like that. My husband is not coming home. Hey, girl, we are not looking good. What is it, daddy? You don't know what I'm going through. Nowadays, he doesn't come home. Yesterday, I took his phone and I saw that a girlfriend has tested her and they are to go and sleep. Or take a chain. I remember I was watching a movie, somebody's, those funny, funny things, somebody's husband was going to, the person bandaged the man and put something, padlock and lock it. The man said, what about if I'm wee wee? He said, call me. I'll come and open it for you. Okay? The people that are not committing adultery, what is making them not do it is the fear of God. It's not your protection. Are you getting it? So if your husband does not fear God, and some of them, I told one lady, I say, did you marry him as a man that fears God? He was looking at me. I said, what are you expecting? Now let me tell everybody who is not married. Anything you see in your courtship, you ignore. It will magnify itself in marriage. If the man drinks when you are courting with him and you still come to church and he's drinking, he'll be drinking more. If you see a lot of girls' text message in his phone, it's going to multiply. So marriage actually magnifies people's character. Because sex, marriage is not a cure for lust. Marriage is not a cure for lust. The fact that you married does not mean your lust is gone. It will only complicate it. Amen?
4: Right.
3: Kill the lust before you marry. Because when you marry, it will complicate it. You get used to your wife and you start chasing other stupid colico girls and then you get into trouble. You cannot change anything through worry. This one is very good. Worry affects your relationship. So people that worry, they don't keep good relationship. They can have good friends, but they will end up destroying the relationship. So worry affects your relationship. And everything about life is relationship. Everything is a relationship. Are you getting it? You have a mother. You have a father. You are going to meet somebody and tell the person, I will marry you.

0: hair look like? Yeah, if your rasta is 8 months, I know that you are worried. No, if you wear 1 week every time, it's worried. It's not so open term, you are worried. Yes. Naturally, a woman must be changing your face. One day, rasta, one day this. You have to be unpredictable. You have to always surprise your husband. It is what keeps your husband coming around you. What's that there back when you get used to it? Amen. Yeah. It's true. And worry can let you, worry itself will not let you even bath well. Who quote I know a pee?
1: As soon as Zion travailed, she brought forth her children. Something is shifting. Something is about to change. The clouds are ready and the land is primed. And the atmosphere is set for Open Heavens 2026. 70 days of fasting and prayer led by God's servant Nanase Opokusakodie. This year, the cry is simple and the mandate is powerful. We're stepping out of the old and stepping into the next chapter. For 70 days we will fast, we will contend in the place of prayer, we will travail until what God has ordained is brought forth. And every week, Heaven will release a prophetic word for the journey. Under the inspiration of the Holy Spirit, God's servant has declared week one, the winning spirit, a season to break the mentality of defeat, a season to rise above the resistance, a season to walk in the victory God has already ordained. Then comes week two, open doors, doors of opportunity, doors of favor, doors of divine connections, and doors no man can shut. But we're only getting started. Isaiah 66 verse 8 declares, as soon as Zion travailed, she brought forth her children. So we will travail in prayer until we bring forth. We will pray until something happens. We will believe until something shifts. We will contend until something changes. We will stand until the next chapter begins. From September 14th to November 22nd at the Porter City Plot 16 Mucho Pram Pram, Open Heavens 2026, 70 days, one mandate, the next chapter. Because the next chapter is not coming, it's being born.
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6: 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Adeboye, General Overseer of the Redeemed Christian Church of God. 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
5: We will be continuing our series on To Whom the Heavens Open, and today will be in part 7. We've been considering the fact that one of the most important things that happened to Elisha the day he got a double portion of the spirit of Elijah was that the heavens opened unto him. And we have said that it wasn't the first or last for whom the heavens opened. And so we decided that we will pick these people one by one and see what we can learn from them so that the heavens may open unto us, and we will

0: also know what and what to do after the heavens have been opened unto us. So we started with Noah being the first person to whom the heavens opened. We jumped from there to Abraham, and then we've been considering what happened when the heavens opened to Moses. We discussed last Sunday specifically about who exactly is this Moses. And one of the things we saw about him was that he was a man with special hands. He was a man who could win a war simply by raising up his hands to the heavens. And that that hand became special because it touched the holy ground. And we concluded by saying that your own hands can also become very special, so that when you lay hands on the sick, they will be healed. We said that he was a man with special feet because his feet touched the holy ground. And your feet can also become special as you go witnessing for the Almighty God. And we also said that he was a man with a special face, the face that was shining so bright that he had to cover his face with a veil before people can come near him. And that is simply because he saw God. And that we too can have faces that will be shining as bright as the sun, particularly as we behold the glory of God and are transformed from glory to glory. But today we want to back up a little bit as we consider who is this man called Moses. And we see that basically Moses is a child of destiny. And so our text today is going to be found in Jeremiah chapter 1, verses 4 and 5. Jeremiah chapter 1, 4 and 5. Then the word of the Lord came unto me, saying, before I formed thee in the belly, I knew thee. And before thou camest forth out of the womb, I sanctified thee, and I ordained thee a prophet unto the nations. Almighty God made it clear that before any of us ever came into this world, we were known by God. He knew our parents. He brought them together to produce a very special person. And that person has a specific assignment that the Almighty God has for him. So you are not here by accident. That is very important. You and I are children of destiny. God knew what he was doing when he brought us into the world. And he will use any means to make sure he gets you here. So there's no accident in the birth of any child. Occasionally, parents are desperately looking for a boy, and God gives them a girl, because it is the girl that he wants to send for a time like this. He knows what he's doing. He knows the end from the beginning. He knows your end before you were born. That is very important. Moses was a child of destiny. That's good news for you and I. We too, we are children of destiny. So what exactly do we mean by saying Moses was a child of destiny? In Genesis chapter 15, from verse 13 to 14, Genesis 15, 13 to 14, God was speaking to Abraham, and he told him, your seed, your children, they are going to be strangers in a particular land, and they are going to be there for at least 400 years. And then God said something very interesting. He said, when this your seed, when your children will be leaving that nation, where they will be strangers, they will live with a lot of wealth. Oh, talk about a God who knows the end from the beginning. It will interest you that it is written in Exodus chapter 12, from verse 35 to 36. Exodus 12, 35 to 36. That when the children of Israel were leaving Egypt, the Almighty God said, they spoiled the Egyptians. The meaning of that statement is that they practically raided the treasuries of Egypt. The Egyptians were so eager to let them go that they gave to the children of Israel anything they asked for. They left loaded with the wealth of Egypt. Prophesied more than 400 years before. Don't ever think that God does not know where you are going to end. That's very, very important. He knows where you will end. So you are a child of destiny, just like Moses. And that's joy for anyone to know that, okay, Moses was a child of destiny. The heavens opened unto him. I am a child of destiny. One day, the heavens will open to me also. And so, the devil was waiting for Moses. He knew what God prophesied, that at the particular period in history, the children of Israel were going to leave Egypt. And so the devil was waiting for him. And somebody is going to be born very soon who would lead Egypt out of, lead Israel out of Egypt. So around the time when Moses was to be born, suddenly the king made a decree. Exodus chapter 1, verse 15 to 17. Exodus 1, 15 to 17. That every male child born to the children of Israel must be killed. He knew, the devil knew, that the child that's going to be born is going to be a boy. It will take a man to lead these people out of Egypt. So the king made a decree. Because, I mean, if you read the story very well, in Exodus chapter 1, from verse 15 to 17, the children of Israel began to multiply mightily. Again, based on the prophecy of God. He said, Abraham, your children are going, I'm going to multiply you greatly. So all of a sudden, the children of Israel began to multiply. And the more they were persecuted, the more they increased. And so the devil moved the king of Egypt to say, every boy that is born, get him killed. But the Bible said that Moses escaped death from even the hands of the midwives, because the king said, if the girl that is born, let the girl live. If the boy, kill him. The midwives did not obey the king because God was in control. God had been in control of your life long before you were born. He was in control the day you came to this world. I was trying to explain to some of my children that, oh, praise God, some of you came at a time when things are much better. In the time people like me was born, there's nobody called a midwife. There's no hospital, no maternity center. When you were born, your umbilical cord was cut with any knife that the old woman in the house can find. The knife that only God knows how many germs were there. I mean, and somehow we survived. We were born in at a time that when, if we therefore seek, they give us concoctions that they put together, and there was no dosage. The more you drink of it, they thought that's the better for you. When you are sick and your body is very hot, temperature extreme, that's the time the mama will put you at his back and wrap cloth around you so you can get hotter. And yet we survived because we were all children of destiny. So you, we were here, and we escaped death because in Deuteronomy 32, verse 39, Deuteronomy 32, verse 39, the Almighty God said, I'm the one who decides who will live. I'm the one who decides who will die. It's the one I kill that dies, and the one I keep alive will remain alive, which is another good news for you today. Nobody can kill you unless God is ready. It doesn't matter how many attempts the enemy may make on your life. Only God can kill. And that's good news. Because we are living at very dangerous times. You don't know who is a friend. You don't know who is an enemy. You don't know those who are planning to destroy you. But be at peace, child of God. You won't die unless God says so. And until he's ready to bring you back home, you are here, safe and secure. So Moses was a child of destiny. Death was waiting for him when he came. And then God made sure he will not die. And God did something extra. He got this boy raised by his arch enemy, the very person that this boy was going to bring down on his knees was the one who paid for his maintenance. Oh God, he shows you that he is the Almighty. Got his mother to put him in a basket, put him in a river. He got the princess to come to bathe at the right time, found the boy, pulled him out of the water, got his mother again to come and take care of him, and then he paid. She paid for the upkeep. And then when the boy was old enough, they brought him to the palace. He was going up and down, trained, raised by the very people that he was going to spoil later on in life. He says in his word, Psalm 23 verse 5, Psalm 23 verse 5, he says, thou preparest a table before me in the presence of my enemies. You have been growing. You have been succeeding. You have been prospering, even though you are surrounded by enemies. Because there is a power that is above all powers. There is a God, the God of Abraham, Isaac, and Jacob, the Lord of hosts himself. And when he says, you will prosper in the presence of your enemies, so shall it be. And then Moses began to grow. And there is something within him that kept on telling him, you are like a prince now in Egypt, but you have a purpose. Destiny kept on beating in his heart, telling him, you are born a deliverer. You are not to stay here in Egypt pretending to be a prince. These very people that have been treated as slaves, they are your true flesh and blood, and you have an assignment for them. So one day, according to Exodus chapter 2, from verse 11 to 12, Exodus 2, 11 to 12, the Bible says, Moses went to go and see what's going on in the fields, where his flesh and blood were molding blocks and bricks and building. And he saw an Egyptian ill-treating a Hebrew boy. And here he comes, riding in like a prince of Egypt. And he saw, what is this injustice all about? And then he intervened. And in intervening, his anger got the better of him, and he killed the Egyptian. You know the story. There are many of you who, from time to time, something within you tells you are more than who you think you are. Deep down within you, you know you are not here for fun. You are here for a mighty purpose. And that thing keeps pushing you, telling you that God has an assignment for you. I pray for everyone listening to me today that the assignment that God has for you, he will reveal to you today. Amen. And then we learned a big lesson from him. He tries to achieve the purpose of God by using raw physical strength. And oh, how terribly he failed. If there's any lesson to learn from Moses from that incident, is that according to Zechariah chapter 4, verse 6, Zechariah 4, verse 6, it's not by power, not by physical power, not by physical might, but by the Spirit of the Almighty God. The assignment God has for you cannot be achieved by human ability. You are going to need the Spirit of the living God to achieve it. Because the purpose of God for your life is too big for you to achieve it on your own strength. Where God is taking you to cannot be reached by human reasoning, by human ability, by human education at all. Each time I look back on my own life, I found that step by step, God led me to where I am. I've said it before, a mathematician should not be a pastor. Why? Because mathematics and Christianity, logically speaking, are running in parallel lines. The mathematician goes by proofs. You prove it, I will believe it. Christianity says, you believe it, I will prove it. He said, the just shall live by faith. And then the Almighty God crossed the parallel lines. He grabbed a mathematician and turned him to a pastor. Only God can do that. I can tell you stories upon stories that led me to where I am today. And thank God, he's still in control. And I know there's a great future ahead of all of us. But we are going to need the Spirit of the living God. It's not by power, nor by might, but by my Spirit. And then, what about the days in the desert? Because as a result of the mistake of Moses, he ended up in the backside of the desert. And he was there for 40 years. Several lessons to learn. One of which is, destiny could be delayed, but it will not be denied. Oh, you could take the example of Joseph. Genesis 37 from verse 5 to 11. Genesis 37 from verse 5 to 11. God showed Joseph what's coming, what's going to become, how he's going to be the ruler, even over his brethren. But you know the story. You know how everything went one way or the other. He was sold into slavery. He got himself into prison and for obeying God, for being true to God. And in prison, he met certain people, helped them. One got to the palace. He told him, don't forget me. That fellow just forgot him promptly. Why? Because for your ultimate destiny, God has a timetable. I can tell you that when finally in Genesis chapter 50 from verse 15 to 21, Genesis 50, 15 to 21, when the brothers of Joseph came to him, fell before his face, and said, we be your servants. I'm sure Joseph would have remembered, this is where God was taking me, where this, my brothers, can come and bow down. So when God was ready, that's when all of a sudden the heavens opened. When you read Exodus chapter 2, from verse 23 to 25, Exodus 2, 23 to 25, the Bible says, after the children of Israel, they were suffering. But God was counting the years. When the Almighty God saw that the particular time that he had in mind had come, he said, all right now, let's do something about it. That's when Exodus chapter 3 followed. That's when the heavens opened unto Moses. Because it is written, Ecclesiastes chapter 3 from verse 1 to 8, Ecclesiastes chapter 3 from verse 1 to 8, God has a time for everything. He has a timetable. And when you read Acts chapter 2 from verse 1 to 4, Acts 2 verse 1 to 4, the Bible says something. He said, when the day of Pentecost was fully come, that is when the heavens opened unto the apostles. There is a time that God has attached to your destiny. My prayer is that that time will be now. Oh, because he says in his word, in Habakkuk chapter 2, verse 3, Habakkuk chapter 2, verse 3, he said, the vision is for a particular time. If you think it is tarrying, wait for it. It's coming. Where God is taking you to, you are going to arrive. Oh, there might seem to be things that seem to be causing a delay. But the Almighty God is working his purpose out. And I believe in the mighty name of Jesus Christ, the day for somebody to suddenly see the heaven opening is today. Why? Because God is never late. It's always on time. Psalm 46 verse 1. Psalm 46 verse 1 tells us that he's ever present in the time of trouble. He comes in at the right time. Never too late. And you can't force him. As soon as the time comes, certain things will work out for your glory. Which is why he says in his word concerning some of you who are listening to me who have not yet surrendered your life to him. In 2 Corinthians chapter 6 verse 2, 2 Corinthians 6 verse 3 says, hey, today is the day of salvation. You are listening to this message and all of a sudden something within you is saying, it seems that the pastor is talking to me today. Oh yes, God is saying, there is an accepted time. And for salvation, for your salvation, today is the day of salvation. So if you are listening to me and you have not given your life to Jesus Christ, I beg you, don't let this day pass you by, because you may never get another opportunity. So if you haven't given your life to Jesus Christ, please respond now. If you are in a church setting, run to the altar, because God is passing by you now and is beckoning to you and say, come, this is your day of salvation. Go to him, bow your head to him, and cry to him for salvation. If you are at home, begin to pray right now and say, Lord, I come. Please save my soul today, and I will begin to serve you like I've never done before. And the rest of us, oh, let's thank the Almighty God, because this might be the day the Lord has made, the day when we are going to rejoice, the day when we are going to be glad, the day when the heavens are going to open unto us. Let us pray. My Father and my God, I want to thank you once again for your word. I give you all glory and honor for the people whom the heavens will open today. Particularly those who are rushing to you now, crying to you for salvation. Please receive them. Save their souls. Let your blood wash away their sins. Receive them into the family of God today, and let the heavens open unto them. And for us, those of us who are your children, those of us who know without any doubt that we are children of destiny, please, Lord God Almighty, let our day come today. Let the heavens open to us, and we will all praise you forever. In Jesus' mighty name we have prayed. Amen. Praise the Lord. Now I want to rejoice with those of you who have given your life to Jesus Christ. I want to thank God for your life because this is a new beginning for you. I would love to be praying for you from now on. If you please let me have your names, your addresses, and your prayer requests, and I will be praying for you. And then please go to the nearest Redeemed Christian Church of God to you and ask the pastor there, what do I do now? I've just given my life to Jesus Christ. And they will cancel you. God bless you all. In Jesus' mighty name. Amen. Praise the Lord.
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6: 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Be sure to come with expectation, the kind Paul testified about in Acts 22, verse 6. He says, "About noon, as I came near Damascus, suddenly a bright light from heaven flashed around me." 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

0: Jason Aya. That's why I'm back crying in every meeting. I want to say thank you to you wherever you are. Thank you so much for keeping your dials on the biggest drive time right here in Accra,
1: in Ghana,
0: in Africa, and the world. People of God, is a sunset drive here on sunny 88.7 FM. My name is Babu Okran.
1: I'm Vicky Amwa.
0: We're excited to be with you today. How are you doing? How was your holiday? I hope everything was fine. Sister Vicky, how was your weekend and your holiday and everything?
1: Oh, my weekend was nice. It was packed. It was stressful.
0: Okay.
1: We are packing and getting ready for our outreach, so yeah.
0: Yay! Sister Vicky is working a way to get all the crowns, so yeah, we have to make world. And yes, we'll be left behind. Yeah, we'll be left behind. Well, today on the show, 4:58, we'll be saying a prayer for marriages and everything and anything in between. 5 p.m. we'll share our chat with you. 5:30 all through to 6 p.m. we'll take your godly counsel for our sister. 6:30 with Bible on Radio. But in the meantime, you're celebrating your birthday, or you know someone who is celebrating their birthday, you can send your birthday message to 0540-130-684. Again, it's 0540-130-684. 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

It's sunny.

0: It's a Sunset Drive here on Sunny 88.7 FM, and we played for you God Praise Medley Part 1 by Joyful Way Incorporated. It's a new one. Fresh one, cry. Hey, ABBA fresh, so you can just go on YouTube and then, you know, listen to the song. Well, Sister Vicky, I'm excited to share something with you. In fact, something that really shook me. So today, when I was having my Bible study, there's something that I saw in scripture taken from Numbers chapter 12. And it talked about how Aaron and Miriam, they stood against Moses talking on him. He's the only prophet, blah, blah, blah. And you know, there's something I read in scripture that when I got like, who is this person talking? Is it God? It cannot be my daddy. So this is what he says. You know? I was like, this book did cut and paste. I'm not sure it is God who said this thing. I am not sure at all. Now, this is what God says, and that is in the 14. So, you know, when leprosy, God, you know, decided to make Miriam leprous, Aaron started to say, hey, my Lord, Abraham. I said, may Abraham, Moses, please. And then Moses praise the Lord and ask the Lord to heal her and all that. And then this is what the Lord said. I'm reading the NKJV. It says, then the Lord said to Moses, if her father had but spit in her face, will she not be ashamed 7 days? Let her be shut out of the camp 7 days, and afterward she may be received again. I thought about it in tree. Oh, sister, oh, papa. And I'm going to show you anymore. God, it cannot be God. This cannot, my daddy, he cannot talk like that. He's too loving, he's so sweet. Papa, won't you be ashamed for 7 days? But you know, I thought about that scripture, and the more I thought about it, I was like, oh my goodness, just because Moses, but I mean, when we read the Bible, understand that Moses said that he couldn't speak. And God called him. And we know that he also was stammering.
1: Yeah.
0: And so that's what I thought about. I said, just because Moses will go to Pharaoh and say, that's it, the Lord. Let my people go. Doesn't mean that you can talk to him anyhow. God has called him. And that is it.
1: Period.
0: You can't talk to him anyhow. Or put the door saying you can't talk to him anyhow. And the more I thought about it, I was like, wow, God, when the Bible says that he takes the foolish things of this world to conform the wise, it is actually true. And if God has appointed somebody and he says this is the one, regardless of their mistakes, they not being qualified in our eyes, if God says, I've qualified this person, he's qualified.
1: Right.
0: She's qualified.
1: Right.
0: We have no business trying to downplay the person. Maybe you might have the most degrees and this person does not even have it. But if God says, this is the person I've chosen, you have no business to downplay that person. And I just, as I thought about it, I was like, oh my goodness, if somebody is listening to us this evening and feels like they don't have the qualification, but God says, I have called you, and you are like, I don't think I can do this thing. Meanwhile, God says, you are the one I've called. Maybe everybody around is saying, you don't look it, but God is saying, you are qualified. Because God does not qualify the call. He actually qualifies the call.
1: He doesn't call the qualified.
0: He qualifies the call. Yeah. So he's the one who puts a stamp on you and said, this is the person. And sometimes we think we are not right for it.
1: He says, be courageous, do not fear, I am with you.
0: You get it. Go and do what he has called you to do.
1: Just do it.
0: Do it. It might sound foolish. May people say, oh, this is. Just do it. It may be foolish in the sight of people, but God said you should do it. Do it. Even if people have, they think they are better than you, go and do it.
1: Right.
0: God's hand is on you. Go and shine. Shine, oh, shine. That's all that matters. That's all that matters. Yakai, we are. I feel like I'm drinking you, mama, bowl.
1: It's a powerful way, Moms. Maybe shine at the end of your eye. Sell me a
0: post. Oh, yes. Ah, Sister Vicky, you are in the spirit. You are in the spirit. Oh, I'm not seeing it. Why? What's going on here? This a big camera menu now. If you're not hunu and you how.
1: Just type shine.
0: Oh, may type it shine.
1: No, but most of the time, we tend to downplay God's value on us, you know, and we tend to look around, think about what people will say, what they would think. But God really doesn't care about the outward appearances and the things that are happening. Like you said, once he has stamped it, it is you know. And your refusal to go and do it will cause many others, you know, to be delayed in destiny, fulfillment, you know, to be delayed in healing, to lose hope, to lose their joy. So obedience is the key here. Just go and do it and shine.
0: Just go and do it and shine. And this is Shine by Samuel Poso. Be back.

That's right. You need to shine, shine, shine, shine. Let Jesus shine. Because when you let Jesus shine, you shine as well. And when you shine Jesus as well. And in na effect, effect, effect, effect. But you should see Sister Vicky's dance. Jeshemo, my kind crying. That is a serious issue. Anyway, it's time for us to stand in the gap for one another. We'll be right back.

Father, we just want to say thank you for everyone listening to us this evening. We thank you for that marriage, for that home, for their children. We thank you for what you're doing in their lives. We pray the Lord will make the husband and wife one. The Father, the Lord, they will be like-minded. They will be of one accord. They will have the same love. The Father, Lord, they would be in agreement. They will walk in agreement, Lord, that they will have the same vision for their marriage, for their home, for their children. And Father, they will be one. They will be transparent with each other. And Father, Lord, they would live for your glory in Jesus' name. We pray for everyone trusting you for the fruit of the womb. Jesus, you are the one that gives children. And so we ask that you surprise your children. Surprise them. Surprise them, Jesus. We thank you for your faithfulness. We thank you for your love. We thank you that you are our Lord and you are our Father and you love us deeply. Thank you, Jesus. Amen. It's a Sunset Drive here on Sunny 88.7 FM. Well, it's time for our chat. And our chat, okay, I think we have some voice notes.

0: know if I should play it before we share our chat, or should we share our chat first? Okay, so let's share our chat. Yeah, let's share our chat. Yeah, we'll take a listen to the voice notes later. Okay, okay. So our chat for today, our sister says, I really need your advice. I'm in a relationship with a God-fearing man. He is respectful and kind and very gentle. We've been together for over a year, and he has made it clear that he wants to settle down with me soon. Honestly, this is exactly what I've been praying for. But there's something from my past that I'm afraid could destroy my future. Before I became born again, I lived a very reckless life. My previous relationship, I had 2 abortions for my ex-boyfriend because he kept promising that he would marry me. That relationship eventually ended, and I've carried the shame and regret for years. I believe God has forgiven me, and I've also forgiven myself to some extent. But whenever my boyfriend talks about marriage and how much he loves me, my conscience troubles me. I keep asking myself, should I tell him about my past before we get married? What if I tell him and he no longer sees me the same way? What if he decides he cannot marry me? I really love this man and I don't want to lose him. But at the same time, I'm afraid that if I keep quiet and he finds out later, he may feel that I deceived him. Please, what should I do? Is this something I must disclose before marriage? Or is it part of a past that God has already forgiven me? I need honest advice. Okay. All right. So that's our chat for today. And you can share your godly counsel with our dear sister by sending your voice note or text to 0540-130-684. Number again is 0540-130-684 is the number to call. Well, a message from our mommy who shared a story with us on Friday. This is what she shares. She says that she listened to the counsel and it was very, very helpful. And she says, God bless you all. Mm. So that is from our mommy to you. I see people calling. Please, we haven't opened the phone line. We'll open the phone line at 5:30. However, you can send your voice note or text as for the godly counsel to 0540-130-684. Number again is 0540-130-684. I think we can share some announcements. I mean, when you hear a chat like this, you need to listen to some announcements, you know, cool down a bit. So, yeah. Sometimes listeners, when they hear, their blood will be boiling. So, let's read some announcements. So, you know, cool down a bit. Please, let's read some announcements. But anyway, have you registered for the Singles Adventure? You have not. I don't know why you have not registered for the Singles Adventure. Yebeka sasa, you will not register. Time super. Then you say, Baba, is this so open? Be calling Jennifer, Vicky, Ajiman. Why? And Priscilla and Chantel. Why? We don't do that. We don't do that. So please, let us register for the Singles Adventure. Now, because of the love we have for you, we have extended it to the 31st of October and 1st of November. So it's from the 31st of October to the 1st of November. We'll be heading to the Volta region and we'll conquer Afajato. Also visit the Tabo Falls and then mingle with other singles. There'll be plenty of food to eat and a hotel stay at Volta Serene. We're also going to be in a comfortable transportation, so comfortable bus. And if you are thinking that, no, we've got you covered. Yeah, we're going to take care of your buffet. Dinner, lunch and snacks, plus the Sunny Singles lunch, which is facilitated. Hey, I said, hey, serious issue. What's going on? Come back now in the name of Jesus.
1: There's nothing happening. You're fine.
0: Oh, no. I bind it. Anyway. It's facilitated by Kwabena Jackson. And it's going to be real conversations, fresh perspectives, and plenty to talk about. Once again, it's from the 31st of October to the 1st of November. 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
2: 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Now, Babs, I'm even careful the way you're saying that. 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Please get ready for a powerful evening of music, worship, and celebration. It's the 19th edition of Bernard Amankwe's Celebration of His Grace live concert. Now, this is more than just a concert. It's a celebration of God's faithfulness and His grace. The theme is No Limit. Ministering will be Philippa Beffy, Dave the Music Box, and P.S. Roderick Ajikum. 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
0: Now, Thrones 2026 is happening. There's one name that still saves, heals, restores, and delivers. One name that is above every other name, and that name is Jesus Christ. This October, Vicky Amwa Music Ministry, VAM, together with anointed music ministers and seasoned men and women of God, invites all of us to Thronos 2026, an unforgettable experience of worship, prayer, the word, and praise. This year's theme is Revealing Jesus. Salvation is found in no one else, for there is no other name under heaven given to mankind by which we must be saved. Taken from Acts 4:12. Ministry will be Apostle Benedict Egan, resident minister of PIWC Tesano, also Apostle Abraham Lamte, general overseer of Believers House of Worship International, and the prayer force for Thronos 2026 will be Reverend Joseph K. Yabwa, and also Reverend Salom Zeglo, and then Reverend Mrs. Silly, I hope I got it right.
2: Silly, yes.
0: Silly, okay, Silly Jan, and then Reverend Alex Sishon, and also Reverend Paul Enim. Also ministering are Celestial Voices of PIWC Tesano, Minister Efe Yabwa, Minister Desmond Osei, with special spoken word by Brianna, and the Vine Crew Theater team of PIWC Tesano. This one is Pakum. It's really packed.
2: It's amazing.
0: It's amazing. You know, apparently, Jennifer noticed that I'm always singing with some things on. So when she asked me to do something, she said, "Can you sing it like how you know you sing?" When I heard the voice, I laughed. I was like, "Oh my goodness, this is so funny." So anyway, your host for Thronos 2026 is Minstrel Vicky Amwa. Yay! No paparazzi, Anna. No paparazzi, no paparazzi. It's on Sunday, 4th of October, 2026, and it's 3 p.m. sharp at PIWC Tesano. 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

0: 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It's a Sunset Drive here on Sunny 88.7 FM. Now, before we went on break, we had this very interesting voice note, very interesting voice notes, which, you know, we'll share. And then, Sister Vicky, take a listen to this voice note. Where is the voice note? I can't even find it.
1: You didn't tell me.
0: I will not tell you. Listen to it.
2: Hello, Baba. Hello, Vicky. Good evening. So my name is Dr. Thelma. Yesterday, my holiday was very awesome. By the grace of God, I launched my first 3 books. And so please tell Vicky that I said I want to feature on her writer's block. So I need her number so that we can talk and then see how I can feature on the writer's block and get her to review my books as well. Thank you.
0: Thank you too, Dr. Thelma. Vicky, we're your friend.
3: Oh, congratulations. 3 books.
0: Yes.
3: Wow. 3 books.
0: Wow,
3: definitely we share our contact with him. It's sorted.
0: Dr. Thelma, don't worry. No shaking. How do you say it in Ga? Ka shekbe.
3: Yes,
0: ka shekbe. She's got you. We have 3 minutes to our chat, but something exciting is happening this Christmas right here at Sunny, and we are having the Sunny Christmas in Dubai with Sunny FM. This Christmas, Sunny FM is bringing our listening family together for an unforgettable Christmas in Dubai from the 22nd to the 29th of December. We depart Accra on the 22nd of December, and from the moment we arrive, the experience begins. On the 23rd, we have a fantastic half-day city tour, taking you around some of Dubai's iconic sites. Then on Christmas Eve, the 24th, we are heading into the desert for an exciting desert safari with camel rides, sandboarding, quad bikes, and also barbecue dinner. On Christmas Day, we begin the morning with a Christmas service, giving thanks to God for bringing us through this year. And in the evening, we turn up the Christmas spirit with an all-white Christmas party. Expect some of your favorite Ghanaian dishes as part of the Christmas celebration, fufu and assorted soups, jollof, and other Ghanaian favorites. 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
3: I can picture you on the cruise. With your heart be like that.
0: Oh, Sister Vicky, you are in the spirit. Yeah, can you obey to your mommy? And I ask him.
3: Oh, you don't believe God at all?
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0: Okay. Father, it's on you. Same way Vicky has put you on the spot. It's on you.
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0: You're welcome back. It's a Sunset Drive here on Sunny 88.7 FM. Well, at remember, the chat is brought to you by Oceans More and Duffy's Health and Beauty. And this is what our dear sister shares with you for your counsel. She says, I'm in a relationship with a God-fearing man. He's gentle, respectful, and kind. We've been together for over a year, and he has made it clear that he wants to settle down with me soon. Honestly, this is exactly what I've been praying for. But there's something from my past that I'm afraid could destroy my future. Before I became born again, I lived a very careless life. In my previous relationship, I had two abortions for my ex-boyfriend because he kept promising that he would marry me. That relationship eventually ended, and I've carried the shame and regret for years. I believe God has forgiven me, and I've also forgiven myself to some extent. But whenever my boyfriend talks about marriage and how much he loves me, my conscience troubles me. I keep asking myself, should I tell him about my past before we get married? What if I tell him and he no longer sees me the same way? What if he decides he cannot marry me? I really love this man, and I don't want to lose him. But at the same time, I'm afraid that if I keep quiet and he finds out later, he may feel that I deceived him. Please, what should I do? Is this something I must disclose before marriage? Or is it part of a past that God has already forgiven? I need honest advice. Well, that's our chat for today, and you can share your godly counsel with our sister by sending him... by sending your voice note or text to 0540-130-684. Number again is 0540-130-684 is the number you can send your godly counsel to. Well, phone line is open. Number to call 0540-130-684. Again, is 0540-130-684 is the number to call. Hello, good evening.
12: Hello, good evening, Babsy.
0: Good evening to you, KB. How are you doing?
12: I'm doing great. Yourself and your co-host?
0: We are good, thank you. Please go ahead.
12: I think Baba, there is an ambiguity in the ladies' chat. Now, you claim you are born again, fine. All things have passed away. Accept it. Now you want your boyfriend to know your past. You see, there are certain things wisdom will make you put in a certain way. You can tell him that, my dear, I'm not innocent. That covers everything. Unless she herself know that what she did, probably so medical advice have prone her to know that she may have consequences in childbirth. that one there, if she herself knew that this is what is on the ground, that is a secret that she's keeping, that one, she should let the guy know that this is my past and this is the issue. You understand? If you, she truly knew that, or she truly knows that this is the issue on ground. But apart from that, how would your boyfriend know that you had an abortion in your past, mistake, past whatever life and whatever it is? After all, do you also know his past? Do you know what he has done? You understand? So that is how it is. But one, we have to know that, let wisdom guide you, my sister. Unless you yourself, there is a truth that, because of confidentiality, you cannot put on the chat. That one, let the guy know that, hey, maybe I may have a fertility problem due to your past experience, and he himself will decide. But if not that, just let them know that you are not innocent, and you have had a past life before, something like that. But apart from that, no, I don't think that there's anything that you should go wayward. After all, why not? So that is how it is. You are a believer. Know that God has forgiven you. You have been washed by the blood of Jesus, and you are now a new person altogether. Unless there is something that you yourself, you know that medically, you are not fit and you need to, that one day, you should let him know. Thank you very much.
0: Thank you to KB for sharing your counsel with our sister this evening. 0540130684 is the number to call. Hello, good evening.
13: Good evening, Baba.
0: Good evening to you, Gwen. How are you doing?
13: I'm okay. So I have a friend seated by me now. About 3 years ago, she said something. We laughed about it, but it is true. She said knowledge is knowing tomatoes is a fruit. My wisdom is knowing you can't mix it with fruit salad. And she's sitting by me. So I tell people that I'm not saying it's bad to disclose yourself. You are not married yet. Number two, as the first caller said, you disclose when you know it is going to be a problem. If not, I beg, then go and look for the diaper size you wore when you were born. And tell her all the stories of everything. Don't say some and leave some. The Bible says be wise. And wisdom must be applied. In knowing all things, just understanding. Yes, it's good to be truthful. If it will worry the situation, yes, you will talk about it when you get there. But if you said you have passed that and nyankupon de achewa, I know somewhere in the Bible, after saying that the old things is gone, there's a year. Old things are gone away, new things have come to stay. She should be wise. I'm not saying we shouldn't tell our past, but know when to start confiding. Don't spoil things that have been brought to you and go and worry God or disturb God. In the midst of it, apply Sunday chapter 1, verse 1. For every reason we pray, but for you, for wisdom, you need to pray. I wish you all well.
0: Thank you so much, Gwen, for sharing your counsel with our sister this evening. 0540130684. Hello, good evening.
14: Hello, good evening.
0: Good evening to you, Joshua. How are you doing?
14: I'm fine. And you?
0: I'm good, thank you. Please go ahead.
14: This situation is very dicey. But what I can say is that, are we marrying our past or what? Who instituted those things for us that when you are going to marry or in a relationship, you have to tell your past? Who made that? I'm not saying it's bad though, but who is imposing that on us so that later on when your husband or your wife got to know, he may decide to continue or not? No, we are Christians. We have to bridle our tongue a bit. Everybody have a past. Then people cannot marry. People cannot date or go out together. Let's forget about the past and press on towards. Please, we are Christians. You understand? What the chat was saying that I think the woman didn't vividly put out what the past was, because she's afraid that when he says that or this will happen or that, people were saying he can use it or whatever. It's good. But please, we don't use our past in relationship. We shouldn't be doing our things like
15: dating world. You're beautiful, and when you are dating, and you're dating.
0: Hello? Baba. Yes. Joshua.
15: It is not necessary now. You are dating. No matter how religious or Christian you are, it is not necessary. Please do get me. Because I can see that it may not be a medical aspect or whatever. But please, we shouldn't delve on our past and our past and our past. And you have to let your partner your past. And if you know they are not faithful, you are not honest, and you are lying to me. No, it doesn't call in here. Team up together, pray, let God lead you. It is God who can lead you. Somebody can cope with the past. Somebody cannot cope. So please, I want her to bridle her tongue. James 1:26. If a believer knows that he's a Christian, does not know how to bridle his tongue, his Christianity is something. Bridle your tongue when you're in a relationship. I'm not saying hide your past if it is bad or what, but please, let's use wisdom here. We are not marrying our past. Africans here, yes, I am an abroso. And I want country man, I want to fix a wound here. Mama, yeah, back home. Because the lady asked, I heard the chat, I want to know why. Please, my sister, calm down. Don't worry about your past. Your past is past. If the man helps you, even if it's bad past, he will stay with you. And I don't think it's a medical issue that I think they might get counselor or whatever to counsel them. But if it is about bad deeds or whatever, it is past. Weak right, men Joshua. Or weak men hold on to your past. Thank you.
0: Thank you, too, Joshua, for sharing your counsel with our sister this evening. 0540130684. Hello, good evening.
16: Hello, good evening.
0: Good evening to you, Saint. How are you doing?
16: I'm blessing, so.
0: I'm good, thank you. Saint, I'm going to Nigeria this year.
16: Yeah. Hello?
0: I said I'm going to Nigeria this year.
16: Yeah, okay. Yes. So, don't worry. I have to go. You'll be with me then. Yeah.
0: I hear you.
16: Let me start by saying that on the church today, I remember some time ago, roughly a year now, we're in a minister's conference, and then someone asked a question, and then he said, as a pastor, you know, we are growing in Christ every day. You know, by the time you were growing in Christ, you didn't know too much, and you taught your congregation what was not too good. And now you found that, and he said, should you go back and tell the congregation that what you have taught before was not right, or you know, and you made a mistake, and so should you go and repent in the front of the congregation and tell them that what you have been teaching all this while was not too correct? You see, you have to start from being a baby, you know, craving for milk, and at the same time, then you go and then start, you know, eating meat. So the answer is this, you don't have to go to the congregation and then repeat to their face, tell them what you are. Because if you do that, there's a high tendency that even most of them will start suspecting that what you are teaching now is still the same thing. So what you have to do is to work on yourself, and then from that moment you realize that what you have been teaching is wrong. So you have to start working to metamorphose into a better part of yourself. So to our sister, telling all of this is not necessary at all. Unless you tell you are too pregnant through abortion. We have had cases before, people who are even more than that, and they still can put to bed in their marriages. Unless maybe at the place of doing that, maybe something affected your womb or something, and there will be problem, as Elia have said. Maybe you cannot conceive again. You have, daughter have told you that there's no way you can go. And you can tell the brother, sorry, you're not going to punish another person's son. But if that is not the case, why then stressing yourself? Because there's a tendency that this brother will not believe you again, even though you are trying to work on yourself now. So for the fact that you have lived your life, but we all have passed. But the thing is that you have to let your past go and start being the best part of you. Thank you.
0: Thank you, Saint.
17: Hi, good evening, Baba. My name is Chrissy. Good evening to you, and good evening to Vicky. All right. Okay, you see, Baba, this is a very dicey situation, but you see, once we were in church and one elder was preaching, and he said, God might have done certain things for you, or you might have lived a certain life that God saved you from. But it's not all testimonies that you come to stand in front of the church and say, hey, Abraham, what we are saying, you see, we are Christians, but you will be an outcast in that church. You understand? So, like the earlier caller said, you know, if peradventure the two abortions has in a way medically damaged your reproductive system or anything, even at that, you need to seek God for guidance. If that is the person that you should open up to on that issue, pray to God for wisdom and guidance before you do so. Don't just go and tell the person that, oh, I had two abortions, so I have a damaged womb. There are grown-ups who are immature, that they cannot handle mature issues. So even at that, you need to pray to God for guidance. Apart from that, if you know that medically, you've checked yourself, you've gone to the hospital, medically you are okay, I don't think it's necessary. You see, Baba, virgins have gotten married and they are finding it difficult to conceive. And there are people who have also had several abortions and they've conceived. Me, myself, for instance, my wife had two abortions before we got married. I didn't force her to tell me anything. There was a time we were just chatting, and then I just asked her if there is anything she thinks I should know before we get married, and then she just came out with it. I told her it's fine. I mean, it didn't really bother me. She was afraid she couldn't conceive. But Baba, before we were 1 year, we had our first son. You see, so God works in mysterious ways. If you've prayed genuinely to God, God has forgiven you. Now it is time for you to also forgive yourself and then move on with your life. You understand? Don't live in the past. He's not marrying your past. He's marrying your present. You are a new creature in Christ Jesus our Lord. That's my simple word of advice for our dear sister. She shouldn't panic. She should pray to God and move on with her life. Thank you so much, love.
0: I won't lie, because he really made us laugh in the studio. 0540103084. We take our last call and then switch to the voice note that have come through. Hello, good evening.
18: Yes. Hello. I think it's an open person I'm calling.
0: Oh, let me see. I know.
18: The guy who called me laugh. So, look, you are feeling, I didn't hear the topic anyway, but the contribution is giving me some ideas. So if what I'm thinking is what it is, and then it's just, my guilt is between me and my God, who matter. My guilt. It's between me and my God. And for me, a child of God to improve, okay? And do what I did before, no more. Then live a holy and righteous life. You can be who said, not me, yeah, and then. Because for Christ's sake, oh, the car has some chance. I'm not going to be a robber. I'm sorry, I'm not going to be a robber. I'm not going to be a robber. I'm not going to be a challenge. I'm not going to be a robber. I'm not going to be a robber. Hey, I'm not going to be a challenge. I'm not going to be a robber. So I just imagine. Okay, please. Yes, it's true. Maybe you've seen. Fine. You are guilty. Fine. We have a living and merciful God. He's always knocking our door, our windows, our everything to forgive us. Yeah, ain't no be war. Cross not so. Yes, it's part of it. So he will forgive. Get yours. Confess to him. And then on we go. You pray. This is fear. Go back to that sin no more. No. Some even marry and they still abort. Because of misunderstanding with the husband saying, "Should I go on to be married and it's going to go here too?" Because it has become part and parcel of you. But if you are born again and marriage, you are being married, and then whether Sika or Sika, you are talking or you are angry or you are not angry or this is you, you know, that will not cause you to go and do what you've done before. No. Uh-huh. And you know, by nature, you worry, and come up and they didn't come up. Like how my brother just said, so they were starting and then, well, like, it was just popping. unknowingly. And then you just say, hey, it's hard. But I regret it. Now I can be to brush it off. And then that is all. If you're not certain, you can collapse 4 or 5 at them. So it's no more an issue. But unless if you're okay, you know, when you may grow be and I want to be a baby, and I said you went to do it by medically and whatever, and there was a mistake. And I was fine. That way you can tell your husband to be so that you'll be aware. Say, hey, maybe in future, maybe there'll be some issue concerning childbirth. Way. It is a baby to cry, you know how to help you and then help the relationship go through. And so, yes, Adina, you didn't block your blessing, okay? None is righteous before the sight of God. We are privileged to have Christ for us. He's so merciful. He always forgives. But I don't give an excuse to do wrong. They come and say, I'm coming to do. No. It's the atrium, the trip. Why? I don't want to be a trip. It's the So we are pure. So stop doing that. I'd rather pray for them to come in place. That's my contribution.
0: Thank you. Thank you to Madam Ifia for sharing your contribution with our dear sister. Well, we have wrapped up on the calls. So we'll take your voice notes very soon. But I want to say a big thank you to our sponsors who make the chat possible. Big thank you to Oceans More and Duffy's Health and Beauty. 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
0: Well, it's time for us to take a listen to the voice notes that have come through for our sister. Let's take a listen.
19: Hello, Sunny. Good evening. My name is Jennifer. I would advise her sister not to tell the husband. I mean, it's in the past. And the past is in the past. You have to move forward. Because what I've realized is that anytime you tell someone about your past, they can use that against you. So just, I mean, God has forgiven you. You don't need any man to forgive you about your past. So for me, there is no need of telling your fiancé of your past. I don't think he will also tell you his past or things that he's done in his past. So please, there's no need of telling him. Maintain that love that he has for you. Otherwise, he will use that against you. You'll be saying a lot of things. If the least problem or provocation, and you did this, you aborted that, even things that maybe people might not know, he might disgrace you because of this. So I would advise that you don't tell him. You move on with your life. Focus on the future. So that's my advice, or my godly advice. There's no need of telling him. When God forgives, he forgives in totality. You don't need any man

0: Sadia from listeners. So the question is to share her past with her partner now. Well, there are some things that one can share from the past, but there are other things that sometimes might not be necessary in the interim. If some way, somehow, it happens that you need to talk about it, talk about it. But don't bring it up if itself is not coming up. Some of the past harmful. There are few men that you will tell them that you've had previous abortions and they'll be courageous because of the abortion. Going into marriage, you may have difficulties with childbearing, so you want to come clean, please. These are things that have happened in your past, things that you have forgiven yourself for and you believe God has forgiven you for. So leave it in the hands of God. Because when mercy speaks, it leaves no arrears. So I personally am reading through your message and I have the feeling that you are afraid that issues might pop up with childbirth and you will have to confess and it's going to be like you've lied to him. No. Has he asked you, if he has asked you about issues like that, then maybe you may have a cause to be thinking about that. But even at that, even if he asks you, don't lie, don't say the truth. You can tell him that things you have already healed from, you don't want to talk about. That's all. And just trust God. He has seen you today and he loves you. What matters is now and the future. Any past that can ruin this relationship and can also ruin other relationships, please, let it go. Let it go. Let it go. Let it go. Don't let it affect this relationship. And just take one day at a time, one step at a time, and see how God helps you for the relationship to come to a glorious end. So please don't rush into disclosing things that are not ready to be disclosed, okay? Thank you.
1: Good evening, Baba, to you and to your listeners. Sharon here. My sister, what exactly do you want him to do with this information? Do you know what he's also done in the past that he's not disclosed? Oh, catch you and say, on fine then. Like, what exactly do you want him to do with this information? Do you know the secrets people are carrying in their marriages and relationships all over? Hey, well, anyway, if you decide to tell him, I'll be ready to lose the relationship. Whichever way it goes, I wish you all the best.
2: Well, grace and peace to you, my beloved daughter, our sister in the Lord. I want to thank God for you, for your candidness or transparency to us as much. But you see, this is a very, very serious situation. You've had abortions 2 times before you gave your life to Jesus Christ. You said you believe that God has forgiven you, but each time this man brings up marriage, the thought comes. You begin to remember what you have done. My prayer is that you go before God fasting. Dedicate yourself to 3 days of fasting. Seek God's face. Cry unto God. Say, Lord, I know you have forgiven me, but my conscience is not freeing me up. Lord, have mercy. Cleanse me. Purify me. Make me whole. Cry unto God. Yes, the Lord will do that. He will cleanse you. But after that, if I were you, this is what I would do. Okay? I would approach this man and let him know that how much I appreciate the fact that he wants to marry me and that he loves and cares for me. But there is something that I want to share with him. You tell him that. And then pour out, let him know. It is best really to be clear now than to be living with these thoughts all the way through your marriage, because it will still be there. But once you disclose to him, and he will open his mouth and say, my beloved, I feel your pain, but I understand. I forgive you. I love you just as the same. It's not changed me. That will clear your conscience, my beloved. So I would open up and be transparent with him now than to live a haunted life, because that thing will haunt you. So before you do that again, I will spend time with God in fasting, 3 days of fasting. Seek God's face. The Lord will clear it out, and he will clear his heart out, and he will hear you out, and he will open his mouth, and he will tell you, I forgive you just the same. I love you just as you are. That at least will give you the confidence, fill your heart with joy, and you know that at least there is nothing that you are hiding. Colossians chapter 3, verse 9. Then will be fulfilled. God bless you. Grace and peace. Bye-bye.
1: Hello, Babs and Vicky. Good evening. I think that on this subject, I want to advise the lady that if this conversation doesn't come up, there is no point coming to now give a rundown on your own. Say, guy, ni musa oshie. Na chese, wuni mesi mkunya. Na wube man a rundown of events. I don't think it's relevant. Everybody has a past. Past ni bi owa enye, ebi bon, ebi yunham, ebi ye very ugly. And see, these are not things that you want to comfortably now come and discuss. However, if it comes up, no bisawa, some men are like that. How many guys have you dated? How many of them did you get intimate with? What happened? How did you break up? All those things. Some guys are like that. Some other guys too don't mind. And or your type need be or this issue up there, then you don't have a choice than to tell the guy whatever has happened in the past. But I understand how dear no and shed your fenno. Then I also saw one attempt to be at all penny dear home. Because we mwanka this issue crime ma up and inti also so won't coffee finid and kumu or no so am I saying and I didn't see it no be at the baby. However, no they can be busa over DNA, then you have to know what has happened to him also in the past. I just say you know 1-1 draw will be in him DSA and I say will be in him DSA. We are all beginning on a clean slate, you're calling him.
3: Papa, good evening. So I'm Benedicta. To me, I think if she feels like telling the man, she should go ahead and do that. She should go ahead and do it. And as all the earlier callers have said, he's in Christ Jesus. So God himself in his own way. We'll find a way and speak to this man and he'll understand. Because somebody who will live today will as well live tomorrow. That's the fact. And if after telling him he stays, then it means even tomorrow if he finds out, he will stay.
4: Thank you so much for sharing your godly counsel with our sister this evening. Brakwesi, you are the reason why we are laughing like this. Oh, you are the reason why. I don't know why Brakwesi decided to be very practical with his testimony. Oh, Brakwesi. But anyway, thank you all the same. We have some text messages here we'll share with our sister that have come through for you, our dear sister. And then we'll just, we'll wrap up on our chat for this evening. Okay, Vicky.
5: Yes, this says, since our sister started by... this one says, since our sister started by saying her husband-to-be is God-fearing, she should not tell him what happened in the past. It's not necessary. This is my godly advice. It's coming in from Gabriel. This says, I believe we should let bygones be bygones. Everybody has passed. Oh, everybody has a past, and we are not obliged to go about telling our past to whoever we meet. What if he decides not to marry you, and the next person comes? You keep telling your past. Please, there is this one thing I want you to do for yourself. Believe in yourself that God has forgiven you your sins as you have asked him to. Don't be double-minded for the devil to play on that. I don't think the man has told you his past. You are not going to be married based on your past, but rather the new you. I believe the doctor has not told you that because of abortion, you cannot give birth. Please concentrate on the new you and be positive. May God be your help. And this coming in from Dr. Aaron Edu of UPSC. Isaac from Tebibiano says, is she having complications due to such acts? Perhaps she's living in fear of her past, which is supposed to have been forgiven. And until she accepts God's forgiveness for her past, it's going to haunt her for the rest of her life. Come to think of it, we are all sharing our past with our partners. My godly counsel is she should relax, and she's been forgiven. And if no one knows about it, he should never bring it up. Thank you very much.
4: Text message.
5: Yeah. Okay, let me check.
4: Oh, it's the Santa Drive here on Sunny 88.7 FM.
5: This one says, I read a book on marriage written by Pastor Faith Oyedepo that exposed that our sister's issue is a dating stage and not courtship or marriage stage. So please, do not do this. This one says, my name is Gifty from Mataiko. Please let her past be with her. It is not by force, even if he hears it outside. If he loves you, he can still be with you. So my sister, forget about your past. This one says, her boyfriend also has a past. Or if they share their past together, then she can tell him. If God has forgiven her, she also has to forgive herself. Kindly advise her to go to and have a checkup if she can have children when they get married.
4: Okay, well, I guess we can wrap up on the chat this evening. I want to say thank you so much, our dear listeners, for coming through and sharing your counsel with our sister this evening. Big thank you also to our sponsors, Duffy's Health and Beauty and Oceans Mall. And if you're listening to us this evening, you also have a story to share. You will need godly counsel. You can always reach out to us by sending your story via text, voice note, or to this number, 0502-300-114. 0502-300-114. Again, it's 0502-300-114. You can also call the same number and share with us. Well, we're wrapping up on the chat. I guess our sister has listened to the counsel I've come through. And so, we pray that wisdom. Gwen says, Sunny chapter 1, verse 1, pray for wisdom and how to, you know, go about this issue. Right. Pay every counsel I've come through. The Holy Spirit will guide you. I mean, he has sent you the voices, the counsel you need. Mm-hmm. But he has to guide you on what to do. So we pray that he will guide you. Yeah. And we wish you well. And let us know how it goes. Whichever one you choose, let us know how it goes. It's Sunny. 88.7 FM.
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0: That's right. God is a God of second chances. He's a wonderful God, wonderful Father, and we can always rely on Him. It's a Sunset Drive here on Sunny 88.7 FM. Well, we had a birthday message coming through from Miss Amoa. She says she wants to wish Mrs. Sylvia Opoku Mensah, CEO of Rasley.
1: Joy.
0: Okay. Catering services. Glory. Glorious happy birthday. She's saying, may God continue to enlarge your coast, mommy. Well, happy birthday to you, Mrs. Sylvia Opoku Mensah. Happy birthday. She is from Miss Amwa to you. Well, it's Sunny 88.7 FM, and this evening Vicky and I, we have some announcements to make. And you know, somewhere 2 weeks ago we visited a listener. And she had to undergo surgery, and so we had to visit her. And in we had to visit her, and you know, when going to see us off, she made a comment that really got us thinking. She talked about Brother Simeon and his wife. Now, if you don't know about this, we raised funds, which was 15,000 plus for a brother and his wife who was involved in a motor accident while she was pregnant, and the pregnancy became a topic, and so we raised funds for him and his wife to pay the debts that they owe and all that. Now, when she said something, and she said, after they paying their debts, and then what? I mean, she just said it like, okay, they pay their debts, and then what? What are they going to survive on? And you know, it got us thinking a lot. Mm-hmm. We're like, oh my goodness, that's true. So this weekend when we went to see Brother Simeon, we decided to ask him, what's the plan? Because he has paid his debts now, the money that he owed, hospital bills, and the people he took a loan from, he has sorted it out. But what's the plan? And so amazingly, he also said, well, he was also praying to God about it. That's what's the plan? Because I paid the debt. Yeah. What's the plan?
1: Yeah.
0: Now, the long and short of this we are trying to say is that we are here to ask for help again. Yeah, that's what we are saying. That yes, we have played our part. We have paid the debt. But after talking to them, where they leave at Dodowa last stop, and you have to take a motorbike to go inside. And so I asked him, what's the plan? He wants to, you know, start renting plastic chairs, and there's schools around where they are. He wants to also, you know, supply them with books, exercise books. Before they can get these plastic chairs, when they're having funerals and parties, they have to go to the main town. So he wants to do that business there. The money that we gave to him, I mean, I think that, I mean, I was just blown away when he said he had made a deposit for a container, you know, to, you know, for that. And also his wife also sells food stuff. And so, and they want money to, so that she can use it to continue with the food stuff that she's been selling, because they use part of the money as well, for her when she was involved in an accident. And so we are saying that this evening, we need 10K. We need this to be kissing. Same way, we had to just think about it over and pray about it, because we know you have done your best.
1: We don't want to burden you.
0: We don't. And so, but we are saying that if you can help us with, we want to raise 10K for them. If we can do more, praise the Lord. But I want to do 10K so that they can just stand on their feet. Just stand on their feet. After they've paid the debt, they can stand on their feet. And so this evening, if you are listening to us, I think we'll keep making this announcement
1: for some time.
0: For some time. Yeah, if you're listening to us and you can support them with whatever amount, 100, 200, 300, 5,000, 2,000, 1,000, whatever amount you can support them with, you can send it to 0502-300114. We know we don't want to burden you. We just had to come back again. 0502-300-114. Today, when I was praying to God, I said, God, 10,000 years, can't you just let somebody just, can't an organization just give us this 10,000?
1: Yeah, there's also probably somebody who knows somebody who rents chairs.
0: Yes.
1: Or maybe who sells some of these plastic chairs or some of the chairs that they use for funerals. Mm-hmm. Because according to him, it's a big deal in the area.
0: Yeah.
1: And he would have a container to store the chairs. Mm-hmm. So that as because he's stationed, he can always make it available for renting.
0: Yeah.
1: And so perhaps you cannot give the money, but you know somebody who can rent the chairs. How many chairs can you give? You can still call the number.
0: Yeah.
1: And talk to us about it. Anyhow, you can help us help them just to stand on their feet. However little we can make, give to them to start them off.
0: That's right.
1: He is really a very forceful man.
0: He is. And so it's 0502. Somebody sent a message that what's his story about? Hey, okay. I think I have to share the story again.
1: I think you can share.
0: So my brother reached out to us. 9 years ago, he was working. Everything was going on well for him. But unfortunately, he visited his hometown and he started feeling sick. In fact, when he came to the studio, he talked about how he was crawling on the floor and he couldn't walk. And so they went from one hospital to the other, spending money. They couldn't tell what was wrong with him. And only for them to, you know, through prayers, they found out that somebody had bewitched him from his hometown. And apparently, the person wanted him to get him a job where he was working. And he said, it's not in his place to do that. He has to talk to his bosses. And the person said, wait and see. That was all.
1: Mm.
0: And so from there, one of his eyes is blind. The other is also blurry, so he can't really see well. And then he limps as well. And so his wife was the one who goes and comes back to support the home. But unfortunately, when she was pregnant with their second child, she was involved in a motor accident. And because of that, they had to spend their money on hospital bills and all that, and even take loan for the wife for surgery and all that. And so he reached out to us. He kept calling endlessly. And I remember they kept saying, somebody has been calling you constantly. He says he wants to talk to you. I was like, who is this person who keeps calling and disturbing? What was that? But when I reached out, he said he needs financial support for his wife because she's in the hospital, the baby's in the incubator, and they need help as soon as possible. And so basically, that's the story. And we were able to raise 15,000 for him, and he has been able to clear his debt. But we just don't want to leave him there. We also want to, you know, support them so that they be established, and then we can close the chapter on this one. And so that's why we are here once again. We are saying that whatever amount you can help us with, you know, just send it to 0502-300-114. We know that we have done this before, and coming to you again, like I said, we didn't even know if we should come. We kept talking about it, whether we should ask you again. We didn't want to burden you. However, we need your help. And so if you're listening to us, if you are part of an organization, you can help us with that 10,000 for them to establish themselves. We'll be so grateful, because we plan to be an outpour to many people who are in need. And so just support us. 0502-300-114. 0502-300-114. Again, it's 0502-300-114.
1: It's Telecel Cash.
0: So 0502-300-114. And God bless you for your giving. Last week, we were able to give the hamper that someone sent to us. We went to give to him. And he says, thank you so much. And God bless you for your kindness. Okay. So basically, that's just the announcement we wanted to share with you. And we'll keep sharing, hoping that by God's grace, we'll be able to get that. And then let them be able to settle themselves. Well, we have 4 minutes to Bible on Radio. We can share some announcements with you, our dear listeners. 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
0: Mr. Vicky Voice, voiceover pound. Oh. 2-1. Oh, hey. Anyway, Ghana, get ready to be part of history. Our special guest of honor, His Excellency John Dramani Mahama, the President of the Republic of Ghana, and our Congress host, Reverend Stephen Wengam, General Superintendent of Assemblies of God Ghana, welcomes us all and the entire world to Accra for the 2026 World Assemblies of God Congress. It's from October 14th to the 16th. 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We ignite the Accra Sports Stadium each night from 7 p.m. to 9:30 p.m. for their evening rallies. 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They say, don't just hear about it. Come, let's make history. Commissioned, one mantle, one nation.
1: Did they say 191 nations?
0: Yeah, 190 nations.
1: Wow.
0: Yeah.
1: Anyway, if you're looking to build a career in solar or electrical engineering, Sign Theta Training Center is a TVET certified institution offering a range of programs, including the Certified Electrical Wiring Program, CEWP Domestic and Commercial, CCTV Installation, Solar Installation, and Apprenticeship Opportunities for Junior High School and Senior High School graduates. 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
0: We've been able to raise 300 cedis this evening.
1: Yes.
0: Oh my goodness, I'm so emotional. Thank you. Let's keep our donation coming in. It's 0502-300-114. 0502-300-114. 0502-300-114.
1: But you know, a business can take it up as a social, like a corporate social responsibility.
0: Yeah.
1: And just see it through to the end. Yeah. God, may God touch your heart.
0: Yeah. May God touch your heart. But thank you. Thank you so much for your giving. God bless you. It's time for Bible on Radio. We'll be right back.
2: Welcome to the Bible on Radio program, a one-year journey through the New Testament. Today's reading is from Acts chapter 13 from verse 32 to Acts chapter 14 from verse 1 to 15, reading from the NIV version. We tell you the good news. What God promised our ancestors, He has fulfilled for us, their children, by raising up Jesus. As it is written in the second Psalm, "You are my son. Today I have become your father." God raised him from the dead so that he will never be subject to decay. As God has said, "I will give you the holy and sure blessings promised to David." And so it is also stated elsewhere, "You will not let your Holy One see decay." Now David, when he had served God's purpose in his own generation, fell asleep. He was buried with his ancestors, and his body decayed. But the one whom God raised from the dead did not see decay. Therefore, my friends, I want you to know that through Jesus, the forgiveness of sins is proclaimed to you. Through him, everyone who believes is set free from every sin, a justification you were not able to obtain under the law of Moses. Take care that what the prophets have said does not happen to you. Look, you scoffers, wander and perish, for I am going to do something in your days that you would never believe, even if someone told you. As Paul and Barnabas were leaving the synagogue, the people invited them to speak further about these things on the next Sabbath. When the congregation was dismissed, many of the Jews and devout converts to Judaism followed Paul and Barnabas, who talked with them and urged them to continue in the grace of God. On the next Sabbath, almost the whole city gathered to hear the word of the Lord. When the Jews saw the crowds, they were filled with jealousy. They began to contradict what Paul was saying and heaped abuse on him. Then Paul and Barnabas answered them boldly, "We had to speak the word of God to you first. Since you reject it and do not consider yourselves worthy of eternal life, we now turn to the Gentiles. For this is what the Lord has commanded us. I have made you a light for the Gentiles, that you may bring salvation to the ends of the earth." When the Gentiles heard this, they were glad and honored the word of the Lord, and all who were appointed for eternal life believed. The word of the Lord spread through the whole region. But the Jewish leaders incited the God-fearing women of high standing and the leading men of the city. They stirred up persecution against Paul and Barnabas and expelled them from their region. So they shook off the dust of their feet as a warning to them and went to Iconium. And the disciples were filled with joy and with the Holy Spirit. Acts chapter 14, NIV version. At Iconium, Paul and Barnabas went as usual into the Jewish synagogue.
3: There they spoke so effectively that a great number of Jews and Greeks believed. But the Jews who refused to believe stirred up the other Gentiles and poisoned their minds against the brothers. So Paul and Barnabas spent considerable time there speaking boldly for the Lord, who confirmed the message of his grace by enabling them to perform signs and wonders. The people of the city were divided. Some sided with the Jews, others with the apostles. There was a plot afoot among both Gentiles and Jews, both with their leaders, to mistreat them and stone them. But they found out about it and fled to Lycaonian, cities of Lystra and Derbe, and to the surrounding country, where they continued to preach the gospel. In Lystra, there sat a man who was lame. He had been that way from birth and had never walked. He listened to Paul as he was speaking. Paul looked directly at him, saw that he had faith to be healed, and called out, "Stand up on your feet." At that, the man jumped and began to walk. When the crowds saw what Paul had done, they shouted in Lycaonian language, "The gods have come down to us in human form." Barnabas they called Zeus, and Paul they called Hermes, because he was the chief speaker. The priest of Zeus, whose temple was just outside the city, brought bulls and reeds to the city gates because he and the crowd wanted to offer sacrifices to them. But when the apostles, Barnabas and Paul, heard of this, they tore their clothes and rushed out into the crowd shouting, "Friends, why are you doing this? We too are only human, like you. We are bringing you good news, telling you to turn from these worthless things to the living God, who made the heavens and the earth and the sea and everything in them."
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1: Penalty.
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1: 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Can't you see?
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0: It's a Sunset Drive here on Sunny 88.7 FM. We will be wrapping up anytime soon. Yeah, we will be wrapping up. Kojo said something to me. He says, you do know that you behave like a toy. No, he didn't use the word toy. More like as a trophy kind of way. I was like, am I supposed to be offended by what this man said? You know? Oh, it's also cartoon, yeah. That's what I'm saying. I was like, am I supposed to be offended? But I'm not offended.
1: This is it's you, baby. Baby, this is you. No, I should say babe. Babe.
0: Oh, we are wrapping up soon. We are wrapping up soon. But from South African Airways, they say that for value, warmth, and reliable service, South African Airways connects you further, taking you to Zambia, Zimbabwe, Mauritius, Australia, Botswana, Namibia, and beyond. 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And the last week, Saturday, I got to see where Stanbic Heights was meeting the Chrome Kakra. So, yeah, you can also call them on 0244-344-583 or 0244-344-585.
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0: Well, from Mrs. Grace Chum Akwaboa, she says that she sends a message of a message to Mr. Evans Beidou and Comfort Beidou, consoling them for the loss of Ivan Beidou, and it's from Mrs. Grace Chum.

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1: 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We are wrapping up on the chat, but remember that you can still keep sending your donation. And also, if you can help us with a plastic chair,
0: mm-hmm.
1: yeah, if you can mm-hmm. buy the plastic chair for him, yes, why not? It's welcome. Yes. You can do that and just call the same number, 0502-300-114, 0502-300-114. Yeah. And if you are into stationery as well, you can help with books,
0: so the exercise books,
1: textbooks, so that he can sell in the community. You can still reach out with that same number, 0502-300-114, 0502-300-114. You can also send your donation to that same number, 0502-300-114, 0502-300-114. God bless you for your giving it. Okay, somebody is talking about Brakojo coming into the studio. What Brakojo said to me, says it's a compliment, meaning you're bringing us a lot of joy. Anyway, when I was on campus, my former roommate, Afua Biroverson, I mentioned your name so that you know that you are the one who used to do that. Any small thing, say, Nana, but you're so funny. I said, you're funny. That's what was wrong with this girl. She'd be laughing. Many a brain, no, sir. Oh, you there are so funny.
0: Do you know how boring the show is without you? You have no idea. I always look forward to you. So when you abandon me, it's no good cry. You bring joy.
1: Tomorrow, I love you. Tomorrow is here again. Yes.
0: The show is never the same without you.
1: If you get what I'm saying, just clock it. Because tomorrow is tomorrow. It will be tomorrowing. You know what I'm saying? Yeah. So, yeah. Yeah. Anyway, it says, greetings, Sister Vicky. You are a dynamic duo. I love you all. Love you too.
0: We
1: are wrapping up. But if you're listening to us this evening and you haven't made Jesus the Lord of your life, it's very important. You can come, listen to the show, have a good laugh, because Vicky just said I'm a clown. But that's okay.
0: No, I never said
1: that. That's
0: okay. I say you bring joy.
1: I haven't heard that song.
0: You give me joy. Down deep in my soul.
1: That's a part. Steve Wang come and say, yes way.
0: Oh my God,
1: Well, if you're listening to us and you haven't made Jesus the Lord of your life, I mean, we've shared some jokes, we've shared the scripture, everything, played you songs and everything, the chat. But the most important is that Jesus is the Lord of your life. This life we are passing through, there's a place we need to be, and that place is with Jesus. And Jesus is the only way to the Father. There's no other way. And Christianity is the only religion that actually stands on exclusivity. It is Jesus and only Jesus. There's no other way. And, you know, I was thinking about the other religions. They live in a certain way. Mm. But with Jesus, there's a lifestyle you have to.

0: to live.
1: Right.
0: You can't just live anyhow.
1: Yeah.
0: And Jesus is that lifestyle. When you meet him, he teaches you how to live like him. Jesus is the bus to the Father. If you miss him, you have missed him for life. You can't die and say, I now want to give my life to Jesus. No. And so now that Jesus is calling you, we want you to give your heart to him. Great news is that Jesus came on this earth. He came as man. He died for your sins. He was buried to forget all your sins. And he rose again to give you newness of life. But you can only have this newness of life if you confess him as your Lord and Savior. If you believe in your heart that he is God and that you confess with your mouth. That's it. No money needed. No anointing oil needed. No nothing. He will just come and stay in your heart and be the Lord of your life. Say this simple prayer with us. Say, Lord Jesus.
1: Lord Jesus.
0: Thank you for your sacrifice on the cross.
1: Thank you for your sacrifice.
0: I thank you for taking my place on the cross.
1: Thank you for taking my place on the
0: cross. I acknowledge I'm a sinner.
1: I acknowledge I'm a sinner.
0: I cannot save myself.
1: I cannot save myself.
0: Jesus.
1: Jesus.
0: Save me.
1: Save me.
0: Wash me in your blood.
1: Wash me in your blood.
0: Break the power of sin.
1: Break the power of sin.
0: I confess you, Jesus.
1: I confess you, Jesus.
0: As my Lord.
1: As my Lord,
0: and my Savior,
1: and my Savior,
0: in Jesus' name,
1: in Jesus' name.
0: Amen.
1: Amen.
0: Amen. Father, we pray for everyone who have said this prayer. We declare them saved and saved to the uttermost. We pray that, Lord, you will order their steps to the right shepherd who will feed them your word and help them to grow in you, to be like you, Jesus. And every time they sit at your feet, Jesus, let the entrance of your word give them light. Jesus, be glorified. They edified. Let them see you, Jesus, and see themselves just as you see them in you. In Jesus' name, amen.
1: Amen.
0: We'll recommend some messages for you by Pastor Dolapo Lawal. It's going to bless you a lot. First message is the fatherhood of God. I always say, if you don't know God as your father in this Christian walk, you really, really suffer. But when they're understanding that he's your father, you get to rest in him. So the fatherhood of God. Second is God is daddy. The third is how to have a daily devotional. And the fourth is having a daily devotional. And just like our sister, if you are also, you know, maybe you have done some things, you don't know how to forgive yourself. He has a message on how to forgive yourself and also how to forgive yourself on the things you cannot forget, because God has already forgiven you, and sometimes we are the ones holding ourselves back. So listen to that message. It's going to bless you a lot. He also has a message if you are dealing with pornography, addiction, and lustful thoughts. He has a message on that as well. You can listen to it. It will bless you. If you are dealing with unforgiveness and also trauma, he has a message on that. It's going to bless you. Just go on his YouTube handle and type Pastor Dolapo Lawal. Take a listen to it. It will bless you, bless you, bless you. Well, yeah, and most importantly, read your Bible and pray every day if you want to grow. To grow, it's very important. My name is Babo Kran.
1: I'm Vicky Amoa.
0: We'll be with you tomorrow. And remember that we love you.
1: We love you.
0: But Jesus loves you more. Bye-bye.
1: Bye.

0: Welcome to Menspiration on Lead Africa TV. Menspiration is not a lecture, it's a conversation. A reflection on how men understand leadership shaped by culture, family, and silent expectations. Today is not about blaming men or rejecting tradition. It's about pausing long enough to ask, who taught us what it means to be a man in the first place? It's a version of masculinity that we inherited still working. So, wherever you are, lean in and let's talk. Welcome to Menspiration on Lead Africa TV. Hello, welcome to another episode of Menspiration, the show for men by men, discussing men's issues. Today we are going to look at where leadership really comes from. Most of us grew up with a distorted picture of leadership. Robert, what leadership behaviors did you pick up without realizing it as you were growing up?
1: What Richard is saying, I can really relate to, because I also picked up a lot living with mom and dad, with grandma as well. And then also there was baking. Mm. Yeah. So, and we were involved. I actually, very, very entrepreneurial, even in primary school. So we'll bake. There were others who will come to take some of the stuff to go and sell. Yeah. But we also wanted to sell.
0: Okay.
1: So we'll take some of the wares, we'll go to Mankesim and go and sell.
0: Wow.
1: And it was fun. We enjoyed it. Mm. And you could see the fruits of your labor immediately.
2: That's right.
1: Because at the time, they'll give you 120, for example. And then when you sell, you bring 100. So 20 is your commission.
0: Wow.
1: So you start and immediately when
0: you start making millions very early.
1: Yeah, we were just for me the it was fun. You were making a contribution. And at the same time, you also had the opportunity to, as a kid, enjoy some little pleasures. Because you will go and then you sell, you have extra money and you buy some stuff. You will enjoy immediately. But then also we'll buy Aloha. Again, the Aloha to, you know, it will be 12. So 12 and you'll buy it for 10 and then we'll bring it to school.
0: Oh.
1: And then we'll sell at school also and then we make an extra commission.
2: Okay. Okay. business.
1: We had capital from the first business.
0: Then we reinvest. The Aloha business. So you're already a magnet in primary school.
1: No, but it was great for me. One of the things I learned from my mom also, the ability to rally people in the community for a positive end. She did that a lot, both in our own community and then within the school, acting as a PTA chairperson. And then my dad also engaged in construction work. And so you have a lot of people who will come in and mobilizing them and working, and then also working with him. And all of this were even prior to age 10, we were involved.
0: Yeah.
1: So that's where we picked up the skill of being able to identify a need for action and courageously taking steps to solve a problem. You know, one of the things that I enjoyed also was counting the money. You know, you will arrange sometimes 10 or 20, and so you put them 20, 20, 20, 20, 20, and then you will count, and then they will put them in a bag. Sometimes they will pull me out of school. This is class 4, class 6. They'll strap the bag around me. We'll take it to the rural bank, go and save. So that's where I got all the
0: comics.
1: I didn't want to use that.
0: But, no, fantastic.
1: And so why am I saying all of this? I believe we go to school to learn how to lead and to solve interesting problems. Not necessarily to learn a subject. The subject must translate into something.
0: Yeah.
1: So I find it difficult to accept that someone will go to school and not have the opportunity to do something tangible, practical, solve a problem.
0: Yeah.
1: Because that's where we begin to lead. When you identify the need for action, you define the end state, the change you wish to see.
0: That's right.
1: Which is different from your present state. So then the leadership gap is obvious, as Patrick was saying. Then how do you mobilize others, bring them along, and then solve the problem? And it's something that, Michael, we need to help young men to do as early as possible and as often as possible, because that's when we all learn to lead. Getting our hands dirty and doing something tangible, practical.
3: Michael, let me add this. Functionally, if you look at the human brain, it's designed for only one thing. It's for survival.
0: The primal instinct.
3: It's for survival. That is all that your brain is being designed. It's not about going to school. It's not about whatever. It's all about survival. So the primary objective of the brain is survival. How does it achieve the survival? Number one, it defines its need. So when a need for shelter, the need for food, the need for whatever. After defining it, it maps. It creates a map of how to get those things.
0: Wow.
3: And after getting the map, it generates energy to look for those things. So if you look at, you know, animals in the bush, what do? They wake up in the morning, they are looking for food. And in looking for food, they must strategize. They might either outrun or do whatever, maybe roar or whatever. And then in doing that, after that, you execute. You go and look for the thing. Now, all these elements, and in doing that, there will be obstacles, there will be challenges, there will be difficulties. And then you develop a strategy of going back and forth. Now, in this whole process is actually leadership.
0: Wow.
3: It's leadership. But we have made it in such a way that you need to go to school to go and learn leadership. You need to go to business school to go and learn leadership. But leadership is in it. It's something that is already inside of us.
0: So
3: once you put these systems in place and the brain is looking for these things, you are leading. But then, of course, we want to try and formalize things, and therefore we have somebody who is in charge of somebody. Positionally, we put people in positions for order. Yeah. You know, even in the family setting, there's, you know, the father, the mother, you know, so that there will be order.
0: That's
3: but
0: right.
3: Intrinsically, all of us, there is leadership in us. Mm. Yeah.
0: So let me take you on that. Whilst we were growing up, what were some of the values, the practices and stuff that you picked up that is helping you today as both a father, a husband, and a business executive?
3: Fantastic. I think one of the things that I saw, I saw my mom and my dad as a very stable home. They created a stable home for me.
0: Okay.
3: And therefore, when I also grew up, I want to maintain and have a stable home.
0: To assume.
3: Yes, exactly. So things that sometimes, so I sometimes wonder why people argue in the home and then they say that we are going our separate ways and all those things. It doesn't occur to me because I saw an example of a stable environment.
0: Awesome.
3: Okay. The other thing too that really, really influenced me was the fact that anytime I go out, and even till today, when it's 7, 8, I feel uncomfortable outside. I want to be home. I want to be home. Even when I'm in church, it's a church program and it's 9 o'clock. Something within me tells me that, no, you have to be home. And therefore, I did not find myself maybe staying out at night.
0: Vagabond.
3: And for you to be able to maybe fall into some kind of danger or whatever. And for me, that is another thing that really, really helped me. But one of the key things that really, really inspired me along the line was when I was introduced to reading.
0: Okay.
3: And this was when, just before I went to the university, a friend of my brother came and gave me a book.
0: Wow.
3: And at that time, I didn't love to read, but he gave me a book and said, read it. At that time, I didn't even have money. He said, read it. When I come back in 3 days, I'm coming to collect the book. I said, okay. And here's a book, Think and Grow Rich. Napoleon. That was what changed me. When the moment I read it, I saw myself in there. I saw myself. I mean, all of a sudden, the scale I removed from my eye, and I realized that I could do the thing that he's saying is possible. And that is where it began.
0: And you haven't turned back.
3: I haven't.
0: No turning back.
3: Yeah.
0: Now, if you want to benefit, then subscribe to this show on Lead Africa TV on YouTube. Share, comment. If you want to, you can send questions and tag any of our coaches. They would respond to you. Thank you, and see you on the next edition of Menspiration. If any part of this felt uncomfortable, that's okay. Growth usually is. This conversation is not about getting it right. It's about getting it honest. Because when men start asking better questions, they start leading better lives. If this spoke to you, like, subscribe to the channel, comment below, and share it with another man. Let's keep the conversation going. This is Menspiration. This is Lead Africa TV. And this is how we begin to lead differently.

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1: 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You're welcome to Effortless Change with Marian Dotson, founder of Effortless Change Global, a Christian organization dedicated to equipping believers with knowledge, principles, and values from God's Word for victorious living. Anticipate a compelling message that propels you from your current position to where God wants you to be. And now, Marian Dotson.
2: Dear listener, welcome to this broadcast. I've got a message from the Lord to you, which I believe would deeply encourage you. For those who are listening, there may be someone out there whom God is sending this message to. You may perhaps be going through a situation which may be quite overwhelming, but I've come with the very word of God to you. And I want you to understand that it doesn't matter what you're going through, it should not have the final word over your life. It doesn't have to. There are many who may be smiling on the outside, but inside are very tired. You know, there's a way we humans can mask our pain. And I don't know what you're going through, but maybe you've perfected the art of masking your pain, such that the people around you are not able to determine the exact issues you're facing. But the Lord knows, and that is why he sent you this word. Perhaps you're going through or have been through a major disappointment. Maybe you've been betrayed. Maybe you may have prayed and wondered if the situation is ever going to change. Maybe it's been back-to-back issues from the beginning of the year, one issue after the other. It seems you're not even getting a breather, but you're not alone in spite of the problems. Perhaps there's something that has happened to you that you never expected. Perhaps somebody spoke words to you that has made you feel worthless and so discouraged. Perhaps you may have lost something that is so precious to you, someone who is so precious to you, a very important relationship in your life. And you're looking at your present circumstances and asking yourself, can I possibly, is it really possible to overcome this situation? But the Lord has a word for you. And it is that you are not a

0: victim. The Bible tells us that we are victors in Christ Jesus. In 1 Corinthians 15, verse 57, it said, "But thanks be to God, which giveth us the victory through our Lord Jesus Christ." But thanks be to God. This message is titled Victor, Not a Victim. You are a victor and not a victim. Hallelujah. You see, notice something the scripture says. It says, God gives us the victory. It doesn't say God gives us a life without problems. As a matter of fact, remember what the Lord Jesus said. He said, in this life, you and I will have tribulations. But we should be of good cheer. Why? Because he has overcome the world. The Bible didn't say that believers would never experience disappointment and that we Christians would never cry. It doesn't say that because we have faith, we would never face a storm. As a matter of fact, we'll face many storms, we'll go through many problems. But the word of God says that through our Lord Jesus Christ, God gives us victory. Hallelujah. And so the word the Lord has for you is a sure word for this season. And so I want you to open up your heart. And I pray that the Lord will grant you light through this message. I said you're a victor and not a victim. And so you must change the way you see yourself. One of Satan's greatest strategies in warfare is to cause you to see yourself differently, is to cause you, you know, it's a battle of identity. So one of the greatest battles you would ever fight is not the battle around you. It's the one within. What the devil is trying to do is to cause you to see yourself as who you are not. He wants you to feel defeated and see yourself as someone who is defeated. He wants you to define yourself by what has happened to you. A battle of identity. You may hear voices which tell you you have failed. And you know, the amazing thing is that you would hear it in your own voice. And most often we begin to believe that this is who we truly are because we are hearing ourselves say it in our minds. I've come to tell you, that is the voice of the enemy. Telling you are rejected. Telling you are abandoned. Telling you are not good enough. Telling you will never recover from that situation. You hear voices saying that your family has always been like this. That you would never amount to anything. But you see, that voice is the voice of the devil. And that voice do not have to have authority to define you. Because the greatest battle you and I would ever face is the battle of our minds. Oh, and we would go through it as long as we are in this world. Allow God's word to define you. You may have made mistakes, but do not allow the mistakes to put a label on you. That is not who you are. That is not who you truly are. Who you are is the real you on the inside, the spirit man. And that is why God has given us his word to show us who we truly are. In spite of the circumstances. So the world may call you a failure, but God says you're an overcomer. Hallelujah. So whatever has happened to you is not who you are. You may have been hurt. You may have been rejected, but you are not the rejected. You are not the hurt. You may have failed in something, but you are not a failure. I'm talking about your identity. You are not a failure. You may have fallen. You may have fallen for some reason, but no. You'd rise again. You are not a failure. Proverbs 24:16 tells us that Though a righteous man, a righteous person, falls seven times, they rise again. No one, no situation can keep you down. No situation, because it's been spoken of you. Prophecy has gone ahead of you that no matter how you fall, no matter how many times you fall, you will rise again. And so I've come to tell you, you are fulfilling prophecy. Yes, you are fulfilling prophecy. And so the people around you may think, hey, you are done for. It is over for you. Oh, but if they had known, as the scriptures have said, if they had known, they would not have crucified the Lord of glory. Oh, perhaps you've been betrayed bitterly. But if they had known the glory of your life in the days to come, they would not have treated you that way. Oh, the Bible tells us that, oh, and we know that all things work together for good to them that love God and to them who are the called according to his purpose. As long as you don't give up on God, as long as you stand firm with the consciousness of who is with you in that boat, he would get you over to the other side. Remember when the Lord told the disciples, he said, let us go over to the other side. He never said that the storms would not come against them as they journeyed on that boat, as they sailed to the other side. The storms were raging. But the Bible says Jesus was asleep. He was asleep peacefully in that boat. And these disciples said to him, Master, do you not care that we perish? Don't you care that we're going to die? But they had forgotten that he had given them the sure word. He said, let us go over to the other side. But the Lord knew that they were going to make it. I've come to tell you, God knows you're going to make it out of this situation. He's taking you to the other side. All you need is to be conscious of the word that he's spoken to you. What is that sure word that God spoke to you before you began this journey? Yes, the storms may be raging right now, but can you trust him? Can you trust in his love? Can you trust in his power? Can you trust in his plan? He has a plan for your life. It may not seem like it right now, but I've come to tell you that your God is faithful. Your God can be trusted. Hallelujah. So there is a difference between a victim mentality and a victorious mentality. A victim will probably say something like, I fell. So my story is over. Maybe you've been embarrassed. Maybe you've been shamed for something you did wrong. You can't live with yourself. You can't bear to even remember that you actually did what you did. Arise. Arise. Because prophecy has been spoken concerning you. You will not drown. The Bible says, although you walk through the valley of the shadow of death, you fear no evil. Why? For the Lord is with you. The Lord was with you. He will set a table before you in the presence of your enemies. Don't give up. Don't give up. Don't allow the discouragement to cause you to be depressed. That is what Satan is looking for. Your mind. Protect your mind with the word of God. What is the shield of faith? The helmet of salvation. Protect your mind from the onslaught of the wicked, the fiery darts of the wicked. It would come against you through words to cause you to be depressed. You're asking yourself, why me? How come I keep going through the same thing over and over again? What is wrong with me? Why is my life like this? Why this same pattern recurring in my life over and over again? Father, I am tired. You may be tired. But don't give up. Don't give up. His mercies are new every morning. Don't give up because there's a bright future for you out there. There's someone who's going to depend on your story. There's someone who's going to depend on what you have. God has brought you out of. You are standing for someone else's sake. That's what the Bible says. He says, strengthen. Strengthen the feeble hands, then the weak knees. You are the reason for someone's joy tomorrow. Don't give up. Have a victor mentality. The victor says, look at what God is going to do through me. Oh, I mean, your story may be terrible. Your experiences may be so overwhelming, so bad. But tell yourself, God is going to bring a message out of this mess to help somebody tomorrow who's going to go through the same situation like you have. Stand strong. A victim will focus on the wound. You know, the greatest favor that God can do you is to turn your focus quickly off the victim mentality. Because if not, you're going to dwell and brood and mull and ponder over the hurt, the pain, the betrayal, the disappointment, the words. You might dwell on it so much, dwelling on the wound, that you're not able to come out of this situation quickly. The best thing that the Lord can do for you is to cause you to start helping others who may be in the same situation as you. You may probably go like, I'm the one who has been hurt. Lord, why are you asking me to help someone else? I need attention. Perhaps you need some emotional support. You want to want some kind of compassion. You want to be, you know, some kind of to be soothed in this situation. The Lord, I need help. I am the one who's been hurt. Why are you calling me to help others who've been hurt? It is to save you, to help you so that you do not drown. Because if you're going to keep those words constantly on your mind, it will drown you. You would lose the zest for life. You would lose the desire to keep living, to keep trying, to keep going. Focus on healing. One of the fastest ways to heal is to help others. One of the fastest ways to heal is to love those who have hurt you. One of the fastest ways to heal is to pray for them. Hallelujah. And one of the ways that you're going to come out of this situation is to speak the word of God over your life. Inasmuch as the thoughts on your mind, negative thoughts are, you know, constantly barraging into your mind, you've got to speak God's word. Oh, you will not feel victorious. No, you will not feel, you feel like a victim, but you've got to speak the word. You know, there may be times, or even, you know, mornings when you wake up and you don't feel strong. Maybe everybody around you expects you to be the stronger one. Everybody is looking up to you. Everybody is hanging on to you for dear life, but they have no idea what you are going through. You wish you could tell them, hey, I need help. Can you help me? But because of that position you have in their lives, you're not able to cry out for help. There may be moments through this season when you may not feel like praying. You know what? Sometimes you just need to sit before the presence of God without saying a word. Honestly, in that stillness, he'll strengthen you. Don't feel bad for not being able to pray because of what you're going through. Show up to the presence of God. Put on some worship and just bask in his presence. You can just say, Father, I am feeling overwhelmed. I do not feel like praying. Inasmuch as I may want to pray, I do not feel like praying in this season, but Father, I would show up in your presence anyhow. I would show up in your presence anyway. And then allow the worship music, praise song, let it play in your environment. And then just sit in stillness. Meditate on the word. Meditate on the love of God for you. The love of God never fails. The love of God never fails. There are times you may not feel like worshiping. You may not feel like even going to church anymore because of the hurt. Maybe somebody at church hurt you. But I tell you, the closest people to us are those whom the enemy will use to hurt us. But the Lord has called us to love them anyway. You are full of love. The Bible says, for God has not given you the spirit of fear, but of power and of love and of a sound mind. Yes, your emotions may be hurt, but trust me, you don't hate the people. You don't hate. Satan will tell you, you hate them. Satan will tell you, they because they hurt you, do not be kind to them. But let me tell you what. You do not know the spirit that you are made of. Remember in the Bible when the Jews came against the Lord Jesus? The soldiers came against him, the Pharisees. And at a point, the disciples told the Lord, why don't you call down fire from heaven? Because they had seen his power. They had seen his glory. They had seen Moses. Some of them had seen Moses and Elijah show up. That is Peter and James and John. They had seen all of that. They had seen how powerful the Lord is. And they said, you know what? Call down fire from heaven and let it consume all these people. And he said, you do not know the spirit of whom you are made. And I've come to tell you the word of the Lord. You do not know what you're made up of. You are not like the world. No, you are born of God. And the Bible says that whatsoever is born of God overcometh the world. 1 John 5:4. For whatsoever is born of God overcometh the world. And this is the victory that overcometh the world, even our faith. What is faith? Faith is what tells you that you are full of love. You are not the devil's child. You are not his offspring to behave like him in spite of the pain. Hallelujah. You are not weak. And so you speak God's word even when you're feeling overwhelmed. If you're feeling overwhelmed, there are moments when you may be feeling overwhelmed, but your faith cannot be controlled by your emotions. Let me tell you something. You do not have to start feeling victorious before you start walking in victory. No, don't wait for feelings. You've got to start speaking the word of God before. You see, when you start speaking the word of God concerning yourself, the feelings will catch up. They will catch up. Praise the Lord. So when you're feeling discouraged, you say, I am more than a conqueror in Christ Jesus. I'm an overcomer in Christ Jesus. When you're feeling afraid, you declare, God has not given me the spirit of fear, but of power, of love, and of a sound mind. If you're feeling weak, you say, the Lord is my light and my salvation. Whom shall I fear? The Lord is the stronghold of my life. It means the Lord is the strength of my life. Of whom shall I be afraid? Oh, even when the wicked, even my enemies and my foes came upon me to eat up my flesh, they stumbled and fell. He said, though an army encamps against me, my heart shall not fear. You keep speaking the word of God. You keep speaking the word. Oh, thanks be unto God who gives me the victory through Christ Jesus. I will not go down because I'm more than a conqueror through him who has loved me. The Lord upholds me with his righteous right hand. I will not fail. God has performed all his counsel concerning me. And the enemy will not see his desire upon me. You keep speaking God's word. Hallelujah. You declare God is with me and he will never leave nor forsake me. He said, I'm written in the palm of his hand. I'm forever before him. Glory to God. So you've got to learn to speak God's word louder than your circumstances. You wake up every morning, you keep declaring the word of God. And one of the things that would also help you is to connect with like-minded believers, those who are full of faith. Those who would encourage you in the midst of the trouble. You need such people. If you don't have such a person, start praying, Father, send me. Send me the right friend in this season. You need them. You need encouragers in this season. The right mentors in this season. The right coaches in this season. Hallelujah. Hallelujah. If you listen to the wrong people, you lose confidence. If you listen to the wrong people, you'd be discouraged. If you listen to your emotions, brothers and sisters, you'd give up. And that is why in this season, when you wake up in the morning, listen to a message, a sermon, which would encourage you. And I believe that that's what the Lord is doing for you even now as you're listening to this word of faith. The more you listen to the word, the more your faith rises. Remember, the Bible says in Romans chapter 10, verse 17, that faith comes by hearing and hearing by the word of God. That means that you need to keep hearing the word, keep reading the word, keep speaking the word, keep believing the word, keep standing on the word, even when your situation has not changed. The fact that you're speaking the word does not mean it's going to change immediately, but keep at it, keep planting, keep sowing your seed. The seed of the word in the ground. And even when you have not received an immediate answer, know for a fact that things are changing for you in the realm of the spirit. Keep your eyes on the truth. Keep your eyes on the truth. Look at John the Baptist, for instance. He was a powerful servant of God. This is the voice who was crying in the wilderness, saying, prepare the way for the Lord. He had seen the Spirit of God. He had experienced and witnessed God's work. And this is a man who preached with boldness. But guess what? He found himself in prison. And suddenly, this man who was so bold, he was so influential in Israel, everybody went to him in the wilderness. This man began to experience a crisis. And so he sent his disciples to Jesus with a question, saying, are you the one who is to come, or should we expect someone else? Guess what happened? John's circumstances, what he was going through, affected his perspective. He was in prison. And guess what? Herod was so powerful. And this is a man who knew that he was bound to die. He was bound to die. And so he wanted some kind of comfort, some solace from the Lord Jesus. John also began looking at his own circumstances around him. And this is what happens to many of us. When everything is going on well in our lives, our faith is so strong. But when the storms come, we begin to ask ourselves questions. Lord, where are you? What is happening? Why hasn't my prayers been answered? Why am I suffering? Why did this person leave me? Oh, yes, you may feel rejected. There are people who have left you. But guess what? God always has a replacement. There are people who come into your life for a season. Let them. Let them. God has someone better out there who is coming into your world, who would do much more, who would serve. Who would be there for you? It's not over. Let them go. You may be asking, why did that opportunity fail? Why did that door close? It's okay to have questions. It is when your questions cause you to take your eyes off God. That is where the problem starts. For John, he was looking at his circumstances, his imprisonment. But Jesus, the Lord, directed his attention back to the truth. The Lord Jesus reminded John of what God was doing. He told him how the lame were walking, how the deaf ears were unstopped, how the blind were seeing. What was the Lord Jesus doing? He was telling John, don't look at your circumstances. Don't allow you to forget the prophecy that Isaiah gave concerning you. Maybe you're listening to me today. What is that prophecy that God has given you? The promise of God Don't let your pain make you forget his promise. Don't let the delay make you forget God's faithfulness. Remember the times that he has come through for you before. Focus your eyes on that. Don't let your present circumstances make you forget what the word that has been spoken concerning you. It may be a difficult season, I know, but the Lord has not changed. The Bible says he's the same yesterday, today, and forever. The Lord has not changed. Hallelujah. And so I'm going to pray a prayer with you. And I believe that the Lord himself will touch your heart through this prayer. Let's pray. Father, in the mighty name of the Lord Jesus, I pray for every person who is going through a situation that has made them overwhelmed, has made them feel defeated or discouraged. I'm praying for that person, Lord, who has been wounded by life. I pray for that person who is praying and crying in secret. I pray for that person, Father, who has been asking questions. I pray the Lord you remind them that you have not abandoned them. Oh, may the Lord remind you that he's not abandoned you. May the Lord give you strength to rise again in the name of the Lord Jesus. May God grant you grace to keep believing his word concerning you. May he strengthen you to stand on his word. May God help you to take your eyes away from the storm and put it back, to focus your mind and your eyes on the Lord Jesus. I pray that when your emotions begin to rage and to say give up, may the Holy Spirit remind you of the promises of God. When fear begins to attack your mind, may God's word speak louder in the name of the Lord Jesus. And when you may be feeling disappointment or disappointed, may the word of God encourage you again. Father, I pray that you strengthen everyone going through a stormy season. Bring them out on the other side for your glory, and that their lives be a testimony of your grace, your truth, and your faithfulness. In Jesus' mighty name, amen. Amen. God bless you, and I ask that you tune in again same time on Tuesday from 8 to 8:30 p.m. Amen. God bless you.
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1: Praise the Lord. It is a joy that we can come back again to fellowship from the book of Ephesians. It is a wonderful thing to see how much the Lord gave to the Apostle Paul and how faithful he was in proclaiming all of these things. And before his departure, he encouraged Timothy and others with him to also find faithful men into whom he will put this same truth. So this truth has to be coming out from time to time throughout the century until the Lord comes. And it is our time also to repeat or to speak again this same thing in honor to the Lord Jesus Christ, who died and resurrected and gave himself to us, that we will be his testimony on the earth until he comes. We might not be that perfect, but we will seek after him every day until his life that he has put in us perfects us. Father, we pray that your word will enlighten us, lead us, guide us, and strengthen us. We ask this in Jesus' name. Amen. In Ephesians chapter 1 and verse 1, it says that Paul, an apostle of Jesus Christ, by the will of God, to the saints who are in Ephesus and faithful in Christ. The saints who are in Ephesus and those who are faithful in Christ. It's not just being in the city, but becoming faithful. So, we need to know this man, Paul, who was before called Saul. But when he got saved, he became a different person. A person filled with the Spirit, a person given to preach the gospel. The Lord Jesus, when he appeared to him, told him the kind of persecution he will go through. And in fact, anyone who has gone through the Lord, anyone who has been saved by the Lord, goes through all kinds of tests, all kinds of trials, all kinds of challenges and difficulties. All comes to such a person to see how much he loves the Lord, how much he consecrates himself to the Lord. And you'll find out that there are some group of people on this earth, when you stop following them, when you stop and you become enlightened in the way of Christ, you are rejected by the family, you are neglected by the family, you are turned away from the family. None in the family will even greet you. This is the kind of experience that one gets when he turns to believe in Jesus Christ. You who are listening to us, you will see it's out of love for the Lord and out of love for us. For God so loved the world that he gave his only begotten Son, that whosoever believeth in him might have eternal life. This is what those who don't understand the truth and the reality of this Christ who has come into us, they doubt and they put a question mark on it. But God is faithful, through whom we were brought into Jesus Christ. And we will be faithful also as he gives us grace and mercy to walk after him. In Ephesians chapter 2, verse 10, Paul says, "For we are his workmanship, created in Christ Jesus for good works." This verse does not speak of the first creation, but of the second creation, the creation of the new man. We all have been created together as God's masterpiece. It means God's poem. The Greek word rendered masterpiece means something which has been made, a handiwork, or something which has been written or composed as a poem. The church is a poem written by God. In the universe, nothing is more meaningful than the church. The church, the corporate new man, is God's masterpiece. Concerning the church, the word created is used 3 times in Ephesians. In addition to chapter 2, verse 10, it is used in chapter 2, verse 15 also, which says that Christ abolished the law of the commandments, that is in ordinances, in order to create one new man. In chapter 4, verse 24, we are told that the new man was created according to God in righteousness and holiness of the truth. From a human point of view, there are many deficiencies and shortcomings in the church. That's why we always speak and say, we are not perfect, but we are being perfected. A life has been put into us, and this life is moving. This life is turning. This life is giving us another kind of meaning in growth, because he has sown himself into us as a seed of life. This is how the church is. Very difficult, very hard for people to understand. People think that when you talk about church, you are talking about a building. But that is not what the Bible means. The Bible talks about the church as the human beings who have been redeemed and who have been saved and into whom God has put the life of his Son, so that by this life they will grow and manifest God's nature, God's character, God's life in every aspect of the human living on this earth. So, from God's perspective, in eternity, the church is a finished product, something already accomplished by God. God is happy and can boast to his enemy, Satan, no matter how much you try to do, I have already accomplished my work. I have created the one new man. In the eyes of God, the church has already been built up. It is not anyone who is trying to build. That's why in that portion where we read, chapter 4, verse 24, Paul says, and that you put on the new man, which was created according to God in true righteousness and holiness. The new man has been created already. So the new man is righteous. The new man is holy. This is not according to the human perspective, human view, human thinking, but it's according to God. In chapter 2 and verse 13, Ephesians 2, verse 13, he says, but now in Christ Jesus, you who once were afar off have been brought near by the blood of Christ. Something has happened to you as a Christian. Something is happening to you still as a Christian. You have been brought near. You have been brought in Christ. Once you were far away, that is, your ways, your life, your living, your thoughts, your thinking, everything about you was far from God, has nothing to do with God. You only mention God on your lips, but not in your life. But now you have been brought near by the blood of Christ. When Jesus Christ died, a lot of things happened in the universe. And that thing which happened, one is you becoming a believer, becoming changed, becoming saved, becoming redeemed to know God and to walk in God's way. So we have been brought near, not by our own effort, not by our own doing, but by the blood of Jesus Christ, who died and resurrected. Once we were far off from God and from one another, but in Christ Jesus, God has caused us to become near. Before we were saved and brought near, we could not speak of one another as brethren and sisters. But now we have been brought closer. We have a deep sense that in Christ we are closer to one another than we are to our natural, earthly, physical brothers and sisters in the flesh. Check with yourself. Check your experience. You'll find what I'm saying is very true. It's not just that alone, but he has done something. He has given us a sight, an understanding, and an enlightenment to make us to see the change that has come into us. Sometimes it's very difficult for us to understand. So it is good for us to consider this. We have to go on to consider certain items which, from God's point of view, have been accomplished. But from the standpoint of our experience, we are still in the process of being accomplished. The first is a matter of being enlightened. In chapter 1 and verse 18, Paul speaks of the eyes of our heart being enlightened. The eyes of your heart, of your understanding, being enlightened, that you may know what is the hope of his calling, what are the riches of the glory of his inheritance in the saints. Something has happened to you, and something is still happening to you. Enlightenment. Your eyes are seeing better, clearer. Your mind and your understanding are getting more and more sanctified. Paul speaks of the eyes of our heart being enlightened. Then when you come to chapter 5 and verse 14, Paul talks about Christ shining on us. Therefore, he says, awake, you who sleep. Arise from the dead, and Christ will give you light. Jesus Christ, when he was on the earth, said, I am the light of the world. He came that we may have life and have it more abundantly. He came that he will lighten us who are sitting in the shadow of darkness, of death. What a life that God has put into us. What a work that God is working in us. What a change that the death and resurrection of Jesus Christ is bringing into everyone who is a Christian. Everyone who has been saved, everyone who has been redeemed, everyone who has been born again. You don't see it, but your friends, they know it, they see it. You don't realize it, but something is happening in you, and you might not be conscious of it, but the heavens are conscious. God is working in us. We still need to be enlightened. We may be covered, veiled by certain things and need to turn to the light so that the light may shine on us. If we will be enlightened, we need to turn to the Spirit. When God created man, God is Spirit. You can't see God with your eyes. And no one has seen God ever before. But God is Spirit. And when he created man with a spirit, with a soul, with a body. Your spirit is inside of you. And that is the portion, the part, that when God comes in with his salvation, he comes to dwell in you. And that is where the change in your life, in your human life, starts from. Your whole mind is illumined. Your whole soul receives a lot of light, and change begins to flood you. As your body is just a covering for these two important things that God put into man. According to Ephesians chapter 1, verse 17 and 18, enlightenment is related to receiving a spirit of wisdom and revelation in the full knowledge of God. The eyes of your heart being enlightened. And that is what God is doing. The eyes of your understanding being enlightened, that you may know what is the hope of his calling. What are the riches of the glory of his inheritance in the saints? This is what God is doing. My fellow Christian, my fellow listener, are you a Christian? You are missing something if you are not a Christian. You will not be perfect one day, but progressively, God will be perfecting you, changing you from one degree of glory to another. That's why you might be telling lies. Even when you are a Christian, sometimes you may tell lies, you may speak things that are not very correct. But progressively, when the Spirit continues to move in you, when you allow the Spirit to work in you, all of these things, you will wonder where they have gone. This is what is called transformation. The Spirit is working in you. It is a spirit that brings wisdom and revelation in the full knowledge of God. Without the Spirit, your understanding of God will be shallow, will be poor, will be inadequate. But when the Spirit comes, he gives you a different appreciation of God. The Spirit continues to work until it brings in you a spirit of wisdom and revelation so that you will know God fully. The Savior God, we are told in Scripture, desires all men to be saved. Not just the salvation per se, but to come to the full knowledge. Full knowledge is what the Spirit brings into your being, into your existence. And that is what brings a change in you. If we stay in our natural mind, we shall be in darkness. But if we turn to our regenerated spirit, we shall be enlightened. Do you want to be enlightened? If you want to be enlightened, call upon the name of the Lord Jesus and ask him to come into you and bring light and life into you. Call upon his name now, and you will experience something that you have not experienced before in your life as a human being. Without faith, it is impossible to please God. Anyone who comes to God must believe that he is, and he rewards anyone who believes in him and turns to him and calls upon him. He is willing to help, to change, and to make you a different person. I am so concerned, especially for those who do not open themselves unto the Lord. And when you come to the Christian meetings or the church meetings, they don't open themselves up to receive light from the Spirit. To be close in this way is to be in darkness. We need to open ourselves by uttering something for the Lord in the meetings. When you come to the Christian gathering, don't close up. A word says that our mouth shuts up, defeats us, and wins the devil's smile. Always, when you come to the assembly of the believers, open your mouth in prayer, open your mouth to sing, open your mouth to say a word to honor God, to honor Christ, and you will see a change in your life. When we turn from our reasonings to the Spirit, we are enlightened. We rise up and Christ shines on us. As we stand up to speak, the light shines on us and we are enlightened. The more we are enlightened, the more we experience the work God has accomplished concerning us. This is God's work. This is God's doing, and it is marvelous in our eyes. If we will turn from our mind to our spirit, we will see the work of God in us every day. In chapter 3, Paul prayed that our inner man, our regenerated spirit, indwelled by the Holy Spirit, will be strengthened with power. That is verse 16. When we are enlightened, we realize we need for our inner man to be strengthened. Some boldness coming to you. Out of the flow of life that flows from the Father through the Son into your being. God comes to you. God steps in your life. And God begins to work in you to change you. This is what God wants. And this is why God created man in his image, so that the man will express him. God is looking for man, mankind. God wants you, as you are listening to us, brother or sister. God wants to fill you with his life. God wants you to be the person to express him wherever you are. You were created in the image of God. God wants you to demonstrate, to reflect who he is in the way you live. It is important for us to have this clarity. Our inner man needs to be strengthened so that Christ may make his home in our hearts. That is verse 17 of chapter 3. Christ would grant you, according to the riches of his glory, for something to be worked into you. His goal is that he may dwell in your heart through faith, that you, being rooted and grounded in love. What a wonderful experience that God wants us to go through. His goal is that we may be able to comprehend with all the saints what is the width and length and depth and height. Who understands God? Who knows the length of God? Who knows the width of God? Who knows the depth of God? Who knows the height of God? It's a mystery. Wherever you are standing, look up. Can you see the end of the heavens from where you are? Your eye can travel to a certain distance, and that's all. But God is deeper and higher and longer than all of that which you see. That is why the church is like a poem. When God begins to speak about the church, you will think that it's a slip. It's not a slip. God is speaking the truth in himself, what he sees and what he eventually wants to realize. We have been rooted. We have been grounded. Why? Because he wants us to grow. He wants us to develop. When Christ makes his home in us, we shall enjoy him as unlimited love, as in the words of chapter 3, verse 17 that we have just read, we shall be rooted and grounded in love. We are rooted in Christ for growth, and we are grounded in him for building. The church is not a physical structure that you see. The church is you and me the human being being brought together, being built together, being fixed together, that God will come to dwell in us. He wants to grow in us, and he wants to dwell in us and live in us and build us together. This is God's goal. This is God's interest. This is God's expectation. And this is what God has gotten already. But from our point of view, it is yet for us to see. And we have to give ourselves to him, so that when we are strengthened into our inner man, Christ makes his home in our hearts. And when we are rooted and grounded in love, we are filled unto all the fullness of God. It is in our spirit that we are filled unto all the fullness of the triune God to become his expression. That is God's goal. I will end here and continue in our next fellowship. God wants to grow in you. God wants to grow in me. God wants to be expressed through you and through me. God wants Satan to be put to shame, even though he is working to destroy man. But God is also working

0: them from this evil, crooked generation we are living in. Heal them from their sicknesses. Heal them from their diseases. Heal them from any trouble and challenge that they are experiencing in their human life. We ask this in Jesus' name with thanksgiving. Amen. My name is Brother Caleb Lankwetete. May God bless you. May God guide you. May God lead you.
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3: 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Okay. Yeah.

0: You know, I can sing this song from morning to evening, and definitely I won't get tired of it. One bit. And that's how I welcome you always to the best Christian radio talk show in Ghana. I nearly said television. Definitely, we've done television since morning, so... This is Impact Live. My name is Felix Dazzy. Good to come your way with another insightful edition of Impact Live. And wherever you're listening to us from, I want to say thank you so much for joining us on Impact Live. 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And we had a lot of feedback and questions for you from you, but I'm not sure we'll be able to answer the questions today, but definitely one of these days we will get to answer these questions. But then we have Apostle Dr. Solomon Odro in the house, and definitely we will be talking about something that will be a blessing to you. 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How was your afternoon? 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Or how is your evening going? Are you getting ready to sleep? Are you getting ready to unwind for the day? Well, you're still logged on to Sunny 88.7 FM. 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Apostle Solomon Odro Ministries presents Fire Conference 2026 under the theme Lord, Double My Anointing. Join Apostle Dr. Solomon Odro as he ministers alongside Archbishop Salifu Amuakon, Senior Prophet Isaac Antor, Bishop Louis Makaya, Bishop Dr. Edmond Echiamensa, and Minister Kofi Pepera. 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See you there. All right, so yeah, I was taking pictures. I was taking pictures, and definitely for memory, so that you know that today we made impact in your life. 22nd of September 2026, and I have with me Apostle Dr. Solomon Odro in the house. Good evening, Papa. How are you doing?
1: Good evening.
0: Good to see you.
1: My honorable, yeah.
0: Always a pleasure to see you.
1: Oh, me too.
0: All right. When you came back from America, since you came back, you've not rested.
1: Yeah, I'm on assignment.
0: On assignment.
1: Sure.
0: Assignment. I love that. You are on assignment.
1: Sure.
0: And you keep going and going and going and going. What keeps you going? Let me first of all find out.
1: Okay. I was telling one of my sons that I just came from US within a month, but looking at my activities within a month is like 1 year. Back and front. So I think it's about the desire, the zeal, the preparation, and also what God has mandated for my destiny.
0: Okay. What God has mandated.
1: Yeah.
0: Do you feel fulfilled doing this? Because I've spoken to a lot of people who are managers and all that, who are doing great in life, and it feels like they are not fulfilled, you know? Although they are doing, it's as if in the eyes of men, they are doing, you know, stuff, they are making the money, they are doing exploits and all that, but they are not fulfilled. Is this a passion, and are you fulfilled, Daddy?
1: Oh, I am fulfilled. You see, whenever I see people changing and also testifying about God, and also when I see the impact, I feel fulfilled.
0: You feel fulfilled?
1: Sure.
0: When you see the changes and all that,
1: sure,
0: you feel fulfilled.
1: Sure.
0: All right.
1: I really feel fulfilled all the time. Yeah.
0: All right. And Apostle Dr. Solomon Odro is organizing a special program, and you just had advert on there. It is Fire Conference 2026, and it's coming up, yes, this Friday, starting this Friday.
1: Sure.
0: Yeah, this Friday. Let's get talking about it. Definitely you've spoken about it, and I can see the passion with which you are talking about it, and you are announcing Fire Conference that is coming up. Why Fire Conference? Why should someone who is hearing you by this time, why should the person attend this program that is Fire Conference that is coming up at your church? Let's talk about it.
1: Okay. I will start by sending my warmly greetings to your esteemed listeners.
0: Okay.
1: God
0: thank
1: really
0: you.
1: Bless them for
0: Amen.
1: Always being, being with you all the time.
0: Bless you.
1: And also my followers.
0: Okay.
1: You see, Fire Conference is one of its kind that we organize every year
0: okay.
1: to ignite and also bring people into alignment.
0: Okay.
1: And also bring people to the point that they will have personal encounter with God.
0: Okay.
1: So this year, Fire Conference, by the grace of God, as you said, Friday 25th to
0: okay.
1: 27th, Sunday morning, evening, Friday, Saturday, Sunday. We are going to meet God face
0: okay.
1: to face, as Jacob had that encounter with God.
0: Mm, I love
1: so,
0: that.
1: Yeah.
0: Face to face, as Jacob had an encounter with God.
1: Yeah,
0: okay.
1: Yeah.
0: Okay.
1: Yeah. So you say, why fire? Fire comes from why fire? See, there is a connection between fire, strength, and oil. And
0: there's a connection between
1: yeah.
0: fire,
1: yeah.
0: strength, and oil. Okay.
1: Yeah. So when you study scripture, we discover that fire is often associated with the manifest presence.
0: Mm.
1: Yeah. So, and also guidance, power, purification, and activity of God.
0: Mm-hmm.
1: So we believe that anytime we see fire, it does two things. Either it will purify you or also destroy things.
0: Okay.
1: Yeah.
0: Okay.
1: So when you read the book of Numbers chapter 3,
0: Exodus chapter 3,
1: yeah,
0: okay.
1: When God wanted to redeem Israel from the hands of Pharaoh.
0: Okay.
1: The Bible says he appeared unto Moses.
0: Okay.
1: In the burning bush.
0: Okay.
1: Yeah. So he called Moses that, I want to send you to deliver my people from the hands of Pharaoh. So I believe that anytime we see fire, then we should prepare our money for deliverance and also liberation from the power
0: liberation.
1: Of captivity and other stuff.
0: Okay. Yeah. All right. Anytime we see fire, we should get ready for liberation and deliverance from captivity. I have with me here Apostle Solomon Odro on there, and we're having an awesome time here. I love Apostle Dr. Solomon Odro. Amazing man of God. Great man of God. You know, yesterday night I was talking to someone about you, and a person was asking about you. And one of the things that the person spoke about is the manifestation of the power of God in your life. You have a picture with the person. So the person showed me that, oh, he knows you.
1: Really?
0: Let me mention his name. Maybe he might be listening. Pastor Bafour.
1: Frimpong.
0: Okay. Yeah. He said he's been to your office
1: wow.
0: one time, and he said he has
1: wow.
0: the, you have a remarkable presence
1: wow.
0: Of God
1: wow.
0: on
1: Thank
0: your
1: God.
0: Your life. We were talking about the interview
1: yeah.
0: and all that. So he shared that picture with me. He said one of the things that you cannot take from him is the remarkable power of God
1: mm.
0: in your life. Mm. And you've spoken about what fire does. It's related to power, strength, and all that. But first of all, I want to ask you a question concerning your ministry. Why is Fire Conference one of the topmost? Because I see the attention you give to Fire Conference. Why is it one of your topmost and flagship programs that you organize?
1: Okay, let me go through a bit of Exodus 3, the verse 1-2.
0: Okay.
1: See, Moses was in the wilderness when he saw something unusual.
0: Okay.
1: The bush burned with fire, and the bush was not consumed.
0: Okay.
1: At this, I mean, look at this carefully. Carefully, the
0: okay.
1: fire was burning, but the bush was not burning.
0: The so fire was burning,
1: burning,
0: but the bush was not burning.
1: Okay, And Moses said, I will now turn aside and see this great sight.
0: Okay.
1: Why the bush is not burning. And when God saw that Moses turned aside, okay, God called him from the midst of the bush.
0: Okay.
1: So I have put in some revelation here. Moses was going about his ordinary business.
0: All right.
1: Suddenly, he encountered extraordinary fire.
0: Okay. Moses was going about his business,
1: yeah,
0: but he encountered extraordinary fire. I love that. Okay.
1: So the Bible says, he said, come closer.
0: Mm.
1: Sometimes when fire is burning, people will come close.
0: Sometimes when fire is burning,
1: people will come close.
0: Okay.
1: Yeah. So I believe that as God is going to come down as a consuming fire,
0: okay,
1: people must come and see the miracles and also the wonderful things that God will do.
0: Okay.
1: So one, it will cause people to focus on God.
0: It will cause people to focus on God. Okay.
1: No matter what we're doing, people are busy doing a lot of things, but when we see fire, it will attract people to just watch what is happening.
0: All right.
1: Yeah. So first of all, we want to bring people to God by this fire conference.
0: Okay.
1: Yeah.
0: Okay. I want to bring people to God through this fire conference. And the speakers on it, amazing speakers, are coming in. And yesterday, on Sunday, I was watching, you receiving your spiritual father, that is, the senior prophet, Louis Makaya. And you have so much respect and reverence for him. What is that role that he placed in your life that set fire in your life, that you have so much presence? Because I know you carry the anointing, but for someone who carry the anointing to give reverence to another man that carries the anointing, that means that man ought to be something. The fire and the impact that he made in your life.
1: Bishop Louis Makaya is one of the pivot and also somebody that cannot tell my story without him. I encountered him, I think, 1999.
0: Ooh, 1999.
1: Yeah, 1999.
0: Yeah, that's a long while ago.
1: Yeah, sure.
0: Now I'm calculating where I was.
1: Sure. 1999.
0: 99. He was doing ministry in 99.
1: Oh, yeah. Oh, sure.
0: Wow.
1: So 2000. So he took me to Bible school.
0: Wow.
1: I went to Bible school at Bishop Enetekia Boy.
0: Oh, okay. Victory.
1: Yeah, 202.
0: Wow.
1: 203. So all my training, all my firework, I got everything from him. Yeah, I've never sat under any man of God except him.
0: That's
1: Bishop Louis Makaya.
0: Wow.
1: I remember those days, he made us walk from Ashoma Estate to Accra Post Office. Just for prayer walk.
0: A prayer walk?
1: Yeah.
0: You guys were walking and
1: trust
0: praying.
1: Me. Yeah. So his discipline and also his instruction has really structured my life.
0: Okay.
1: When it comes to ministry.
0: Okay.
1: So all this prayer work that I've been doing in Ghana and South Africa and other places, I learned from him.
0: Okay.
1: And that kind of tenacity.
0: The tenacity.
1: Those days, he made us, I mean, we went through, I think I can say in my life or in the history of Ghana, he's the only person, prophet, who was able to organize 50 days all night.
0: All night.
1: 90 days all night. 120 days all night. 150 days all night. So imagine 150 days all night. The whole 6 months of the year.
0: You know, go to all night. You know, when you sent me his voice, this profile for the voice, and I read it and I thought maybe it was a mistake.
1: No.
0: All night.
1: All night. 50 days.
0: 50 days all night.
1: 70 days, 90 days all night. 120 days all night. And every day you will come for but then me be a young pastor, prayer warrior, I will lead prayers from maybe 10 p.m.
0: Wow. You were under him, you were seven under him.
1: Yeah.
0: And you still maintain the relationship till this time.
1: Sure.
0: Wow.
1: Sure. You see, I cannot tell my story without mentioning his name.
0: His name.
1: Because he has really impacted my life. Sure. Because but then I was nobody. Like he picked me. And he was able to pour the power of God and train me to become who I am today.
0: All right.
1: So I was looking forward to see him or to for him to come to my church and see what God has. I've chased him over 20 years.
0: He doesn't honor invitations like that.
1: Oh, yeah, yeah, no, no.
0: You can't get him like that.
1: You can't get Joe you can't get him.
0: I heard he doesn't.
1: He doesn't go to programs and also.
0: Yeah.
1: Apart from Bishop Dax.
0: Dax, yeah.
1: Crusade and other stuff.
0: Like you won't see him.
1: It barely see him going or receiving invitation and those things. So.
0: You know, when I was growing up, people that I really saw their posters. Bishop Makaya.
1: Yeah.
0: His posters.
1: Yeah.
0: Bishop Sam Owusu.
1: Yeah.
0: His posters. Yeah. And the late Reverend Prince Elisha.
1: Yeah.
0: You know, you will see their posters all over Accra.
1: Sure.
0: All over Accra. Impartation. Yes, you wanted to say something. Go ahead, Papa.
1: Talking about posters.
0: Mm-hmm.
1: We can paste maybe sometimes 10,000.
0: Oh, you were part of the people that were paid. Hey, what time did you guys used to do it?
1: All the posters you see around those days, I was the main champion.
0: Oh, okay.
1: Yeah, I was the main person who was just doing
0: helping
1: pasting the posters around everywhere. Yeah.
0: Wow.
1: We do it around maybe 7 p.m. to 2 or 3.
0: Ish.
1: Yeah.
0: You'll be posting.
1: Yeah.
0: What did you use to use? Glue?
1: Yeah.
0: Uh-huh.
1: Starch.
0: Starch.
1: Yeah. You, cassava starch.
0: Now, this generation, they don't know.
1: Yeah.
0: That's so amazing. Yeah, uh-huh.
1: So maybe we will come back to the church premises around 3, 4.
0: Wow.
1: Then I will go for dumb preaching at Achimota Station. Then after that, I will come back to Bible school.
0: Wow.
1: So anytime I go to Bible school, like you see me sleeping.
0: Anytime.
1: Yeah.
0: Your eyes are red.
1: Yeah. Trust me. No rest. But it has really built that discipline. Yeah.
0: Mm. Yeah. Look at you. You've had about 4 interviews and all that.
1: Yeah.
0: This is the 4th one you are. Yeah. And you work very hard. Not like you are an upcoming minister too. You know, if I were you, I would have been sleeping by now.
1: It has become part of my life.
0: Part of your life.
1: Yeah.
0: I mean, Fire Conference is coming up, man. This is one program that you cannot afford to miss out. And the theme of the program is Lord, double my anointing. And these speakers, what informed your decisions to? Because I saw you host Bishop Louis Makaya, and he will still be coming for the Fire Conference and all that. And I was watching at a point. I had stuff to do, so I paused. I said I was going to watch. I saw that people couldn't sit down.
1: Yeah, sure.
0: People were gathered around you, and the anointing and the impartation and all that. What informed your selection of the ministers of the gospel who are coming, the lineup? What informed your decision?
1: Okay, let me start from my spiritual father, Bishop Louis Makaya.
0: Okay.
1: As I said, he has really
0: imparted you, okay.
1: And I was looking forward to host him to come to my church for affirmation and also confirmation. I've changed him getting to 20 years now.
0: And that was the first time?
1: Yeah. So
0: seriously?
1: I was excited. The joy and also the happiness seeing my father, the one who, lifted me, trained me.
0: Okay.
1: Yeah, nurtured me. So that Sunday was one of my happiest days.
0: Wow. Yeah.
1: So this Fire Conference, as I said, it's like two festivals. The theme is the double anointing, and the program itself is Fire Conference.
0: All right.
1: So Prophet Louis Makaya is one of my favorite that I wanted him
0: to come. Okay.
1: And bless people for me. I know what he carries.
0: He carries.
1: Mm. And also my spiritual father, Bishop Edmar Chiamensa.
0: Okay.
1: Yeah, he has really broke through in Manchester when it comes to
0: ministry.
1: Command prayer ministry. He's my spiritual father, and I know what he carries when it comes to power demonstration and also the word.
0: Wow.
1: Yeah.
0: I saw him at your book launch.
1: Yeah.
0: At your book launch.
1: Yeah, if you want to go to heaven, get close to him.
0: Oh,
1: you really want to go to heaven.
0: He's in Ghana.
1: Yeah.
0: He's in Ghana?
1: Yeah, sure.
0: Okay.
1: Sure.
0: Okay.
1: If you really want to go to heaven, get close to Bishop Edmar Chiamensa.
0: Okay.
1: Trust me, he's very disciplined. And also Archbishop Selifu Amwako.
0: Amwako, amazing man.
1: See, those days, Orion's one of the places that we would go for all night as I was kid those days.
0: Mm-hmm.
1: Yeah. And he has really raised many prophets. when it comes to prophetic ministry in Ghana.
0: Orion was super on Fridays.
1: I'm telling you.
0: My mother told me, my auntie told me, my big brother told me.
1: Sure.
0: You know, I was young by then.
1: So Orion has raised a lot of people.
0: Mm.
1: And because he served Reverend Amuakon.
0: Amuakon.
1: And he imparted him. So I have a ministry called Ghana Gospel Legends.
0: Okay.
1: So, and I really admire Reverend Amuakon, late Amuakon, too much. His impact in Ghana, and as Bishop Cecile Amuakon, source is coming from him, and Bishop Cecile also has gone through a lot of problems, a lot of issues, and he's still real relevant in prophetic ministry.
0: Mm.
1: He's a father, he's a grandfather for many. Despite all the pain, the struggles, the lambashing, this father is still standing, moving. So I believe that he has a word, and he has raised many pastors, many prophets. Most of the prophets in Ghana, most of them, I can say 90% or 80% have gone to him. They have received something
0: from him.
1: Yeah. So I believe that he carries fire.
0: Mm.
1: So we have to sit under his ministry for him to impart whatever God has given to him.
0: Right.
1: And also one of the powerful man of God, the senior prophet, Isaac Anto. I like his integrity. He's one of the calm but powerful
0: man.
1: He's one of the fathers.
0: Mm.
1: Penian when it comes to prophetic ministry.
0: Okay.
1: He doesn't talk, but he's making a lot of impact. Yeah, so we can't wait to receive such phenomenal man of God to lay hands and also to prophesy and affirm the prophecies concern our destiny.
0: Right.
1: And Kofi Peperatu also will be coming, and other musicians, and also myself.
0: Okay, and then also yourself.
1: Yeah.
0: And it's Lord, double my anointing for ministers. For I was telling you on television yesterday, we recorded it earlier, that I've seen testimony. I remember the first time I went to Apostle's office, one of the things that Apostle told me was that he said that this level you must move up.
1: Yeah,
0: you remember.
1: Yeah.
0: And then you prayed for me.
1: Yeah, sure.
0: You remember?
1: Sure.
0: And you said, by the time we meet again, and look at what the Lord has done.
1: Yes, yeah, sure.
0: Exactly. And I know what has happened in my media, in terms of my life, in terms of media. And
1: about me.
0: Mm-hmm. Talk to me.
1: When I turned 18 years, God started using me, raising people.
0: Mm.
1: So even some of people that I prayed, I nurtured, some even became apostles before I was consecrated as an apostle.
0: Mm.
1: I've raised a lot of people, police, soldiers, immigration, businessmen, a lot of people. Anytime you encounter me or any form, either prayers or whatever, you will see change and also that elevation. Also transformation.
0: Mm.
1: So I give glory to God for such grace upon my life. I've read a lot of presenters, a lot of radio personalities, but you see, Ghana, when you are not loud.
0: don't brag,
1: people don't really take you for granted. Like, they always want to see people who are higher than you. So,
0: okay.
1: Yeah, I know God will take you somewhere.
0: Amen.
1: Trust me.
0: Amen.
1: I've given myself 18 months.
0: Amen.
1: I've given myself 18 months.
0: Amen.
1: Where God will take you to shock Ghana.
0: Amen. And you asked me two stations I wanted to work with.
1: Yeah.
0: You remember?
1: Yeah.
0: Before I went to law school.
1: Yeah.
0: That day.
1: Yeah.
0: You said two radio two stations I want to go to.
1: Yeah.
0: I should. And I mentioned the first one.
1: Yeah.
0: And I mentioned the second one.
1: And by the grace of God,
0: I'm there.
1: Yeah,
0: I'm there. And how it happened, you know, that night I called you.
1: Yeah, I told you, just mention.
0: Yeah,
1: yeah. And by the grace of God, yeah. And I'm even looking forward to see you standing on prestigious platform when it comes to Al Jazeera and CNN. And
0: amen.
1: That's where I'm looking forward, your next level. So
0: amen.
1: Let's pray for next 18 months ahead.
0: Mm.
1: Yeah, Ghana cannot continue.
0: Amen.
1: Trust
0: Amen.
1: Me.
0: And I saw what you did with the radio. I'm talking about things that I've seen. Yeah. Luke said things that we have seen, things that we have handled, testify we unto you. The radio presenter, very popular in Ghana. I'm not mentioning her name because... and I was there. I was at the back. I told you that meeting I came. Yeah. You were busy, so I didn't... I was at the back. And you said something on her. You gave her, you presented a placard, and you told all your women to come and take pictures with her. And then you said that this is a sin. And she said she had had a dream. I said it on TV. She said someone told her a prophecy or something that she was going to meet you.
1: Yeah.
0: I don't know if you remember. Oh, you should watch the video.
1: There are many.
0: There are many. But you know who I'm talking about.
1: The testimonies are many.
0: No, but you know who I'm talking about. This popular radio presenter.
1: Okay.
0: Who does the... Is it?
1: So when I was talking on TV,
0: you were not getting who I was talking about.
1: Yeah, you know who I'm talking about. Yeah, I know.
0: And you said that next level for her.
1: Yeah.
0: And you said that because she has met you, something... And she even confirmed it. Mm. You prayed for her and her husband.
1: Yeah.
0: And then two or three months, I heard the offer that she has gotten.
1: Yeah. The car and other stuff. And I mean, she's really moving on.
0: Moving on.
1: You see,
0: I'm sure she has not forgotten.
1: No. She really honors me and respects me a lot.
0: Mm.
1: You see, she had a dream.
0: A dream. Okay, it was a dream.
1: She was having a program with me.
0: Okay.
1: But she didn't know me in person, but she had heard my name.
0: Your name.
1: Yeah. So when I call her that I want to have a program with you, she said, hey, this man of God, I've had a dream
0: about
1: that we were doing a program in Accra, and after that,
0: exactly. Blah, blah, blah,
1: blah. So all the prophecy I gave her, by the grace of God, I mean, things are happening. And he's one of the powerful women that I've ever encountered. Yeah.
0: So things will happen this fire conference. Some of the things that will happen. But tell us, those who want to receive from God during the fire conference, what are some of the things that they should do? Because the anointing is there, everything is there. God wants to double the anointing and all that. What are some of the things that people who want to receive from God should do for this fire conference, those who are coming in?
1: They should prepare their heart to meet God.
0: They should prepare their heart to meet God. Okay.
1: Yeah. You see, I've put in something here. Fire direct always bring God's presence and also protection. Israel did not have to know everything about tomorrow. They only needed to follow the fire. So when God delivered them from the hands of Pharaoh, he led them with a pillar of fire. So they were just following the fire.
0: You're just following.
1: I'm telling you. So somebody must just put this into his or her mind that I need fire to follow. When you have the fire of God, you may not know everything about your future, but you will have enough light to take the next step. Trust me.
0: You must not know everything about your future, but you have enough light to take the next step.
1: Yeah. You see, how to move ahead, how to wait, how to stay. I think the pillar of fire was able to direct them through the journey to their promised land. So I want people to prepare their heart to come and meet God, as Moses met God when the fire was just burning. And the assignment of Moses came through that burning fire. So I believe that people should come with empty vessels.
0: Okay.
1: Yeah, empty vessels. Come for God to fill you. Come as someone who doesn't know anything. Come for God to redirect, realign, readjust you, readjust your destiny. Come as somebody who is going to have a meeting with his maker.
0: Okay.
1: And don't come with grievances or pain or whatever. Put everything aside and allow God to breathe on you, show you what to do, your next level, your next dimension. So I want to encourage people to come to fire conference with this positive mindset that God is the only one who can bring me into that fulfillment. So I will encourage everybody to be part of this fire conference.
0: You encourage everyone to be a part of this fire conference. When we come back from this break, we will get to talk about what someone needs to do you know, now the person is in fire conference and everything about fire conference, what needs to do to experience testimonies. And then we'll share some of the testimonies with those who have been at the fire conference. How many years has this program taken place?
1: I started 2012.
0: Okay, so it's not a new program. No. 2012. Yeah. And things have happened.
1: Yeah.
0: We'll talk about the things that have happened. Listen to this. They that wait upon the Lord shall renew their strength. Are you tired in ministry? Do you feel like giving up in life? Then the sound of revival is here. Apostle Solomon Odro Ministries presents Fire Conference 2026 under the theme, Lord, double my anointing. Join Apostle Dr. Solomon Odro as he ministers alongside Archbishop Salifu Amoakon, Senior Prophet Isaac Antor, Bishop Louis Makaya, Bishop Dr. Edmond Chiamensa, and Minister Kofi Pepera. The date is on the 25th to the 27th of September 2026, from 8 a.m. to 12 noon and 5 p.m. to 9 p.m. The venue is at the Royal Victory Family Church International, Kwabena, opposite the Puma Filling Station. For further inquiries, you can call 0244-883-702. 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See you there. All right, so this is your time to restore, recharge, and definitely refill. Its fire conference coming up at the Royal Victory Family Chapel International in Kwabena, and it's hosted by Apostle Dr. Solomon Odro, who is the general overseer of this amazing ministry. And recently you started the ministry in the United Kingdom.
1: Sure.
0: Tell us about it.
1: Okay. I had it 3 years ago, but something happened, so I lost that branch. So I organized myself again. There's something about me, and I can't do, it's not in my DNA, and I don't know how to give up. So I made up my mind to reopen it again.
0: Reopen it again
1: at Leighton Road.
0: And it's there.
1: Yeah, sure.
0: Okay.
1: Sure, by the grace of God. It wasn't easy, but because when you follow the process, you'll get everything done.
0: Everything done.
1: So by the grace of God, we have UK branch at Leighton High Road.
0: And should we expect US branch very soon?
1: Yeah.
0: Should we expect USA branch very soon?
1: US, yeah. Canada.
0: Because you were in USA recently too.
1: US is one is a country that I really want to establish myself.
0: Yourself, okay.
1: More.
0: Okay. Okay.
1: Yeah.
0: Okay. Okay. Yeah. Okay. The very soon. Then I'll call you that I'm coming for that interview in US. Can we meet in Massachusetts or Albania, or we can meet in New York or in California.
1: Yeah.
0: All right. Yeah. All right. Definitely. This will come to pass in the name of Jesus. Definitely. Most definitely. Most definitely. Let's talk about testimonies from the past programs. Fire conference this year was Lord double my anointing. The past years you've organized the fire conference and all that. What actually kept you organizing this? What are some of the testimonies that you've seen that has given you the specificity to still organize this? The testimonies.
1: If I want to share testimonies, we won't close today, so I will talk a bit testimony from last year.
0: From last year, okay.
1: Yeah, last year. You know, I have spiritual sons.
0: Okay.
1: I mean, and most of them, their ministries, they have seen change, transformation, and also their spiritual life. And most of them, you see, sometimes I don't want to talk more about the marriage, the business, that vases, the healing. That one happens randomly. Every day people are getting healing and also receiving miracles and visits. And sometimes I remember one lady had court issue, and I just took plain sheet of paper.
0: Okay.
1: And I wrote something on it and I canceled it. So when he went to court, the court canceled the whole case.
0: Wow.
1: I'm telling you.
0: You just wrote it. Sorry.
1: Just a plain sheet of paper.
0: And then you canceled it.
1: So a lot of testimonies, instant testimonies, but the main testimony that I want to share with people is when people are having that personal encounter with God. When it comes to nature, when it comes to their nature, their character, sometimes the enemy has really deposited something on the inside of them. Some may be pastors, workers in the church, and sometimes they don't know how to stop those things. But Fire Conference has ability to take that notion from you and restore the nature of God in you. So people who have gone through problems, who are weary, who want to give up, some are helpless, some too are discouraged, some too want to close their church, some too don't want to go to church again. Some businessmen and businesswomen too, they have gone through debts, bankrupt and other stuff. So last year, people have really bounced back. Trust me, when it comes to business, when it comes to academics, when it comes to spiritual life, especially that personal encounter. So we are expecting God to do more this year. So we are calling people who are desperate, who think their destiny has ended. I'm telling you, Fire Conference will cause heaven to mention or to call forth your destiny again. So testimonies are many through my young pastors and also other people. I remember one pastor came from Kumasi last year, Fire Conference, and he wanted to take his life because of problems. But after Fire Conference,
0: because of problems that they are going through,
1: after Fire Conference, he had this beautiful like sense of hope that life must continue.
0: Okay.
1: And now he's doing well. He even sent me voice note yesterday that he's coming this year because what happened last year has really transformed him.
0: What happened last year has transformed him. Now let's talk details. Fire Conference coming up this Friday. Let's talk about it. Friday, what time? Let's talk about the sessions, the time, the venue, and then the numbers to call.
1: Yeah, 25th Friday.
0: Okay.
1: We are starting the morning session is 8 a.m. to 12 noon, and the evening session is 5 p.m. to 9 p.m. Saturday to the same time, and Sunday. And the venue is Kwabena Puma Filling Station.
0: Kwabena Puma Filling Station, okay.
1: Yeah. So when you are coming from Adenta, Hecho, Achimota, just come through Kwabena off the ACP road. There's one Puma Filling Station. We are just the off seat. So when you get to Puma Filling Station, when you're coming from Kwabena Street, Kwabena, it will be your left side. But when you're coming from Amasama, Ablekuma, or Insawem, those areas,
0: okay,
1: just come through KFC. From KFC, then Puma.
0: Okay.
1: The church is on your right.
0: Okay.
1: Yeah. We are just close to the roadside.
0: All right.
1: So Friday morning, Friday evening, Saturday morning, Saturday evening, Sunday morning, Sunday evening.
0: Okay.
1: Then your testimonies will be packaged for you.
0: All right. Your testimonies will be packaged for you. All right. So pick up your phones and let's dial the number.
1: Yeah. So the number is 0244883702.
0: All right.
1: 0244883702 and 0249144208. God will really meet people as they are coming to this Fire Conference. Yeah.
0: All right.
1: And they are going to receive double portion of anointing.
0: All right. The number again.
1: 0249.
0: Okay.
1: 144208.
0: All right. 0249.
1: 144208. And 0244883702.
0: All right. Thank you so much. The repeat is on Thursday on television. Definitely Thursday at 9 p.m. You can watch, and it's also on YouTube now. On Impact Live with Felix, that we had a wonderful conversation there. The repeat on television will be Thursday at 9 p.m. We had such a beautiful conversation with Apostle Dr. Solomon Odro. Apostle is tired. Let's close.
1: Thank you
0: so much. I would have made him to pray for you, but come for the program. Come for the program.
1: Yeah. Oh, let's
0: pray. Okay. Yeah. Okay.
1: Father, in the name of Jesus, we commit our viewers into your hands, Amen. Lord Jesus. We pray for spiritual strength.
0: Amen.
1: We pray for ability, Amen. Capacity to push and to fulfill whatever you have given to us. In the spiritual harassment problems that the enemy has launched against our homes, our businesses, whatever may be, Father, let your power descend and the fire of the Holy Ghost consume every demonic attack. Let any sickness in our body begin to dry up right now. I pray for freedom. Sure. I pray for success. I pray for hope. I pray for love. I pray for unity in the name of Jesus. Let your people, oh God, begin to know that you are only God who has power to bring them back to you. In Jesus' name I pray with thanksgiving. Amen.
0: Amen. Thank you so much, Apostle Dr. Solomon Ojo. My name is Felix Dazi. Every Tuesday we are here, and definitely we are making an impact. I'll see you next week Tuesday. My name is Felix Dazi. I was here with Apostle Dr. Solomon Ojo right here on Sunny 88.7 FM. Good evening.

Lord, I'm here again. 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I came back to your presence. I came back to your word. And I know you are still here.

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I have come to hear your voice again. I have come to find my strength in thee.

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I came back with my questions, but I am leaving with his word. I came back with my weakness, but I am leaving in his strength. I came back to worship. I came back to trust. I came back to the God who has never failed.

0: And you I am again. And I will never stop believing. You are faithful. To the end.
1: I'm here again.
0: And you are still here.
1: I'm here again.
0: And you are still here.
1: I'm here again.
0: And you are still here.
1: And you are still here.
0: Your mercy brought me back.

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0: Dr. Dana Carson is recognized globally as a powerful voice of the Kingdom of God. As the founder of Dana Carson Kingdom Ministries, he has dedicated his life to proclaiming the gospel of the kingdom in a way that is real, raw, and relevant. Both a scholar and a practitioner, Dr. Carson makes the timeless truths of Scripture come alive with clarity and power, impacting generations, cultures, and nations around the world. 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
1: I want to start a new series today, and I want to use as a title today, Stepping into the Kingdom, Understanding the Mystery of the Will of God. Stepping into the Kingdom, Understanding the Mystery of the Will of God. This is a sequel series on the will of God. My primary focus in that series was the concept of the will and where it resides and the condition of the will. We talked about the will residing in the soul, where the mind, the emotions, and the will. And so our mind, our ability to think, our will, our ability to act, our emotions, our abilities to feel, all make up the soul. And we define the will of God from both. We looked at the concept from both the Hebraic and Greek meaning, and looked at the etymology of the word and discovered that the Hebrew word was rason for will, which means desire, pleasure, or favor. The will of God is not merely an abstract intention. It is God's deepest desire expressed in his covenantal relationship with humanity. The Hebraic mind does not separate God, and this is important. The Hebraic mind does not separate God's will from his character. I'm going to say that again. The Hebraic mind does not separate God's will from his character. God's will is revealed through his commandments, his Torah, and his prophetic instructions. In the Old Testament, the will of God is the central call of God. When God calls a person, he calls them to his will. And so Psalm 40:8 captures that for us. It says, I delight to do your will, O my God. Your law is within my heart. I delight to do your will. Rasan. Micah 6:8 is another passage that highlights that the central call of God is the will of God. In Micah 6:8, it says, he has shown you, O man, what is good, or what his will is. And what does the Lord require of you but you to do justly, to love mercy, and to walk humbly before your God? Do it. This is referred to as the prescriptive will of God. God's will is intimately tied to ethical living and covenantal faithfulness. To walk in God's will, the Hebrew scriptures teach us to align ourselves with God's revealed law, his teachings, and his righteousness. Now, when we look at the Greek word for will, which we'll be dealing with more this time in our New Testament text in Ephesians, we're looking at the word thelema. Thelema means to have a determined resolve and purpose. Like, I'm already, this is non-changeable. This is my will, and that's it. This is my purpose. So the term highlights God's sovereign plan, both specific and general, for creation and redemption. We discuss how the Greeks viewed the will of God as the unfolding divine intention, a cosmic plan being manifest in time and space, the will of God. The Greek perspective reveals a God whose will is comprehensive, encompassing salvation, sanctification, and ultimately the restoration of all things, which the will of God is embodied in salvation, sanctification, and glorification. Matthew 6 and 10 also speaks of that word thelema, and we talked about it in our last month's series, your kingdom come, your thelema be done on earth, your will be done on earth as it is in heaven. And also thelema is the term that's used here, making known to us the mystery of his thelema, according to his purpose, which he set forth in Christ to unite all things in him in heaven and in earth. So we discuss the will once again from a patristic perspective. Early church fathers, we examine tersely Augustine and Pelagian theology of the will and the concept of the will. And we talked about Augustine, a great statement where he said, demand what thou wilt, O Lord, but grantest what thou demandest, because the will of a man is in bondage. We cannot do it without you. And so I want to begin this series by making the statement, and it's a bold statement, that we're dealing with what I refer to as the Babylonian exile of the Western church. What is the Babylonian exile? The 6th century BC Babylonian exile refers to the period when the Babylonian Empire under King Nebuchadnezzar II conquered Judah and deported much of his population to Babylon, beginning in around 597 BC and culminating with the destruction of Jerusalem and the temple in 586 BC. This exile lasted for about 70 years, profoundly impacting the Israelites, both culturally and religiously. The exile, however, led to significant changes in Israel's religious practice. They were deprived of the temple, the center of worship and sacrifice and religious life. They were first depressed and couldn't sing praises unto God. They said, how can we sing a song in a strange land? Jewish communities developed new forms of worship while they were in exile, such as synagogue gatherings, prayer, and the study of Torah. The experience also deepened their commitment to monotheism and the written law as they sought to maintain their identity in a foreign land. Many biblical texts were compiled and edited during this time, shaping the future of Judaism and encouraging a focus on covenantal faithfulness, ethical conduct, and a hope for restoration. And what happened in Babylonian exile was that they were squeezed so tight and they understood the consequences of their sin to the point that it made them get serious again about their faith. I believe that we are experiencing a modern day Babylonian exile of the Christian church through Christian nationalism equated with American patriotism, as well as the redefining of Christianity without the Bible. The contemporary church has been secularized and has become New Age or spiritualist, who worship God without the scripture or from within their consciousness. Between the spirit of political liberalism and political conservatism, the church is in bondage. So let's look at some research. I know my wife brought some research from this same article, so I don't know exactly what she chose to bring out and highlight, but there are some things I do want to say about Barner's research in 2025. It suggests that in this country that there has been a decline in the God of the Bible from 73% in the 1990s to just 40% today. So only 40% of U.S. people, Americans, believe in the God of the Bible, which suggests that the belief in the God of the Bible is now in a minority position. We have moved from being categorized as a Christian nation to a post-Christian nation, and just a breath away from being considered a neo-pagan nation. While many are struggling to define who God is, which places them in the category of being agnostic, there are still a rising population of those who are referred to as the don'ts. They don't know, they don't care, they don't believe that there are any supernatural powers that exist. And that population and that group has grown from 8% over 30 years to nearly now today, 30% of the population are don'ts. Don't know, don't care, don't believe.
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1: The research shows that only 60% of self-described Christians believe in one supreme spiritual being who created and rules everything in existence. A belief that is considered to be foundational in biblical Christianity. The remaining 40% of self-identified Christians hold contradictory views of God. Among those commonly regarded as theologically defined born-again Christians, individuals who say they are certain they will go to heaven because they've confessed their sins and accepted Jesus Christ as their Savior, 23% reject core biblical beliefs about God. When asked to name the specific supernatural powers they believe influence human lives today, 59% of Americans listed Jesus Christ, making him the most recognized spiritual authority. The God of the Bible followed at 40%. And they separate their people that believe in Jesus, but not God of the Bible. The God of the Bible followed at 40%, with Mary, the mother of Jesus, listed by 21% of the adults that influence people. Other spiritual authorities included Satan, 18%. The universe, 14%. I know you guys know we got some out here. Listen, the universe and Yahweh, 13%, Jehovah, 12%, and Mother Earth, 12%. While 54% of adults say they worship or follow Jesus Christ, only 34% claim to worship the God described in the Bible. More than 5 million American adults admit to worshiping Satan, while over 50 million Americans claim to worship Mary, the mother of Jesus. When we consider these alarming stats and the positioning of the sociological church that is not kingdom-minded or pursuing the will of God, we understand that the modern day Babylonian exile is not simply a cliche, it is a spiritual reality. Most so-called confessing Christians are seeking God today for their own purpose and will, not the will of God. Most people want God to be their cheerleaders because they refuse to be a cheerleader for God. If we were to ask the average Christian, why are you a believer in God and what does following him look like? I'm convinced that the overwhelming majority would have a self-serving response. You're serving God because of what God does for you, not because of what you're called to do for God. Now, we understand that the will is in bondage and that the will of God and the will of man is in a state of contrast, conflict, and competing interests. This is what Galatians 5 is all about walking in the spirit versus walking in the flesh. We have conflicting, contrasting, and competing interests with God. So you need to understand, left separate from the influence of Scripture, anything you come up with is in conflict, contrast, and a competing interest with God. The Bible, that's why the Bible says there is a way that seems right to man. So that means after you use all your intellect and all of your intelligent deductions, your conclusions are still in conflict, contrast, and competing interests with God. That's the reason Proverbs, we quote this all the time, trust in the Lord with all of your heart and do what? Lean not to your own understanding. Why? Because your own understanding will get you in trouble. The Bible says in Proverbs 19 and 21, many are the plans in the man's heart, but it's the Lord's purpose that will prevail. So you have to understand that anything that is produced internally is going to be in conflict, in contrast, and a competing interest with God. So if you're not getting your appetite and your desires from an external source, the scriptures, the Bible, the word of God, then there is no way that you organically can produce the will of God. It's an impossibility. For if you could produce the will of God, then that meant that Jesus was partially necessary. He wasn't. So some of us could have got saved on our own because all we just needed was time and we would have come up with it. But that's an impossibility. So you have to understand that. So the will of man and the will of God is in contrast, walking in the spirit versus walking in the flesh. And because of that, the will of God has become an issue of debate and confusion. Everyone says, I want to do the will of God for my life. Now, I guarantee you, if I were to ask this question in this place today, in this auditorium, if I were to ask you, how many of you want to do the will of God? I could pretty much guarantee you about 90-some percent of you would say yes, because some of you confess demons and you don't care, but you just come because you had to for some other ungodly reason. But the majority, overwhelming majority of you would raise your hand and say, I want to do the will of God. Because I believe that you wouldn't have even broached the entrance if you didn't have some inkling of, I want to do what God wants me to do, even if I can't find a way to do it. I want to do it. But so everyone says, I want to do the will of God for my life, but very few understand what that will is. So as a result, not knowing the will of God, but understanding the importance of the will of God, each person subjectively discovers or finds God's will for their life. And it differs from every other Christian on the face of the earth. So our understanding of the will of God is that God's will for my life is different than everybody, his will for everybody else's life. Now, and we believe that. We bought into that. So because when it's that way, God's will for our life is extremely subjective. So I get to determine what his will is. Now, if I'm wrong, oops. But there is nobody who's qualified to tell me what's God's will for my life. You can't tell me what God's will is for my life. This is my life, and this between me and my God. You know. And so you, nobody can tell you. So from this, we can surmise that there are millions of wills of God. So what is the will of God? It's millions of them. But where do they come from? Does the Bible provide all of these wills, or do we? Now, the Bible states that it is appointed unto man once to die and then the judgment. Hebrews 9:27. And so the judgment is judging you according to the will of God. Did you do the will of God? So what is the will of God? So is the if the will of God is subjectively is subjective, then your will of God for your life is custom and catered and tailored just for you, and no one can affirm it or disaffirm it, approve or disapprove it, applaud it or boo it, because it's yours, and you're the only one that knows the will of God for your life. And so along that line, no pastor can watch it because he can't see it. Okay, I'm just let me just walk with me. See, because many of you think this way because you don't understand the demonic. You don't understand the world of the demonic. You don't understand the deception and the power and the manipulation of Satan. Satan is just a figure you blame negativity on. Now watch this. The Bible says, so then the judgment. The judgment is about the will of God. Then the teachings of Jesus state that when we have done the will of God, we will hear him say, "Well done, my good and faithful servant." So since all of us have come up with all of our own wills of God, so that means then all of the well done's is going to be millions and millions of wells done, wells done's. They will be everywhere. And we ain't going and we're not going to recognize what was well and what was done, because nobody saw it. So we couldn't even tell you when you were doing good or when you were doing bad. We couldn't tell you that looked like God or it didn't look like God, because we didn't know what God told you, and we didn't know God's will for your life. Like, I don't know your will for, I don't know God's will for your life. Stay out of my business and I'll stay out of yours. So just imagine you had a family and you had 7 kids and they lived in your house and all of y'all had a private will. So just imagine if the will of the father and the mother differed from each of the kids, then whoopings would always be unjust, unfair, and subjective. Because how can I punish you for doing your God of will when I can't see your God of will and I don't know your God's will for your life? And just because God's will for your life differs from God's will for my life, that doesn't mean you ought to be punished for not measuring up to God's will for my life.
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0: Ekia, have you heard about the Sunny Singles adventure?
1: Yes, so my bags are packed, crack.
0: Hey, you like adventure. But I'll beat you to the top of Afajato.
1: Oh, really?
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And yes, indeed, what a powerful way to begin this hour. Our God is truly all-powerful, so glorious. And you know, there's no name that stands above His. So whatever you're facing today, remember that the name of Jesus is greater than the situation. And even as we continue in our worship here, Praise FM Africa, we are in our celebration mode. Yes, the promise and praise. And I believe you want to pray into it that God indeed will show Himself so strong even in our celebration as well. Well, for this, my name is, I believe you had an awesome time with Charlotte Monakatwe from Namibia. We'll continue our worship. We'll join now the Hope UC in Nashville. Says, name above all names, and that name is Jesus.

Yes, indeed. Every good thing that we have comes from God. And one of the greatest gifts He gives us is freedom through Christ. And so whatever your story has been, well, you have a reason to stay. Well, actually to say to Him that thank God, I'm free. Even as we keep on praising and, of course, worshiping, it's time for us also to delve into God's Word. And today we'll be looking into the book of Romans 15, the verse number 7 says, accept one another, then just as Christ accepted you, in order to bring praise to God.

And yes, you are a faithful God, awesome to be experiencing our King with you. Well, it's time for us to delve into God's Word. We're looking into the book of Romans 15, the verse number 7 says, "Accept one another, then just as Christ accepted you, in order to bring praise to God." You know, I hate racism and exclusivity, but my loathing, you know, does not match God's revulsion even at these things. You know, on the other hand, we can anticipate the choir of heaven. I mean, you can just read Romans 7, 9 through 11. It talks about that. Yes, and just a bit of it says, "After this I looked, and there before me was a great multitude that no one could count, from every nation, every tribe, every people and language, standing before the throne and before the Lamb. And they were wearing white robes and were holding palms." Of course, they were actually worshiping. And so I tell you, you can't anticipate the choir of heaven where fellow believers from every nation, every tribe, every people, every language will get to worship Jesus together in glory. But you know, dear friend in Jesus, we must accept one another in Jesus now and not let race, language, culture, or even suspicion keep us from loving each other as we have already been loved by the Savior. So let's start right now, right here. Don't wait till we get to heaven then you want to just demonstrate love. No. And so why do we do this? Because it is right. And it is what Jesus does. And it indeed brings glory to God. Let's share with a prayer. Oh, holy and righteous Father, we pray that we will have the Holy Spirit use your grace to help us tear down any, of course, and all walls that, Father, divide your people based on race, culture, status, ethnicity, or privilege, Lord. Teach us, and please teach us, to love all people as well as you did when you sent Jesus to save the world from every nation, tribe, people, and language. In the name of Jesus who died for all people, in Jesus' name.

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1: John Tolo, Godtown, of course, is a urban, what do you call it, urban renewal? What do you call it?
2: We call it an urban transformation center, and we focus on how does good news bring transformation into difficult inner city situations. I love the church. Right. I love being in the church. I'm totally committed to being a part of whatever the church God has doing in the church with me. But I really get excited about being out in the street.
1: Right.
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1: In relationship.
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0: And yes, indeed, we will serve the Lord, and that is Torin Wells here, Praise FM Africa. We'll continue in our worship. We want to join now Moses Bliss, and Moses says, Jesus is taking care of me. He's taking care of you. And of course, we keep seeing new miracles every day.
1: I will sing another song from my album. It says,
2: new miracles every day.

Well, God bless you even as we continue worshiping Jesus. And that is indeed the Cain says, rise up, Lazarus. And I decree and declare as well in the name of Jesus, anything that is dead in your life, may it rise up in Jesus' mighty name. We wrap up our worship and get to embrace a new day and I live in the hands of Ren Colleges. It's asked for me. And of course, I believe that you and your household, you will serve the Lord as I will as well, right? Yes. And you want to pray into what's happening. Yeah, praise of him. It is our full celebration. We call it the promise and praise. And lift it up before the kingdom that indeed it will be a success and will reach our goal in Jesus' mighty name.

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2: Enyanum Philippians 4:6 aka se momma bibia nhamo na emom da mom pai buni na mono momfa kuma pa misa onyankopon nia ehiamo the sign to no Pastor Elvis Ajiman ye general overseer or Sansuda Alpha R Anon Edi Prayer Rally Ebremo Bra Nabe Bompaye Najewo Fahudye Prayer Rally Ekoso Yawada Bia Ewo Mia Mia Bibre Nonum Empemo
3: Sewo Enkaya Yeshimu Pantine Pantine Hospital Field Hua Fraying 025-700-3939 Nasewo Sansu Kise Man Wa Greater Accra Region Hua Yeshimu Glory Arena Any My Life Insurance Edition Nemo Fray 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